0: of Oman. Though the crew survived, Iran's foreign minister claims the strait is open to ships except those at war with Iran. 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
2: You have an accident reported 10 westbound before FM 775. It's about a 5-minute delay. We do have a stalled vehicle with the left lane blocked. This is going to be 10, your lower level. Eastbound at Frio, it is stop and go from Colorado. I'm Kat Cortez, News Radio 1200 WOAI.
1: Partly to mostly cloudy, breezy here overnight, low near 70. Partly sunny, breezy and hot on Saturday, low 90s. More clouds and sunshine, breezy hot Sunday, highs around at just over 90. I'm Ken Boone from the Weather Channel on San Antonio's official weather station, News Radio 1200 WOAI. 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
3: President Trump says he's still considering an endorsement in the race for Senate in Texas. Speaking to reporters on board Air Force One, he says either the incumbent, John Cornyn, or his challenger, Ken Paxton, could beat the Democrats, James Tallarico.
4: I think the Democrats have a weird candidate.
3: He touched on a comment Tallarico made in 2021 where he suggested there may be up to 6 genders. He also blasted the Democrat for wanting to be a vegan. Early voting for Texas's May 26th primary runoff begins on Monday. A group of Texas Democrats who broke quorum to protest a rare mid-decade redistricting will not be kicked out of office. The state Supreme Court today shot down a request made by Attorney General Ken Paxton to expel them. And the all-GOP court raised concerns about the suggestion that they should interfere with legislative operations. I'm Kerry Lockie.
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0: This is the Jesse Kelly Show. Chris Kroc filling in. Banks seized over 42,000 homes in April. Foreclosure filings surged past 42,000 in April, an almost 20% increase from the previous year. And U.S. foreclosed 42,000 in April, making an 18% increase since last year. So I guess that's it's kind of the same stat, really. But this spike in foreclosures, reports the National Pulse, is reminiscent of the period immediately before the 2008 financial crisis, which makes us go, oh, crap. The rise in foreclosure activity, they say, raises concerns about potential cracks in the U.S. economy. Earlier this year, it was reported that new home sales had fallen to levels below, well below forecasts. Newly built homes, sales of those, has plunged by almost 18%. I got to tell you this. Yes, it's very true that you and I are paying so much more for just about everything. It's insane. And yes, we hired President Trump for one of the things to lower prices, to lower inflation, and to get this economy back on track. He has not done nearly as well. He has changed his focus, and I believe it's for honorable reasons. He has changed his focus because he wants to be, and he will be, one of the most consequential presidents, one of the greatest presidents we've ever had. And I think he saw the last 2.5 years, he's a leader, he's a visionary, and I think he saw the last 2.5, 3 years of his administration, the only, you know, remaining years he could be president for, as the time for his legacy. And I think it's a good it's for good reasons. His legacy, he wants to be not only all the success that he's had, but also, you know, Venezuela, the Caribbean with drugs, Mexico. He's going after insanely the narcos. We have CIA agents there, some who were recently killed, blowing up narcos. We literally blew up some narcos in their car. We planted a bomb in there in Mexico. And so we are doing exactly what we should be doing, which is blowing up or capturing or killing the narcos in Mexico. And then he wants to rid the world finally of Iran, the terrorist regime, which is responsible for the overwhelming majority of terrorism and violence in the Middle East. And so he wants to clear those threats, and he wants to, and also Cuba. Cuba's about to fall. Cuba just ran out of oil officially, according to their own government. Diesel and oil, and they've been plunged into darkness for 24 hours. Yes, it's because they're communists. Yes, it's because communism doesn't work. But, and then Trump just, there was something that just came out today, too. U.S. Department of Justice is investigating and is about to indict. I don't think they officially did it yet. But they are about to indict the 94-year-old brother, I believe, Raul Castro, if I'm not mistaken. Here, this is from the Wall Street Journal. Protests erupt in Cuba as fuel runs out. The energy minister says, we have absolutely no fuel oil. We have no diesel. We are back in the Stone Age, says an independent journalist to the Wall Street Journal. Her neighborhood in central Havana has been without electricity for 20 hours, which depends on electricity pumps. Raul Castro, the U.S. is moving to indict him. This is where we went to them. We said, we'll make you a deal. You guys can go live in exile and be fine, but you're going to surrender the island and let the people of Cuba take it over. We're going to overthrow the communism without having, violence and murder or killing or war or whatever, and they're not going to do it. So then they're going to pay the hard way. And I support that. But going back to banks seizing over 42,000 homes in April, and the economy and the gas prices. So my point was that the Trump is his eye is off the ball for our economy and affordability in this country, for Cuba, for Venezuela, for Iran, for these, you know, generational things that he's trying to do. And I support them for the most part, but he's failed here at home with the economy to the extent that we want him to do it. He has not met those numbers, and if he doesn't get it to a point that's respectable by this the midterms, we're absolutely going to be screwed. And now we're going to win. We're going to end up picking up about 10 seats, it looks like, in the House, which is awesome. We better not lose the House because it'll all be impeachment after impeachment after impeachment. Do everything they can to make the president ineffective like they did in the first term. But I do not believe, with the economy, all that to say, I do not believe that the reason they seized over 42,000 homes is because of the economy. I'll say it again. It's very important. I do not believe that 42,000 people's homes were seized in April in the United States of America because of the economy. I believe their homes were seized because they couldn't afford to be in those homes to begin with. You lock in your mortgage, you lock in the price of your home, and you say, this is something I can afford. Your income, there haven't been mass layoffs. If you're laid off, there's all sorts of different things where obviously that can affect it. I'm not saying that. What I'm saying is, assuming these folks had the same job, which I guarantee almost all of them did, what they did was they bought a house they can't afford to be in. You should not live at your means. People say don't live above your means. No. You should not live at your means. Because it's not when an emergency will happen, if an emergency will happen, it's when. $1,000 car repair, a $2,000 deductible on your house because your roof was torn apart in a storm. We can go on and on and on and on. Your deductible on your car for insurance if somebody crashes it, and even if it's not your fault. It is your responsibility. Hello. It is your responsibility to have money set aside for emergencies. Credit cards are not for emergencies. I mean, if it's the only thing you got, but that's not what it's for. The credit card is to be used as a tool to earn points, which I love doing for one hotel chain that actually has a good rewards program. It is not for you to leave debt on there. And your home that you purchase is not where you're just getting by or you're at your means, because you need to live below your means. And when you live below your means, you can save up your savings so that when you have a $5,000 or $2,000 repair on this or that, you can't afford it. The people that are being thrown out of their homes is not because of our economy. It's because they bought a house they can't afford to live in. It just reminds me of under the Hussein Obama administration, with the 08 crash, and Mr. Hussein Obama was trying to bail people out, and people were all wanting, bail me out of my house. Why? I'm underwater. Wait a minute. You're underwater. What does that mean? That means my house is worth less than I bought it for. Oh, really? That sounds like a you problem. You bought a house that you said you could afford. You agreed to payments that you said you could make. The value of your house is irrelevant. That's a you problem. You have a mortgage, you have a house, and guess what? If your house is underwater, we'll see in 10 years. Is your house still underwater? Even if it is, it's a you problem. But is your house still underwater? No. In Dallas-Fort Worth, where I live, we are still, to this very moment, one of the least expensive metropolitan major cities in the country to have somewhat reasonable costs on housing. It has skyrocketed over several years, and it's not because we have a bubble that's going to pop like Atlanta. It's because we have historically been the cheapest major city to live in. It ain't cheap no more. Let me tell you that. The California invaders, the Illinois invaders, the New York invaders who have come down here have driven prices up so insanely. In fact, the house I sit in, we were going to move out of and get a bigger house. But because we were competing with Californians who were bidding $25,000 or $50,000 over the same house, we hit a point, or these institutional investors that I despise that are buying up properties and renting them, decreasing the supply of housing, that I despise. Between those two entities, I got to pay 25 to 50 grand more for the same house because they're outbidding me? No. So I said, we already have a house. We're not desperate. We're not moving here. We're here. So we did an addition to the house, and I'm glad we did. But the point is, you buy below your means, not at your means. It is a you problem. It is not the government's problem that you bought a house you can't afford. Sell it, but I'm going to lose money. That's a you problem. When I was younger and foolish, we bought a car and a couple cars, and the payments were high. We were stupid. What did I do one day? I got wise. I sold the car. I lost about $5,000 as far as the value of the car, but I got it off the books, and I no longer had a $400-something car payment. This is years ago. So you do what you need to do to take care of yourself. You problem. Here's a story about when ICE came for my daughter-in-law. And of course, it has the obligatory, my son served in the serves in the military, and therefore, since his wife is an illegal, it's okay, and she gets to break the rules. She wrote a column in the Wall Street Journal. I'll share that with you coming up in just a moment. Also, this is wild. In the Free Beacon today, they did an exclusive. Texas military vet dropped out of Penn State law after insane DEI wokeness. He recorded it. You're going to hear what they were saying in this is in a law school at Penn State. And this military veteran comes back. He's getting a law school education at one of the most elite universities in the country. And here they are telling him how everything is racist and he has privilege. And anybody who's a person of color has no privilege, and you're the oppressor. All this garbage that is supposed to be illegal under the Trump administration is blowing up. We'll talk about that, and you'll hear this in their own words coming up next. It's Chris Crockin for Jesse Kelly. This is The Jesse Kelly Show.
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0: It's not that I don't like it. Jackson Browne is obviously iconic. Some of the songs are really good. I can't lie, but there's an element of I don't want to say low T, but I really have to say low T. I'm not trying to be as nasty about some of those low T Eagles songs. So that one's a little anticlimactic. How about that? Is that fair? It's anticlimactic. It's just kind of you hit play and it's at like 20%. It just hovers at 20. It's like nuclear energy. It never goes up or down. It always stays the same. And it's like about 20% on the scale of, 100% being the incredible song. All right. That's my take. There it is. Chris Crockett for Jesse Kelly. Part-time music critic. Horrible part-time music critic. Let's see here. When ICE came for my daughter, Wall Street Journal today. This is a mom whose son joined the Army in 2021 as a staff sergeant, marries an illegal. And they say, well, yeah, she's an illegal, but she was brought here from Honduras. Honduras! When she was 20 months old. And there's a few things here. I mean, I adore and love and look up to our military folks tremendously. I had the biggest privilege I've ever had in my life is getting to know a guy. As you know, Chris Kyle, the sniper, American sniper, was a Texan and is from right here in the area that I live in, Dallas, Fort Worth area, living there. His brother Jeff Kyle is just south of DFW. And his brother Jeff was also a Marine recon sniper. And he befriended one of his guys in his stick, another Marine recon sniper. They served together in, I believe it was Afghanistan. They also may have done Iraq. Young man. And when I was doing a lot of stuff with Chris Kyle's organization as a radio guy in DFW, the real person I was close with and developed a very good friendship with was Jeff Kyle's buddy as a Marine recon sniper. He was my point of contact. We became very good friends. And, again, he's probably 15 years younger than me. I don't know what, but this kid's more of a man. I look at him as more of a man than I am. He lost his hearing in one of his ears, these unseen injuries, let alone the mental injuries. One of his friends was a San Antonio police officer who shot himself and, killed himself in the middle of a shift on duty as a San Antonio police officer in a squad car. The hell they go through. The hell they go through, and the hell the spouses go through a harder time, because the spouse never knows what's going on, and they're always worried, and they have to manage a home and children and maintain the home outside, inside, and these children, and they're by themselves suddenly for a period of time, and they never know what's happening. The husband has it easier, because while he's in the theater, he knows exactly what he's going to be doing every day. And these are not my words, these are their words. And so my friend would spend with me sometimes an hour or so on the air telling stories that were unbelievable. to raise awareness for our veterans, because Chris Kyle's organization was all about mental and was about physical fitness and mental stuff, but for developing our helping our warriors that need help. And that's why Chris Kyle was killed, because he was helping a man who was a lunatic maniac, who was a chronic marijuana smoker. When you smoke it chronically like that, I don't care if people do it recreationally, but if you smoke it chronically like that, you get marijuana-induced psychosis, which is probably why, between that and his mental issues from being in battle, drove him to murder Chris and his friend. And the guy that would have been there with them normally in Erath, when that maniac shot and killed Chris and another guy, he would have been with them, my friend. But he was at I think it's Steve Eager or Great, no, Dave Eager or something like that. He's a Vietnamese Vietnam veteran hero, who has retreats. And he was at one of his retreats that week, and he was crying to me that day when he found out, and he said, "I should have been there." So that's why I preface that to go to this, and that is when you are, there are things that you see in the news all the time. When somebody's done something stupid or wrong, but the media is like, "Oh, but he's a veteran. Oh, he's a veteran? Oh, then it's okay. Oh, he's a veteran. Oh, he decided to serve." So what you're telling me when you say that is he decided to serve so that he could come back and break the rules. The rules don't apply to veterans. Or my other favorite one is single mom. They got to put that in the article. A single mother. Oh, you mean she can get pregnant like a dog? What a hero. Look at what she got pregnant. Oh, my gosh. She's a hero. I can't stand those two. And you'll see it all the time in news stories. When somebody's done something wrong, they put, you know, military, you know, or veteran or single mom, flash the badge. You talk about a white privilege, right? White privilege. By the way, my white privilege card doesn't work. I mean, my poor wife, she got pulled over not too long ago in a 35, going 52. It's a three-lane one, so it looks like it should be a 40 anyways. But she got pulled over. I said, "Why didn't you show your white privilege card?" You know what I mean? Anyways, I want to go back to this because this is like my son's in the military. And he married an illegal who's a dreamer, and now she's being deported. We'll talk about that next. And wokeness at Penn State, it's just like we're back when St. George Floyd, blessed be his name, died from a drug overdose. All that's coming up next. Chris Crockett for Jesse Kelly.

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9: 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Spurs Countdown is live at The Rock at La Cantera, where the jerseys are loud, the drinks are cold, and tonight the Spurs fans are ready to watch their team punch a ticket to the possible Western Conference Finals. Game 6 on the road in Minnesota, and the San Antonio Spurs are one win away from sending the T-Wolves into a long offseason of sadness, confusion, and people pretending Rudy Gobert is still worth all those draft picks. I'm telling you right now, Spurs fans, this feels different. This feels like a moment. This feels like the night where the silver and black walk into the Target Center, silence the crowd, pack up Anthony Edwards and company,

0: crowd and they own the moment. And if you missed any of that game from Tuesday night, well, let's get you the Spurs countdown sounds of the game.
1: Kick out Champetti, corner pocket three. Yes, sir. JC for three, and the Spurs by eight, 15-7. Victor, the lane clears, look out. Victor Wembanyama, windmill right hand jam. And that's nine already in the first quarter for Big Vic. Castle, back to Wembanyama, three ball on the way. Yes, sir. Victor Wembanyama feeling it. Kick out Champetti, right wing three. Short, rebound, slam back by Johnson. Follow up dunk for Keldon, he's got six off the bench. Kicks it back out to Carter Bryant. Left wing three is up, is good. Carter shot that with confidence. In the paint, Castle keeps his dribble alive, puts it up and in. Oh, that was pretty for Steph, and a timeout for Chris Finch in Minnesota. Harper to Vassell. Right wing three is up, is good for Devin Vassell. Finally makes the shot. De'Aaron attacks the paint, lobs it up. Victor throws it down. There you go. Champetti corner pocket three. Got it. Big time shot. JC for three from that left corner. Dylan Harper, right side. Harper attacking. Harper, fall away, right wing jumper around. No good. Tip up and in for Wemby. And the foul. There's his first points of the second half. Edwards on the deck, lost it. Gave it to Johnson. Keldon off to the races. Eurostep lays it up and in for two. Steal and the score for the Spurs. 16 for Keldon. Vassell to Harper. Harper lays it up for two. What a close by Dylan Harper. 6 points in the last minute. Castle, spin cycle. Shannon Jr. and elevates and detonates. Two-hand slam. Spun around Shannon Jr., left him in the dust, jumped off 2 feet and powered it down. Castle, left wing to Vassell, rising for three on the way. Got it. Devin Vassell rattles home his second. Over to Nasri, left wing knocked away by Castle. Castle against Edwards. Castle slams it down for two. Timeout, Minnesota. Harper behind his back, loses to Suba, slams it down, left hand, tomahawk slam. Dylan Harper coming to life here in the second half. Victor, ball fake, another one, scoops it underneath the Champagne, lays it up and in. Timeout, Chris Finch. And that might be the start.
0: Like I said, an absolute beatdown for the Spurs as they took control of Game 5. So what did we learn from that game? Well, guys, look, the noise inside the Frostbank Center just started long before tip-off. Fans were arriving anxious, they were nervous, they were restless, and desperate to see how the San Antonio Spurs would respond after letting Game 4 basically slip away. Let's be honest. There had been frustration over Victor's ejection, questions about the composure, and the Spurs were ready to wait on the playoff series and suddenly felt even again. By the end of Tuesday night, those doubts were gone. The Spurs just beat Minnesota in that Game 5. They squeezed the life out of them behind a dominant performance of Wemby and one of the sharpest defensive efforts of the postseason. San Antonio rolled to a commanding 126-97 win to take that 3-2 series lead. Now, after that, every loose ball mattered, every defensive possession carried force, and Minnesota quickly discovered there would be no easy baskets. Head coach Mitch Johnson said, "We played with the appropriate fear, discipline, execution, physicality, and poise." He went on to say, and I thought that we had it from an array of people tonight, and it was really, really good to see. Wemby set that tone immediately, patrolling the paint like a one-man wrecking crew. We all saw that in the first quarter. The 7-foot star altered shots even when he didn't block them. He swallowed rebounds in traffic, punished the Timberwolves offensively whenever they sent smaller defenders after him, and by halftime, the building, well, it was alive. The Spurs were flying in transition, and it looked good. Wemby finished with the 27 points. And then after that, they also would say, I think one of the things that we liked is about mature was Johnson of his young star, what he was talking about Wemby. I think there was a lot that happened in the last 48 hours for him. And I think that young man came out tonight and played with a variety of ways in a variety of situations and was extremely mature. Now, De'Aaron Fox did push the tempo after Seal found Steph Castle for an easy finish. Moments later, Keldon Johnson exploded to the rim before delivering a defensive highlight to reject Rudy Gobert at the basket, sending the crowd into what we would call a frenzy. So again, we did learn a lot. They had their backs against the wall in game five, and it was a pressure situation for these young Spurs, and they handled it. Now here we are with game six, and now the pressure shifts to the veteran Minnesota squad, because tonight isn't just another playoff game. Tonight is a survival for them. You know that Target Center is going to be crowded and loud, and they're going to be just waving their towels, screaming, acting like they invented basketball for about maybe 7 minutes. But Spurs fans, you know something Minnesota fans don't. Pressure burst pipes, and the Spurs have been battle-tested all season long. The team has answered every question, every punch, every bad luck.

0: lost every hostile environment, and now they've got the best player in the series and maybe the best player in the world. Victor Wembanyama walks into this game knowing one more dominant performance puts the Spurs into the Western Conference Finals. And guess what, folks? That's scary. And Spurs fans listening tonight from San Antonio, from The Rock, from your cars, or from your watch parties, understand this. These moments are what sports are about. The nerves, the hype, the road environment, the chance to eliminate somebody in their own building. Oh, and there is nothing sweeter than that. You want to crush your fan base? Do it on their home floor. You want to send people walking to their cars in silence? Do it while Spurs fans are chanting, "Go Spurs, go," at The Rock and in their arena. That's the opportunity tonight. So taking a look at some of the top performers for the T-Wolves, Anthony Edwards leads the way at 21.3 points a game, and then Rudy Gobert at 9.9 rebounds a game. For the steals, it's Dante DiVincenzo at 1.8, and for the blocks, it's Rudy Gobert at 1.2. Pay attention to that block number, because for the Spurs, leading the way in points, Victor Wembanyama at 20.4. In the rebounds, Victor as well at 11.2. The assists belong to Stephon Castle. The steals go to Devin Vassell at 1.4. And blocks go to Victor at 4.2. All right, Spurs fans, five check time here on Spurs Countdown live from The Rock. Take a second and really let this sink in. The San Antonio Spurs are one win away from the Western Conference Finals. Not rebuilding, not a few years away, not hoping for lottery luck. Right now, tonight, game six on the road with a chance to slam the door on Minnesota and send the Timberwolves fishing before the weekend even starts. And you can feel it around the city tonight, can't you? The jerseys are everywhere. The group chats are blowing up. People are suddenly calling in sick tomorrow morning already. Yeah, Spurs fans know what kind of night this could come, because this team has grown up fast. Victor has gone from rookie phenom to a full-blown playoff nightmare. Minnesota has tried doubles, triples, switching defenders, praying, lighting candles. None of it has worked. And the scary part, he looks more comfortable every single game. Then you've got De'Aaron Fox playing with that playoff edge, Castle out there looking fearless, and the Spurs defense flying around making Minnesota work for everything. Meanwhile, the Timberwolves, oh, like I said, the pressure is sitting on their shoulders tonight. That crowd in Minnesota is going to come in loud early, but Spurs fans, the San Antonio is going to punch them in the mouth first, don't you think? Oh, you'll hear that arena get quiet real quick. That's what closeout basketball is all about. It's breaking the spirits. We've got more to come on Spurs Countdown. Coming up next, we've got Wimby Watch, plus this day in Spurs history. Stay right here on Spurs Countdown 1200 WOAI.
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12: 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Get more on 1604. And to quote Pat Beverly, he's a real alien. Now he believes Victor has already changed the NBA, much like how Golden State Warriors superstar Stephen Curry changed the game with his precise shooting from absurdly long distances. Victor is doing the same thing, ushering in a new era in which a 7'4" big man can do everything on guard and so much more. Even though Wimby has captivated fans and fellow players alike since his arrival in the NBA in 2023, he is now leaving everyone slack-jawed into the awe of what he can do. This includes NBA guard Pat Beverly. Despite being over in Greece, where he's continuing his pro career, Pat Bev continues to keep tabs on the big lead and boldly declared that Wimby is the league's best player. It's not SGA or the Joker, nor Luka, nor Cade Cunningham. It's Wimby. NBA big men have evolved through the years, gone over the days of Shaq O'Neal imposing his will in the paint, replaced by versatile bigs who can do it all. Play in the shaded lane, shoot beyond the arc, and throw dimes like Magic Johnson. Now, however, Beverly said Wimby has taken the center position and made it his own. Pat Bev would say, "I'm saying this off the rip. Y'all can take it however you want to." Of course he says it this way. Victor is the best player in the NBA without a doubt. Without a doubt, I've never seen a person in my life block a shot, run down, dunk on you, grab a rebound, hit the guard, come off a flare. I don't think you hear me. A 7'6" center is coming off a flare screen, shooting at the logo three all net. He continued rattling off the sequence of plays Wimby typically pulls off nightly. More worrisome for the defense is that there's nobody that can put up with Wimby to stop him from doing what he wants. He kept saying, Beverly said, "You can't put a point guard on them because they're too small. You can't put a two guard on them because, well, figure it out, class, they're too small. You can't put a three, a wing, on them because they're too small. You can't put a four on them because they're too small. And you guessed it, you can't put a five on them because, well, they're too small. And even if they are the same size, they're too slow. I've never seen a prospect like this in my entire life. Like, he's a real alien." As deep as Wimby's offense bag is, Beverly says it's not only that on the best of basketball court, it's his defense that truly makes him a transition player. The reigning defensive player of the year has the league in blocks, is staggering 4.1 blocks per game. Beverly continued complimenting him, saying, "We're not even talking about his doing defensively, averaging almost four blocks. Do you think, you know how hard it is to average four blocks? I think the person under him is like 1.6 or 1.7. That's like an elite defense center rolled into one." That's a terrifying thought, though, is that Wimby is only 22 and he's a long way to go to develop his physique. Imagine Wimby at 26, 27 years old with about 15 pounds of muscle, Beverly warned. Beverly's statement is on point. Wimby is far from being a finished product and he
0: won't be surprising to see him take this game to a whole new levels in the years to come. He did this in the season of going around the world looking for, you know, avenues to improve his aspect of the game. So don't be surprised if you see him do it again in this offseason. Stan Van Gundy has explained why Victor's transitioned classic basketball dominance. You think you've seen it all, and then you've got, well, Victor. Now, the former coach Stan Van Gundy believes the 7'4" Frenchman is something entirely different, highlighting that what taking the big man to develop a whole new level. The NBA on Prime Game analyst spoke about it on the Dan Patrick Show recently, sharing on how long his involvement in basketball. He's not seeing anything like what Wemby has been doing, different from how Wilt and Shaq developed their game. Stan would say, I think what you've seen is right, and it's been a total transformation in how big men are developed this day and age, and now you can see how he does. Now, he went on to say, now these guys are developed like everybody else, well-rounded skills, and I think particularly a guy like Wemby, who is brought up in the guard skills, he's not 7'4". I mean, he's a true unicorn. He blows my mind. And in fact, I'll be honest with you, Wemby has done something, he's brought a lot of life back into the NBA basketball world, but these guys are right. Stan's right, Beverly's right, because when you take a look at him, he's just crazy and he's out there. So let's go back to May 15th, 2014, and that's the San Antonio Spurs were in the Western Conference Finals, and they were facing the Portland Trail Blazers, and they walked into Game 5 like they had a dinner reservation at 9, and they needed to wrap this thing up quick. Final score, Spurs 104, Portland 82. That's called absolute basketball violence. That game was peak, beautiful game. Spurs basketball movement was so crisp, it looked like a ball on GPS. Tim Duncan doing Tim Duncan things, quiet dominance, bank shots, looking emotionally identical whether he made a layup or got free chips at HEB. Kawhi Leonard and Danny Green both dropped 22 points, and Portland looked exhausted trying to chase the ball around for 48 minutes. And remember, that Spurs team was on a mission. They were still angry about 2013, still hearing about Ray Allen, still hearing what if. And every playoff game felt like Pop that programmed the team into like basketball robots. That crowd inside the AT&T Center that night, yeah, it was loud. Like South Texas loud. Like skip work tomorrow, we're going honking on Commerce safely and responsibly loud. And the crazy part, that win sent the Spurs to the Western Conference Finals and eventually one of the greatest championships in NBA history in 2014. Now, why does that matter tonight? Because tonight feels a little familiar. The Spurs have a chance to slam the door on Minnesota, another chance to take a massive step towards the Western Conference Finals, another chance for the young Spurs score to recreate the playoff moment this city will never forget. Back then, it was Duncan, Parker, Manu, and young Kawhi. Now, it's Victor leading the next era with the city losing its mind all over again. And if the Spurs handle business tonight, you already know San Antonio's bringing back the tradition of honking responsibly, randomly yelling downtown, and at least one person calling into work saying, yeah, boss, emotionally, I'm unavailable after Wemby's performance. That's playoff basketball in San Antonio, baby. That's today in Spurs history. Coming up, we'll take a look at the potential starting lineups and what to watch for. Stay right here on 1200 WOAI.
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5: 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Mike Conley, Anthony Edwards, Jaden McDaniels, Julius Randle, and Rudy Gobert. For San Antonio, why try to change it up? Let's keep it the same. De'Aaron Fox, Stephon Castle, Devin Vassell, Julian Champagne, and Victor Wembanyama. For the San Antonio Spurs, David Jones Garcia out for the season. For the Minnesota Timberwolves, still looking at a game time decision here of Terrence Sharon Jr. All I see here is a head, so he's still a game time decision. Of course, Carl will have that coming up on the Spurs Net Center. He'll keep you up to date on that injury list. All right, Spurs fans, here we go. Game six, win tonight. San Antonio, you're in the Western Conference Finals. One more punch, one more road win, one more night to remind the NBA that the silver and black basketball is back. The Timberwolves are desperate tonight. You already know Minnesota's throwing everything at the Spurs early. If they could throw the kitchen sink, you know they would. The crowd is going to be loud. The refs are going to let them play. And the Wolves are going to come out acting like they drank six Red Bulls and ate drywall before tip-off. So what do you have to do with the Spurs tonight? Well, let's see what we need to watch for. Number one, weather that first quarter storm. You know it's coming. Minnesota's going to try and turn it into chaos early. Fast breaks, physical defense, trying to get to Wembanyama and get him frustrated, trying to get the crowd rolling. The Spurs cannot fall into hero ball. Move the basketball, trust your offense, and trust that system. Second thing to watch, can the Spurs handle Anthony Edwards late? He's going to get his points, folks. We've already seen that. Great players do that. But you can't let him become the emotional engine of the building. Make every shot difficult. Make him work. Make him see bodies every single possession. And third, watch the pace. When the Spurs control tempo, they control the game. When the ball moves from side to side, Minnesota starts chasing. And when Minnesota starts chasing, that's when Wimby starts breaking spirits. Now it's time for the Rocks Discount Vitamins three keys to victory. Key number one, you know it, feed the alien. Victor Wembanyama has to touch the basketball early and often tonight. Inside, outside, pick and roll transition. I do not care how it happens. Feed that big man, because when Wimby gets rolling, Minnesota suddenly starts looking like a group project that nobody prepared for. Key number two, don't let the Wolves start howling. Translation, don't fuel the crowd. No careless turnovers, no lazy possessions, no arguing with the refs while Minnesota's sprinting up and down the floor. You want to make sure that you control that. Key number three, step on the gas. Do not let the team hang around late. Do not walk into the fourth quarter thinking Minnesota is just going to fold. Championship teams close doors. Championship teams in series when they have the chance. The Spurs have every opportunity tonight to make a statement to the entire NBA. And Spurs fans, sit back and enjoy this moment. This is what this city's missed. Meaningful playoff basketball. Packed watch parties like it is tonight. It is officially sold out here at The Rock. Text messages flying around during every timeout. Neighbors yelling through apartment walls after every Wimby block. San Antonio feels, well, alive again. And tonight, the Spurs have a chance to bring back something this city knows better than anybody. A playoff road closeout. So whether you're watching it at home or at the bar or here with me at The Rock or pacing around your living room like my mother, like Coach Pop, and after a blown defensive rotation, let's get ready to get loud, get hyped, and get ready ready for game six. For everybody here at Spurs Countdown, thanks for riding with us. Tip-off is coming. That's going to do it for Spurs Countdown. Coming up next, we've got the Spurs Net Center pregame show with my man, Carl Schoening. He'll be getting you locked and loaded for tip-off. And then at the bottom of the hour, it's Spurs T-Wolves game six with a call from the game for Dan Weiss from the Target Center. Stay right here, Spurs fans. 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
0: Hello, I'm Robert Smigel. 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
15: An NBA playoff series can be a grueling knockdown, drag-out fight between two teams filled with various storylines and nerves for players, coaches, and fans alike. This Western Conference semifinals has had it all. Friendships put aside for competitiveness, flagrant fouls, and big performances from stars. The nerves and stress for fans hits a peak in an elimination game like tonight. But after 9 years, the San Antonio Spurs have an opportunity to get to another Western Conference Finals with a win tonight against the Minnesota Timberwolves in Round 2, Game 6. Hello, everyone. Live from the Frost Plaza at the Rocket Lock in Terra, I'm Carl Schoening, and this is Spurs Radio Game Night. We'll get you ready for tonight's Spurs game by hearing from Spurs point guard De'Aaron Fox. Taking a look at the rest of the action happening in the NBA playoffs tonight as the Pistons and the Cavaliers are currently going at it in the third quarter, and check out the rest of the NBA bracket, how it's shaken out. And Spurs Radio voice Dan Weiss sits down with Spurs television voice Jacob Toby. But before we do all that, let's pause 10 seconds for station identification across the San Antonio Spurs Radio Network.
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15: We now send it out to the Target Center in Minneapolis, where we're joined by Spurs radio voice Dan Weiss. And Dan, this series has been one to remember among the many things in it. Wimby dropped a phrase the youth like to say, there's been some rage baiting. And I take it the fans in Minnesota are already trying to get some rage bait going before the Spurs and the Timberwolves even hit the floor tonight. It'll be a hostile environment.
16: Victor will certainly be public enemy number one here when he hits the floor with the rest of the Spurs coming up momentarily. But you would expect to, as a prideful Minnesota team that's been to the Western Conference Finals in each of the last 2 years, Carl, that they will not go down without a fight tonight. And Anthony Edwards is among the most competitive players in the NBA. And if he needs to will his team to victory to force a Game 7, he's going to do everything in his power.
14: You know, one of the big storylines was Victor Wembanyama's hot start to game five, but he drops 18 points in the first quarter and he proceeds to only score 6 points in the second half, and the Spurs still win by 29 despite there being a tie in that third quarter. That just shows how deep this Spurs team is. They can get it from so many different players at any given point in time.
16: Yeah, I mean, Victor set the tone of the game, right? He came out and he basically established himself and, you know, let his play do the talking from what happened in game four with the 18 points in the first quarter. But after that, it really was the Keldon Johnson game. I think that's how we're going to remember it, Carl. I mean, Keldon Johnson had been, you know, good in spurts in the playoffs so far up to this point, but hadn't had one of those Keldon Johnson games where he takes over. He has the energy of the crowd feeding him. He's feeding the crowd energy with his play on the floor. You know, his block on Rudy Gobert was phenomenal. His play in the third quarter as the Spurs pulled away from Minnesota, closing that quarter on a 30-12 run to take an insurmountable lead. Those are the Keldon Johnson games that the Spurs are going to need if they want to get to where they want to get to in these NBA playoffs.
14: Well, they're one game away from getting to one of those places that they want to get to, but obviously we can't look too far ahead as much as I want to on my morning talk show. We do have to focus in on the game tonight. And, you know, on the other side, this is a Timberwolves team that's been to back-to-back Western Conference Finals, and I'm sure they're going to give their best punch they've saved it for tonight.
16: Yeah, I would expect the start of the game in that, in my opinion, would be where Minnesota is going to have the energy of the crowd. They're going to have the momentum. But you go back to game three, Carl, they missed their first 12 shots of the game, and so they couldn't feed off that energy early on in game number three, and that allowed the Spurs to come back and reclaim home court advantage. But if Minnesota does have one last punch, yeah, it's going to be in the first, you know, 5-10 minutes of the game that the Spurs are going to have to weather. I'm sure they're aware of that. Mitch Johnson even talked about it in the pregame press conference tonight. But that is really where, you know, the Spurs are going to have to buckle down and make sure they're, you know, on guard and not let the game get away from them early. But I'm not concerned about that. I mean, the Spurs have shown tremendous poise for a mature veteran basketball team, especially for a team that, you know, was taking this first journey as a group in the NBA playoffs.
14: It has been inspiring to see this young team go to work. Speaking of inspiring, 6,000 people are already packed here at the Frost Plaza at the Rocket La Cantera. They shut down entrance an hour before tip-off, Dan. So what I'm getting at is, did we have an Ethernet cable that's strung out to us? So if you lose me at any point during the pregame, it's because the party has gotten so rocking all the way to the Ethernet cord that we've been disconnected. So just be on guard and ready for that. We'll see how this goes.
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14: All right, let's check out the injury report. For the Minnesota Timberwolves, Dante DiVincenzo remains out with right Achilles tendon surgery repair, and Terrence Shannon Jr. was questionable with a head contusion. He is available. The Spurs have no injuries to report on their injury report. Spurs Radio Game Night rolls on, and when we come back, we'll hear from Spurs point guard De'Aaron Fox. Spurs Radio continues in a moment.

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4: The Spurs Net Center. I'm Carl Schoening. Getting ready for Game 6 between the Spurs and the Timberwolves at the Target Center in Minneapolis with tip-off scheduled for a little after 8:30 tonight. De'Aaron Fox helped propel the Spurs offense throughout the evening in the Spurs' big Game 5 win against Minnesota, finishing with 18 points and 5 assists. Fox was also huge in the Spurs' Game 5 win versus Portland to help close out the Spurs' first-round opponent. Fox spoke to the media at shoot-around this morning and touched on how lessons from the closeout game against the Blazers can translate to tonight.
5: Usually that you're going to get a desperate team or you're going to find a team that's ready for the season end. So you get one of those two teams, but, I mean, this team that we're playing against has been in the conference finals for the last two seasons. So we know that we're going to get a team that, you know, still believes that they can win and that's going to come out ready to play.
4: Offensive rebounds have been big for the Timberwolves in this second round series. When asked what efforts from the Spurs in Game 5 he would like to see carried over into Game 6, Fox pointed to limiting Minnesota's second chance points.
5: I think the biggest thing is we were able to limit their second chance points. I think in the games that they won and even the games that were close, I think they were averaging like 25 second chance points. So we were able to keep them off the glass and we've been able to get stops. But finishing possessions with a rebound has been big for us.
4: The Timberwolves have been trying to play a physical brand of basketball against the Spurs in attempts to shake San Antonio of their composure. When asked how the Spurs will keep their cool, Fox laid out San Antonio's thought process.
5: Yeah, I mean, we know what type of team they are. They're extremely physical. Whenever they are able to be physical, get their hands on teams, get out in transition, that's when they're at their best. So for us, it's, you know, even if you feel like it's a foul, you got to be able to play through it until the whistle. And, you know, for us, it's if we miss shots, get back. That's where they've hurt us in transition when they've been physical. And the way that we've hurt them is being able to be the physical team back, get rebounds, and we've been fine.
4: The Spurs and Swipa look to keep their composure and punch a ticket into the Western Conference Finals tonight in Game 6 against the Timberwolves. Spurs Radio Game Night rolls on, and when we come back, we'll check out how the NBA playoff bracket is playing out. This is Spurs Radio.
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2: Set to tip off from the Target Center in Minneapolis with tip-off scheduled for a little after 8:30 tonight. From the Spurs Net Center and live from the Rock at La Cantera, I'm Carl Schoening. Keeping an eye on the NBA playoffs, as currently the only other game happening in the NBA tonight is in Cleveland. An elimination game, the Pistons trying to force a game seven. Currently they lead it 92-80 with 9:35 remaining in the fourth quarter. They have a couple big performers that have helped them out, as they have gotten 19 points from Cade Cunningham and 10 points from Assur Thompson, while Duncan Robinson did return from his back spasms to have 14 points off the bench, and B-ball Paul Reed with 12 points in 12 minutes. On the other side for the Cleveland Cavaliers, they have five players in double figures scoring, led by 18 points from Donovan Mitchell, James Harden with 17, Evan Mobley with 15, Jared Allen with 11, and 10 points from Sam Merrill off the bench. In the NBA playoffs, the Spurs are looking to punch their ticket into the Western Conference Finals, where the Oklahoma City Thunder have been waiting since eliminating the Lakers in a four-game sweep. And then on the other side, the Knicks in a four-game sweep over the Philadelphia 76ers are waiting for the winner of that pace, the Pistons and Cavaliers series. Spurs Radio game night rolls on, and when we come back, Spurs Radio voice Dan Weiss sits down with Spurs television voice Jacob Toby for some Toby's topics here on Spurs Radio game night. This is Spurs Radio.
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9: Spurs and the Minnesota Timberwolves, game number 6 coming up tonight here at Target Center. Another edition of Toby's Topics. Dan Weiss, Jacob, Toby. You know, as much as everybody wanted to talk about Victor Wembanyama in game number 5, I really, and I think everybody should be talking about Keldon Johnson because, you know, that was his best performance of the playoffs. It's a performance I think that this team needs on a more consistent basis if they're going to continue to have the journey that they want here going forward.
10: Yeah, they had the second best record in the league all season long, and that's why, you know, in part they had the sixth man of the year, and he was a big part of their team all season long. I think he needed that game just for his mental. He was missing a ton of shots that he normally made at the rim during the season. Of course, we know Minnesota has size. We know they have strength down low. But Kelton's strong. He's one of the strongest guys in the league, and he needed to see the ball go through the hoop, have a 20-point night off the bench, feel the energy of the crowd. I mean, that he's a big reason why they won, not just because of the points he scored, but because of the energy he brought on the floor. Defensively, always great as well. And I go back to game 3, I think, here when he was great trapping Anthony Edwards on defense. They're going to need more of that tonight. I assume we'll see more traps on Edwards because Chris Finch yesterday at practice said that they need more shots out of Ant, and if that's going to be the thing, the Spurs are going to have to converge on him even more.
9: Yeah, and I think just going back to Keldon, I thought his defense and energy, Steph's aggressiveness there over the course of, you know, after the 14-2 run by Minnesota to start the third quarter, tied up at 61, just that stretch of about 2-3 minutes that gave him the 8-point lead again, that I think just kind of, it's a lot of energy, as you know, for any team to get back into a game, but to have an immediate punch back like the Spurs, I think that just kind of sucked the rest of the energy out of Minnesota.
10: Yeah, Minnesota ties it up in the third quarter, and you go, oh, man, if they make a couple more buckets and feel themselves, then the Spurs might be on the ropes a little bit. But you mentioned Stephon Castle. He held Julius Randle to 4 of 10 shooting in that game. He's given it to Julius Randle every single time, except the game that he fouled out in, and that's going to be key. Spurs, you know, hopefully continuing to bring that defensive intensity. It's going to be the most physical, impactful game that they play in the season.
9: Yeah, and I think this will be, you know, Mitch Johnson was just talking about it. You know, this is their second closeout game, but it's the first closeout game on the road. And as we all know, it's hard to close out a team, and it's hard to close them out in their place, especially when they have a player as competitive as Anthony Edwards. So I'm sure he's just as curious as the rest of us to see how they come out and respond to that challenge tonight.
10: Yeah, they've been good on the road in the playoffs, 3-1. We all know there's some booze coming the Spurs way because of what happened last time in game 4 with Victor in the elbow. So as long as the team understands that, weather's a storm, hey, maybe Minnesota makes their first couple shots, maybe they miss their first 12 shots, yeah, and the Spurs get off to a great start again. So you never really know what it's going to take. Game 6 is game 7s. Anything can really happen, but great starts are always welcome.
9: I told you at the end of our broadcast on Spurs postgame the other night, I thought it was going to take Anthony Edwards to score 50 tonight for Minnesota to have a chance to win. I still believe that. I just don't think they can funnel enough secondary scoring right now the way the Spurs have everything planned out defensively to give Anthony Edwards enough support that he's really going to have to do it by himself here tonight.
10: Yeah, and you talked about it in your shoot-around short this morning. He's playing on 2 bad knees, and he's looked better every single game, but still 2 bad knees is 2 bad knees. Ayo Dosunmu having more shots than Anthony Edwards is an interesting stat. Probably not going to happen tonight. Like I said, Chris Finch wants the ball in Ant's hands more. He's going to have to work harder for it, and that just means, you know, guys will have to take turns on guarding Anthony Edwards. I think Devin Vassell in spurts has done a great job helping Stephon Castle or De'Aaron Fox, whoever's guarding Ant. It's really been a team effort.
9: This could be another night, too, where it's, you know, everybody seems to have a turn as far as the Spurs go in terms of who takes the spotlight. Could be another night where it's a De'Aaron Fox type of night, a guy who has got some, you know, veteran going on the road type of playoff experience and you know, could kind of lead this group. And maybe it's not consistently for the whole game, but it might be in spurts that puts him over the top.
10: And that spurt's probably going to be in the fourth quarter. I mean, he was the leading scorer in the last closeout game. He's been up and down, but when he's on, this team is really, really hard to beat. I look at a guy like Dylan Harper as well. You know, the Spurs had 6 guys in double figures in that closeout game last time against Portland, and Dylan's, you know, coming off a double-double where his rebounding has been super impactful. The Spurs winning the boards. Again, the fast break points, they've killed them all playoff long, and that's a big De'Aaron Fox, Dylan Harper, Stephon Castle category.
9: Not to mention, they were plus 14 in the first series against Denver, points in the paint, 57-43, and the Spurs have just annihilated them in points in the paint in this series.
10: It helps when the big fella gets off to a good start. You know, dunks, alley-oops, really imposing as well. I think that's going to happen tonight.
9: Jake, appreciate the time. Enjoy this one, and hopefully it's onward to Oklahoma City next week.
10: Yes, back to Oklahoma, hopefully.
9: Okay. That's another edition of Toby's Topics. Jacob, Toby, Spurs the Timberwolves game 6 coming up. Spurs Radio continues in a moment.
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9: Welcome back to Spurs Radio Game Night from the Spurs Net Center, live from the Frost Plaza at the Rock at La Quintera. I'm Carl Schoening. Spurs and Timberwolves set the tip-off from the Target Center in Minneapolis a little after 8:30 tonight, and we're now rejoined by Spurs radio voice Dan Weiss. Dan, I have a couple of keys for the Spurs' success tonight, and I think the first one is the three-point shooting. The two losses that the Spurs have suffered in this series have come on the back of poor shooting nights.
14: Yeah, and I think that, you know, I had a number on that before game number five, whereas when the Spurs won in the playoffs this season, they were shooting 42% and averaged about 14 threes per game. And in the games they lost, they shot 26% and were making about 7 threes per game. Actually didn't shoot the ball particularly well from the three-point line in game number five, 11 to 32. And actually quite a few of those were in garbage time at the end of the night. So, but they didn't need, Carl, to actually have an efficient shooting night or take a lot of threes for that matter in game number five, because they were just so effective in getting into the paint. I mean, 68 points in the paint is a modern day, in the play-by-play era at least, Spurs record when it comes to, as we just heard the referees testing out the mic downstairs, make sure it works. The Spurs 68 points, most ever in a regulation game in the play-by-play era. So if they can get to a point where they're averaging or getting around 55 to 60 points in the paint, they don't need to be so reliant on the three-point shot.
9: That's true. And, you know, the other side of that, something that will help that lack of reliance on the three-point shot is limiting those second-chance opportunities, as in Game 5, the Spurs did probably their best job keeping them off the offensive glass, or at least second-chance scoring opportunities being limited to 12, as 12 points total off those second-chance opportunities.
14: Yeah, I mean, it was a really solid job, and I talked about that with Steph Castle after the game. I mean, they only had two offensive rebounds at the half, ended up with 10 of the game. It was a great job on the boards. I thought it was, and I think you got to give credit to the Spurs on their end on the offensive glass. They had 11 offensive rebounds, and the guy who had the most offensive rebounds on the floor for the Spurs was the 6'5" guy, Dylan Harper. He did a phenomenal job on the offensive glass as part of his second career double-double, and that led to 13 second-chance points. So kudos to Dylan Harper and really the rest of the Spurs rebounders.
9: Dan, what more can be said about Dylan Harper that we haven't already said already? And that's the question, because I can't think of anything, and nothing comes to mind. We've said so much about him, but maybe you have something in there that we can, you know, add on to the lore of this rookie season for Dylan Harper.
14: I just think that when you've got a guy who's 20 years old who is converting at 54% from the field in his first ever playoffs, and most of those shots are coming, you know, within about a 3 to 4 foot range away from the basket. We're not talking about a high volume perimeter shooter. He's only taken 21 threes this season. That is just a skill. And you're going up against Rudy Gobert, Julius Randle, Naz Reid, Jaden McDaniels has length, and Dylan Harper is just virtually schooling all four of them. It's the best way I can put it. They just don't have an answer for him when he's able to find his way in the paint with his bevy of moves. It's impressive how good of a finisher he is at this young of his career. And I remember last year, ahead of the draft, you know, looking at some of the numbers that the Combine had posted, you know, NCAA had posted, the NBA had posted about kind of where his rim finishing was. He was a 62% rim finisher at Rutgers in his one season there, which was by far the highest among guards in all of college basketball. And then you wonder, how does that translate to the NBA? Well, it's clearly translated because he is still converting at such an efficient level right now.
15: Yeah, when I saw him play in the Vegas Summer League, that immediately stood out. His ability not just to get to the rim at will, but to be able to finish in so many different ways. And, you know, I think some people are feeling like they're having a little bit of a flashback of a lefty kind of point guard, shooting guard coming off of the bench. Not necessarily jumping to Manu Ginobili, Dylan Harper comparisons, but it feels like it's there. And in a similar way, Manu brought an instant impact as a rookie. But another player that I feel like kind of draws some similarities to Manu is Steph Castle. He really has become one of the best playmakers in the NBA. B-Ball Index came out with their playmaking rankings, and he got A pluses in several categories and a couple of A's and just a B plus for on-ball gravity. But overall, he is in the 99 percentile of point guards that can create in the NBA. And it feels like a little bit of a secret because that's just something he's really exploded into here in his sophomore season.
14: It's a great point, right? I mean, we didn't necessarily look at Stephon Castle as being a guy who was going to finish sixth in the NBA in assists per game this season, but that's what he did at, you know, almost 7.5 assists per game. He's at over 6 assists per game, you know, right now in these playoffs. So, yeah, the playmaking ability, the basketball IQ, it's all there for Stephon Castle. And on top of that, he's become a better perimeter shooter, shooting 39% from the three-point line in these playoffs. He is, like it seems for the rest of the NBA watching, just this three-headed guard attack for the Spurs that is, I mean, it's arguably the best in the NBA right now, and they're 20 and 21, and with De'Aaron Fox, 28 years old. So, I mean, it's going to be a problem, Carl, for a long, long time. And until, you know, you can figure out the point of attack defense on those guys, it's, you know, going to make it just so difficult to try to defend them and to defend Victor Wembanyama on the inside.
15: Yeah, well, we just got our first booze of the evening as we have the Amazon video game going on here with the Cavaliers and the Pistons. They just flashed to Anthony Edwards. He got booed. Then they flashed to Victor Wembanyama. He gets a cheer. Over 6,000 people are out here. They had to
14: cut off
15: the capacity already an hour before the game. So I hope you guys can hear me all right. Sounds like we're having a decent conversation here, Dan. I have a little trouble hearing you sometimes. But, no, it's a great environment out here at the Rock at La Quintera. But to your point of Steph Castle, early in the playoffs, both the Trailblazers and the Timberwolves sort of dared Steph Castle to beat them as a shooter, and he has made that jump from 33% in the regular season to 39% in the postseason. So, yeah, to your point, I can't really think of a better three-guard combination in the entire NBA. But now it's time to talk about the big fella, Victor Wembanyama. Yeah, he got things going offensively in the first half, but after that 12-block game, I feel like his defense has changed just a little bit. They're very aware that he's around the rim and going to block shots, but it almost feels like he's lightly contesting and then going after rebounds as well just to help secure the defensive rebound. And that's really been a focus for the Spurs and Wimby in the second-round matchup against the Timberwolves.
14: Yeah, he said he didn't want to expend, obviously, a ton of energy on both ends of the floor that was taking away from all the other things that he could do. So I think he made kind of a mental adjustment in that regard. The amount of, I think they're calling him on NBA Today, the hell knows, that you still see during the course of a game is is just simply astonishing, whether it's, you know, Aya DeSumo, Mike Conley, whoever's going into the paint and they see Victor and it's the, hell no, I'm going back out, kicking it out to somebody else because they don't want to have their shot blocked. They don't want to end up on a highlight. And

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3: President Trump is back in Washington, D.C. after a high-stakes summit with Chinese President Xi Jinping in Beijing. The trip underscored stronger ties between the two countries, but critics are saying there are not many details coming out on major issues facing the superpowers. Trump says Xi raised the issue of Taiwan, but Trump would only tell reporters he'll be making a decision later about selling arms to Taiwan. The Supreme Court's refusing the Virginia Democrats' efforts to revive a congressional map that was expected to net the party more seats in the House of Representatives. The map was approved by Virginia voters earlier this year, but the state Supreme Court later struck it down on technical grounds. Today, the Supreme Court upheld that decision, leaving Virginia's old congressional map in place for this year's midterms. Efforts to end the U.S.-Iran war have taken another step backwards. President Trump says the first sentence of Iran's latest peace proposal was unacceptable, and he indicated he didn't read the rest. Trump said Iran has reversed course on scaling back its nuclear program. Trump previously said the ceasefire between the U.S. and Iran was already on life support. Colorado Governor Jared Polis is commuting the sentence of former Mesa County Clerk Tina Peters. Democrats are unhappy with the move, including Secretary of State Jenna Griswold.
4: We condemn Governor Polis's clemency grant. It is a gross injustice to our elections, election workers, and democracy with far-reaching consequences. The dark day for democracy.
3: In 2024, Peters was sentenced to 9 years in state prison for tampering with election equipment after the 2020 election. Peters will be released from prison June 1st. Washington, D.C. will reportedly look to set a new record with its 4th of July celebration. Axios reports Freedom 250 will attempt to break the Guinness World Record for the world's biggest fireworks show this 4th of July. I'm Jim Roop. A Manhattan judge said earlier today it's clear from the jurors' notes that they're deadlocked, so he declared a mistrial in the case of whether Harvey Weinstein raped Jessica Mann. The jury started deliberating Wednesday on a charge of third-degree rape a year after the last case ended in a mistrial because that jury also could not reach a unanimous decision. Jessica Mann testified for 5 days during the trial how the former movie studio executive raped her at a hotel in March of 2013. The 74-year-old Weinstein's already serving a 16-year sentence for a 2022 conviction in California. Saturday is the Preakness Stakes. It's 151st running.
5: It's being held at Maryland's Laurel Park this year because of construction at its usual home, Pimlico Racecourse in Baltimore. This year's Kentucky Derby champion, Golden Tempo, won't be racing. Iron Honor is the current favorite. The race starts at 6:50 p.m. Eastern. I'm Tammy Trujillo.
3: Whether by air or ground, NBC's Tom Costello reports Memorial Day travelers are shelling out a lot more this year.
6: Domestic airfares now average $459 round trip, up $60 from last year. International tickets now average $1,270, up $100 from 2025.
3: However, travelers may have snagged deals if they booked early before rising jet fuel prices started to affect airfares. And if you're traveling for the holiday and you're one of those who doesn't sleep well in a hotel bed, a sleep expert is offering advice on the room temperature overnight that'll increase the chances of a good night's rest. Sleep specialist Brian Chen with the Cleveland Clinic says setting the thermometer between 60 and 67 degrees is recommended to help fall asleep and stay asleep.
7: When your body is hot at nighttime, it doesn't sleep well. You're going to be sweating more. You're going to be less comfortable. You're going to be moving around. And your body's core body temperature is supposed to drop down lower and lower to its minimum during your sleep.
3: He says it's best to avoid caffeine and sugary foods too close to bedtime. I'm Jim Roop.
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8: Severe thunderstorms hitting northern Texas through Oklahoma, Kansas, and into Missouri. Large hail, damaging winds, and a few tornadoes could touch down. Further north, a cold front is dropping through the upper Midwest, bringing some steady rain to Minnesota, Wisconsin, and Michigan. Temperatures falling back into the 50s and 60s with breezy conditions. The northeast skies are brightening from New York to Boston. Highs climbing into the lower 70s, although northern New England may see some scattered rain. Across the southeast, it's warm and humid. Highs

0: In the 80s and low 90s, Florida has a few heavy downpours moving in, the Southwest remaining hot and dry. Phoenix and Las Vegas climbing back into the mid-90s. In the Rockies, a mix of sun and clouds with some isolated rain over Colorado and Wyoming. Even a few really late-season snowflakes could fall. And along the West Coast, it's a split pattern. Northern California, Oregon, and Washington with light rain and cooler temps. Southern California enjoying clear skies and comfortable conditions. That's your national forecast. I'm Monica Nelson.
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2: The second round is complete at the PGA Championship at Arana Mink outside Philly. Maverick McNealy and Alex Smalley share the lead at 4 under par. 6 others are 1 stroke back. The Yankees' Max Fried headed to the injured list after an MRI found a bone bruise in his pitching elbow. No surgery for now. It's been an extended period away from game action for the New York Knicks. They finished up a series sweep of the 76ers on Mother's Day. A chance to rest up, and Karl-Anthony Towns attributes much of the team's success to Coach Mike Brown.
3: He's done a great job of adjusting our team to give us the best chance to win. The spot we're in now is because of his courage and trust to change, you know, what we were doing and put us in a better position.
2: It's the Knicks' first trip to the Eastern Conference Finals in 26 years. The NHL stripping the Vegas Golden Knights of a second-round pick in this year's draft for flagrant violations of the Stanley Cup playoff media obligations. In addition, Coach John Tortorella fined $100,000. That's sports. I'm Frank Garrity.
0: Although a majority of Americans say they do oppose the construction of data centers in their local area, data centers are getting bigger and bigger, with one twice the size of Manhattan planned for Utah. Experts say there will be concerns about the power it will draw.
4: It needs at least $18 to $30 billion to add power plants to power it.
0: University of Houston Professor Ed Herz says that Utah data center will require 9 gigawatts of power. To put it in perspective, the two nuclear power plants at the South Texas project only pump about 1 gigawatt each. Carmaker Honda has lost money for the first time in almost 70 years. Tammy Trujillo with details.
5: The company posted an annual operating loss of more than $2.6 billion. Money spent on its electric vehicle business, Chinese competition, and U.S. tariffs all contributed.
0: And that hamburger may cost a little more. The prices of beef at the grocery store remain high, and experts say there are two things going on there. One is that cattle herds are at their smallest size in 75 years.
6: We do have some drought conditions, and cattle rely on pastures.
0: Economist David Anderson says it's like a snowball effect.
6: If we have fewer cows, we're going to have fewer calves and less beef production.
0: And a reminder to never give up and check your pockets. A lottery winner in New Jersey almost blew it big time, to the tune of over $5 million. Levon Putney with more.
7: State lottery officials say the man showed up to their offices Thursday with the winning ticket and explained he heard their announcement last month about the unclaimed ticket sold at the Exxon in Roseland where he buys lotto tickets. So the man says he went to the gas station to ask about it, but they told him to go home and search everything, and says he did. The lucky guy told lottery officials he checked every corner of every room as well as every pocket on every pair of pants until his fingers felt that crumpled piece of paper in one. That $2 ticket now worth $5.9 million before taxes, but would have been worth nothing if he found it after May 22nd.
0: Monica Nelson with your consumer and business news.
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9: Prosecutors are seeking the death penalty for the suspect in the fatal shooting of two Israeli embassy staffers outside the Capitol Jewish Museum in Washington, D.C. last year. Wendy Swanson has more.
12: Elias Rodriguez stands accused of gunning down a young couple who worked for the Israeli embassy and then allegedly returning to the museum to identify himself as a shooter. The Justice Department said Friday that a death sentence is justified because of his substantial planning and biased motive. Rodriguez has pleaded not guilty to 13 counts, including hate crime, murder, and terrorism charges. I'm Wendy Swanson.
9: President Trump says he wants China and Taiwan to cool down following his visit to Beijing. During a recent interview with Fox News, the president suggested nothing fundamental has changed in the U.S. relationship with Taiwan or with its security. The U.S. does maintain relations with Taiwan and has provided it with defense and economic support, Trump emphasizing he does not want to see Taiwan go independent. That's politics. I'm Brad Siegel.
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18: Doctors say a toddler in Australia may have permanent lung damage after inhaling a toxic decorative cake powder. Kate Robinson tells an Australian news outlet, news.com.au, that her 14-month-old is recovering in the hospital after falling into a coma. He recently ate from a tube of decorative cake powder, which later tests showed contained copper and zinc. Now the toddler's parents are advocating for inedible powders to be banned from stores. A sleep expert's offering advice on the room temperature overnight that'll increase the chances of a good night's sleep. Sleep specialist Brian Chen with the Cleveland Clinic says setting the thermometer between 60 and 67 degrees is recommended to help fall asleep and stay asleep.
19: When your body is hot at nighttime, it doesn't sleep well. You're going to be sweating more. You're going to be less comfortable. And your body's core body temperature is supposed to drop down.
18: He says it's best to avoid caffeine and sugary foods close to bedtime because both can increase body temperature and make it harder to sleep comfortably. Health update, I'm Scott Pringle.
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22: Testimony is over in the trial that's pitting tech giants Elon Musk and Sam Altman against one another. Rory O'Neill reports.
23: Elon Musk is suing OpenAI, a company he co-founded, along with its CEO Sam Altman and company president Greg Brockman. Musk argues that Altman reneged on a promise to keep OpenAI nonprofit and that $38 billion he donated was misused for commercial purposes. But Altman claims he made no such promise. Jury deliberations start Monday, but their verdict is only advisory, meaning the judge has final say on liability.
22: Meantime, OpenAI is reportedly preparing legal action against Apple. Bloomberg says OpenAI believes Apple failed to deliver big subscriber numbers when they formed a partnership in 2024. And Honda lost money for the first time in almost 70 years, posting an annual operating loss of more than $2.6 billion. Part of that hit came from the auto giant's restructuring of its electric vehicle strategy. Tech Report. I'm Matt Mattinson.
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3: The Library of Congress is inducting new music to be added to the National Recording Registry for Preservation. Taylor Swift's 2014 album, 1989, among the 2026 class with songs like Style, Shake It Off, and Blank Space. Beyonce's song, Single Ladies, also being inducted along with Chaka Khan's reimagined recording of Prince's I Feel For You. Reba McEntire, Weezer, Ray Charles, also among the 25 selected for preservation.
15: Rattled and shaking, my dad got cancer.
3: Drake's father is battling cancer, the rapper revealing that his dad, Dennis Graham, is currently dealing with the diagnosis. In the lyrics to Make Them Cry, the first track on his new album, Iceman, that's now out. Dua Lipa releasing a tour film. The Grammy-winning artist announcing the Dua Lipa Live from Mexico film, spanning one night, filmed in Mexico City during her Radical Optimism tour. The project will be released in addition with a live album, which drops May 22nd. The concert movie will be released on YouTube May 21st. Soul legend Clarence Carter dead at the age of 90. Following a battle with cancer, Carter had a long string of R&B hits from the late 60s to early 80s, including classics like Slip Away, Strokin', and Backdoor Santa. And The Devil Wears Prada 2 and Michael competing for the top spot at the weekend box office. That's entertainment. I'm Jennifer Polsoni.
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25: President Trump is back in Washington, D.C. after a high-stakes summit with Chinese President Xi Jinping in Beijing. The trip underscored stronger ties between the two countries, but critics are saying there are not many details coming out on major issues facing the superpowers. Trump says Xi raised the issue of Taiwan, but Trump would only tell reporters he'll be making a decision later about selling arms to Taiwan. The Supreme Court's refusing the Virginia Democrats' efforts to revive a congressional map that was expected to net the party more seats in the House of Representatives. The map was approved by Virginia voters earlier this year, but the state Supreme Court later struck it down on technical grounds. Today, the Supreme Court upheld that decision, leaving Virginia's old congressional map in place for this year's midterms. Efforts to end the U.S.-Iran war have taken another step backwards. President Trump says the first sentence of Iran's latest peace proposal was unacceptable, and he indicated he didn't read the rest. Trump said Iran has reversed course on scaling back its nuclear program. Trump previously said the ceasefire between the U.S. and Iran was already on life support. Colorado Governor Jared Polis is commuting the sentence of former Mesa County Clerk Tina Peters. Democrats are unhappy with the move, including Secretary of State Jenna Griswold.
26: We condemn Governor Polis's clemency grant. It is a gross injustice to our elections, election workers, and democracy with far-reaching consequences. The dark day for democracy.
25: In 2024, Peters was sentenced to 9 years in state prison for tampering with election equipment after the 2020 election. Peters will be released from prison June 1st. Washington, D.C. will reportedly look to set a new record with its 4th of July celebration. Axios reports Freedom 250 will attempt to break the Guinness World Record for the world's biggest fireworks show this 4th of July.
0: I'm Jim Root. President Trump says he's still considering an endorsement for the race for Senate in Texas. Speaking to reporters on Air Force One, he says that either the incumbent, John Cornyn, or his challenger, Ken Paxton, could beat the Democrats, James Tallarico.
2: I think the Democrats have a weird candidate.
0: He touched on a comment that Tallarico made back in 2021 where he suggested there may be up to 6 genders. He also blasted the Democrat for wanting to be a vegan. Early voting for Texas's May 26 primary runoff election begins on Monday. A Justice Department official says the U.S. plans to indict Raul Castro, former Cuban president and the brother of the late Fidel Castro.
4: An indictment, which would need to be approved by a grand jury, is expected to deal with Cuba's shooting down of humanitarian assistance planes back in 1996. The island has recently run out of fuel after the U.S. invasion of Venezuela, which captured President Nicolas Maduro. Venezuela had been Cuba's source of oil, but the U.S. has blocked shipments. I'm Michael Kastner.
0: Pima County, Arizona Sheriff Chris Nanos says his department is working every day to find Nancy Guthrie.
12: Nanos told People magazine earlier this week that the DNA labs are working with investigators to come up with different ideas and thoughts about how to use the information they have to solve the case. Guthrie, the mother of Today Show co-host Savannah Guthrie, has been missing for more than 100 days. Police believe she was kidnapped from her Catalina Foothills neighborhood just north of Tucson. I'm Wendy Swanson.
0: The Yale School of Medicine is being accused of racial discrimination in how it selects its applicants. Civil Rights Division of the Justice Department says a year-long probe into Yale shows applicants of Black or Hispanic backgrounds had a higher chance of admission than white or Asian students with the same test scores, indicating that Yale violated the 2023 Supreme Court decision that said colleges and universities must not consider race in admissions. I'm Jim Roop.
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5: Severe thunderstorms hitting northern Texas through Oklahoma, Kansas, and into Missouri. Large hail, damaging winds, and a few tornadoes could touch down. Further north, a cold front is dropping through the upper Midwest, bringing some steady rain to Minnesota, Wisconsin, and Michigan. Temperatures falling back into the 50s and 60s with breezy conditions. The northeast, skies are brightening from New York to Boston. Highs climbing into the lower 70s, although northern New England may see some scattered rain. Across the southeast, it's warm and humid. Highs in the 80s and low 90s. Florida has a few heavy downpours moving in, the Southwest remaining hot and dry. Phoenix and Las Vegas climbing back into the mid-90s. In the Rockies, a mix of sun and clouds with some isolated rain over Colorado and Wyoming. Even a few really late-season snowflakes could fall. And along the West Coast, it's a split pattern. Northern California, Oregon, and Washington with light rain and cooler temps. Southern California enjoying clear skies and comfortable conditions. That's your national forecast. I'm Monica Nelson.
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6: The second round is complete at the PGA Championship at Arana Mink outside Philly. Maverick McNealy and Alex Smalley share the lead at 4 under par. 6 others are one stroke back. The Yankees' Max Fried headed to the injured list after an MRI found a bone bruise in his pitching elbow. No surgery for now. It's been an extended period away from game action for the New York Knicks. They finished up a series sweep of the 76ers on Mother's Day. A chance to rest up, and Carl Anthony Towns attributes much of the team's success to Coach Mike Brown.
7: He's done a great job of adjusting our team to give us the best chance to win. The spot we're in now is because of his courage and trust to change, you know, what we were doing and put us in a better position.
6: It's the Knicks' first trip to the Eastern Conference Finals in 26 years. The NHL stripping the Vegas Golden Knights of a second-round pick in this year's draft for flagrant violations of the Stanley Cup playoff media obligations. In addition, Coach John Tortorella fined $100,000. That's sports. I'm Frank Garrity.
5: Although a majority of Americans say they do oppose the construction of data centers in their local area, data centers are getting bigger and bigger, with one twice the size of Manhattan planned for Utah. Experts say there will be concerns about the power it will draw.
8: It needs at least $18 to $30 billion to add power plants to power it.
5: University of Houston professor Ed Herz says that Utah data center will require 9 gigawatts of power. To put it in perspective, the 2 nuclear power plants at the South Texas project only pump about 1 gigawatt each. Car maker Honda has lost money for the first time in almost 70 years. Tammy Trujillo with details.
27: The company posted an annual operating loss of more than $2.6 billion. Money spent
9: spin on its electric vehicle business. Chinese competition and U.S. tariffs all contributed.
5: And that hamburger may cost a little more. The prices of beef at the grocery store remain high, and experts say there are two things going on there. One is that cattle herds are at their smallest size in 75 years.
10: We do have some drought conditions, and cattle rely on pastures.
5: Economist David Anderson says it's like a snowball effect.
10: If we have fewer cows, we're going to have fewer calves and less beef production.
5: And a reminder to never give up and check your pockets. A lottery winner in New Jersey almost blew it big time, to the tune of over $5 million. Levon Putney with more.
11: State lottery officials say the man showed up to their offices Thursday with the winning ticket and explained he heard their announcement last month about the unclaimed ticket sold at the Exxon in Roseland where he buys lotto tickets. So the man says he went to the gas station to ask about it, but they told him to go home and search everything, and says he did. The lucky guy told lottery officials he checked every corner of every room as well as every pocket on every pair of pants until his fingers felt that crumpled piece of paper in one. That $2 ticket, now worth $5.9 million before taxes, but would have been worth nothing if he found it after May 22nd.
5: Monica Nelson with your consumer and business news.
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19: Prosecutors are seeking the death penalty for the suspect in the fatal shooting of two Israeli embassy staffers outside the Capitol Jewish Museum in Washington, D.C. last year. Wendy Swanson has more.
12: Elias Rodriguez stands accused of gunning down a young couple who worked for the Israeli embassy and then allegedly returning to the museum to identify himself as a shooter. The Justice Department said Friday that a death sentence is justified because of his substantial planning and biased motive. Rodriguez has pleaded not guilty to 13 counts, including hate crime, murder, and terrorism charges. I'm Wendy Swanson.
19: President Trump says he wants China and Taiwan to cool down following his visit to Beijing. During a recent interview with Fox News, the president suggested nothing fundamental has changed in the U.S. relationship with Taiwan or with its security. The U.S. does maintain relations with Taiwan and has provided it with defense and economic support, Trump emphasizing he does not want to see Taiwan go independent. That's politics. I'm Brad Siegel.
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30: Doctors say a toddler in Australia may have permanent lung damage after inhaling a toxic decorative cake powder. Kate Robinson tells an Australian news outlet, news.com.au, that her 14-month-old is recovering in the hospital after falling into a coma. He recently ate from a tube of decorative cake powder, which later tests showed contained copper and zinc. Now the toddler's parents are advocating for inedible powders to be banned from stores. A sleep expert's offering advice on the room temperature overnight that'll increase the chances of a good night's sleep. Sleep specialist Brian Chen with the Cleveland Clinic says setting the thermometer between 60 and 67 degrees is recommended to help fall asleep and stay asleep.
31: When your body is hot at nighttime, it doesn't sleep well. You're going to be sweating more. You're going to be less comfortable. And your body's core body temperature is supposed to drop down.
30: He says it's best to avoid caffeine and sugary foods close to bedtime because both can increase body temperature and make it harder to sleep comfortably. Health update, I'm Scott Pringle.
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15: Testimony is over in the trial that's pitting tech giants Elon Musk and Sam Altman against one another. Rory O'Neill reports.
16: Elon Musk is suing OpenAI, a company he co-founded, along with its CEO Sam Altman and company president Greg Brockman. Musk argues that Altman reneged on a promise to keep OpenAI nonprofit and that $38 billion he donated was misused for commercial purposes. But Altman claims he made no such promise. Jury deliberations start Monday, but their verdict is only advisory, meaning the judge has final say on liability.
15: Meantime, OpenAI is reportedly preparing legal action against Apple. Bloomberg says OpenAI believes Apple failed to deliver big subscriber numbers when they formed a partnership in 2024. And Honda lost money for the first time in almost 70 years, posting an annual operating loss of more than $2.6 billion. Part of that hit came from the auto giant's restructuring of its electric vehicle strategy. Tech Report, I'm Matt Mattinson.
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17: The Library of Congress is inducting new music to be added to the National Recording Registry for Preservation. Taylor Swift's 2014 album, 1989, among the 2026 class, with songs like Style, Shake It Off, and Blank Space. Beyonce's song Single Ladies also being inducted, along with Chaka Khan's reimagined recording of Prince's I Feel For You. Reba McEntire, Weezer, Ray Charles also among the 25 selected for preservation.
22: Rattled and shaking, my dad got cancer.
17: Drake's father is battling cancer, the rapper revealing that his dad, Dennis Graham, is currently dealing with the diagnosis. In the lyrics to Make Them Cry, the first track on his new album, Iceman, that's now out. Dua Lipa releasing a tour film. The Grammy-winning artist announcing the Dua Lipa Live from Mexico film, spanning one night, filmed in Mexico City during her Radical Optimism tour. The project will be released in addition with a live album, which drops May 22nd. The concert movie will be released on YouTube May 21st. Soul legend Clarence Carter dead at the age of 90. Following a battle with cancer, Carter had a long string of R&B hits from the late 60s to early 80s, including classics like Slip Away, Strokin', and Backdoor Santa. And The Devil Wears Prada 2 and Michael competing for the top spot at the weekend box office. That's entertainment. I'm Jennifer Polsoni.
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4: President Trump is back in Washington, D.C. after a high-stakes summit with Chinese President Xi Jinping in Beijing. The trip underscored stronger ties between the two countries, but critics are saying there are not many details coming out on major issues facing the superpowers. Trump says Xi raised the issue of Taiwan, but Trump would only tell reporters he'll be making a decision later about selling arms to Taiwan. The Supreme Court's refusing the Virginia Democrats' efforts to revive a congressional map that was expected to net the party more seats in the House of Representatives. The map was approved by Virginia voters earlier this year, but the state Supreme Court later struck it down on technical grounds. Today, the Supreme Court upheld that decision, leaving Virginia's old congressional map in place for this year's midterms. Efforts to end the U.S.-Iran war have taken another step backwards. President Trump says the first sentence of Iran's latest peace proposal was unacceptable, and he indicated he didn't read the rest. Trump said Iran has reversed course on scaling back its nuclear program. Trump previously said the ceasefire between the U.S. and Iran was already on life support. Colorado Governor Jared Polis is commuting the sentence of former Mesa County Clerk Tina Peters. Democrats are unhappy with the move, including Secretary of State Jenna Griswold.
6: We condemn Governor Polis's clemency grant. It is a gross injustice to our elections, election workers, and democracy with far-reaching consequences. The dark day for democracy.
4: In 2024, Peters was sentenced to 9 years in state prison for tampering with election equipment after the 2020 election. Peters will be released from prison June 1st. Washington, D.C. will reportedly look to set a new record with its 4th of July celebration. Axios reports Freedom 250 will attempt to break the Guinness World Record for the world's biggest fireworks show this 4th of July. I'm Jim Roop. President Trump says he's still considering an endorsement for the race for Senate in Texas. Speaking to reporters on Air Force One, he says that either the incumbent, John Cornyn, or his challenger, Ken Paxton, could beat the Democrats, James Tallarico.
7: I think the Democrats have a weird candidate.
4: He touched on a comment that Tallarico made back in 2021 where he suggested there may be up to 6 genders. He also blasted the Democrat for wanting to be a vegan. Early voting for Texas's May 26 primary runoff election begins on Monday. A Justice Department official says the U.S. plans to indict Raul Castro, former Cuban president and the brother of the late Fidel Castro.
8: An indictment, which would need to be approved by a grand jury, is expected to deal with Cuba's shooting down of humanitarian assistance planes back in 1996. The island has recently run out of fuel after the U.S. invasion of Venezuela, which captured President Nicolas Maduro. Venezuela had been Cuba's source of oil, but the U.S. has blocked shipments. I'm Michael Kastner.
4: Pima County, Arizona Sheriff Chris Nanos says his department is working every day to find Nancy Guthrie.
12: Nanos told People magazine earlier this week that the DNA labs are working with investigators to come up with different ideas and thoughts about how to use the information they have to solve the case. Guthrie, the mother of Today Show co-host Savannah Guthrie, has been missing for more than 100 days. Police believe she was kidnapped from her Catalina Foothills neighborhood just north of Tucson. I'm Wendy Swanson.
4: The Yale School of Medicine is being accused of racial discrimination in how it selects its applicants. Civil Rights Division of the Justice Department says a year-long probe into Yale shows applicants of Black or Hispanic backgrounds had a higher chance of admission than white or Asian students with the same test scores, indicating that Yale violated the 2023 Supreme Court decision that said colleges and universities must not consider race in admissions. I'm Jim Roop.
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5: Severe thunderstorms hitting northern Texas through Oklahoma, Kansas, and into Missouri. Large hail, damaging winds, and a few tornadoes could touch down. Further north, a cold front is dropping through the upper Midwest, bringing some steady rain to Minnesota, Wisconsin, and Michigan. Temperatures falling back into the 50s and 60s with breezy conditions. The northeast skies are brightening from New York to Boston. Highs climbing into the lower 70s, although northern New England may see some scattered rain. Across the southeast, it's warm and humid. Highs in the 80s and low 90s. Florida has a few heavy downpours moving in. The southwest remaining hot and dry. Phoenix and Las Vegas climbing back into the mid-90s. In the Rockies, a mix of sun and clouds with some isolated rain over Colorado and Wyoming. Even a few really late-season snowflakes could fall. And along the west coast, it's a split pattern. Northern California, Oregon, and Washington with light rain and cooler temps. Southern California.

0: California, enjoying clear skies and comfortable conditions. That's your national forecast. I'm Monica Nelson.
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2: The second round is complete at the PGA Championship at Arana Mink outside Philly. Maverick McNealy and Alex Smalley share the lead at 4 under par. 6 others are 1 stroke back. The Yankees' Max Fried headed to the injured list after an MRI found a bone bruise in his pitching elbow. No surgery for now. It's been an extended period away from game action for the New York Knicks. They finished up a series sweep of the 76ers on Mother's Day. A chance to rest up, and Karl Anthony Towns attributes much of the team's success to Coach Mike Brown.
3: He's done a great job of adjusting our team to give us the best chance to win. The spot we're in now is because of his courage and trust to change, you know, what we were doing and put us in a better position.
2: It's the Knicks' first trip to the Eastern Conference Finals in 26 years. The NHL stripping the Vegas Golden Knights of a second-round pick in this year's draft for flagrant violations of the Stanley Cup playoff media obligations. In addition, Coach John Tortorella fined $100,000. That's sports. I'm Frank Arity.
0: Although a majority of Americans say they do oppose the construction of data centers in their local area, data centers are getting bigger and bigger, with one twice the size of Manhattan planned for Utah. Experts say there will be concerns about the power it will draw.
4: It needs at least $18 to $30 billion to add power plants to power it.
0: University of Houston professor Ed Herz says that Utah data center will require 9 gigawatts of power. To put it in perspective, the 2 nuclear power plants at the South Texas project only pump about 1 gigawatt each. Car maker Honda has lost money for the first time in almost 70 years. Tammy Trujillo with details.
5: The company posted an annual operating loss of more than $2.6 billion. Money spent on its electric vehicle business, Chinese competition, and U.S. tariffs all contributed.
0: And that hamburger may cost a little more. The prices of beef at the grocery store remain high, and experts say there are 2 things going on there. One is that cattle herds are at their smallest size in 75 years.
6: We do have some drought conditions, and cattle rely on pastures.
0: Economist David Anderson says it's like a snowball effect.
6: If we have fewer cows, we're going to have fewer calves and less beef production.
0: And a reminder to never give up and check your pockets. A lottery winner in New Jersey almost blew it big time, to the tune of over $5 million. Levon Putney with more.
7: State lottery officials say the man showed up to their offices Thursday with the winning ticket and explained he heard their announcement last month about the unclaimed ticket sold at the Exxon in Roseland where he buys lotto tickets. So the man says he went to the gas station to ask about it, but they told him to go home and search everything, and says he did. The lucky guy told lottery officials he checked every corner of every room as well as every pocket on every pair of pants until his fingers felt that crumpled piece of paper in one. That $2 ticket, now worth $5.9 million before taxes, but would have been worth nothing if he found it after May 22nd.
0: Monica Nelson with your consumer and business news.
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9: Prosecutors are seeking the death penalty for the suspect in the fatal shooting of 2 Israeli embassy staffers outside the Capitol Jewish Museum in Washington, D.C. last year. Wendy Swanson has more.
10: Elias Rodriguez stands accused of gunning down a young couple who worked for the Israeli embassy and then allegedly returning to the museum to identify himself as a shooter. The Justice Department said Friday that a death sentence is justified because of his substantial planning and biased motive. Rodriguez has pleaded not guilty to 13 counts, including hate crime, murder, and terrorism charges. I'm Wendy Swanson.
9: President Trump says he wants China and Taiwan to cool down following his visit to Beijing. During a recent interview with Fox News, the president suggested nothing fundamental has changed in the U.S. relationship with Taiwan or with its security. The U.S. does maintain relations with Taiwan and has provided it with defense and economic support, Trump emphasizing he does not want to see Taiwan go independent. That's politics. I'm Brad Siegel.
1: Here's what's happening.
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14: Doctors say a toddler in Australia may have permanent lung damage after inhaling a toxic decorative cake powder. Kate Robinson tells an Australian news outlet, news.com.au, that her 14-month-old is recovering in the hospital after falling into a coma. He recently ate from a tube of decorative cake powder, which later tests showed contained copper and zinc. Now the toddler's parents are advocating for inedible powders to be banned from stores. A sleep expert's offering advice on the room temperature overnight that'll increase the chances of a good night's sleep. Sleep specialist Brian Chen with the Cleveland Clinic says setting the thermometer between 60 and 67 degrees is recommended to help fall asleep and stay asleep.
15: When your body is hot at nighttime, it doesn't sleep well. You're going to be sweating more. You're going to be less comfortable. And your body's core body temperature is supposed to drop down.
14: He says it's best to avoid caffeine and sugary foods close to bedtime because both can increase body temperature and make it harder to sleep comfortably. Health update, I'm Scott Pringle.
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7: Testimony is over in the trial that's pitting tech giants Elon Musk and Sam Altman against one another. Rory O'Neill reports.
17: Elon Musk is suing OpenAI, a company he co-founded, along with its CEO Sam Altman and company president Greg Brockman. Musk argues that Altman reneged on a promise to keep OpenAI nonprofit, and that $38 billion he donated was misused for commercial purposes. But Altman claims he made no such promise. Jury deliberations start Monday, but their verdict is only advisory, meaning the judge has final say on liability.
7: Meantime, OpenAI is reportedly preparing legal action against Apple. Bloomberg says OpenAI believes Apple failed to deliver big subscriber numbers when they formed a partnership in 2024. And Honda lost money for the first time in almost 70 years, posting an annual operating loss of more than $2.6 billion. Part of that hit came from the auto giant's restructuring of its electric vehicle strategy. Tech Report, I'm Matt Mattinson.
1: 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'Cause the players gonna play, play, play, play, play.
10: The Library of Congress is inducting new music to be added to the National Recording Registry for Preservation. Taylor Swift's 2014 album, 1989, among the 2026 class, with songs like Style, Shake It Off, and Blank Space. Beyonce's song Single Ladies also being inducted, along with Chaka Khan's reimagined recording of Prince's I Feel For You. Reba McEntire, Weezer, Ray Charles also among the 25 selected for preservation.
11: Rattled and shaking, my dad got cancer.
10: Drake's father is battling cancer, the rapper revealing that his dad, Dennis Graham, is currently dealing with the diagnosis. In the lyrics to Make Them Cry, the first track on his new album, Iceman, that's now out. Dua Lipa releasing a tour film. The Grammy-winning artist announcing the Dua Lipa Live from Mexico film, spanning one night, filmed in Mexico City during her Radical Optimism tour. The project will be released in addition with a live album, which drops May 22nd. The concert movie will be released on YouTube May 21st. Soul legend Clarence Carter dead at the age of 90. Following a battle with cancer, Carter had a long string of R&B hits from the late 60s to early 80s, including classics like Slip Away, Strokin', and Backdoor Santa. And The Devil Wears Prada 2 and Michael competing for the top spot at the weekend box office. That's entertainment. I'm Jennifer Polsoni.
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18: President Trump has returned to Washington, D.C. after a high-stakes summit with Chinese President Xi Jinping in Beijing. NBC's Garrett Hake reports Iran was a big topic of discussion.
19: Two sources with knowledge of the matter tell NBC News that Chinese state-controlled companies have discussed plans to secretly sell arms to Iran. The president underlining what he said was Xi's commitment not to sell arms to Iran.
18: Trump says Xi wants the Strait of Hormuz open as well as soon as possible, just like he does. Trump also tells Fox News he wants China and Taiwan to cool down, quote unquote. Chinese officials have suggested that depending upon how U.S. relations with Taiwan are handled, China and the U.S. could wind up in a conflict. President Trump says he has invited President Xi to the White House this fall. The trading week on Wall Street has closed with stocks taking a bit of a hit. It follows the Trump-Xi summit, leaving traders concerned that there were no huge policy breakthroughs. At the closing bell, the Dow lost 537 points to 49,526. The S&P fell 92 points to 7,408. The Nasdaq dropped 410 points to 26,225. The first sentence of Iran's latest peace proposal is being called unacceptable by President Trump. He says Iran has reversed course on scaling back its nuclear program. The president says the initial sentence was problematic because Iran had previously agreed to halt all nuclear activities. Severe weather threatening millions of people from Wisconsin to Texas. NBC meteorologist Larissa Abreu calls it a pretty dynamic system.
20: It's dragging in cool and dry air from the north and west, and it is clashing with warm and moist air off towards the south. This is why we're anticipating several days of severe weather.
18: 7 million people within the 1,200-mile corridor are under risk of seeing large hail and supercell storms. I'm Jim Roop. President Trump says he's still considering an endorsement for the race for Senate in Texas. Speaking to reporters on Air Force One, he says that either the incumbent, John Cornyn, or his challenger, Ken Paxton, could beat the Democrats, James Tallarico.
3: I think the Democrats have a weird candidate.
18: He touched on a comment that Tallarico made back in 2021 where he suggested there may be up to 6 genders. He also blasted the Democrat for wanting to be a vegan. Early voting for Texas's May 26 primary runoff election begins on Monday. A Justice Department official says the U.S. plans to indict Raul Castro, former Cuban president and the brother of the late Fidel Castro.
21: An indictment, which would need to be approved by a grand jury, is expected to deal with Cuba's shooting down of humanitarian assistance planes back in 1996. The island has recently run out of fuel after the U.S. invasion of Venezuela, which captured President Nicolas Maduro. Venezuela had been Cuba's source of oil, but the U.S. has blocked shipments. I'm Michael Kastner.
18: Pima County, Arizona Sheriff Chris Nanos says his department is working every day to find Nancy Guthrie.
10: Nanos told People magazine earlier this week that the DNA labs are working with investigators to come up with different ideas and thoughts about how to use the information they have to solve the case. Guthrie, the mother of Today Show co-host Savannah Guthrie, has been missing for more than 100 days. Police believe she was kidnapped from her Catalina Foothills neighborhood just north of Tucson. I'm Wendy Swanson.
18: The Yale School of Medicine is being accused of racial discrimination in how it selects its applicants. Civil Rights Division of the Justice Department says a year-long probe into Yale shows applicants of Black or Hispanic backgrounds had a higher chance of admission than white or Asian students with the same test scores, indicating that Yale violated the 2023 Supreme Court decision that said colleges and universities must not consider race in admissions. I'm Jim Roop.
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0: Severe thunderstorms hitting northern Texas through Oklahoma, Kansas, and into Missouri. Large hail, damaging winds, and a few tornadoes could touch down. Further north, a cold front is dropping through the upper Midwest, bringing some steady rain to Minnesota, Wisconsin, and Michigan. Temperatures falling back into the 50s and 60s with breezy conditions. The northeast skies are brightening from New York to Boston. Highs climbing into the lower 70s, although northern New England may see some scattered rain. Across the southeast, it's warm and humid. Highs in the 80s and low 90s. Florida has a few heavy downpours moving in, the Southwest remaining hot and dry. Phoenix and Las Vegas climbing back into the mid-90s. In the Rockies, a mix of sun and clouds with some isolated rain over Colorado and Wyoming. Even a few really late-season snowflakes could fall. And along the West Coast, it's a split pattern. Northern California, Oregon, and Washington with light rain and cooler temps. Southern California enjoying clear skies and comfortable conditions. That's your national forecast. I'm Monica Nelson.
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2: The second round is completed. The PGA Championship at Arana Mink outside Philly. Maverick McNealy and Alex Smalley share the lead at 4 under par. 6 others are 1 stroke back. The Yankees' Max Fried headed to the injured list after an MRI found a bone bruise in his pitching elbow. No surgery for now. It's been an extended period away from game action for the New York Knicks. They finished up a series sweep of the 76ers on Mother's Day. A chance to rest up, and Karl-Anthony Towns attributes much of the team's success to Coach Mike Brown.
22: He's done a great job of adjusting our team to give us the best chance to win. The spot we're in now is because of his courage and trust to change, you know, what we were doing and put us in a better position.
2: It's the Knicks' first trip to the Eastern Conference Finals in 26 years. The NHL stripping the Vegas Golden Knights of a second-round pick in this year's draft for flagrant violations of the Stanley Cup playoff media obligations. In addition, Coach John Tortorella fined $100,000. That's sports. I'm Frank Garrity.
0: Although a majority of Americans say they do oppose the construction of data centers in their local area, data centers are getting bigger and bigger, with one twice the size of Manhattan planned for Utah. Experts say there will be concerns about the power it will draw.
4: It needs at least $18 to $30 billion to to add power plants to power it.
0: University of Houston Professor Ed Herz says that Utah data center will require 9 gigawatts of power. To put it in perspective, the two nuclear power plants at the South Texas project only pump about 1 gigawatt each. Car maker Honda has lost money for the first time in almost 70 years. Tammy Trujillo with details.
5: The company posted an annual operating loss of more than $2.6 billion. Money spent on its electric vehicle business, Chinese competition, and U.S. tariffs all contributed.
0: And that hamburger may cost a little more. The prices of beef at the grocery store remain high, and experts say there are two things going on there. One is that cattle herds are at their smallest size in 75 years.
6: We do have some drought conditions. And cattle rely on pastures.
0: Economist David Anderson says it's like a snowball effect.
6: If we have fewer cows, we're going to have fewer calves and less beef production.
0: And a reminder to never give up and check your pockets. A lottery winner in New Jersey almost blew it big time, to the tune of over $5 million. Levon Putney with more.
7: State lottery officials say the man showed up to their offices Thursday with the winning ticket and explained he heard their announcement last month about the unclaimed ticket sold at the Exxon in Roseland where he buys lotto tickets. So the man says he went to the gas station to ask about it, but they told him to go home and search.

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7: Prosecutors are seeking the death penalty for the suspect in the fatal shooting of two Israeli embassy staffers outside the Capitol Jewish Museum in Washington, D.C. last year. Wendy Swanson has more.
8: Elias Rodriguez stands accused of gunning down a young couple who worked for the Israeli embassy and then allegedly returning to the museum to identify himself as a shooter. The Justice Department said Friday that a death sentence is justified because of his substantial planning and biased motive. Rodriguez has pleaded not guilty to 13 counts, including hate crime, murder, and terrorism charges. I'm Wendy Swanson.
7: President Trump says he wants China and Taiwan to cool down following his visit to Beijing. During a recent interview with Fox News, the president suggested nothing fundamental has changed in the U.S. relationship with Taiwan or with its security. The U.S. does maintain relations with Taiwan and has provided it with defense and economic support, Trump emphasizing he does not want to see Taiwan go independent. That's politics. I'm Brad Siegel.
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14: Doctors say a toddler in Australia may have permanent lung damage after inhaling a toxic decorative cake powder. Kate Robinson tells an Australian news outlet, news.com.au, that her 14-month-old is recovering in the hospital after falling into a coma. He recently ate from a tube of decorative cake powder, which later tests showed contained copper and zinc. Now the toddler's parents are advocating for inedible powders to be banned from stores. A sleep expert's offering advice on the room temperature overnight that'll increase the chances of a good night's sleep. Sleep specialist Brian Chen with the Cleveland Clinic says setting the thermometer between 60 and 67 degrees is recommended to help fall asleep and stay asleep.
15: When your body is hot at nighttime, it doesn't sleep well. You're going to be sweating more. You're going to be less comfortable. And your body's core body temperature is supposed to drop down.
14: He says it's best to avoid caffeine and sugary foods close to bedtime because both can increase body temperature and make it harder to sleep comfortably. Health update, I'm Scott Pringle.
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1: Testimony is over in the trial that's pitting tech giants Elon Musk and Sam Altman against one another. Rory O'Neill reports.
2: Elon Musk is suing OpenAI, a company he co-founded, along with its CEO, Sam Altman, and company president, Greg Brockman. Musk argues that Altman reneged on a promise to keep OpenAI nonprofit, and that $38 billion he donated was misused for commercial purposes. But Altman claims he made no such promise. Jury deliberations start Monday, but their verdict is only advisory, meaning the judge has final say on liability.
1: Meantime, OpenAI is reportedly preparing legal action against Apple. Bloomberg says OpenAI believes Apple failed to deliver big subscriber numbers when they formed a partnership in 2024. And Honda lost money for the first time in almost 70 years, posting an annual operating loss of more than $2.6 billion. Part of that hit came from the auto giant's restructuring of its electric vehicle strategy. Tech Report. I'm at Mattinson.
0: 24/7 News. The latest in entertainment.
3: The Library of Congress is inducting new music to be added to the National Recording Registry for Preservation. Taylor Swift's 2014 album, 1989, among the 2026 class, with songs like Style, Shake It Off, and Blank Space. Beyonce's song, Single Ladies, also being inducted, along with Chaka Khan's reimagined recording of Prince's I Feel For You. Reba McEntire, Weezer, Ray Charles, also among the 25 selected for preservation.
4: Rattled and shaking, my dad got cancer.
3: Drake's father is battling cancer, the rapper revealing that his dad, Dennis Graham, is currently dealing with the diagnosis. In the lyrics to Make Them Cry, the first track on his new album, Iceman, that's now out. Dua Lipa releasing a tour film. The Grammy-winning artist announcing the Dua Lipa Live from Mexico film, spanning one night, filmed in Mexico City during her Radical Optimism tour. The project will be released in addition with a live album, which drops May 22nd. The concert movie will be released on YouTube May 21st. Soul legend Clarence Carter dead at the age of 90. Following a battle with cancer, Carter had a long string of R&B hits from the late 60s to early 80s, including classics like Slip Away, Strokin', and Backdoor Santa. And The Devil Wears Prada 2 and Michael competing for the top spot at the weekend box office. That's entertainment. I'm Jennifer Polsoni.
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8: President Trump has returned to Washington, D.C. after a high-stakes summit with Chinese President Xi Jinping in Beijing. NBC's Garrett Hake reports Iran was a big topic of discussion.
9: Two sources with knowledge of the matter tell NBC News that Chinese state-controlled companies have discussed plans to secretly sell arms to Iran. The president underlining what he said was Xi's commitment not to sell arms to Iran.
8: Trump says Xi wants the Strait of Hormuz open as well as soon as possible, just like he does. Trump also tells Fox News he wants China and Taiwan to cool down, quote unquote. Chinese officials have suggested that depending upon how U.S. relations with Taiwan are handled, China and the U.S. could wind up in a conflict. President Trump says he has invited President Xi to the White House this fall. The trading week on Wall Street has closed with stocks taking a bit of a hit. It follows the Trump-Xi summit, leaving traders concerned learned that there were no huge policy breakthroughs. At the closing bell, the Dow lost 537 points to 49,526. The S&P fell 92 points to 7,408. The Nasdaq dropped 410 points to 26,225. The first sentence of Iran's latest peace proposal is being called unacceptable by President Trump. He says Iran has reversed course on scaling back its nuclear program. The president says the initial sentence was problematic because Iran had previously agreed to halt all nuclear activities. Severe weather threatening millions of people from Wisconsin to Texas. NBC meteorologist Larissa Abreu calls it a pretty dynamic system.
10: It's dragging in cool and dry air from the north and west, and it is clashing with warm and moist air off towards the south. This is why we're anticipating several days of severe weather.
8: 7 million people within the 1,200-mile corridor are under risk of seeing large hail and supercell storms. I'm Jim Roop. President Trump says he's still considering an endorsement for the race for Senate in Texas. Speaking to reporters on Air Force One, he says that either the incumbent, John Cornyn, or his challenger, Ken Paxton, could beat the Democrats, James Tallarico.
11: I think the Democrats have a weird candidate.
8: He touched on a comment that Tallarico made back in 2021 where he suggested there may be up to six genders. He also blasted the Democrat for wanting to be a vegan. Early voting for Texas's May 26 primary runoff election begins on Monday. A Justice Department official says the U.S. plans to indict Raul Castro, former Cuban president and the brother of the late Fidel Castro.
12: An indictment, which would need to be approved by a grand jury, is expected to deal with Cuba's shooting down of humanitarian assistance planes back in 1996. The island has recently run out of fuel after the U.S. invasion of Venezuela, which captured President Nicolas Maduro. Venezuela had been Cuba's source of oil, but the U.S. has blocked shipments. I'm Michael Kastner.
8: Pima County, Arizona Sheriff Chris Nanos says his department is working every day to find Nancy Guthrie.
13: Nanos told People magazine earlier this week that the DNA labs are working with investigators to come up with different ideas and thoughts about how to use the information they have to solve the case. Guthrie, the mother of Today Show co-host Savannah Guthrie, has been missing for more than 100 days. Police believe she was kidnapped from her Catalina Foothills neighborhood just north of Tucson. I'm Wendy Swanson.
8: The Yale School of Medicine is being accused of racial discrimination in how it selects its applicants. Civil Rights Division of the Justice Department says a year-long probe into Yale shows applicants of Black or Hispanic backgrounds had a higher chance of admission than white or Asian students with the same test scores, indicating that Yale violated the 2023 Supreme Court decision that said colleges and universities must not consider race in admissions. I'm Jim Roop.
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14: Severe thunderstorms hitting northern Texas through Oklahoma, Kansas, and into Missouri. Large hail, damaging winds, and a few tornadoes could touch down. Further north, a cold front is dropping through the upper Midwest, bringing some steady rain to Minnesota, Wisconsin, and Michigan. Temperatures falling back into the 50s and 60s with breezy conditions. The northeast skies are brightening from New York to Boston. Highs climbing into the lower 70s, although northern New England may see some scattered rain. Across the southeast, it's warm and humid. Highs in the 80s and low 90s. Florida has a few heavy downpours moving in, the Southwest remaining hot and dry. Phoenix and Las Vegas climbing back into the mid-90s. In the Rockies, a mix of sun and clouds with some isolated rain over Colorado and Wyoming. Even a few really late-season snowflakes could fall. And along the West Coast, it's a split pattern. Northern California, Oregon, and Washington with light rain and cooler temps. Southern California enjoying clear skies and comfortable conditions. That's your national forecast. I'm Monica Nelson.
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15: The second round is complete at the PGA Championship at Arana Mink outside Philly. Maverick McNealy and Alex Smalley share the lead at 4 under par. Six others are one stroke back. The Yankees' Max Fried headed to the injured list after an MRI found a bone bruise in his pitching elbow. No surgery for now. It's been an extended period away from game action for the New York Knicks. They finished up a series sweep of the 76ers on Mother's Day. A chance to rest up, and Karl-Anthony Towns attributes much of the team's success to Coach Mike Brown.
16: He's done a great job of adjusting our team to give us the best chance to win. The spot we're in now is because of his courage and trust to change, you know, what we were doing and put us in a better position.
15: It's the Knicks' first trip to the Eastern Conference Finals in 26 years. The NHL stripping the Vegas Golden Knights of a second-round pick in this year's draft for flagrant violations of the Stanley Cup playoff media obligations. In addition, Coach John Tortorella fined $100,000. That's sports. I'm Frank Aaron.
14: Although a majority of Americans say they

0: do oppose the construction of data centers in their local area. Data centers are getting bigger and bigger, with one twice the size of Manhattan planned for Utah. Experts say there will be concerns about the power it will draw.
1: It needs at least $18 to $30 billion to add power plants to power it.
0: University of Houston professor Ed Herz says that Utah data center will require 9 gigawatts of power. To put it in perspective, the two nuclear power plants at the South Texas project only pump about 1 gigawatt each. Car maker Honda has lost money for the first time in almost 70 years. Tammy Trujillo with details.
2: The company posted an annual operating loss of more than $2.6 billion. Money spent on its electric vehicle business, Chinese competition, and U.S. tariffs all contributed.
0: And that hamburger may cost a little more. The prices of beef at the grocery store remain high, and experts say there are two things going on there. One is that cattle herds are at their smallest size in 75 years.
3: We do have some drought conditions, and cattle rely on pastures.
0: Economist David Anderson says it's like a snowball effect.
3: If we have fewer cows, we're going to have fewer calves and less beef production.
0: And a reminder to never give up and check your pockets. A lottery winner in New Jersey almost blew it big time, to the tune of over $5 million. Levon Putney with more.
4: State lottery officials say the man showed up to their offices Thursday with the winning ticket and explained he heard their announcement last month about the unclaimed ticket sold at the Exxon in Roseland where he buys lotto tickets. So the man says he went to the gas station to ask about it, but they told him to go home and search everything, and says he did. The lucky guy told lottery officials he checked every corner of every room as well as every pocket on every pair of pants until his fingers felt that crumpled piece of paper in one. That $2 ticket, now worth $5.9 million before taxes, but would have been worth nothing if he found it after May 22nd.
0: Monica Nelson with your consumer and business news.
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11: Prosecutors are seeking the death penalty for the suspect in the fatal shooting of two Israeli embassy staffers outside the Capitol Jewish Museum in Washington, D.C. last year. Wendy Swanson has more.
12: Elias Rodriguez stands accused of gunning down a young couple who worked for the Israeli embassy and then allegedly returning to the museum to identify himself as a shooter. The Justice Department said Friday that a death sentence is justified because of his substantial planning and biased motive. Rodriguez has pleaded not guilty to 13 counts, including hate crime, murder, and terrorism charges. I'm Wendy Swanson.
11: President Trump says he wants China and Taiwan to cool down following his visit to Beijing. During a recent interview with Fox News, the president suggested nothing fundamental has changed in the U.S. relationship with Taiwan or with its security. The U.S. does maintain relations with Taiwan and has provided it with defense and economic support, Trump emphasizing he does not want to see Taiwan go independent. That's politics. I'm Brad Siegel.
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16: Doctors say a toddler in Australia may have permanent lung damage after inhaling a toxic decorative cake powder. Kate Robinson tells an Australian news outlet, news.com.au, that her 14-month-old is recovering in the hospital after falling into a coma. He recently ate from a tube of decorative cake powder, which later tests showed contained copper and zinc. Now the toddler's parents are advocating for inedible powders to be banned from stores. A sleep expert's offering advice on the room temperature overnight that'll increase the chances of a good night's sleep. Sleep specialist Brian Chen with the Cleveland Clinic says setting the thermometer between 60 and 67 degrees is recommended to help fall asleep and stay asleep.
13: When your body is hot at nighttime, it doesn't sleep well. You're going to be sweating more. You're going to be less comfortable. And your body's core body temperature is supposed to drop down.
16: He says it's best to avoid caffeine and sugary foods close to bedtime because both can increase body temperature and make it harder to sleep comfortably. Health update, I'm Scott Pringle.
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18: Testimony is over in the trial that's pitting tech giants Elon Musk and Sam Altman against one another. Rory O'Neill reports.
19: Elon Musk is suing OpenAI, a company he co-founded, along with its CEO Sam Altman and company president Greg Brockman. Musk argues that Altman reneged on a promise to keep OpenAI nonprofit and that $38 billion he donated was misused for commercial purposes. But Altman claims he made no such promise. Jury deliberations start Monday, but their verdict is only advisory, meaning the judge has final say on liability.
18: Meantime, OpenAI is reportedly preparing legal action against Apple. Bloomberg says OpenAI believes Apple failed to deliver big subscriber numbers when they formed a partnership in 2024. And Honda lost money for the first time in almost 70 years, posting an annual operating loss of more than $2.6 billion. Part of that hit came from the auto giant's restructuring of its electric vehicle strategy. Tech Report, I'm Matt Mattinson.
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20: The Library of Congress is inducting new music to be added to the National Recording Registry for Preservation. Taylor Swift's 2014 album, 1989, among the 2026 class with songs like Style, Shake It Off, and Blank Space. Beyonce's song, Single Ladies, also being inducted along with Chaka Khan's reimagined recording of Prince's I Feel For You. Reba McEntire, Weezer, Ray Charles, also among the 25 selected for preservation.
21: Rattled and shaking, my dad got cancer.
20: Drake's father is battling cancer, the rapper revealing that his dad, Dennis Graham, is currently dealing with the diagnosis. In the lyrics to Make Them Cry, the first track on his new album, Iceman, that's now out. Dua Lipa releasing a tour film. The Grammy-winning artist announcing the Dua Lipa Live from Mexico film spanning one night filmed in Mexico City during her Radical Optimism tour. The project will be released in addition with a live album, which drops May 22nd. The concert movie will be released on YouTube May 21st. Soul legend Clarence Carter dead at the age of 90. Following a battle with cancer, Carter had a long string of R&B hits from the late 60s to early 80s, including classics like Slip Away, Strokin', and Backdoor Santa. And The Devil Wears Prada 2 and Michael competing for the top spot at the weekend box office. That's entertainment. I'm Jennifer Polsoni.
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1: President Trump has returned to Washington, D.C. after a high-stakes summit with Chinese President Xi Jinping in Beijing. NBC's Garrett Hake reports Iran was a big topic of discussion.
2: Two sources with knowledge of the matter tell NBC News that Chinese state-controlled companies have discussed plans to secretly sell arms to Iran. The president underlining what he said was Xi's commitment not to sell arms to Iran.
1: Trump says Xi wants the Strait of Hormuz open as well as soon as possible, just like he does. Trump also tells Fox News he wants China and Taiwan to cool down, quote unquote. Chinese officials have suggested that depending upon how U.S. relations with Taiwan are handled, China and the U.S. could wind up in a conflict. President Trump says he has invited President Xi to the White House this fall. The trading week on Wall Street has closed with stocks taking a bit of a hit. It follows the Trump-Xi summit, leaving traders concerned that there were no huge policy breakthroughs. At the closing bell, the Dow lost 537 points to 49,526. The S&P fell 92 points to 7,408. The Nasdaq dropped 410 points to 26,225. The first sentence of Iran's latest peace proposal is being called unacceptable by President Trump. He says Iran has reversed course on scaling back its nuclear program. The president says the initial sentence was problematic because Iran had previously agreed to halt all nuclear activities. Severe weather threatening millions of people from Wisconsin to Texas. NBC meteorologist Larissa Abreu calls it a pretty dynamic system.
22: It's dragging in cool and dry air from the north and west, and it is clashing with warm and moist air off towards the south. This is why we're anticipating several days of severe weather.
1: 7 million people within the 1,200-mile corridor are under risk of seeing large hail and supercell storms. I'm Jim Roop. President Trump says he's still considering an endorsement for the race for Senate in Texas. Speaking to reporters on Air Force One, he says that either the incumbent, John Cornyn, or his challenger, Ken Paxton, could beat the Democrats, James Tallarico.
23: I think the Democrats have a weird candidate.
1: He touched on a comment that Tallarico made back in 2021 where he suggested there may be up to six genders. He also blasted the Democrat for wanting to be a vegan. Early voting for Texas's May 26 primary runoff election begins on Monday. A Justice Department official says the U.S. plans to indict Raul Castro, former Cuban president and the brother of the late Fidel Castro.
24: An indictment, which would need to be approved by a grand jury, is expected to deal with Cuba's shooting down of humanitarian assistance planes back in 1996. The island has recently run out of fuel after the U.S. invasion of Venezuela, which captured President Nicolas Maduro. Venezuela had been Cuba's source of oil, but the U.S. has blocked shipments. I'm Michael Kastner.
1: Pima County, Arizona Sheriff Chris Nanos says his department is working every day to find Nancy Guthrie.
12: Nanos told People magazine earlier this week that the DNA labs are working with investigators to come up with different ideas and thoughts about how to use the information they have to solve the case. Guthrie, the mother of Today Show co-host Savannah Guthrie, has been missing for more than 100 days. Police believe she was kidnapped from her Catalina Foothills neighborhood just north of Tucson. I'm Wendy Swanson.
1: The Yale School of Medicine is being accused of racial discrimination in how it selects its applicants. Civil Rights Division of the Justice Department says a year-long probe into Yale shows applicants of Black or Hispanic backgrounds had a higher chance of admission than white or Asian students with the same test scores, indicating that Yale violated the 2023 Supreme Court decision that said colleges and universities must not consider race in admissions. I'm Jim Roop.
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0: Severe thunderstorms hitting northern Texas through Oklahoma, Kansas, and into Missouri. Large hail, damaging winds, and a few tornadoes could touch down. Further north, a cold front is dropping through the upper Midwest, bringing some steady rain to Minnesota, Wisconsin, and Michigan. Temperatures falling back into the 50s and 60s with breezy conditions. The northeast skies are brightening from New York to Boston. Highs climbing into the lower 70s, although northern New England may see some scattered rain. Across the southeast, it's warm and humid. Highs in the 80s and low 90s. Florida has a few heavy downpours moving in, the southwest remaining hot and dry. Phoenix and Las Vegas climbing back into the mid-90s. In the Rockies, a mix of sun and clouds with some isolated rain over Colorado and Wyoming. Even a few really late-season snowflakes could fall. And along the west coast, it's a split pattern. Northern California, Oregon, and Washington with light rain and cooler temps. Southern California enjoying clear skies and comfortable conditions. That's your national forecast. I'm Monica Nelson.
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2: The second round is complete at the PGA Championship at Arana Mink outside Philly. Maverick McNealy and Alex Smalley share the lead at 4 under par. 6 others are 1 stroke back. The Yankees' Max Fried headed to the injured list after an MRI found a bone bruise in his pitching elbow. No surgery for now. It's been an extended period away from game action for the New York Knicks. They finished up a series sweep of the 76ers on Mother's Day. A chance to rest up, and Karl Anthony Towns attributes much of the team's success to Coach Mike Brown.
3: He's done a great job of adjusting our team to give us the best chance to win. The spot we're in now is because of his courage and trust to change, you know, what we were doing and put us in a better position.
2: It's the Knicks' first trip to the Eastern Conference Finals in 26 years. The NHL stripping the Vegas Golden Knights of a second-round pick in this year's draft for flagrant violations of the Stanley Cup playoff media obligations. In addition, Coach John Tortorella fined $100,000. That's sports. I'm Frank Garrity.
0: Although a majority of Americans say they do oppose the construction of data centers in their local area, data centers are getting bigger and bigger, with one twice the size of Manhattan planned for Utah. Experts say there will be concerns about the power it will draw.
4: It needs at least $18 to $30 billion to add power plants to power it.
0: University of Houston professor Ed Herz says that Utah data center will require 9 gigawatts of power. To put it in perspective, the two nuclear power plants at the South Texas project only pump about 1 gigawatt each. Car maker Honda has lost money for the first time in almost 70 years. Tammy Trujillo with details.
5: The company posted an annual operating loss of more than $2.6 billion. Money spent on its electric vehicle business, Chinese competition, and U.S. tariffs all contributed.
0: And that hamburger may cost a little more. The prices of beef at the grocery store remain high, and experts say there are two things going on there. One is that cattle herds are at their smallest size in 75 years.
6: We do have some drought conditions, and cattle rely on pastures.
0: Economist David Anderson says it's like a snowball effect.
6: If we have fewer cows, we're going to have fewer calves and less beef production.
0: And a reminder to never give up and check your pockets. A lottery winner in New Jersey almost blew it big time, to the tune of over $5 million. Levon Putney with more.
7: State lottery officials say the man showed up to their offices Thursday with the winning ticket and explained he heard their announcement last month about the unclaimed ticket sold at the Exxon in Roseland where he buys lotto tickets. So the man says he went to the gas station to ask about it, but they told him to go home and search everything, and says he did. The lucky guy told lottery officials he checked every corner of every room as well as every pocket on every pair of pants until his fingers felt that crumpled piece of paper in one. That $2 ticket, now worth $5.9 million before taxes, but would been worth nothing if he found it after May 22nd.
0: Monica Nelson with your consumer and business news.
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12: Prosecutors are seeking the death penalty for the suspect in the fatal shooting of two Israeli embassy staffers outside the Capitol Jewish Museum in Washington, D.C. last year. Wendy Swanson has more.
13: Elias Rodriguez stands accused of gunning down a young couple who worked for the Israeli embassy and then allegedly returning to the museum to identify himself as a shooter. The Justice Department said Friday that a death sentence is justified because of his substantial planning and biased motive. Rodriguez has pleaded not guilty to 13 counts, including hate crime, murder, and terrorism charges. I'm Wendy Swanson.
12: President Trump says he wants China and Taiwan to cool down following his visit to Beijing. During a recent interview with Fox News, the president suggested nothing fundamental has changed in the U.S. relationship with Taiwan or with its security. The U.S. does maintain relations with Taiwan and has provided it with defense and economic support, Trump emphasizing he does not want to see Taiwan go independent. That's politics. I'm Brad Siegel.
1: Here's what's happening.
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17: Doctors say a toddler in Australia may have permanent lung damage after inhaling a toxic decorative cake powder. Kate Robinson tells an Australian news outlet, news.com.au, that her 14-month-old is recovering in the hospital after falling into a coma. He recently ate from a tube of decorative cake powder, which later tests showed contained copper and zinc. Now the toddler's parents are advocating for inedible powders to be banned from stores. A sleep expert's offering advice on the room temperature overnight that'll increase the chances of a good night's sleep. Sleep specialist Brian Chen with the Cleveland Clinic says setting the thermometer between 60 and 67 degrees is recommended to help fall asleep and stay asleep.
18: When your body is hot at nighttime, it doesn't sleep well. You're going to be sweating more. You're going to be less comfortable. And your body's core body temperature is supposed to drop down.
17: He says it's best to avoid caffeine and sugary foods close to bedtime because both can increase body temperature and make it harder to sleep comfortably. Health update, I'm Scott Pringle.
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7: Testimony is over in the trial that's pitting tech giants Elon Musk and Sam Altman against one another. Rory O'Neill reports.
21: Elon Musk is suing OpenAI, a company he co-founded, along with its CEO Sam Altman and company president Greg Brockman. Musk argues that Altman reneged on a promise to keep OpenAI nonprofit, and the $38 billion he donated was misused for commercial purposes. But Altman claims he made no such promise. Jury deliberations start Monday, but their verdict is only advisory, meaning the judge has final say on liability.
3: Meantime, OpenAI is reportedly preparing legal action against Apple. Bloomberg says OpenAI believes Apple failed to deliver big subscriber numbers when they formed a partnership in 2024. And Honda lost money for the first time in almost 70 years, posting an annual operating loss of more than $2.6 billion. Part of that hit came from the auto giant's restructuring of its electric vehicle strategy. Tech Report, I'm at Mattinson.
1: 24/7 News. The latest in entertainment. 'Cause the players gonna play,
13: play, play, play, play. The Library of Congress is inducting new music to be added to the National Recording Registry for Preservation. Taylor Swift's 2014 album, 1989, among the 2026 class, with songs like Style, Shake It Off, and Blank Space. Beyonce's song, Single Ladies, also being inducted along with Chaka Khan's reimagined recording of Prince's I Feel For You. Reba McEntire, Weezer, Ray Charles, also among the 25 selected for preservation. Rattled and shaking, my dad got cancer. Drake's father is battling cancer, the rapper revealing that his dad, Dennis Graham, is currently dealing with the diagnosis. And the lyrics to Make Them Cry, the first track on his new album, Iceman, that's now out. Dua Lipa releasing a tour film. The Grammy-winning artist announcing the Dua Lipa Live from Mexico film, spanning one night, filmed in Mexico City during her Radical Optimism tour. The project will be released in addition with a live album, which drops May 22nd. The concert movie will be released on YouTube May 21st. Soul legend Clarence Carter dead at the age of 90. Following a battle with cancer, Carter had a long string of R&B hits from the late 60s to early 80s, including classics like Slip Away, Strokin', and Backdoor Santa. And The Devil Wears Prada 2 and Michael competing for the top spot at the weekend box office. That's entertainment. I'm Jennifer Polsoni.
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14: President Trump has returned to Washington, D.C. after a high-stakes summit with Chinese President Xi Jinping in Beijing. NBC's Garrett Hake reports Iran was a big topic of discussion.
22: Two sources with knowledge of the matter tell NBC News that Chinese state-controlled companies have discussed plans to secretly sell arms to Iran. The president underlining what he said was Xi's commitment not to sell arms to Iran.
14: Trump says Xi wants the Strait of Hormuz open as well as soon as possible, just like he does. Trump also tells Fox News he wants China and Taiwan to cool down, quote unquote. Chinese officials have suggested that depending upon how U.S. relations with Taiwan are handled, China and the U.S. could wind up in a conflict. President Trump says he has invited President Xi to the White House this fall. The trading week on Wall Street has closed with stocks taking a bit of a hit. It follows the Trump-Xi summit, leaving traders concerned that there were no huge policy breakthroughs. At the closing bell, the Dow lost 537 points to 49,526. The S&P fell 92 points to 7,408. The Nasdaq dropped 410 points to 26,225. The first sentence of Iran's latest peace proposal is being called unacceptable by President Trump. He says Iran has reversed course on scaling back its nuclear program. The president says the initial sentence was problematic because Iran had previously agreed to halt all nuclear activities. Severe weather threatening millions of people from Wisconsin to Texas. NBC meteorologist Larissa Abreu calls it a pretty dynamic system.
2: It's dragging in cool and dry air from the north and west, and it is clashing with warm and moist air off towards the south. This is why we're anticipating several days of severe weather.
14: 7 million people within the 1,200-mile corridor are under risk of seeing large hail and supercell storms. I'm Jim Roop. President Trump says he's still considering an endorsement for the race for Senate in Texas. Speaking to reporters on Air Force One, he says that either the incumbent, John Cornyn, or his challenger, Ken Paxton, could beat the Democrats, James Tallarico.
15: I think the Democrats have a weird candidate.
14: He touched on a comment that Tallarico made back in 2021 where he suggested there may be up to 6 genders. He also blasted the Democrat for wanting to be a vegan. Early voting for Texas's May 26 primary runoff election begins on Monday. A Justice Department official says the U.S. plans to indict Raul Castro, former Cuban president and the brother of the late Fidel Castro.
4: An indictment, which would need to be approved by a grand jury, is expected to deal with Cuba's shooting down of humanitarian assistance planes back in 1996. The island has recently run out of fuel after the U.S. invasion of Venezuela, which captured President Nicolas Maduro. Venezuela had been Cuba's source of oil, but the U.S. has blocked shipments. I'm Michael Kastner.
14: Pima County, Arizona Sheriff Chris Nanos says his department is working every day to find Nancy Guthrie.
13: Nanos told People magazine earlier this week that the DNA labs are working with investigators to come up with different ideas and thoughts about how to use the information they have to solve the case. Guthrie, the mother of Today Show co-host Savannah Guthrie, has been missing for more than 100 days. Police believe she was kidnapped from her Catalina Foothills neighborhood just north of Tucson. I'm Wendy Swanson.
14: The Yale School of Medicine is being accused of racial discrimination in how it selects its applicants. Civil Rights Division of the Justice Department says a year-long probe into Yale shows applicants of Black or Hispanic backgrounds had a higher chance of admission than white or Asian students with the same test scores, indicating that Yale violated the 2023 Supreme Court decision that said colleges and universities must not consider race in admissions. I'm Jim Roop.
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0: Severe thunderstorms hitting northern Texas through Oklahoma, Kansas, and into Missouri. Large hail, damaging winds, and a few tornadoes could touch down. Further north, a cold front is dropping through the upper Midwest, bringing some steady rain to Minnesota, Wisconsin, and Michigan. Temperatures falling back into the 50s and 60s with breezy conditions. The northeast skies are brightening from New York to Boston. Highs climbing into the lower 70s, although northern New England may see some scattered rain. Across the southeast, it's warm and humid. Highs in the 80s and low 90s. Florida has a few heavy downpours moving in, the Southwest remaining hot and dry. Phoenix and Las Vegas climbing back into the mid-90s. In the Rockies, a mix of sun and clouds with some isolated rain over Colorado and Wyoming. Even a few really late season snowflakes could fall. And along the West Coast, it's a split pattern. Northern California, Oregon, and Washington with light rain and cooler temps. Southern California enjoying clear skies and comfortable conditions. That's your national forecast. I'm Monica Nelson.
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5: The second round is completed. The PGA Championship at Arana Mink outside Philly. Maverick McNealy and Alex Smalley share the lead at 4 under par. 6 others are 1 stroke back. The Yankees' Max Fried headed to the injured list after an MRI found a bone bruise in his pitching elbow. No surgery for now. It's been an extended period away from game action for the New York Knicks. They finished up a series sweep of the 76ers on Mother's Day. A chance to rest up, and Karl Anthony Towns attributes much of the team's success to Coach Mike Brown.
23: He's done a great job of adjusting our team to give us the best chance to win. The spot we're in now is because of his courage and trust to change, you know, what we were doing and put us in a better position.
5: It's the Knicks' first trip to the Eastern Conference Finals in 26 years. The NHL stripping the Vegas Golden Knights of a second-round pick in this year's draft for flagrant violations of the Stanley Cup playoff media obligations. In addition, Coach John Tortorella fined $100,000. That's sports. I'm Frank Aaron.
0: Although a majority of Americans say they do oppose the construction of data centers in their local area, data centers are getting bigger and bigger, with one twice the size of Manhattan planned for Utah. Experts say there will be concerns about the power it will draw.
24: It needs at least $18 to $30 billion to
6: to add power plants to power it.
0: University of Houston Professor Ed Herz says that Utah data center will require 9 gigawatts of power. To put it in perspective, the two nuclear power plants at the South Texas project only pump about 1 gigawatt each. Car maker Honda has lost money for the first time in almost 70 years. Tammy Trujillo with details.
8: The company posted an annual operating loss of more than $2.6 billion. Money spent on its electric vehicle business, Chinese competition, and U.S. tariffs all contributed.
0: And that hamburger may cost a little more. The prices of beef at the grocery store remain high, and experts say there are two things going on there. One is that cattle herds are at their smallest size in 75 years.
6: We do have some drought conditions. And cattle rely on pastures.
0: Economist David Anderson says it's like a snowball effect.
6: If we have fewer cows, we're going to have fewer calves and less beef production.
0: And a reminder to never give up and check your pockets. A lottery winner in New Jersey almost blew it big time, to the tune of over $5 million. Levon Putney with more.
7: State lottery officials say the man showed up to their offices Thursday with the winning ticket and explained he heard their announcement last month about the unclaimed ticket sold at the Exxon in Roseland where he buys lotto tickets. So the man says he went to the gas station to ask about it, but they told him to go home and search everything and says he did. The lucky guy told lottery officials he checked every corner of every room as well as every pocket on every pair of pants until his fingers felt that crumpled piece of paper in one. That $2 ticket now worth $5.9 million before taxes, but would have been worth nothing if he found it after May 22nd.
0: Monica Nelson with your consumer and business news.
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12: Prosecutors are seeking the death penalty for the suspect in the fatal shooting of two Israeli embassy staffers outside the Capitol Jewish Museum in Washington, D.C. last year. Wendy Swanson has more.
13: Elias Rodriguez stands accused of gunning down a young couple who worked for the Israeli embassy and then allegedly returning to the museum to identify himself as a shooter. The Justice Department said Friday that a death sentence is justified because of his substantial planning and biased motive. Rodriguez has pleaded not guilty to 13 counts, including hate crime, murder, and terrorism charges. I'm Wendy Swanson.
12: President Trump says he wants China and Taiwan to cool down following his visit to Beijing. During a recent interview with Fox News, the president suggested nothing fundamental has changed in the U.S. relationship with Taiwan or with its security. The U.S. does maintain relations with Taiwan and has provided it with defense and economic support, Trump emphasizing he does not want to see Taiwan go independent. That's politics. I'm Brad Siegel.
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17: Doctors say a toddler in Australia may have permanent lung damage after inhaling a toxic decorative cake powder. Kate Robinson tells an Australian news outlet, news.com.au, that her 14-month-old is recovering in the hospital after falling into a coma. He recently ate from a tube of decorative cake powder, which later tests showed contained copper and zinc. Now the toddler's parents are advocating for inedible powders to be banned from stores. A sleep expert's offering advice on the room temperature overnight that'll increase the chances of a good night's sleep. Sleep specialist Brian Chen with the Cleveland Clinic says setting the thermometer between 60 and 67 degrees is recommended to help fall asleep and stay asleep.
3: When your body is hot at nighttime, it doesn't sleep well. You're going to be sweating more. You're going to be less comfortable. And your body's core body temperature is supposed to drop down.
17: He says it's best to avoid caffeine and sugary foods close to bedtime because both can increase body temperature and make it harder to sleep comfortably. Health update, I'm Scott Pringle.
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11: Testimony is over in the trial that's pitting tech giants Elon Musk and Sam Altman against one another. Rory O'Neill reports.
16: Elon Musk is suing OpenAI, a company he co-founded, along with its CEO, Sam Altman, and company president, Greg Brockman. Musk argues that Altman reneged on a promise to keep OpenAI nonprofit and that $38 billion he donated was misused for commercial purposes. But Altman claims he made no such promise. Jury deliberations start Monday, but their verdict is only advisory, meaning the judge has final say on liability.
11: Meantime, OpenAI is reportedly preparing legal action against Apple. Bloomberg says OpenAI believes Apple failed to deliver big subscriber numbers when they formed a partnership in 2024. And Honda lost money for the first time in almost 70 years, posting an annual operating loss of more than $2.6 billion. Part of that hit came from the auto giant's restructuring of its electric vehicle strategy. Tech Report. I'm Matt Mattinson.
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18: The Library of Congress is inducting new music to be added to the National Recording Registry for Preservation. Taylor Swift's 2014 album, 1989, among the 2026 class, with songs like Style, Shake It Off, and Blank Space. Beyonce's song, Single Ladies, also being inducted, along with Chaka Khan's reimagined recording of Prince's I Feel For You. Reba McEntire, Weezer, Ray Charles, also among the 25 selected for preservation.
19: Rattled and shaking, my dad got cancer.
18: Drake's father is battling cancer, the rapper revealing that his dad, Dennis Graham, is currently dealing with the diagnosis. And the lyrics to Make Them Cry, the first track on his new album, Iceman, that's now out. Dua Lipa releasing a tour film. The Grammy-winning artist announcing the Dua Lipa Live from Mexico film, spanning one night, filmed in Mexico City during her Radical Optimism tour. The project will be released in addition with a live album, which drops May 22nd. The concert movie will be released on YouTube May 21st. Soul legend Clarence Carter dead at the age of 90. Following a battle with cancer, Carter had a long string of R&B hits from the late 60s to early 80s, including classics like Slip Away, Strokin', and Backdoor Santa. And The Devil Wears Prada 2 and Michael competing for the top spot at the weekend box office. That's entertainment. I'm Jennifer Polsoni.
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15: Last night, a blown call changed everything. This morning, the internet lost its mind. I'm Timbo, and on the Sports Slice podcast, we cut through the noise, breaking down the biggest moments, the plays, the controversies, and the stories behind the headlines that nobody else is telling. We go straight to the athletes and get their reactions, their locker room stories, the laughs,

0: New York City telling the judge it was deadlocked and the judge ending deliberations. The jury was weighing evidence around the third-degree rape charge for 2 days, a year after the last case involving aspiring actress Jessica Mann also resulted in a mistrial. A 74-year-old Weinstein, whose health is deteriorating, is already serving serious time for a previous conviction in California. Efforts to end the U.S.-Iran war have taken another step backwards. President Trump saying the first sentence of Iran's latest peace proposal unacceptable and indicates he did not read the rest. Trump says Iran has reversed course on scaling back its nuclear program. Trump previously said the ceasefire between the U.S. and Iran was on life support. At least 11 people are injured after a massive blaze at a lumber mill in Maine. Officials say the fire spread fast at Robbins Lumber in Searsmont after flames entered a nearby silo, causing a huge explosion. Waldo County officials are calling it a mass casualty incident, and Maine Governor Janet Mills says her office is monitoring the situation. The co-owner of the mill says all of the employees have been accounted for, but did not comment on the injuries. I'm Jim Roop. The head of the CIA has taken a trip to Havana as Cuba says it's run out of fuel.
1: CIA Director John Ratcliffe visited alongside a U.S. delegation Thursday, a day after Cuba's energy minister told state media that the country has run out of crude oil and diesel and has no reserves, putting the national grid in a critical state. Cuba gets most of its oil from Venezuela, but the U.S. has been blocking its fuel shipments since it invaded Venezuela in January. The U.S. State Department says it will provide aid to Cuba in exchange for meaningful reforms. I'm Tammy Trujillo.
0: Testimony's over in the trial that's pitting tech titans Elon Musk and Sam Altman against each other.
2: Elon Musk is suing OpenAI, a company he co-founded, along with its CEO Sam Altman and company president Greg Brockman. Musk argues that Altman reneged on a promise to keep OpenAI nonprofit and that $38 billion he donated was misused for commercial purposes. But Altman claims he made no such promise. Jury deliberations start Monday, but their verdict is only advisory, meaning the judge has final say on liability. I'm Rory O'Neill.
0: Cancer centers across the U.S. are reportedly scrambling to procure an experimental drug that's been hailed as a breakthrough for pancreatic cancer.
3: It's called Diraxonrasib, and it's manufactured by Revolution Medicines out of California. The FDA approved the drug 2 weeks ago for early access after it was shown in clinical trials to extend the lives of some pancreatic cancer patients by nearly double the time. I'm Mark Kneefield.
0: Conservative Supreme Court Justice Samuel Alito is pushing back on calls for him to step aside in a major upcoming case involving climate change. The case concerns an attempt by energy companies ExxonMobil and Suncor Energy to throw out a lawsuit in Colorado seeking damages for harms related to climate change. The pushback comes after left-leaning groups asked the Senate Judiciary Committee to investigate Alito's involvement in the case, citing his stock holdings in energy companies. However, a spokeswoman for the high court told NBC News Alito has no conflict that would require recusal. I'm Jim Roof.
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5: Severe thunderstorms hitting northern Texas through Oklahoma, Kansas, and into Missouri. Large hail, damaging winds, and a few tornadoes could touch down. Further north, a cold front is dropping through the upper Midwest, bringing some steady rain to Minnesota, Wisconsin, and Michigan. Temperatures falling back into the 50s and 60s with breezy conditions. The northeast skies are brightening from New York to Boston. Highs climbing into the lower 70s, although northern New England may see some scattered rain. Across the southeast, it's warm and humid, highs in the 80s and low 90s. Florida has a few heavy downpours moving in, the southwest remaining hot and dry. Phoenix and Las Vegas climbing back into the mid-90s. In the Rockies, a mix of sun and clouds with some isolated rain over Colorado and Wyoming. Even a few really late-season snowflakes could fall. And along the west coast, it's a split pattern. Northern California, Oregon, and Washington with light rain and cooler temps. Southern California enjoying clear skies and comfortable conditions. That's your national forecast. I'm Monica Nelson.
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6: The second round is complete at the PGA Championship at Arana Mink outside Philly. Maverick McNealy and Alex Smalley share the lead at 4 under par. Six others are one stroke back. The Yankees' Max Fried headed to the injured list after an MRI found a bone bruise in his pitching elbow. No surgery for now. It's been an extended period away from game action for the New York Knicks. They finished up a series sweep of the 76ers on Mother's Day. A chance to rest up, and Karl-Anthony Towns attributes much of the team's success to coach Mike Brown.
7: He's done a great job of adjusting our team to give us the best chance to win. The spot we're in now is because of his courage and trust to change, you know, what we were doing and put us in a better position.
6: It's the Knicks' first trip to the Eastern Conference.

0: finals in 26 years. The NHL stripping the Vegas Golden Knights of a second-round pick in this year's draft for flagrant violations of the Stanley Cup playoff media obligations. In addition, coach John Tortorella fined $100,000. That's sports. I'm Frank Garrity.
1: Although a majority of Americans say they do oppose the construction of data centers in their local area, data centers are getting bigger and bigger, with one twice the size of Manhattan planned for Utah. Experts say there will be concerns about the power it will draw.
2: It needs at least $18 to $30 billion to add power plants to power it.
1: University of Houston professor Ed Herz says that Utah data center will require 9 gigawatts of power. To put it in perspective, the two nuclear power plants at the South Texas project only pump about 1 gigawatt each. Car maker Honda has lost money for the first time in almost 70 years. Tammy Trujillo with details.
3: The company posted an annual operating loss of more than $2.6 billion. Money spent on its electric vehicle business, Chinese competition, and U.S. tariffs all contributed.
1: And that hamburger may cost a little more. The prices of beef at the grocery store remain high, and experts say there are two things going on there. One is that cattle herds are at their smallest size in 75 years.
4: We do have some drought conditions, and cattle rely on pastures.
1: Economist David Anderson says it's like a snowball effect.
4: If we have fewer cows, we're going to have fewer calves and less beef production.
1: And a reminder to never give up and check your pockets. A lottery winner in New Jersey almost blew it big time, to the tune of over $5 million. Levon Putney with more.
5: State lottery officials say the man showed up to their offices Thursday with the winning ticket and explained he heard their announcement last month about the unclaimed ticket sold at the Exxon in Roseland where he buys lotto tickets. So the man says he went to the gas station to ask about it, but they told him to go home and search everything, and says he did. The lucky guy told lottery officials he checked every corner of every room as well as every pocket on every pair of pants until his fingers felt that crumpled piece of paper in one. That $2 ticket, now worth $5.9 million before taxes, but would have been worth nothing if he found it after May 22nd.
1: Monica Nelson with your consumer and business news.
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12: Prosecutors are seeking the death penalty for the suspect in the fatal shooting of two Israeli embassy staffers outside the Capitol Jewish Museum in Washington, D.C. last year. Wendy Swanson has more.
13: Elias Rodriguez stands accused of gunning down a young couple who worked for the Israeli embassy and then allegedly returning to the museum to identify himself as a shooter. The Justice Department said Friday that a death sentence is justified because of his substantial planning and biased motive. Rodriguez has pleaded not guilty to 13 counts, including hate crime, murder, and terrorism charges. I'm Wendy Swanson.
12: President Trump says he wants China and Taiwan to cool down following his visit to Beijing. During a recent interview with Fox News, the president suggested nothing fundamental has changed in the U.S. relationship with Taiwan or with its security. The U.S. does maintain relations with Taiwan and has provided it with defense and economic support, Trump emphasizing he does not want to see Taiwan go independent. That's politics. I'm Brad Siegel.
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17: Doctors say a toddler in Australia may have permanent lung damage after inhaling a toxic decorative cake powder.
8: Kate Robinson tells an Australian news outlet, news.com.au, that her 14-month-old is recovering in the hospital after falling into a coma. He recently ate from a tube of decorative cake powder, which later tests showed contained copper and zinc. Now the toddler's parents are advocating for inedible powders to be banned from stores. A sleep expert's offering advice on the room temperature overnight that'll increase the chances of a good night's sleep. Sleep specialist Brian Chen with the Cleveland Clinic says setting the thermometer between 60 and 67 degrees is recommended to help fall asleep and stay asleep.
14: When your body is hot at nighttime, it doesn't sleep well. You're going to be sweating more. You're going to be less comfortable. And your body's core body temperature is supposed to drop down.
8: He says it's best to avoid caffeine and sugary foods close to bedtime because both can increase body temperature and make it harder to sleep comfortably. Health update, I'm Scott Pringle.
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17: The LA Sparks are honoring Hall of Famer Lisa Leslie with a statue outside Crypto.com Arena. In her 12 seasons with the Sparks, Leslie won 2 titles and earned league MVP 3 times. 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
21: Testimony is over in the trial that's pitting tech giants Elon Musk and Sam Altman against one another. Rory O'Neill reports.
22: Elon Musk is suing OpenAI, a company he co-founded, along with its CEO Sam Altman and company president Greg Brockman. Musk argues that Altman reneged on a promise to keep OpenAI nonprofit and that $38 billion he donated was misused for commercial purposes. But Altman claims he made no such promise. Jury deliberations start Monday, but their verdict is only advisory, meaning the judge has final say on liability.
21: Meantime, OpenAI is reportedly preparing legal action against Apple. Bloomberg says OpenAI believes Apple failed to deliver big subscriber numbers when they formed a partnership in 2024. And Honda lost money for the first time in almost 70 years, posting an annual operating loss of more than $2.6 billion. Part of that hit came from the auto giant's restructuring of its electric vehicle strategy. Tech Report. I'm at Mattinson.
6: 24/7 News. The latest in entertainment.
23: The Library of Congress is inducting new music to be added to the National Recording Registry for Preservation. Taylor Swift's 2014 album, 1989, among the 2026 class with songs like Style, Shake It Off, and Blank Space. Beyonce's song, Single Ladies, also being inducted along with Chaka Khan's reimagined recording of Prince's I Feel For You. Reba McEntire, Weezer, Ray Charles, also among the 25 selected for preservation.
24: Rattled and shaking, my dad got cancer.
23: Drake's father is battling cancer, the rapper revealing that his dad, Dennis Graham, is currently dealing with the diagnosis. In the lyrics to Make Them Cry, the first track on his new album, Iceman, that's now out. Dua Lipa releasing a tour film. The Grammy-winning artist announcing the Dua Lipa Live from Mexico film, spanning one night, filmed in Mexico City during her Radical Optimism tour. The project will be released in addition with a live album, which drops May 22nd. The concert movie will be released on YouTube May 21st. soul legend Clarence Carter dead at the age of 90. Following a battle with cancer, Carter had a long string of R&B hits from the late 60s to early 80s, including classics like Slip Away, Strokin', and Backdoor Santa. Monday through Sunday, I can turn a dance floor into a runway. And The Devil Wears Prada 2 and Michael competing for the top spot at the weekend box office. That's entertainment. I'm Jennifer Polsoni.
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4: President Trump is back at the White House in Washington, D.C. after a high-stakes summit with Chinese President Xi Jinping in Beijing. Speaking to reporters at the White House tonight, Trump called the trip a tremendous success, saying great deals were made, but critics are saying too few details are coming out. Trump says the American people will be hearing about them. Meantime, President Trump is being questioned about Iran's ability to stymie peace efforts, even after hundreds of U.S. airstrikes. He was asked by Fox News' Bret Baier if he underestimated the pain tolerance that Iran has.
5: I didn't underestimate anything. We hit them unbelievably hard. Look, we left their bridges. We left their electricity capacity. We can knock that all out in 2 days.
4: Trump says we've only been fighting Iran for 2 months, arguing that's a much shorter time period than other wars. He went on to insist he's not considering any political fallout from the mission, saying Iran not having a nuclear weapon is too important. An Iraqi man is being federally charged in connection with more than a dozen reported terrorist attacks in Europe and Canada against U.S. and Israeli interests.
23: Mohammed Dawood al-Sadi, accused of carrying out 20 attacks in retaliation for the Iran war and to halt the conflict. Some of the attacks include firebombing a Bank of New York building in Amsterdam, trying to detonate explosives at the Paris Bank of America, coordinating an attack against Jewish institutions in the U.S., and stabbing two people in London. He made an initial appearance Friday in Manhattan federal court on charges he conspired to provide material support to terrorist groups, conspiracy to bomb a place of public use, and other offenses. He's due back in court May 29th. I'm Liz Warner.
4: Actor-comedian Pete Davidson and model Elsie Hewitt splitting up following the birth of their daughter. TMZ reporting the pair had been dealing with relationship issues while adjusting to life as first-time parents. I'm Jim Roop. President Trump says he and Chinese President Xi Jinping talked about possibly working together for guardrails on AI. The president making the statement to reporters on Air Force One following his talks with Xi in China, but he provided little specifics on what kind of guardrails were discussed. White House officials suggested earlier this week that talks about AI could include ways to open up a communications channel for the two nations to discuss technology developments. And their talks come as policymakers in Washington debate how to manage the risks of emerging technology. Japanese automaker, meantime, Honda, has lost money for the first time in almost 70 years.
25: The company posted an annual operating loss of more than $2.6 billion. Money spent on its electric vehicle business, Chinese competition, and U.S. tariffs all contributed. Investors didn't seem to mind, however, as shares jumped 7% following Thursday's earnings announcement. I'm Tammy Trujillo.
4: Broadway fans will be happy about this. The Book of Mormon is getting back on Broadway after a theater fire earlier this month that shut the show down.
23: Book of Mormon performances are set to resume Thursday, May 21st at the Eugene O'Neill Theater. This after flames broke out at the theater back on May 4th, shuttering production. The O'Neill box office giving the first 50 people $15 tickets to celebrate the show's 15th anniversary. I'm Jennifer Bolsoni.
4: Doctors say a toddler in Australia may have permanent lung damage after inhaling a toxic decorative cake powder. Kate Robinson tells the Australian news outlet news.com.au that her 14-month-old is recovering in the hospital after falling into a coma. He recently ate from a tube of decorative cake powder, the stuff that should be removed before eating a cake. It makes the cake sparkle, for instance. Tests showed it contained copper and zinc. Now the toddler's parents are advocating for inedible powders to be banned from stores. There's concerns about product labeling and its placement next to edible decorating ingredients. I'm Jim Roop.
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1: Severe thunderstorms hitting northern Texas through Oklahoma, Kansas, and into Missouri. Large hail, damaging winds, and a few tornadoes could touch down. Further north, a cold front is dropping through the upper Midwest, bringing some steady rain to Minnesota, Wisconsin, and Michigan. Temperatures falling back into the 50s and 60s with breezy conditions. The northeast skies are brightening from New York to Boston. Highs climbing into the lower 70s, although northern New England may see some scattered rain. Across the southeast, it's warm and humid. Highs in the 80s and low 90s. Florida has a few heavy downpours moving in, the southwest remaining hot and dry. Phoenix and Las Vegas climbing back into the mid-90s. In the Rockies, a mix of sun and clouds with some isolated rain over Colorado and Wyoming. Even a few really late season snowflakes could fall. And along the west coast, it's a split pattern. Northern California, Oregon, and Washington with light rain and cooler temps. Southern California enjoying clear skies and comfortable conditions. That's your national forecast. I'm Monica Nelson.
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7: The second round is complete at the PGA Championship at Arana Mink outside Philly. Maverick McNealy and Alex Smalley share the lead at 4 under par. 6 others are 1 stroke back. The Yankees' Max Fried headed to the injured list after an MRI found a bone bruise in his pitching elbow. No surgery for now. It's been an extended period away from game action for the New York Knicks. They finished up a series sweep of the 76ers on Mother's Day. A chance to rest up, and Karl Anthony Towns attributes much of the team's success to Coach Mike Brown.
9: He's done a great job of adjusting our team to give us the best chance to win. The spot we're in now is because of his courage and trust to change, you know, what we were doing and put us in a better position.
7: It's the Knicks' first trip to the Eastern Conference Finals in 26 years. The NHL stripping the Vegas Golden Knights of a second-round pick in this year's draft for flagrant violations of the Stanley Cup playoff media obligations. In addition, Coach John Tortorella fined $100,000. That's sports. I'm Frank Aaron.
1: Although a majority of Americans say they do oppose the construction of data centers in their local area, data centers are getting bigger and bigger, with one twice the size of Manhattan planned for Utah. Experts say there will be concerns about the power it will draw.
10: It needs at least $18 to $30 billion to add power plants to power it.
1: University of Houston professor Ed Herz says that Utah data center will require 9 gigawatts of power. To put it in perspective, the two nuclear power plants at the South Texas project only pump about 1 gigawatt each. Carmaker Honda has lost money for the first time in almost 70 years. Tammy Trujillo with details.
25: The company posted an annual operating loss of more than $2.6 billion. Money spent on its electric vehicle business, Chinese competition, and U.S. tariffs all contributed.
1: And that hamburger may cost a little more. The prices of beef at the grocery store remain high, and experts say there are two things going on there. One is that cattle herds are at their smallest size in 75 years.
11: We do have some drought conditions, and cattle rely on pastures.
1: Economist David Anderson says it's like a snowball effect.
11: If we have fewer cows, we're going to have fewer calves and less beef production.
1: And a reminder to never give up and check your pockets. A lottery winner in New Jersey almost blew it big time, to the tune of over $5 million. Levon Putney with more.
13: State lottery officials say the man showed up to their offices Thursday with the winning ticket and explained he heard their announcement last month about the unclaimed ticket sold at the Exxon in Roseland where he buys lotto tickets. So the man says he went to the gas station to ask about it, but they told him to go home and search everything, and says he did. The lucky guy told lottery officials he checked every corner of every room as well as every pocket on every pair of pants until his fingers felt that crumpled piece of paper in one. That $2 ticket, now worth $5.9 million before taxes, but would have been worth nothing if he found it after May 22nd.
1: Monica Nelson with your consumer and business news.
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8: Prosecutors are seeking the death penalty for the suspect in the fatal shooting of two Israeli embassy staffers outside the Capitol Jewish Museum in Washington, D.C. last year. Wendy Swanson has more.
12: Elias Rodriguez stands accused of gunning down a young couple who worked for the Israeli embassy and then allegedly returning to the museum to identify himself as a shooter. The Justice Department said Friday that a death sentence is justified because of his substantial planning and biased motive. Rodriguez has pleaded not guilty to 13 counts, including hate crime, murder, and terrorism charges. I'm Wendy Swanson.
8: President Trump says he wants China and Taiwan to cool down following his visit to Beijing. During a recent interview with Fox News, the president suggested nothing fundamental has changed in the U.S. relationship with Taiwan or with its security. The U.S. does maintain relations with Taiwan and has provided it with defense and economic support, Trump emphasizing he does not want to see Taiwan go independent. That's politics. I'm Brad Siegel.
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17: Doctors say a toddler in Australia may have permanent lung damage after inhaling a toxic decorative cake powder. Kate Robinson tells an Australian news outlet, news.com.au, that her 14-month-old is recovering in the hospital after falling into a coma. He recently ate from a tube of decorative cake powder, which later tests showed contained copper and zinc. Now the toddler's parents are advocating for inedible powders to be banned from stores. A sleep expert's offering advice on the room temperature overnight that'll increase the chances of a good night's sleep. Sleep specialist Brian Chen with the Cleveland Clinic says setting the thermometer between 60 and 67 degrees is recommended to help fall asleep and stay asleep.
26: When your body is hot at nighttime, it doesn't sleep well. You're going to be sweating more. You're going to be less comfortable. And your body's core body temperature is supposed to drop down.
17: He says it's best to avoid caffeine and sugary foods close to bedtime because both can increase body temperature and make it harder to sleep comfortably. Health update, I'm Scott Pringle.
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0: Testimony is over in the trial that's pitting tech giants Elon Musk and Sam Altman against one another. Rory O'Neill reports.
2: Elon Musk is suing OpenAI, a company he co-founded, along with its CEO, Sam Altman, and company president, Greg Brockman. Musk argues that Altman reneged on a promise to keep OpenAI nonprofit and that $38 billion he donated was misused

0: for commercial purposes. But Altman claims he made no such promise. Jury deliberations start Monday, but their verdict is only advisory, meaning the judge has final say on liability.
1: Meantime, OpenAI is reportedly preparing legal action against Apple. Bloomberg says OpenAI believes Apple failed to deliver big subscriber numbers when they formed a partnership in 2024. And Honda lost money for the first time in almost 70 years, posting an annual operating loss of more than $2.6 billion. Part of that hit came from the auto giant's restructuring of its electric vehicle strategy. Tech Report, I'm Matt Mattinson.
2: 24/7 News. The latest in entertainment.
3: The Library of Congress is inducting new music to be added to the National Recording Registry for Preservation. Taylor Swift's 2014 album, 1989, among the 2026 class, with songs like Style, Shake It Off, and Blank Space. Beyonce's song Single Ladies also being inducted, along with Chaka Khan's reimagined recording of Prince's I Feel For You. Reba McEntire, Weezer, Ray Charles also among the 25 selected for preservation.
4: Rattled and shaking, my dad got cancer.
3: Drake's father is battling cancer, the rapper revealing that his dad, Dennis Graham, is currently dealing with the diagnosis. In the lyrics to Make Them Cry, the first track on his new album, Iceman, that's now out. Dua Lipa releasing a tour film. The Grammy-winning artist announcing the Dua Lipa Live from Mexico film, spanning one night, filmed in Mexico City during her Radical Optimism tour. The project will be released in addition with a live album, which drops May 22nd. The concert movie will be released on YouTube May 21st. Soul legend Clarence Carter dead at the age of 90. Following a battle with cancer, Carter had a long string of R&B hits from the late 60s to early 80s, including classics like Slip Away, Strokin', and Backdoor Santa. And The Devil Wears Prada 2 and Michael competing for the top spot at the weekend box office. That's entertainment. I'm Jennifer Polsoni.
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6: President Trump is back at the White House in Washington, D.C. after a high-stakes summit with Chinese President Xi Jinping in Beijing. Speaking to reporters at the White House tonight, Trump called the trip a tremendous success, saying great deals were made, but critics are saying too few details are coming out. Trump says the American people will be hearing about them. Meantime, President Trump is being questioned about Iran's ability to stymie peace efforts, even after hundreds of U.S. airstrikes. He was asked by Fox News' Bret Baier if he underestimated the pain tolerance that Iran has.
7: I didn't underestimate anything. We hit them unbelievably hard. Look, we left their bridges. We left their electricity capacity. We can knock that all out in 2 days.
6: Trump says we've only been fighting Iran for 2 months, arguing that's a much shorter time period than other wars. He went on to insist he's not considering any political fallout from the mission, saying Iran not having a nuclear weapon is too important. An Iraqi man is being federally charged in connection with more than a dozen reported terrorist attacks in Europe and Canada against U.S. and Israeli interests.
3: Mohammed Dawood al-Saadi accused of carrying out 20 attacks in retaliation for the Iran war and to halt the conflict. Some of the attacks include firebombing a Bank of New York building in Amsterdam, trying to detonate explosives at the Paris Bank of America, coordinating an attack against Jewish institutions in the U.S., and stabbing two people in London. He made an initial appearance Friday in Manhattan federal court on charges he conspired to provide material support to terrorist groups, conspiracy to bomb a place of public use, and other offenses. He's due back in court May 29th. I'm Liz Warner.
6: Actor-comedian Pete Davidson and model Elsie Hewitt splitting up following the birth of their daughter. TMZ reporting the pair had been dealing with relationship issues while adjusting to life as first-time parents. I'm Jim Roop. President Trump says he and Chinese President Xi Jinping talked about possibly working together for guardrails on AI. The president making the statement to reporters on Air Force One following his talks with Xi in China, but he provided little specifics on what kind of guardrails were discussed. White House officials suggested earlier this week that talks about AI could include ways to open up a communications channel for the two nations to discuss technology developments. And their talks come as policymakers in Washington debate how to manage the risks of emerging technology. Japanese automaker, meantime, Honda, has lost money for the first time in almost 70 years.
8: The company posted an annual operating loss of more than $2.6 billion. Money spent on its electric vehicle business, Chinese competition, and U.S. tariffs all contributed. Investors didn't seem to mind, however, as shares jumped 7% following Thursday's earnings announcement. I'm Tammy Trujillo.
6: Broadway fans will be happy about this. The Book of Mormon is getting back on Broadway after a theater fire earlier this month that shut the show down.
3: Book of Mormon performances are set to resume Thursday, May 21st at the Eugene O'Neill Theater. This after flames broke out at the theater back on May 4th, shuttering production. The O'Neill box office giving the first 50 people $15 tickets to celebrate the show's 15th anniversary. I'm Jennifer Bolsoni.
6: Doctors say a toddler in Australia may have permanent lung damage after inhaling a toxic decorative cake powder. Kate Robinson tells the Australian news outlet news.com.au that her 14-month-old is recovering in the hospital after falling into a coma. He recently ate from a tube of decorative cake powder, the stuff that should be removed before eating a cake. It makes the cake sparkle, for instance. Tests showed it contained copper and zinc. Now the toddler's parents are advocating for inedible powders to be banned from stores. There's concerns about product labeling and its placement next to edible decorating ingredients. I'm Jim Roop.
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9: Severe thunderstorms hitting northern Texas through Oklahoma, Kansas, and into Missouri. Large hail, damaging winds, and a few tornadoes could touch down. Further north, a cold front is dropping through the upper Midwest, bringing some steady rain to Minnesota, Wisconsin, and Michigan. Temperatures falling back into the 50s and 60s with breezy conditions. The northeast skies are brightening from New York to Boston. Highs climbing into the lower 70s, although northern New England may see some scattered rain. Across the southeast, it's warm and humid. Highs in the 80s and low 90s. Florida has a few heavy downpours moving in, the southwest remaining hot and dry. Phoenix and Las Vegas climbing back into the mid-90s. In the Rockies, a mix of sun and clouds with some isolated rain over Colorado and Wyoming. Even a few really late-season snowflakes could fall. And along the west coast, it's a split pattern. Northern California, Oregon, and Washington with light rain and cooler temps. Southern California enjoying clear skies and comfortable conditions. That's your national forecast. I'm Monica Nelson.
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10: The second round is complete at the PGA Championship at Arana Mink outside Philly. Maverick McNealy and Alex Smalley share the lead at 4 under par. Six others are one stroke back. The Yankees' Max Fried headed to the injured list after an MRI found a bone bruise in his pitching elbow. No surgery for now. It's been an extended period away from game action for the New York Knicks. They finished up a series sweep of the 76ers on Mother's Day. A chance to rest up, and Karl-Anthony Towns attributes much of the team's success to Coach Mike Brown.
11: He's done a great job of adjusting our team to give us the best chance to win. The spot we're in now is because of his courage and trust to change, you know, what we were doing and put us in a better position.
10: It's the Knicks' first trip to the Eastern Conference Finals in 26 years. The NHL stripping the Vegas Golden Knights of a second-round pick in this year's draft for flagrant violations of the Stanley Cup playoff media obligations. In addition, Coach John Tortorella fined $100,000. That's sports. I'm Frank Garrity.
9: Although a majority of Americans say they do oppose the construction of data centers in their local area, data centers are getting bigger and bigger, with one twice the size of Manhattan planned for Utah. Experts say there will be concerns about the power it will draw.
12: It needs at least $18 to $30 billion to add power plants to power it.
9: University of Houston Professor Ed Herz says that Utah data center will require 9 gigawatts of power. To put it in perspective, the two nuclear power plants at the South Texas project only pump about 1 gigawatt each. Carmaker Honda has lost money for the first time in almost 70 years. Tammy Trujillo with details.
8: The company posted an annual operating loss of more than $2.6 billion. Money spent on its electric vehicle business, Chinese competition, and U.S. tariffs all contributed.
9: And that hamburger may cost a little more. The prices of beef at the grocery store remain high, and experts say there are two things going on there. One is that cattle herds are at their smallest size in 75 years.
13: We do have some drought conditions, and cattle rely on pastures.
9: Economist David Anderson says it's like a snowball effect.
13: If we have fewer cows, we're going to have fewer calves and less beef production.
9: And a reminder to never give up and check your pockets. A lottery winner in New Jersey almost blew it big time, to the tune of over $5 million. Levon Putney with more.
14: State lottery officials say the man showed up to their offices Thursday with the winning ticket and explained he heard their announcement last month about the unclaimed ticket sold at the Exxon in Roseland where he buys lotto tickets. So the man says he went to the gas station to ask about it, but they told him to go home and search everything, and says he did. The lucky guy told lottery officials he checked every corner of every room as well as every pocket on every pair of pants until his fingers felt that crumpled piece of paper in one. That $2 ticket now worth $5.9 million before taxes, but would have been worth nothing if he found it after May 22nd.
9: Monica Nelson with your consumer and business news.
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17: Prosecutors are seeking the death penalty for the suspect in the fatal shooting of two Israeli embassy staffers outside the Capitol Jewish Museum in Washington, D.C. last year. Wendy Swanson has more.
18: Elias Rodriguez stands accused of gunning down a young couple who worked for the Israeli embassy and then allegedly returning to the museum to identify himself as a shooter. The Justice Department said Friday that a death sentence is justified because of his substantial planning and biased motive. Rodriguez has pleaded not guilty to 13 counts, including hate crime, murder, and terrorism charges. I'm Wendy Swanson.
17: President Trump says he wants China and Taiwan to cool down following his visit to Beijing. During a recent interview with Fox News, the president suggested nothing fundamental has changed in the U.S. relationship with Taiwan or with its security. The U.S. does maintain relations with Taiwan and has provided it with defense and economic support, Trump emphasizing he does not want to see Taiwan go independent. That's politics. I'm Brad Siegel.
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22: Doctors say a toddler in Australia may have permanent lung damage after inhaling a toxic decorative cake powder. Kate Robinson tells an Australian news outlet, news.com.au, that her 14-month-old is recovering in the hospital after falling into a coma. He recently ate from a tube of decorative cake powder, which later tests showed contained copper and zinc. Now the toddler's parents are advocating for inedible powders to be banned from stores. A sleep expert's offering advice on the room temperature overnight that'll increase the chances of a good night's sleep. Sleep specialist Brian Chen with the Cleveland Clinic says setting the thermometer between 60 and 67 degrees is recommended to help fall asleep and stay asleep.
0: When your body is hot at nighttime, it doesn't sleep well. You're going to be sweating more. You're going to be less comfortable. And your body's core body temperature is supposed to drop down.
22: He says it's best to avoid caffeine and sugary foods close to bedtime because both can increase body temperature and make it harder to sleep comfortably. Health update, I'm Scott Pringle.
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23: Testimony is over in the trial that's pitting tech giants Elon Musk and Sam Altman against one another. Rory O'Neill reports.
24: Elon Musk is suing OpenAI, a company he co-founded, along with its CEO Sam Altman and company president Greg Brockman. Musk argues that Altman reneged on a promise to keep OpenAI nonprofit and that $38 billion he donated was misused for commercial purposes. But Altman claims he made no such promise. Jury deliberations start Monday, but their verdict is only advisory, meaning the judge has final say on liability.
23: Meantime, OpenAI is reportedly preparing legal action against Apple. Bloomberg says OpenAI believes Apple failed to deliver big subscriber numbers when they formed a partnership in 2024. And Honda lost money for the first time in almost 70 years, posting an annual operating loss of more than $2.6 billion. Part of that hit came from the auto giant's restructuring of its electric vehicle strategy. Tech Report, I'm Matt Mattinson.
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3: The Library of Congress is inducting new music to be added to the National Recording Registry for Preservation. Taylor Swift's 2014 album, 1989, among the 2026 class, with songs like Style, Shake It Off, and Blank Space. Beyonce's song, Single Ladies, also being inducted along with Chaka Khan's reimagined recording of Prince's I Feel For You. Reba McEntire, Weezer, Ray Charles, also among the 25 selected for preservation.
4: Rattled and shaking, my dad got cancer.
3: Drake's father is battling cancer, the rapper revealing that his dad, Dennis Graham, is currently dealing with the diagnosis. And the lyrics to Make Them Cry, the first track on his new album, Iceman, that's now out. Dua Lipa releasing a tour film. The Grammy-winning artist announcing the Dua Lipa Live from Mexico film, spanning one night, filmed in Mexico City during her Radical Optimism tour. The project will be released in addition with a live album, which drops May 22nd. The concert movie will be released on YouTube May 21st. Soul legend Clarence Carter dead at the age of 90. Following a battle with cancer, Carter had a long string of R&B hits from the late 60s to early 80s, including classics like Slip Away, Strokin', and Backdoor Santa. Monday through Sunday, I can turn a dance floor into a runway. And The Devil Wears Prada 2 and Michael competing for the top spot at the weekend box office. That's entertainment. I'm Jennifer Polsoni.
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10: President Trump is back at the White House in Washington, D.C. after a high-stakes summit with Chinese President Xi Jinping in Beijing. Speaking to reporters at the White House tonight, Trump called the trip a tremendous success, saying great deals were made, but critics are saying too few details are coming out. Trump says the American people will be hearing about them. Meantime, President Trump is being questioned about Iran's ability to stymie peace efforts, even after hundreds of U.S. airstrikes. He was asked by Fox News' Bret Baier if he underestimated the pain tolerance that Iran has.
11: I didn't underestimate anything. We hit them unbelievably hard. Look, we left their bridges. We left their electricity capacity. We can knock that all out in 2 days.
10: Trump says we've only been fighting Iran for 2 months, arguing that's a much shorter time period than other wars. He went on to insist he's not considering any political fallout from the mission, saying Iran not having a nuclear weapon is too important. An Iraqi man is being federally charged in connection with more than a dozen reported terrorist attacks in Europe and Canada against U.S. and Israeli interests.
25: Mohammed Dawood al-Saadi, accused of carrying out 20 attacks in retaliation for the Iran war and to halt the conflict. Some of the attacks include firebombing a Bank of New York building in Amsterdam, trying to detonate explosives at the Paris Bank of America, coordinating an attack against Jewish institutions in the U.S., and stabbing two people in London. He made an initial appearance Friday in Manhattan federal court on charges he conspired to provide material support to terrorist groups, conspiracy to bomb a place of public use, and other offenses. He's due back in court May 29th. I'm Liz Warner.
10: Actor-comedian Pete Davidson and model Elsie Hewitt splitting up following the birth of their daughter. TMZ reporting the pair had been dealing with relationship issues while adjusting to life as first-time parents. I'm Jim Roop. President Trump says he and Chinese President Xi Jinping talked about possibly working together for guardrails on AI. The president making the statement to reporters on Air Force One following his talks with Xi in China, but he provided little specifics on what kind of guardrails were discussed. White House officials suggested earlier this week that talks about AI could include ways to open up a communications channel for the two nations to discuss technology developments. And their talks come as policymakers in Washington debate how to manage the risks of emerging technology. Japanese automaker, meantime, Honda, has lost money for the first time in almost 70 years.
26: The company posted an annual operating loss of more than $2.6 billion. Money spent on its electric vehicle business, Chinese competition, and U.S. tariffs all contributed. Investors didn't seem to mind, however, as shares jumped 7% following Thursday's earnings announcement. I'm Tammy Trujillo.
10: Broadway fans will be happy about this. The Book of Mormon is getting back on Broadway after a theater fire earlier this month that shut the show down.
3: Book of Mormon performances are set to resume Thursday, May 21st at the Eugene O'Neill Theater. This after flames broke out at the theater back on May 4th, shuttering production. The O'Neill box office giving the first 50 people $15 tickets to celebrate the show's 15th anniversary. I'm Jennifer Bolzoni.
10: Doctors say a toddler in Australia may have permanent lung damage after inhaling a toxic decorative cake powder. Kate Robinson tells the Australian news outlet news.com.au that her 14-month-old is recovering in the hospital after falling into a coma. He recently ate from a tube of decorative cake powder, the stuff that should be removed before eating a cake. It makes the cake sparkle, for instance. Tests showed it contained copper and zinc. Now the toddler's parents are advocating for inedible powders to be banned from stores. There's concerns about product labeling and its placement next to edible decorating ingredients. I'm Jim Roop.
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8: Severe thunderstorms hitting northern Texas through Oklahoma, Kansas, and into Missouri. Large hail, damaging winds, and a few tornadoes could touch down. Further north, a cold front is dropping through the upper Midwest, bringing some steady rain to Minnesota, Wisconsin, and Michigan. Temperatures falling back into the 50s and 60s with breezy conditions. The northeast, skies are brightening from New York to Boston. Highs climbing into the lower 70s, although northern New England may see some scattered rain. Across the southeast, it's warm and humid. Highs in the 80s and low 90s. Florida has a few heavy downpours moving in, the southwest remaining hot and dry. Phoenix and Las Vegas climbing back into the mid-90s. In the Rockies, a mix of sun and clouds with some isolated rain over Colorado and Wyoming. Even a few really late-season snowflakes could fall. And along the west coast, it's a split pattern. Northern California, Oregon, and Washington with light rain and cooler temps. Southern California enjoying clear skies and comfortable conditions. That's your national forecast. I'm Monica Nelson.
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9: The second round is completed. The PGA Championship at Arana Mink outside Philly. Maverick McNealy and Alex Smalley share the lead at 4 under par. Six others are one stroke back. The Yankees' Max Fried headed to the injured list after an MRI found a bone bruise in his pitching elbow. No surgery for now. It's been an extended period away from game action for the New York Knicks. They finished up a series sweep of the 76ers on Mother's Day. A chance to rest up, and Karl-Anthony Towns attributes much of the team's success to Coach Mike Brown.
12: He's done a great job of adjusting our team to give us the best chance to win. The spot we're in now is because of his courage and trust to change, you know, what we were doing and put us in a better position.
9: It's the Knicks' first trip to the Eastern Conference Finals in 26 years. The NHL stripping the Vegas Golden Knights of a second-round pick in this year's draft for flagrant violations of the Stanley Cup playoff media obligations. In addition, Coach John Tortorella fined $100,000. That's sports. I'm Frank Garrity.
8: Although a majority of Americans say they do oppose the construction of data centers in their local area, data centers are getting bigger and bigger, with one twice the size of Manhattan planned for Utah. Experts say there will be concerns about the power it will draw.
13: It needs at least $18 to $30 billion to add power plants to power it.
8: University of Houston Professor Ed Herz says that Utah data center will require 9 gigawatts of power. To put it in perspective, the two nuclear power plants at the South Texas project only pump about 1 gigawatt each. Carmaker Honda has lost money for the first time in almost 70 years. Tammy Trujillo with details.
26: The company posted an annual operating loss of more than $2.6 billion. Money spent on its electric vehicle business, Chinese competition, and U.S. tariffs all contributed.
8: And that hamburger may cost a little more. The prices of beef at the grocery store remain high, and experts say there are two things going on there. One is that cattle herds are at their smallest size in 75 years.
14: We do have some drought conditions, and cattle rely on pastures.
8: Economist David Anderson says it's like a snowball effect.
14: If we have fewer cows, we're going to have fewer calves and less beef production.
8: And a reminder to never give up and check your pockets. A lottery winner in New Jersey almost blew it big time, to the tune of over $5 million. Levon Putney with more.
17: State lottery officials say the man showed up to their offices Thursday with the winning ticket and explained he heard their announcement last month about the unclaimed ticket sold at the Exxon in Roseland where he buys lotto tickets. So the man says he went to the gas station to ask about it, but they told him to go home and search everything, and says he did. The lucky guy told lottery officials he checked every corner of every room as well as every pocket on every pair of pants until his fingers felt that crumpled piece of paper in one. That $2 ticket, now worth $5.9 million before taxes, but would have been worth nothing if he found it after May 22nd.
8: Monica Nelson with your consumer and business news.
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0: relations with Taiwan and has provided it with defense and economic support, Trump emphasizing he does not want to see Taiwan go independent. 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I'm Brad Siegel.
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5: Doctors say a toddler in Australia may have permanent lung damage after inhaling a toxic decorative cake powder. Kate Robinson tells an Australian news outlet, news.com.au, that her 14-month-old is recovering in the hospital after falling into a coma. He recently ate from a tube of decorative cake powder, which later tests showed contained copper and zinc. Now the toddler's parents are advocating for inedible powders to be banned from stores. A sleep expert's offering advice on the room temperature overnight that'll increase the chances of a good night's sleep. Sleep specialist Brian Chen with the Cleveland Clinic says setting the thermometer between 60 and 67 degrees is recommended to help fall asleep and stay asleep.
6: When your body is hot at nighttime, it doesn't sleep well. You're going to be sweating more. You're going to be less comfortable. And your body's core body temperature is supposed to drop down.
5: He says it's best to avoid caffeine and sugary foods close to bedtime because both can increase body temperature and make it harder to sleep comfortably. Health update, I'm Scott Pringle.
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12: Testimony is over in the trial that's pitting tech giants Elon Musk and Sam Altman against one another. Rory O'Neill reports.
13: Elon Musk is suing OpenAI, a company he co-founded, along with its CEO Sam Altman and company president Greg Brockman. Musk argues that Altman reneged on a promise to keep OpenAI nonprofit and that $38 billion he donated was misused for commercial purposes. But Altman claims he made no such promise. Jury deliberations start Monday, but their verdict is only advisory, meaning the judge has final say on liability.
12: Meantime, OpenAI is reportedly preparing legal action against Apple. Bloomberg says OpenAI believes Apple failed to deliver big subscriber numbers when they formed a partnership in 2024. And Honda lost money for the first time in almost 70 years, posting an annual operating loss of more than $2.6 billion. Part of that hit came from the auto giant's restructuring of its electric vehicle strategy. Tech Report. I'm at Mattinson.
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14: The Library of Congress is inducting new music to be added to the National Recording Registry for Preservation. Taylor Swift's 2014 album, 1989, among the 2026 class with songs like Style, Shake It Off, and Blank Space. Beyonce

Beyonce song single. Ladies also being inducted along with Chaka Khan's reimagined recording of Prince's I Feel For You, Reba McEntire, Weezer, Ray Charles, also among the 25 selected for preservation. Rattled and shaking, my dad got cancer. Drake's father is battling cancer, the rapper revealing that his dad, Dennis Graham, is currently dealing with the diagnosis. In the lyrics to Make Them Cry, the first track on his new album, Iceman, that's now out. Dua Lipa releasing a tour film. The Grammy-winning artist announcing the Dua Lipa Live from Mexico film, spanning one night, filmed in Mexico City during her Radical Optimism tour. The project will be released in addition with a live album, which drops May 22nd. The concert movie will be released on YouTube May 21st. Soul legend Clarence Carter dead at the age of 90. Following a battle with cancer, Carter had a long string of R&B hits from the late 60s to early 80s, including classics like Slip Away, Strokin', and Backdoor Santa. And The Devil Wears Prada 2 and Michael competing for the top spot at the weekend box office. That's entertainment. I'm Jennifer Polsoni.

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1: President Trump is back at the White House in Washington, D.C. after a high-stakes summit with Chinese President Xi Jinping in Beijing. Speaking to reporters at the White House tonight, Trump called the trip a tremendous success, saying great deals were made, but critics are saying too few details are coming out. Trump says the American people will be hearing about them. Meantime, President Trump is being questioned about Iran's ability to stymie peace efforts, even after hundreds of U.S. airstrikes. He was asked by Fox News' Brett Baer if he underestimated the pain tolerance that Iran has.
2: I didn't underestimate anything. We hit them unbelievably hard. Look, we left their bridges. We left their electricity capacity. We can knock that all out in 2 days.
1: Trump says we've only been fighting Iran for 2 months, arguing that's a much shorter time period than other wars. He went on to insist he's not considering any political fallout from the mission, saying Iran not having a nuclear weapon is too important. An Iraqi man is being federally charged in connection with more than a dozen reported terrorist attacks in Europe and Canada against U.S. and Israeli interests.
3: Mohammed Dawood al-Saadi, accused of carrying out 20 attacks in retaliation for the Iran war and to halt the conflict. Some of the attacks include firebombing a Bank of New York building in Amsterdam, trying to detonate explosives at the Paris Bank of America, coordinating an attack against Jewish institutions in the U.S., and stabbing two people in London. He made an initial appearance Friday in Manhattan federal court on charges he conspired to provide material support to terrorist groups, conspiracy to bomb a place of public use, and other offenses. He's due back in court May 29th. I'm Liz Warner.
1: Actor-comedian Pete Davidson and model Elsie Hewitt splitting up following the birth of their daughter. TMZ reporting the pair had been dealing with relationship issues while adjusting to life as first-time parents. I'm Jim Roop. President Trump says he and Chinese President Xi Jinping talked about possibly working together for guardrails on AI. The president making the statement to reporters on Air Force One following his talks with Xi in China, but he provided little specifics on what kind of guardrails were discussed. White House officials suggested earlier this week that talks about AI could include ways to open up a communications channel for the two nations to discuss technology developments. And their talks come as policymakers in Washington debate how to manage the risks of emerging technology. Japanese automaker, meantime, Honda, has lost money for the first time in almost 70 years.
4: The company posted an annual operating loss of more than $2.6 billion. Money spent on its electric vehicle business, Chinese competition, and U.S. tariffs all contributed. Investors didn't seem to mind, however, as shares jumped 7% following Thursday's earnings announcement. I'm Tammy Trujillo.
1: Broadway fans will be happy about this. The Book of Mormon is getting back on Broadway after a theater fire earlier this month that shut the show down.
5: Book of Mormon performances are set to resume Thursday, May 21st at the Eugene O'Neill Theater. This after flames broke out at the theater back on May 4th, shuttering production. The O'Neill box office giving the first 50 people $15 tickets to celebrate the show's 15th anniversary. I'm Jennifer Bolsoni.
1: Doctors say a toddler in Australia may have permanent lung damage after inhaling a toxic decorative cake powder. Kate Robinson tells the Australian

0: news outlet news.com.au that her 14-month-old is recovering in the hospital after falling into a coma. He recently ate from a tube of decorative cake powder, the stuff that should be removed before eating a cake. It makes the cake sparkle, for instance. Tests showed it contained copper and zinc. Now the toddler's parents are advocating for inedible powders to be banned from stores. There's concerns about product labeling and its placement next to edible decorating ingredients. I'm Jim Roop.
1: This is 24/7 News from iHeartRadio.
2: Severe thunderstorms hitting northern Texas through Oklahoma, Kansas, and into Missouri. Large hail, damaging winds, and a few tornadoes could touch down. Further north, a cold front is dropping through the upper Midwest, bringing some steady rain to Minnesota, Wisconsin, and Michigan. Temperatures falling back into the 50s and 60s with breezy conditions. The northeast, skies are brightening from New York to Boston. Highs climbing into the lower 70s, although northern New England may see some scattered rain. Across the southeast, it's warm and humid. Highs in the 80s and low 90s. Florida has a few heavy downpours moving in, the Southwest remaining hot and dry. Phoenix and Las Vegas climbing back into the mid-90s. In the Rockies, a mix of sun and clouds with some isolated rain over Colorado and Wyoming. Even a few really late-season snowflakes could fall. And along the West Coast, it's a split pattern. Northern California, Oregon, and Washington with light rain and cooler temps. Southern California enjoying clear skies and comfortable conditions. That's your national forecast. I'm Monica Nelson.
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3: The second round is complete at the PGA Championship at Arana Mink outside Philly. Maverick McNealy and Alex Smalley share the lead at 4 under par. 6 others are 1 stroke back. The Yankees' Max Fried headed to the injured list after an MRI found a bone bruise in his pitching elbow. No surgery for now. It's been an extended period away from game action for the New York Knicks. They finished up a series sweep of the 76ers on Mother's Day. A chance to rest up, and Karl-Anthony Towns attributes much of the team's success to Coach Mike Brown.
4: He's done a great job of adjusting our team to give us the best chance to win. The spot we're in now is because of his courage and trust to change, you know, what we were doing and put us in a better position.
3: It's the Knicks' first trip to the Eastern Conference Finals in 26 years. The NHL stripping the Vegas Golden Knights of a second-round pick in this year's draft for flagrant violations of the Stanley Cup playoff media obligations. In addition, Coach John Tortorella fined $100,000. That's sports. I'm Frank Aaron.
2: Although a majority of Americans say they do oppose the construction of data centers in their local area, data centers are getting bigger and bigger, with one twice the size of Manhattan planned for Utah. Experts say there will be concerns about the power it will draw.
5: It needs at least $18 to $30 billion to add power plants to power it.
2: University of Houston professor Ed Herz says that Utah data center will require 9 gigawatts of power. To put it in perspective, the two nuclear power plants at the South Texas project only pump about 1 gigawatt each. Car maker Honda has lost money for the first time in almost 70 years. Tammy Trujillo with details.
6: The company posted an annual operating loss of more than $2.6 billion. Money spent on its electric vehicle business, Chinese competition, and U.S. tariffs all contributed.
2: And that hamburger may cost a little more. The prices of beef at the grocery store remain high, and experts say there are two things going on there. One is that cattle herds are at their smallest size in 75 years.
7: We do have some drought conditions, and cattle rely on pastures.
2: Economist David Anderson says it's like a snowball effect.
7: If we have fewer cows, we're going to have fewer calves and less beef production.
2: And a reminder to never give up and check your pockets. A lottery winner in New Jersey almost blew it big time, to the tune of over $5 million. Levon Putney with more.
8: State lottery officials say the man showed up to their offices Thursday with the winning ticket and explained he heard their announcement last month about the unclaimed ticket sold at the Exxon in Roseland where he buys lotto tickets. So the man says he went to the gas station to ask about it, but they told him to go home and search everything, and says he did. The lucky guy told lottery officials he checked every corner of every room as well as every pocket on every pair of pants until his fingers felt that crumpled piece of paper in one. That $2 ticket, now worth $5.9 million before taxes, but would have been worth nothing if he found it after May 22nd.
2: Monica Nelson with your consumer and business news.
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9: Hello, I'm Robert Smigel. I did lots of things. Cartoons on SNL, Conan stuff, Triumph the Insult Comic Dog, some movies. But now I'm past my peak, so I'm hosting a podcast. 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
12: Prosecutors are seeking the death penalty for the suspect in the fatal shooting of two Israeli embassy staffers outside the Capitol Jewish Museum in Washington, D.C. last year. Wendy Swanson has more.
13: Elias Rodriguez stands accused of gunning down a young couple who worked for the Israeli embassy and then allegedly returning to the museum to identify himself as a shooter. The Justice Department said Friday that a death sentence is justified because of his substantial planning and biased motive. Rodriguez has pleaded not guilty to 13 counts, including hate crime, murder, and terrorism charges. I'm Wendy Swanson.
12: President Trump says he wants China and Taiwan to cool down following his visit to Beijing. During a recent interview with Fox News, the president suggested nothing fundamental has changed in the U.S. relationship with Taiwan or with its security. The U.S. does maintain relations with Taiwan and has provided it with defense and economic support, Trump emphasizing he does not want to see Taiwan go independent. That's politics. I'm Brad Siegel.
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18: Doctors say a toddler in Australia may have permanent lung damage after inhaling a toxic decorative cake powder. Kate Robinson tells an Australian news outlet, news.com.au, that her 14-month-old is recovering in the hospital after falling into a coma. He recently ate from a tube of decorative cake powder, which later tests showed contained copper and zinc. Now the toddler's parents are advocating for inedible powders to be banned from stores. A sleep expert's offering advice on the room temperature overnight that'll increase the chances of a good night's sleep. Sleep specialist Brian Chen with the Cleveland Clinic says setting the thermometer between 60 and 67 degrees is recommended to help fall asleep and stay asleep.
19: When your body is hot at nighttime, it doesn't sleep well. You're going to be sweating more. You're going to be less comfortable. And your body's core body temperature is supposed to drop down.
18: He says it's best to avoid caffeine and sugary foods close to bedtime because both can increase body temperature and make it harder to sleep comfortably. Health update, I'm Scott Pringle.
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20: 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In her 12 seasons with the Sparks, Leslie won 2 titles and earned league MVP 3 times. 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
15: Testimony is over in the trial that's pitting tech giants Elon Musk and Sam Altman against one another. Rory O'Neill reports.
17: Elon Musk is suing OpenAI, a company he co-founded, along with its CEO, Sam Altman, and company president, Greg Brockman. Musk argues that Altman reneged on a promise to keep OpenAI nonprofit and that $38 billion he donated was misused for commercial purposes. But Altman claims he made no such promise. Jury deliberations start Monday, but their verdict is only advisory, meaning the judge has final say on liability.
15: Meantime, OpenAI is reportedly preparing legal action against Apple. Bloomberg says OpenAI believes Apple failed to deliver big subscriber numbers when they formed a partnership in 2024. And Honda lost money for the first time in almost 70 years, posting an annual operating loss of more than $2.6 billion. Part of that hit came from the auto giant's restructuring of its electric vehicle strategy. Tech Report, I'm at Mattinson.
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13: The Library of Congress is inducting new music to be added to the National Recording Registry for Preservation. Taylor Swift's 2014 album, 1989, among the 2026 class, with songs like Style, Shake It Off, and Blank Space. Beyonce's song, Single Ladies, also being inducted, along with Chaka Khan's reimagined recording of Prince's I Feel For You. Reba McEntire, Weezer, Ray Charles, also among the 25 selected for preservation.
21: Rattled and shaking, my dad got cancer.
13: Drake's father is battling cancer, the rapper revealing that his dad, Dennis Graham, is currently dealing with the diagnosis. In the lyrics to Make Them Cry, the first track on his new album, Iceman, that's now out. Dua Lipa releasing a tour film. The Grammy-winning artist announcing the Dua Lipa Live from Mexico film, spanning one night, filmed in Mexico City during her Radical Optimism tour. The project will be released in addition with a live album, which drops May 22nd. The concert movie will be released on YouTube May 21st. Soul legend Clarence Carter dead at the age of 90. Following a battle with cancer, Carter had a long string of R&B hits from the late 60s to early 80s, including classics like Slip Away, Strokin', and Backdoor Santa. And The Devil Wears Prada 2 and Michael competing for the top spot at the weekend box office. That's entertainment. I'm Jennifer Polsoni.
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9: Hello, I'm Robert Smigel. 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
0: President Trump is back at the White House in Washington, D.C. after a high-stakes summit with Chinese President Xi Jinping in Beijing. Speaking to reporters at the White House tonight, Trump called the trip a tremendous success, saying great deals were made, but critics are saying too few details are coming out. Trump says the American people will be hearing about them. Meantime, President Trump is being questioned about Iran's ability to stymie peace efforts, even after hundreds of U.S. airstrikes. He was asked by Fox News' Bret Baier if he underestimated the pain tolerance that Iran has.
22: I didn't underestimate anything. We hit them unbelievably hard. Look, we left their bridges. We left their electricity capacity. We can knock that all out in 2 days.
0: Trump says we've only been fighting Iran for 2 months, arguing that's a much shorter time period than other wars. He went on to insist he's not considering any political fallout from the mission, saying Iran not having a nuclear weapon is too important. An Iraqi man is being federally charged in connection with more than a dozen reported terrorist attacks in Europe and Canada against U.S. and Israeli interests.
3: Mohammed Dawood al-Saadi, accused of carrying out 20 attacks in retaliation for the Iran war and to halt the conflict. Some of the attacks include firebombing a Bank of New York building in Amsterdam, trying to detonate explosives at the Paris Bank of America, coordinating an attack against Jewish institutions in the U.S., and stabbing two people in London. He made an initial appearance Friday in Manhattan federal court on charges he conspired to provide material support to terrorist groups, conspiracy to bomb a place of public use, and other offenses. He's due back in court May 29th. I'm Liz Warner.
0: Actor-comedian Pete Davidson and model Elsie Hewitt splitting up following the birth of their daughter. TMZ reporting the pair had been dealing with relationship issues while adjusting to life as first-time parents. I'm Jim Roop. President Trump says he and Chinese President Xi Jinping talked about possibly working together for guardrails on AI. The president making the statement to reporters on Air Force One following his talks with Xi in China, but he provided little specifics on what kind of guardrails were discussed. White House officials suggested earlier this week that talks about AI could include ways to open up a communications channel for the two nations to discuss technology developments. And their talks come as policymakers in Washington debate how to manage the risks of emerging technology. Japanese automaker, meantime, Honda, has lost money for the first time in almost 70 years.
6: The company posted an annual operating loss of more than $2.6 billion. Money spent on its electric vehicle business, Chinese competition, and U.S. tariffs all contributed. Investors didn't seem to mind, however, as shares jumped 7% following Thursday's earnings announcement. I'm Tammy Trujillo.
0: Broadway fans will be happy about this. The Book of Mormon is getting back on Broadway after a theater fire earlier this month that shut the show down.
4: Book of Mormon performances are set to resume Thursday, May 21st at the Eugene O'Neill Theater. This after flames broke out at the theater back on May 4th, shuttering production. The O'Neill box office giving the first 50 people $15 tickets to celebrate the show's 15th anniversary. I'm Jennifer Bolsoni.
0: Doctors say a toddler in Australia may have permanent lung damage after inhaling a toxic decorative cake powder. Kate Robinson tells the Australian news outlet news.com.au that her 14-month-old is recovering in the hospital after falling into a coma. He recently ate from a tube of decorative cake powder, the stuff that should be removed before eating a cake. It makes the cake sparkle, for instance. Tests showed it contained copper and zinc. Now the toddler's parents are advocating for inedible powders to be banned from stores. There's concerns about product labeling and its placement next to edible decorating ingredients. I'm Jim Roop.
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2: Severe thunderstorms hitting northern Texas through Oklahoma, Kansas, and into Missouri. Large hail, damaging winds, and a few tornadoes could touch down. Further north, a cold front is dropping through the upper Midwest, bringing some steady rain to Minnesota, Wisconsin, and Michigan. Temperatures falling back into the 50s and 60s with breezy conditions. The northeast, skies are brightening from New York to Boston. Highs climbing into the lower 70s, although northern New England may see some scattered rain. Across the southeast, it's warm and humid. Highs in the 80s and low 90s. Florida has a few heavy downpours moving in, the Southwest remaining hot and dry. Phoenix and Las Vegas climbing back into the mid-90s. In the Rockies, a mix of sun and clouds with some isolated rain over Colorado and Wyoming. Even a few really late-season snowflakes could fall. And along the West Coast, it's a split pattern. Northern California, Oregon, and Washington with light rain and cooler temps. Southern California enjoying clear skies and comfortable conditions. That's your national forecast. I'm Monica Nelson.
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5: The Pistons will play back-to-back Game 7s in the Eastern Conference playoffs. Not expected to be in the number one seed, but they had a resounding 115-94 win in Cleveland, forcing Game 7 back in Motown on Sunday. Detroit's Cade Cunningham on holding the Cavs to just 43 in the second half.
23: Executing the game plan, obviously, but just our will, our aggression, getting into the ball, not wanting to lose.
5: The winner gets the well-rested Knicks. Spurs finish the Wolves in six games, 139-109. Stephon Castle, a double-double for San Antonio. Baseball's rivalry weekend, Cam Schlittler 6-1, and Ernie Sauf of 1.5 as the Yankees ace buried the Mets. Braves walk off the Red Sox. A's beat the Giants. Dodgers crush the Angels. And the Cubs doubled up the Chi Sox. PGA Championship from PA. Alex Smalley and Mav McNeely, your leaders at 4 under par. And NHL news. The Vegas Golden Knights stripped of a second-round pick in this year's draft. And coach John Tortorella fined $100K for freezing out the media after they ousted Anaheim. That's sports. I'm Rob Buschke.
2: Although a majority of Americans say they do oppose the construction of data centers in their local area, data centers are getting bigger and bigger, with one twice the size of Manhattan planned for Utah. Experts say there will be concerns about the power it will draw.
7: It needs at least $18 to $30 billion to add power plants to power it.
2: University of Houston professor Ed Herz says that Utah data center will require 9 gigawatts of power. To put it in perspective, the two nuclear power plants at the South Texas project only pump about 1 gigawatt each. Carmaker Honda has lost money for the first time in almost 70 years. Tammy Trujillo with details.
6: The company posted an annual operating loss of more than $2.6 billion. Money spent on its electric vehicle business, Chinese competition, and U.S. tariffs all contributed.
2: And that hamburger may cost a little more. The prices of beef at the grocery store remain high, and experts say there are two things going on there. One is that cattle herds are at their smallest size in 75 years.
8: We do have some drought conditions, and cattle rely on pastures.
2: Economist David Anderson says it's like a snowball effect.
8: If we have fewer cows, we're going to have fewer calves and less beef production.
2: And a reminder to never give up and check your pockets. A lottery winner in New Jersey almost blew it big time, to the tune of over $5 million. Levon Putney with more.
12: State lottery officials say the man showed up to their offices Thursday with the winning ticket and explained he heard their announcement last month about the unclaimed ticket sold at the Exxon in Roseland where he buys lotto tickets. So the man says he went to the gas station to ask about it, but they told him to go home and search everything, and says he did. The lucky guy told lottery officials he checked every corner of every room as well as every pocket on every pair of pants until his fingers felt that crumpled piece of paper in one. That $2 ticket, now worth $5.9 million before taxes, but would have been worth nothing if he found it after May 22nd.
2: Monica Nelson with your consumer and business news.
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25: Prosecutors are seeking the death penalty for the suspect in the fatal shooting of two Israeli embassy staffers outside the Capitol Jewish Museum in Washington, D.C. last year. Wendy Swanson has more.
13: Elias Rodriguez stands accused of gunning down a young couple who worked for the Israeli embassy and then allegedly returning to the museum to identify himself as a shooter. The Justice Department said Friday that a death sentence is justified because of his substantial planning and biased motive. Rodriguez has pleaded not guilty to 13 counts, including hate crime, murder, and terrorism charges. I'm Wendy Swanson.
25: President Trump says he wants China and Taiwan to cool down following his visit to Beijing. During a recent interview with Fox News, the president suggested nothing fundamental has changed in the U.S. relationship with Taiwan or with its security. The U.S. does maintain relations with Taiwan and has provided it with defense and economic support, Trump emphasizing he does not want to see Taiwan go independent. That's politics. I'm Brad Siegel.
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14: Doctors say a toddler in Australia may have permanent lung damage after inhaling a toxic decorative cake powder. Kate Robinson tells an Australian news outlet, news.com.au, that her 14-month-old is recovering in the hospital after falling into a coma. He recently ate from a tube of decorative cake powder, which later tests showed contained copper and zinc. Now the toddler's parents are advocating for inedible powders to be banned from stores. A sleep expert's offering advice on the room temperature overnight that'll increase the chances of a good night's sleep. Sleep specialist Brian Chen with the Cleveland Clinic says setting the thermometer between 60 and 67 degrees is recommended to help fall asleep and stay asleep.
15: When your body is hot at nighttime, it doesn't sleep well. You're going to be sweating more. You're going to be less comfortable. And your body's core body temperature is supposed to drop down.
14: He says it's best to avoid caffeine and sugary foods close to bedtime because both can increase body temperature and make it harder to sleep comfortably. Health update, I'm Scott Pringle.
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20: Testimony is over in the trial that's pitting tech giants Elon Musk and Sam Altman against one another. Rory O'Neill reports.
21: Elon Musk is suing OpenAI, a company he co-founded, along with its CEO Sam Altman and company president Greg Brockman. Musk argues that Altman reneged on a promise to keep OpenAI nonprofit and that $38 billion he donated was misused for commercial purposes. But Altman claims he made no such promise. Jury deliberations start Monday, but their verdict is only advisory, meaning the judge has final say on liability.
20: Meantime, OpenAI is reportedly preparing legal action against Apple. Bloomberg says OpenAI believes Apple failed to deliver big subscriber numbers when they formed a partnership in 2024. And Honda lost money for the first time in almost 70 years, posting an annual operating loss of more than $2.6 billion. Part of that hit came from the auto giant's restructuring of its electric vehicle strategy. Tech Report. I'm at Mattinson.
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4: The Library of Congress is inducting new music to be added to the National Recording Registry for Preservation. Taylor Swift's 2014 album, 1989, among the 2026 class, with songs like Style, Shake It Off, and Blank Space. Beyonce's song, Single Ladies, also being inducted along with Chaka Khan's reimagined recording of Prince's I Feel For You. Reba McEntire, Weezer, Ray Charles, also among the 25 selected for preservation.
27: Rattled and shaking, my dad got cancer.
4: Drake's father is battling cancer, the rapper revealing that his dad, Dennis Graham, is currently dealing with the diagnosis. In the lyrics to Make Them Cry, the first track on his new album, Iceman, that's now out. Dua Lipa releasing a tour film. The Grammy-winning artist announcing the Dua Lipa Live from Mexico film, spanning one night, filmed in Mexico City during her Radical Optimism tour. The project will be released in addition with a live album, which drops May 22nd. The concert movie will be released on YouTube May 21st. soul legend Clarence Carter dead at the age of 90. Following a battle with cancer, Carter had a long string of R&B hits from the late 60s to early 80s, including classics like Slip Away, Strokin', and Backdoor Santa. Monday through Sunday, I can turn a dance floor into a runway. And The Devil Wears Prada 2 and Michael competing for the top spot at the weekend box office. That's entertainment. I'm Jennifer Polsoni.
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0: President Trump is back at the White House in Washington, D.C. after a high-stakes summit with Chinese President Xi Jinping in Beijing. Speaking to reporters at the White House tonight, Trump called the trip a tremendous success, saying great deals were made, but critics are saying too few details are coming out. Trump says the American people will be hearing about them. Meantime, President Trump is being questioned about Iran's ability to stymie peace efforts, even after hundreds of U.S. airstrikes. He was asked by Fox News' Bret Baier if he underestimated the pain tolerance that Iran has.
3: I didn't underestimate anything. We hit them unbelievably hard. Look, we left their bridges. We left their electricity capacity. We can knock that all out in 2 days.
0: Trump says we've only been fighting Iran for 2 months, arguing that's a much shorter time period than other wars. He went on to insist he's not considering any political fallout from the mission, saying Iran not having a nuclear weapon is too important. An Iraqi man is being federally charged in connection with more than a dozen reported terrorist attacks in Europe and Canada against U.S. and Israeli interests.
4: Mohammed Dawood al-Saadi accused of carrying out 20 attacks in retaliation for the Iran war and to halt the conflict. Some of the attacks include firebombing a Bank of New York building in Amsterdam, trying to detonate explosives at the Paris Bank of America, coordinating an attack against Jewish institutions in the U.S., and stabbing two people in London. He made an initial appearance Friday in Manhattan federal court on charges he conspired to provide material support to terrorist groups, conspiracy to bomb a place of public use, and other offenses. He's due back in court May 29th. I'm Liz Warner.
0: Actor-comedian Pete Davidson and model Elsie Hewitt splitting up following the birth of their daughter. TMZ reporting the pair had been dealing with relationship issues while adjusting to life as first-time parents. I'm Jim Roop. President Trump says he and Chinese President Xi Jinping talked about possibly working together for guardrails on AI. The president making the statement to reporters on Air Force One following his talks with Xi in China, but he provided little specifics on what kind of guardrails were discussed. White House officials suggested earlier this week that talks about AI could include ways to open up a communications channel for the two nations to discuss technology developments. And their talks come as policymakers in Washington debate how to manage the risks of emerging technology. Japanese automaker, meantime, Honda, has lost money for the first time in almost 70 years.
6: The company posted an annual operating loss of more than $2.6 billion. Money spent on its electric vehicle business, Chinese competition, and U.S. tariffs all contributed. Investors didn't seem to mind, however, as shares jumped 7% following Thursday's earnings announcement. I'm Tammy Trujillo.
0: Broadway fans will be happy about this. The Book of Mormon is getting back on Broadway after a theater fire earlier this month that shut the show down.
4: Book of Mormon performances are set to resume Thursday, May 21st at the Eugene O'Neill Theater. This after flames broke out at the theater back on May 4th, shuttering production. The O'Neill box office giving the first 50 people $15 tickets to celebrate the show's 15th anniversary. I'm Jennifer Bolsoni.
0: Doctors say a toddler in Australia may have permanent lung damage after inhaling a toxic decorative cake powder. Kate Robinson tells the Australian news outlet news.com.au that her 14-month-old is recovering in the hospital after falling into a coma. He recently ate from a tube of decorative cake powder, the stuff that should be removed before eating a cake. It makes the cake sparkle, for instance. Tests showed it contained copper and zinc. Now the toddler's parents are advocating for inedible powders to be banned from stores. There's concerns about product labeling and its placement next to edible decorating ingredients. I'm Jim Roop.
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2: Severe thunderstorms hitting northern Texas through Oklahoma, Kansas, and into Missouri. Large hail, damaging winds, and a few tornadoes could touch down. Further north, a cold front is dropping through the upper Midwest, bringing some steady rain to Minnesota, Wisconsin, and Michigan. Temperatures falling back into the 50s and 60s with breezy conditions. The northeast, skies are brightening from New York to Boston. Highs climbing into the lower 70s, although northern New England may see some scattered rain. Across the southeast, it's warm and humid. Highs in the 80s and low 90s. Florida has a few heavy downpours moving in, the southwest remaining hot and dry. Phoenix and Las Vegas climbing back into the mid-90s. In the Rockies, a mix of sun and clouds with some isolated rain over Colorado and Wyoming. Even a few really late-season snowflakes could fall. And along the west coast, it's a split pattern. Northern California, Oregon, and Washington with light rain and cooler temps. Southern California enjoying clear skies and comfortable conditions. That's your national forecast. I'm Monica Nelson.
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5: The Pistons will play back-to-back Game 7s in the Eastern Conference playoffs. Not expected to be in the number one seed, but they had a resounding 115-94 win in Cleveland, forcing Game 7 back in Motown on Sunday. Detroit's Cade Cunningham on holding the Cavs to just 43 in the second half.
7: Executing the game plan, obviously, but just our will, our aggression, getting into the ball, not one to lose.
5: The winner gets the well-rested Knicks. Spurs finish the Wolves in six games, 139-109. Stephon Castle, a double-double for San Antonio. Baseball's rivalry weekend, Cam Schlittler 6-1 and Ernie Suff of 1.5 as the Yankees ace buried the Mets. Braves walk off the Red Sox. A's beat the Giants. Dodgers crush the Angels, and the Cubs doubled up the Chi Sox. PGA Championship from PA. Alex Smalley and Mav McNeely, your leaders, at 4 under par. And NHL news. The Vegas Golden Knights stripped of a second-round pick in this year's draft, and coach John Tortorella fined $100K for freezing out the media after they ousted Anaheim. That's sports. I'm Rob Buschka.
2: Although a majority of Americans say they do oppose the construction of data centers in their local area, data centers are getting bigger and bigger, with one twice the size of Manhattan planned for Utah. Experts say there will be concerns about the power it will draw.
9: It needs at least $18 to $30 billion to add power plants to power it.
2: University of Houston professor Ed Herz says that Utah data center will require 9 gigawatts of power. To put it in perspective, the two nuclear power plants at the South Texas project only pump about 1 gigawatt each. Carmaker Honda has lost money for the first time in almost 70 years. Tammy Trujillo with details.
6: The company posted an annual operating loss of more than $2.6 billion. Money spent on its electric vehicle business, Chinese competition, and U.S. tariffs all contributed.
2: And that hamburger may cost a little more. The prices of beef at the grocery store remain high, and experts say there are two things going on there. One is that cattle herds are at their smallest size in 75 years.
10: We do have some drought conditions, and cattle rely on pastures.
2: Economist David Anderson says it's like a snowball effect.
10: If we have fewer cows, we're going to have fewer calves and less beef production.
2: And a reminder to never give up and check your pockets. A lottery winner in New Jersey almost blew it big time, to the tune of over $5 million. Levon Putney with more.
20: State lottery officials say the man showed up to their offices Thursday with the winning ticket and explained he heard their announcement last month about the unclaimed ticket sold at the Exxon in Roseland where he buys lotto tickets. So the man says he went to the gas station to ask about it, but they told him to go home and search everything, and says he did. The lucky guy told lottery officials he checked every corner of every room as well as every pocket on every pair of pants until his fingers felt that crumpled piece of paper in one. That $2 ticket now worth $5.9 million before taxes, but would have been worth nothing if he found it after May 22nd.
2: Monica Nelson with your consumer and business news.
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22: Prosecutors are seeking the death penalty for the suspect in the fatal shooting of two Israeli embassy staffers outside the Capitol Jewish Museum in Washington, D.C. last year. Wendy Swanson has more.
23: Elias Rodriguez stands accused of gunning down a young couple who worked for the Israeli embassy and then allegedly returning to the museum to identify himself as a shooter. The Justice Department said Friday that a death sentence is justified because of his substantial planning and biased motive. Rodriguez has pleaded not guilty to 13 counts, including hate crime, murder, and terrorism charges. I'm Wendy Swanson.
22: President Trump says he wants China and Taiwan to cool down following his visit to Beijing. During a recent interview with Fox News, the president suggested nothing fundamental has changed in the U.S. relationship with Taiwan or with its security. The U.S. does maintain relations with Taiwan and has provided it with defense and economic support, Trump emphasizing he does not want to see Taiwan go independent. That's politics. I'm Brad Siegel.
1: Your week.
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14: Doctors say a toddler in Australia may have permanent lung damage after inhaling a toxic decorative cake powder. Kate Robinson tells an Australian news outlet, news.com.au, that her 14-month-old is recovering in the hospital after falling into a coma. He recently ate from a tube of decorative cake powder, which later tests showed contained copper and zinc. Now the toddler's parents are advocating for inedible powders to be banned from stores. A sleep expert's offering advice on the room temperature overnight that'll increase the chances of a good night's sleep. Sleep specialist Brian Chen with the Cleveland Clinic says setting the thermometer between 60 and 67 degrees is recommended to help fall asleep and stay asleep.
15: When your body is hot at nighttime, it doesn't sleep well. You're going to be sweating more. You're going to be less comfortable. And your body's core body temperature is supposed to drop down.
14: He says it's best to avoid caffeine and sugary foods close to bedtime because both can increase body temperature and make it harder to sleep comfortably. Health update, I'm Scott Pringle.
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20: Testimony is over in the trial that's pitting tech giants Elon Musk and Sam Altman against one another. Rory O'Neill reports.
3: Elon Musk is suing OpenAI, a company he co-founded, along with its CEO, Sam Altman, and company president, Greg Brockman. Musk argues that Altman reneged on a promise to keep OpenAI nonprofit, and that $38 billion he donated was misused for commercial purposes. But Altman claims he made no such promise. Jury deliberations start Monday, but their verdict is only advisory, meaning the judge has final say on liability.
20: Meantime, OpenAI is reportedly preparing legal action against Apple. Bloomberg says OpenAI believes Apple failed to deliver big subscriber numbers when they formed a partnership in 2024. And Honda lost money for the first time in almost 70 years, posting an annual operating loss of more than $2.6 billion. Part of that hit came from the auto giant's restructuring of its electric vehicle strategy. Tech Report, I'm Matt Mattinson.
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0: latest in entertainment.
1: The Library of Congress is inducting new music to be added to the National Recording Registry for Preservation. Taylor Swift's 2014 album, 1989, among the 2026 class, with songs like Style, Shake It Off, and Blank Space. Beyonce's song, Single Ladies, also being inducted, along with Chaka Khan's reimagined recording of Prince's I Feel For You. Reba McEntire, Weezer, Ray Charles, also among the 25 selected for preservation.
2: Rattled and shaking, my dad got cancer.
1: Drake's father is battling cancer, the rapper revealing that his dad, Dennis Graham, is currently dealing with the diagnosis. And the lyrics to Make Them Cry, the first track on his new album, Iceman, that's now out. Dua Lipa releasing a tour film. The Grammy-winning artist announcing the Dua Lipa Live from Mexico film, spanning one night, filmed in Mexico City during her Radical Optimism tour. The project will be released in addition with a live album, which drops May 22nd. The concert movie will be released on YouTube May 21st. Soul legend Clarence Carter dead at the age of 90. Following a battle with cancer, Carter had a long string of R&B hits from the late 60s to early 80s, including classics like Slip Away, Strokin', and Backdoor Santa. And The Devil Wears Prada 2 and Michael competing for the top spot at the weekend box office. That's entertainment. I'm Jennifer Polsoni.
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5: President Trump is back in Washington, D.C. after his summit with Chinese President Xi Jinping in Beijing. NBC's Nick Harper reports Trump is giving the trip a thumbs up.
6: Donald Trump made lots of warm but somewhat vague responses to what had been achieved. He said it had been an incredible visit with fantastic trade deals and that lots of problems had been settled.
5: Critics, however, are raising concerns that while the trip emphasizes stronger ties between the two countries, there are few details coming out on major issues facing the superpowers. Trump says Xi offered to help with Iran, and like Trump, he wants the Strait of Hormuz open as soon as possible. Trump invited President Xi to the White House this September. Harvey Weinstein's third sex crimes case is ending in a mistrial. A jury in New York City telling the judge it was deadlocked, and the judge ending deliberations. The jury was weighing evidence around the third-degree rape charge for 2 days, a year after the last case involving aspiring actress Jessica Mann also resulted in a mistrial. A 74-year-old Weinstein, whose health is deteriorating, is already serving serious time for a previous conviction in California. Efforts to end the U.S.-Iran war have taken another step backwards. President Trump saying the first sentence of Iran's latest peace proposal unacceptable and indicates he did not read the rest. Trump says Iran has reversed course on scaling back its nuclear program. Trump previously said the ceasefire between the U.S. and Iran was on life support. At least 11 people are injured after a massive blaze at a lumber mill in Maine. Officials say the fire spread fast at Robbins Lumber in Searsmont after flames entered a nearby silo, causing a huge explosion. Waldo County officials are calling it a mass casualty incident, and Maine Governor Janet Mills says her office is monitoring the situation. The co-owner of the mill says all of the employees have been accounted for, but did not comment on the injuries. I'm Jim Roop. The head of the CIA has taken a trip to Havana as Cuba says it's run out of fuel.
7: CIA Director John Ratcliffe visited alongside a U.S. delegation Thursday, a day after Cuba's energy minister told state media that the country has run out of crude oil.

0: collided with and was absorbed by our own during the chaotic early days of the universe. How does the Milky Way feel about leftovers? I'm not a fan. Anyway, you can read more of this story in the In the News section up at coasttocoastam.com. You know, there are questions polite conversations tend to avoid. Beyond Belief doesn't. 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A beast said to be half man, half goat, terrorized young couples parked along Lake Worth. And the deeper Lyle Blackburn dug into the case, the stranger it became. Photos, tracks, attacks, and unanswered questions. More of our conversation next on Coast to Coast AM.
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0: July 10th, 1969, a woman attacked by something monstrous while parked on the shores of Lake Worth, several miles north of Fort Worth, Texas. Described as a huge bipedal beast with white hair and horns, it was seen by nearly 40 people the following night. And for months thereafter, this alleged monster was cited numerous times as a series of frightening encounters made headlines and were investigated by police. We're talking about the Lake Worth Monster, the true story of the Greer Island Goat Man. And author Lyle Blackburn is here. I mentioned before the break, Lyle, how this thing, that's a lot of witnesses. This thing does not seem to be shy about revealing itself. It's not hiding. It seems to be almost performing. What do you think?
4: Right, no doubt. I think what you have in this case is multiple witnesses. You know, a lot of cryptid sightings. You know, you have the sole solitary witness. In this case, you had so many people that saw stuff that it just underscored that there really was something going on. And in some of the other sightings, you would have groups of people in cars that would see something run across the road. You know, they would, most of the other witnesses would describe it as something that was upright. It was covered in white hair, almost something

0: between a goat man and a Bigfoot, but just something unusual in those woods. And the fact that you just had so many people that saw things that just really kept it alive, and they're just one after the other until later on that fall, a man was driving along Lakeshore Drive and actually got a photo of the alleged creature.
1: Yeah, Alan Plaster.
0: Right. His name was Alan Plaster, and he was a Fort Worth resident. He was driving with two friends along the drive, which Shoreline Drive kind of what goes right along the lake. And it's one of those roads, super spooky. It's like the canopy of the trees just cover it like a tunnel. And they were driving, and all of a sudden, the girl who was in the car said, "There's something over there." And they looked, they stopped, and something white stood up, almost in the way you say. It's like it almost was curious or wanted to be seen or whatever it was. But Alan had the wherewithal to take a Polaroid instant camera and snap one photo of this thing as it stood up and turned, and then it ran off. But It's a alleged cryptid photo dating back all the way to 1969. So this, you know, as far as photos of Bigfoot and anything else, this is a really old photo, and one that has just sort of helped with the longevity of this case, because there is a visual image, though, again, you can't really tell what it is, but there's definitely something there in the photo, and it wasn't something that Alan hoaxed.
1: Yeah, and people can Google it and find it. It's all over the internet. Just type in the Lake Worth Monster under images, and you'll find it. Fair to say that it might be one of the most debated cryptid images ever captured?
0: I would say so. And, of course, just the age of this and how far back, and the fact that this guy got it on a Polaroid, it has been talked about ever since. And the interesting thing is, when I was doing the research for the book, I uncovered additional witnesses and some people who had not really been on the record before. But one of those was a guy who had been there from the beginning and had interacted with a woman named Sally Ann Clark, who ended up writing a book that documented some of the early sightings. But his name was Bobby Brooks, and he said, "Oh, yeah, I took a photo as well of something." And I'm like, "Really?" And so he ended up giving me this photo, and no one had ever seen it. And it's another similar photo. It shows some sort of whitish creature. I included that in my book. But there again, you just had, things that had happened that had never really been documented, which was one of the driving forces behind me writing a book. I mean, obviously the case is old, but there had been so much that had happened over the years, and people had come forward, and people still talk about this. If you talk to people in Fort Worth, the Lake Worth Monster will come up. It's just such a big local legend.
1: So you were able to uncover these forgotten witnesses and their accounts and evidence that never even made it to the newspapers. How did you find these people?
0: Just over the years, I mean, being present and even being on shows like this, when you're talking about different subjects or speaking at events or libraries, and I've spoken at several libraries in the Fort Worth area talking about this case. Well, you know, you'd get a old timer come up and say, "You know what? I was there that night." And I had one guy say that he was there the night that the alleged creature threw the tire. And he said, "We were up on top of the ridge." And he said, "We saw whatever it was, and it was very tall, and it ran off into the woods." He said, he wasn't interviewed by the newscasters, and he didn't really want publicity, but he was fine with telling me this story so many years later. But that's it, just sort of when you're immersed in these subjects and you talk about them, you end up finding people that will come forward and share information that was never documented.
1: So again, some witnesses describe the creature as goat-like, others more ape-like. Do you think people were seeing the same creature?
0: Well, that's one of the interesting things. You almost have something of a goat man meets Bigfoot here because, yes, a lot of the witnesses did not describe seeing horns. Now, that could have simply been because, you know, these are dimly lit areas. The sightings were very brief, whereas the original witness, John Reichert, was very up close and personal. He was the most up close and personal with that creature, and his description, you know, was more extensive with the horns and the possible scales and everything else. So I'm not really sure. It ended up there was talk of several tracks, but I found one photo that actually shows an alleged track, and to me that looks more like a Bigfoot track. It's not a hoof or anything else, so it's hard to say what we're dealing with. I mean, Bigfoot is a plausible thing as well. Most people don't realize it, but Texas has a long history of Bigfoot sightings, so those kind of creatures are here as well. So, hey, it could have been both. It could have been... It's a heavily wooded area. People could have seen two different things, or they could have, in the moments they saw it, have a different description based on, you know, what they were able to observe.
1: But still, the Lake Worth Monster case feels different somehow from standard Bigfoot reports. Would you agree?
0: Oh, I agree. It has more to it, and I think that not only did the creature... try to attack someone, but just that the ambiance of a goat man, it goes into a different realm. You have other famous cases like the Maryland goat man or the Poplick monster where witnesses say they've seen this half man, half goat. And I think that's something that's a little bit more rare. I mean, Bigfoot is very ubiquitous, but there's only so many cases of these goat men, and really the only case of a real solid witness saying he was up close and, you know, within several feet of this creature. That is the closest goat man sighting, really, that's on record. So pretty spooky stuff.
1: And again, we're going back almost 60 years, well, 57 years now. When you talk to witnesses for this book, were they still traumatized when they talked about the goat man?
0: Well, they were. And, you know, for example, the guy that had told me he was up on the ridge, he said just the whole affair going on down there was very spooky. And he said he will never forget it. I also, I had done something on YouTube and I was contacted by a guy who said that this was several years later. He and a group were out there they were going to camp overnight on another island that's pretty close to Greer Island. And he said they had gotten out there, and all of a sudden, when they started pulling their boats up to this island, rocks were being hurled off of the island, and there were no boats. There was no way anybody else could be out there. And they were assailed with something that night that he believed could have been the creature. But this guy said it scared him so bad that he can still just remember the feeling of that night of getting out there and encountering whatever it was that ended up running him off. So these witnesses definitely remember it. And also the people, countless people, if I do a presentation at a library or something, they will come up and say, oh, my God, we used to go out there and look for that. You know, we have vivid memories of searching for that creature because it was something on everybody's mind.
1: Did you find any evidence suggesting the goat man may have been living on or near Greer Island for an extended period of time?
0: Well, these days you can, there's a little land bridge that goes out to Greer Island. So I've explored that whole island, and it's not very big. But my theory is that, this could have been a combination of sightings that were, people were seeing something that they couldn't quite describe, but this is along the Trinity River. And if you start mapping down the Trinity River, you have a long history of sightings of Bigfoot and other manner of cryptids along that river corridor. So I think that if there was something there, it could have very well been passing through. It could live there for a time and move on. So, you know, to leave behind or to have a lair or anything like that, nothing was ever found there on Greer Island as far as that. So whatever this thing was, if it was a creature, it could have been very temporary. Interestingly enough, down the Trinity River, you know, miles and miles down, and later you find other sightings, and there's actually a story about another goatman-like creature that runs off of this Chambers Creek, which intersects with all those waterways. So to me, it just sort of maps out the fact that if these things are out there, they can be moving along these waterways and corridors very easily. They could be seen in one place for some period of time and then move on.
1: What is the most recent sighting of the goatman?
0: So over the years, that area of Lake Worth has really been developed. When it was back in the 60s north of Fort Worth, it was fairly isolated. But at this point, it's almost been enveloped by urban development. So the last sighting was quite a number of years ago, and I found that they probably went from 1969 on into maybe for 7 or 8 years into the 70s before they really sort of died off. And then now you just have sporadic reports, people hearing strange howls. But there hasn't been any real solid sighting in a number of years. And that makes a lot of sense, like I said, because this area has been quite developed.
1: And what about prior to 1969? Did you go back into the newspaper archives to look for earlier sightings? And what did you find, if anything?
0: Right. That was one of the interesting things. And one of the key points that when the Rikers first were attacked and they were talking to the police officers at that cafe, well, as it was, the Fort Worth Police Department had been receiving calls for at least 3 or 4 months prior to that, with people saying they had seen some sort of strange creature around Lake Worth. And so that was one of the reasons the police took it seriously and even followed the Reichards back down to Greer Island. You know, they saw the scratch on the car because people had already been calling and they had sort of just been dismissing this as, oh, you know, this is crazy. But now you have these multiple witnesses, terrified people saying they had seen it up close. So there had been a history of that. And to the best of my research, talking to some people in the area, there had been rumors and whispers probably for a good 20 years of people seeing strange things down there. It's just that they were never brought to the attention to the news and, you know, never made public. But certainly, I find when you look into these cases, even old cases, that there is always a history that precedes whatever it is that finally sort of breaks it into the public eye.
1: So if the Lake Worth Monster wasn't a hoax, what do you personally think people encountered out there in 1969?
0: Well, I mean, if this was a creature, you know, it's hard to rationalize just what a goat man is, because biologically, I mean, if we're talking in terms of just biology, you know, a half man, half goat is quite a stretch, as opposed to, say, a Bigfoot, you know, that's an ape-like creature, even ones with white hair, which may sound unusual, but if you look at the vast numbers of Bigfoot reports, they're reported in all manner of hair color, and even white and gray, you know. The majority may be black or brown, but there are a number of those. So to me, I would almost say that it just seems like a white-haired Bigfoot that was mistaken for a goat man. But on the other hand, I just simply can't explain what the Reichards encountered, especially after talking to his son and hearing that his father completely stuck to what he remembered about that and never changed his story. And they had the drawing that his father had drawn, and the thing had horns. So that goes into a more paranormal aspect, I think, where there, if there's creatures that we would identify as goat man, would definitely have to be more paranormal in nature.
1: What about a chimera? I think that's the term, right? When you take two different species and you create a new creature, a chimera. Am I pronouncing that correctly? I think so.
0: Yes. Yes, that's it. And that's almost what you have. Goat man, lizard man, pig man. You have all these manner of really bizarre, unique cryptids that sort of seem like a chimera of two different things.
1: Well, that's possibly what we're looking at here. I don't know. Maybe there's some sort of a secret lab, or there was, in and around Greer Island. Anyway, we'll put that aside for a moment. We'll take a time out here as we approach the top of the hour. Lyle Blackburn is here. We're talking about the Lake Worth Monster, the true story of the Greer Island Goat Man. Back with more of our conversation right here on Coast to Coast AM.

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9: And China agree. I'm Deborah Valentine, Fox News. President Trump returning to the U.S. after a visit to China for bilateral trade talks with Chinese President Xi Jinping. Fox's Kevin Cork has details.
10: President Trump seemingly positively stirred by the trip to China, which objectively was marked by pomp, politics, and of course, a lot of economic and political pressure. Now, the commander-in-chief told just about anybody who would listen that things went very, and I mean very well, for all parties involved. Meantime, the president told our Brett Baer that he wants China and Taiwan to cool down. The president reiterating his previous position that he's not looking to have somebody go independent.
9: The president welcomed an offer from President Xi to assist in ending the war with Iran. He also stated that the U.S. and China both share the goal of preventing Iran from developing a nuclear weapon. The U.S. blockade of the Strait of Hormuz continues as President Trump returns from China. Fox's Ashley Webster has more from Tel Aviv.
11: Iran is running out of options other than cutting oil production because of their storage problems, and oil is the lifeblood of their economy. At the same time, the U.S. naval blockade continues, preventing any ships from entering or leaving Iranian ports. Now, reports say a vessel operating as a floating armory in the Gulf of Oman has been seized by Iran. The ship is used to store weapons for security firms who protect ships at sea. It also comes after an Indian flag vessel was attacked off the coast of Oman and sunk after a suspected explosion caused by a drone or missile.
9: Iran's foreign minister insists the strait should remain under Iranian control. The largest commuter rail line in North America, the Long Island Railroad's on strike, while five unions representing the LIRR struck at 12:01 a.m. over unresolved contractual issues involving pay. 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
12: Taking a look at the upper level of I-35 southbound between North St. Mary's and heading towards North Flores, it looks like only the left lane is going to be getting through. Expect a possibility of a brake tap or two through that. Then on I-35 southbound between 37 and 281, right there in that area, looks like two right lanes are going to be blocked off as well. I'm William Shotwell, News Radio 1200 WOAI.
8: Part of the
1: mostly cloudy, breezy here overnight, low near 70. Partly sunny, breezy and hot on Saturday, low 90s. More clouds and sunshine, breezy, hot Sunday. Highs around are just over 90. I'm Ken Boone from the Weather Channel on San Antonio's official weather station, News Radio 1200 WOAI.
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18: President Trump says he's still considering an endorsement in the race for Senate in Texas. Speaking to reporters on board Air Force One, he says either the incumbent John Cornyn or his challenger Ken Paxton could beat the Democrats' James Tallarico.
19: I think the Democrats have a weird candidate.
18: He touched on a comment Tallarico made in 2021 where he suggested there may be up to six genders. He also blasted the Democrat for wanting to be a vegan. Early voting for Texas's May 26th primary runoff begins on Monday. A group of Texas Democrats who broke quorum to protest a rare mid-decade redistricting will not be kicked out of office. The state Supreme Court today shot down a request made by Attorney General Ken Paxton to expel them. And the all-GOP court raised concerns about the suggestion that they should interfere with legislative operations. I'm Carrie Lockie.
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1: Sitting in for George Norrie. Tom Petty and the Heartbreakers, Angel Dream number 4. Workers at an oil field near Comodoro Rivadavia in Argentina claim a goblin-like creature has been terrorizing the site at night, moving objects, banging on metal structures, and frightening employees. The story exploded online after videos surfaced showing a traffic cone seemingly sliding on its own, along with a chilling photo of a small humanoid. This figure allegedly was captured somewhere in the field. While some believe the workers may be dealing with a supernatural entity, skeptics argue it could simply be an elaborate prank aimed at new employees. You can check out the video for yourself. That's in the carousel up at coasttocoastam.com. 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You are not alone. Renowned cryptid researcher, author, musician, Lyle Blackburn is here. 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In his brand new book, Terrifying Encounters, he provides some chilling firsthand accounts of monstrous creatures, shadowy entities, and unexplained horrors that left witnesses shaken for life. Encounters so strange, so vivid, they challenge everything we think we know about the world lurking just beyond the firelight. More of our conversation next on Coast to Coast AM.
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1: Lyle Blackburn is with us. Lyle, the brand new book, Terrifying Encounters. We're talking about Bigfoot, Dogman, something called Devil Monkeys. Never heard of those before. And what you call mysterious manimals. First of all, I got to say, this book It's kind of a throwback. It's got kind of a real vintage feel. Tell me about it.
5: Yeah, this is something I've always kind of wanted to do. I'm a huge fan of the 1970s paranormal pocket paperback books, just the size of them. And, you know, those are some of the things that really got me interested in this subject matter. So I wanted to do a book that was sort of a retro throwback, the same size, and one that could encompass a lot of different variety of encounters with different cryptids. So it's the first in a series. And of course, as you said, this one covers Bigfoot, Dogman, Devil Monkeys, and other mysterious animals, which includes other goat men, to go with that topic. But, yeah, the response so far has been great on the book. I even sold out the first pressing pretty fast, so I've got a second pressing coming, and people just love this sort of vintage feel.
1: Right, and surprisingly, not available on Amazon, only through your website, correct?
5: Right. I even wanted to do it sort of just really old school, like a bulk print run where, you know, they were just all printed, not on demand. And so it's been a little bit of a learning curve just on how many I would need and how to best do that. But it's been a fun project, and I look forward to getting the series out, because now that people have started reading the first one, they're ready for the next. But yeah, this was an opportunity to, whereas like the Lake Worth Monster, I'm diving into a single case, you know, really getting every detail out of that. But over the years, I've gotten so many other reports and talked to so many great witnesses that have told me encounters they've had, and some that were you know, quite scary and life-changing, that I thought, you know, I need a book where I can just put those in there. It doesn't matter where they occurred, when they occurred. It just had to be a significant encounter with what they believed was a cryptid or an unknown creature. So this book was that opportunity for me to really cover a variety of things.
1: Right. And these stories are not for the faint of heart, because as the name implies, terrifying encounters. This is not Bigfoot, for example, that we've come to know, you know, the elusive, peaceful, you know, vegetarian. These are aggressive, encounters where the Bigfoot seems to be, in some cases, stalking or even hunting humans.
5: Right. I mean, you know, while the vast majority of Bigfoot encounters are brief, you know, somebody sees it crossing a road, there are on occasion ones in which these creatures display some aggression, you know, whether that's territorial reasons or whatever. But, you know, those are usually the most significant encounters that can, you know, change someone's life in a way. Just like the encounter with the Reichert's had with the goat man. But, I have one in here where, I was talking to a witness who's a avid hunter, and he was in the woods of Tennessee, and he was hiking deep into the woods, and, he was carrying a tree stand, and he was miles in there. He is one of those guys that can go anywhere and do anything, and he will go alone. Well, he was putting this tree stand in a tree and unfortunately cut his arm very badly. And so he had to get down, and he was stitching up his own arm when he looked over his shoulder and saw this big, hairy, tall creature standing there. It looked around a tree and was looking at him. And of course, this guy is already in a terrible situation. So, you know, he's thinking to himself, my God, it looks like a Bigfoot. And here I am bleeding. So he's sewing up his arm. And as he's doing it, this creature begins to come out and get closer to him. And when just about the time he gets his arm sewn up well enough, and keep in mind, he's lost blood, he had to get up, and he just started running, and this thing started coming after him. Now, eventually he ran so far and looked back and the thing was gone, luckily. But he wasn't sure why the thing pursued him, whether it was because he was bleeding or perhaps the thing was trying to just simply run him out of his territory. But it was a very traumatizing experience for this guy and perfect for terrifying encounters.
1: Do you think the Bigfoot smelled the blood?
5: Presumably. I mean, I would think, you know, logically these creatures are, you know, very much adept in their environment. Their sense of smell, sight, hearing, and everything is going to be superior to ours and, you know, like most other creatures of the woods. So I think very well it could have, you know, been attracted by the smell of blood and then went over there and, you know, it sees a human sitting there and it's bleeding, and that was its reaction, was to run him out of the area.
1: Any thought, care to speculate on what would happen, what would have happened if that Bigfoot had got a hold of that hunter in Tennessee? Do you think he would have torn him limb from limb?
5: Well, it's possible. I think depending on the individual, that individual Bigfoot, you know, you do have cases of people going missing in the woods. So I think we may not have the answer, because had the Bigfoot killed this guy, and, you know, his body may or may not have ever been found. So that's the sort of scary aspect of that, I think. But, you know, not to say that all Bigfoots are out to get us, but, you know, you never know what's in the mind of some other entity.
1: There's also a story or a case in the book, Terrifying Encounters, that demonstrates how these Bigfoot seem to coordinate, almost like wolves will hunt in a pack. Talk to me about how these Bigfoot communicate and work together when they're stalking their prey.
5: Right. There's a really good case that occurred some years ago in Louisiana, and this was a witness I had gotten to know by the name of Mike Woolley, and he had gone hunting one evening out there, and he was in a tree stand, and all of a sudden a small fawn, a deer, runs up and sits down under his stand, and it was kind of panting. He's thinking, okay, this is kind of weird. And then all of a sudden he sees this tall, hair-covered thing on two legs walk out into his vision right there by his tree stand. And at that point he was like having to, you know, he didn't believe in Bigfoot at the time, but he's looking at this thing saying, my God, that's a Bigfoot. And he said the thing seemed quite aggressive. It looked powerful. He wasn't about to shoot it. He says, you know, he didn't know what would happen, but he thought he's fortunate because it didn't see him at first. And then all of a sudden, Mike said that thing just looked right up at him, right at into his eyes in the tree stand. And at that point, you know, fear overtook him. And he said then he heard something whoop off in the woods, and this thing answered it. And so at this point, he thought he's got nothing to lose. So he ended up jumping out of the tree stand and taking off running for his truck. Well, apparently these two creatures were flanking him in the woods as he ran and ended up on this dirt road, and he could hear him over there flanking him in the woods. He couldn't see him at that point. And then when he got to his truck, he turned around and two of them were out in the road looking at him. Well, he just got into his truck, of course, and hightailed it out of there. But at that point, the realization that there were basically two of these and they had been communicating and were obviously trying to run him out of their territory. Certainly they could have caught him, I'm quite sure, and he believed that as well. But just an instance where, it seemed they were working in coordination together.
1: When you talk to these witnesses, I mean, I'm trying to understand how you could have that kind of encounter and not be absolutely traumatized for life? Like, do they go back into the woods? Do they continue to hunt? Or does this just change the trajectory of their lives forever? And they say, that's it. I am putting my rod and my reel and my guns away. I'm never going into the woods again, because that would be me.
5: Right. I think it's a little of both. I mean, I've had some people say that, yes, I sold all my guns and my hunting dogs. I'm never going back. You know, they wouldn't even take you down in the woods to show you where the encounter happened. They're like, well, it was over there. Feel free to go. Then you have people who will stay out of the woods for many years, you know, and may eventually venture back with the belief that if these things could kill us, they would have. And, you know, though they may be a scary situation, they did survive. So I think some people somewhat get over it. But then you have people that just never do. And I think in some ways, being able to talk to guys like me and you, I think that helps them to get over it, because at least we're listening with an open mind and a sympathetic ear, you know. And I think you can see that in some of these people that tell these stories. They want somebody to be able to listen to them, because it was something that affected them, you know, in a significant way.
1: Have you heard that in the military, you know, they have these survival courses that they have to take, and they have these survival manuals. And in the manuals, they'll list, you know, the various types of wildlife that you might encounter if you're in the woods. You know, I'm guessing, you know, bears and mountain lions and badgers and so forth. They also list Bigfoot. Is this true? Have you heard this?
5: You know, I have heard that, but I've never actually seen a manual personally that had that in there. I actually did some survive and evade Marine training once, which was an interesting experience. Gives you a good perspective on how things could be elusive in the woods. But no, I've never visually seen that manual, but I definitely have heard of that.
1: All right, got to ask you about devil monkeys. What, pray tell, is a devil monkey? Maybe I don't want to know.
5: Right. Well, that was a question I asked myself, because I had heard of this as sort of a separate category of cryptid, and sometimes you'll see on websites and so forth that it's sort of got its own, you know, category. But it's something that there are encounters with these, and they're described as being something smaller, ape-like creature, maybe 3 to 4 feet tall, an elongated snout, sometimes with a tail. They can walk upright, but sometimes on all fours, very much like a baboon, but with the caveat that the witnesses say that these were not baboons. They're familiar with baboons. This was not. This was something completely different. So that defines a devil monkey. So I set out, I thought, well, terrifying encounters, that seems like a very good subject to include. And so I started looking at the history of that, and it dates back to some of the earliest encounters in Virginia back in the 1950s, in which witnesses were describing seeing these strange baboon-like creatures. And then there's been sporadic sightings here and there, but definitely not as many as, you know, say Bigfoot or whatever, but an interesting cryptid. And I did find enough that it does warrant further research and study, that there could be something out there that's not quite a Bigfoot and not quite a baboon.
1: I'm thinking about that scene in the movie The Omen. I don't know if you remember the movie. It came out probably 50 years ago with Gregory Peck, and this Gregory Peck and his wife and their child, who I guess is supposed to be what, the Antichrist or something. They're driving through an animal park, and the park is attacked by a pack of baboons because they know who or what this little boy is. Have you seen that scene?
5: I have. That, you know, definitely frightening when those baboons start getting aggressive and trying to get in that car, and the ferocity of those animals. The baboons are kind of creepy anyway.
1: Yes, they are.
5: A very scary scene.
1: So is that what we're talking about here with the devil monkeys? I mean, are they that kind of, is that the type of aggressiveness we're talking about here? I mean, if they could get into your car, they would tear you apart.
5: I would think so. I mean, when I'm looking at these encounters, that's kind of what comes to mind. It's just, you know, the closest comparison I can think of would be a baboon. And then, ironically, yes, I've thought about that scene in The Omen, just thinking, you know, what if you encountered something like that? And one of those encounters in the book, the couple was driving, and this thing jumped out on the car, and they stopped. They were on a very secluded back road and kind of stopped and thinking, what is this? And then they started trying to drive away, and this thing was basically doing that. It was chasing the car and trying to grab at the car, and it was quite fast. And they had a long enough opportunity, I guess, to see it and say that it was, you know, that they didn't feel like it was a baboon or a mandrill or any other type of, you know, normal, usual ape. This was something that they had never seen before, and it was quite aggressive.
1: And again, when these people are reliving their encounters for you, I'm guessing they're still traumatized?
5: Oh, many times. I mean, yes, and that's how you can really suss out the witnesses that this has been a significant effect on, because you can still hear it in their voice and feel it in their descriptions as they tell you. It is something that affects them greatly.
1: Terrifying encounters. Bigfoot, Dogman, devil monkeys, and other mysterious manimals. Lyle Blackburn is here. We'll open up the phone lines and take your questions and comments for Lyle after this timeout right here on Coast to Coast AM.

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0: war, invasion, and catastrophe. You know, at this point, I wonder if I started excavating beneath my 19-year-old son's bed and mountain of laundry, I'm fairly certain I'd uncover a lost civilization, three missing socks from 2017, and possibly the entrance to another dimension. Anyway, you can read more about this massive ancient city hidden beneath Turkey. 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All right, your questions and comments for cryptid researcher author Lyle Blackburn on the other side, right here on Coast to Coast AM.
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0: Lyle Blackburn is with us, the author of Lake Worth Monster, the true story of the Greer Island Goatman, and terrifying encounters, Bigfoot, Dogman, devil monkeys, and other mysterious manimals. What do you mean by manimals, Lyle? Are we talking again about these chimeras?
4: Well, yeah, it was just a classification where I could kind of lump in different creatures that were Bigfoot-like, or say goat men. There was some other goat men encounters that I've gotten over the years or researched. So manimals seem to be a good enough category where, you know, you didn't have a whole chapter to any one thing. It was just a group of these creepy creatures.
0: All right, let's dive into the phone calls. Rick is in Dallas, Texas this morning. Rick,

0: Good morning. Welcome to Coast. You're on the line with Lyle Blackburn.
1: Good morning. Thank you very much. And first, Mr. Sherrod, I want to tell you, I ain't never called you before, but you're my all-time favorite host. It's always a good show, and I love hearing about your ducks because I had me some baby ducks when I was a little boy growing up. But the reason really do like it. Reason I called, you know, I grew up right up in here, and I had plumb forgot all about that story about the Lake Worth Monster. And Mr. Blackburn, I want to get your book, but I know you mentioned the Trinity River area and being known for some Bigfoot sightings, and I just thought you might want to hear one encounter I had up there. I was the same month we're talking about, summer of 69, I was 17, and there was a bunch of us schoolboys. We'd go up there every weekend coon hunting in those up there in that part of the country you're talking about. Are you familiar at all with that area up there? You know where Newark is? Newark or Azle or any of those places?
2: Azle? Yes, I am. Mm-hmm.
1: Okay, certainly. Well, we were up. It would have been northeast of Azle a ways on one of those side forks of the Trinity. And we was coming back one night and come over the little iron bridge over one of the branches of the Trinity and pulled over there to the side and we joined a wall. And there's four or five of us boys in the back, a couple in the front. And anyway, we're sitting there, and a few minutes later, we seen something from the wood line out there commence to walking towards us, and then kind of, I'd call it a lope, maybe, or a jog, and he kept coming in closer and closer. And so we was getting kind of scared, and so one of the boys, of course, we was all armed, but he had a 20-gauge, and that thing, it was probably 25, maybe 30 yards from us. And I'm not going to pretend to describe it because it was not a moonlit night much. You couldn't see. It was just something dark. I'd say, best guess, maybe 7 foot, a little more tall. And it wasn't a cow or a bear. And it just kept coming towards us. And so, like I said, about 25, 30 yards out, he just pulled up. He had a 20-gauge shotgun, and I guess he didn't have nothing in it but number 8 birdshot, you know. But he let fly at that thing. I think hit it in the face. And that thing let at a screeching, holler, squall. It almost sounded like a woman being strangled or something. And it tail and ran the other way. And that boy up front, he hit the gas pedal, and we threw gravel and got the heck out of there. So we was both running.
0: But wow.
1: That was my one encounter with one of them.
0: And that was, again, that's the summer of 69, the same time as the, yeah. What do you make of that, Lyle?
2: Yeah, that's amazing. But it lines up with all the other reports in that general area. And I'm familiar with that. I was born in Fort Worth, so this is kind of a hometown monster for me. But, there's been numerous sightings of not just the Lake Worth Monster in Lake Worth, but like he described, a dark colored thing that they couldn't identify. And that's all in that area at the same time. So here, case in point, a guy who's never told his story, here he is telling us right now.
0: Rick, great story. Thank you for your call. Let's say hi to Denver. He's in Jackson, Mississippi on the wild card line. Denver, welcome to Coast. You're on the line with Lyle Blackburn. Go ahead.
3: Thanks, Richard, for this opportunity to speak on Coast. And I'd like to shout out first to John in Wisconsin, Ruth in Maryland. Okay, Lyle, what I'd like to talk about is my sighting in 1969 of Bigfoot also. I was in the Air Force, leaving Forbes Air Force Base in Topeka, Kansas, with a friend driving, going to Kansas City to party. And we saw this hairy man run across the road. I thought it was a spirit because I'd never heard of this type of creature before. And I told my friend, please don't discuss it when we get back to the bay, because that thing would have been smoking marijuana. But we didn't discuss it no more. But later, I found out that was a Bigfoot because I saw a documentary on TV. And then I'd like to also comment about a special forces unit that was training in Upper State California, and they had to leave the area because the Bigfoot was so popular in that area. They do not want you in their territory. And a couple more comments. A friend of mine was washing clothes at 1 o'clock in the morning in Scottsboro, Alabama, and she was out there at the foot of a little small mountain. She saw this scary thing come down the mountain, and she smelled this odor was so sulfur, smelled like sulfur, you know? And I tell you, she just screamed and hollered, went to hysterical shock, and someone had to exit the back of the house. And one more comment. My sister was down in Florida, Miami, Florida, leaving work one night, driving around the Everglades, and they had to slow down because Bigfoot was just taking his time crossing the highway, you know? I like your comments, Lyle. Thank you.
0: Wow. You've had a lot of experience with Bigfoot, Denver. Thank you for your call. Lyle, your thoughts?
2: Right. I think he needs to write a book here. You know, it kind of brings one thing to mind when he was talking about summer of 69 and not really thinking about Bigfoot. That's one thing that tales and stories and sightings that were in the South or Midwest, people didn't really think of Bigfoot. Now we do, anything that's that description. But at a certain time, especially back in 1969, no one really thought Bigfoot existed anywhere outside the Pacific Northwest. So when they were confronted with these sightings, they just literally didn't know what it could be. And the best way they could describe it was, you know, it looked like an ape or a gorilla. It was a hairy man. So it's interesting when you look into these old stories is the framework and perspective that people had back then. It wasn't like now, where if you saw anything that looked like that, you'd immediately think Bigfoot. So it's interesting, and I think just goes to show you that any network of people that you talk to, somebody has an experience with something they can't explain.
0: Yeah, I hadn't thought of that. You're right. Bigfoot, I mean, we know about the Patterson-Gimlin film from 67, but that wasn't really sort of popularized until later. And Bigfoot in 1969 wasn't part of the public consciousness yet until we started seeing, you know, these films in the movie theaters about Bigfoot and documentaries and so forth in the 70s.
2: Right, right. Because, you know, Bigfoot was coined in 58 and then the Patterson film in 67. But, you know, outside of newspapers and things in the Pacific Northwest, and you're right, it wasn't really until the 1970s that documentaries and then shows like In Search Of and things begin to bring the idea that Bigfoot was not just exclusive to the Pacific Northwest. So if you look a lot of these southern encounters, like my book The Beast of Boggy Creek, you know, it was called the Falk Monster or the Boggy Creek Monster, wasn't even really thought of much as a Bigfoot, but the sort of collective consciousness of this profile of this tall, hairy, bipedal, ape-like creature that falls under the umbrella of Bigfoot, it sort of existed in these sort of like tales of the Lake Worth Monster, you know, the Falk Monster and other things like that in the South.
0: All right, let's go west of the Rockies. Roberta is in Garden Valley, California. Roberta, good morning. You're on the line with Lyle Blackburn. Go ahead.
4: Yes, good creepy evening, gentlemen.
0: Yes.
4: Well, you know, it's scientific fact today that we do genetic modifications with CRISPR, even on humans, to solve genetic diseases. And we know that the Japanese have for some time trying to resurrect a mammoth by using frozen DNA of mammoths up in the Arctic and Indian elephants. So I think it's perfectly plausible that some laboratories might have been trying to mix genetic materials, which might be an explanation for your goat man and other manibles. It just seems to me that if man thinks about something, he'll try to do it. And that might be an explanation.
0: I think you're onto something, Roberta, and I sort of hinted at that earlier when I was talking about chimeras and wondering if there might have been in and around Lake Worth some sort of, I don't know, secret biological lab or military base where they were doing some scientific experimentation and so forth. Was there anything like that around Lake Worth, to your knowledge, Lyle, in the 60s?
2: You know, there is Air Force bases out there, Carswell Air Force Base and some others. There's a small Air Force base that's close to Lake Worth, but there was no large government facility that I think could account for that in particular. Now, again, this is a riverway and a waterway. Something could travel up and down that. So even if it wasn't something that was just right there in Lake Worth, but a lot of these, you know, if you start looking into some of the other Goatman stories and even within some of the cryptids, you'll often have an old story that kind of explains this sort of chimera and how, like an origin story almost. And most of the other Goatman stories have origin stories in a way, whereas Lake Worth doesn't really. It just suddenly there was this creature and people saw it. But, you know, hey, I don't think we can trust the government, and they could certainly have been meddling in things that we do not know about, and it could be a potential explanation for some of these more strange sightings, certainly.
0: I have no doubt. Let's see the wild card line. Daryl is in Texas near Dallas. Daryl, good morning. Welcome to Coast.
5: Hey, good morning, Lyle. Good morning, Richard.
0: Hey, good morning.
5: First off, I just wanted to tell you it was really good hearing you, what was that, two nights ago on the Ticket Compound with Junior Miller, and when you were talking about the legend of Augie Creek. Really good interview.
2: Well, but, thank you.
5: Hey, you're welcome. Hey, I want to ask you real quick, you know, and my family, my parents, most everybody there from East Texas, the Nacogdoches area. How many sightings, or have you heard of any sightings from any people, you know, in that Piney Wood area?
2: Oh, there's numerous. I wrote a book, Texas Bigfoot, where I cover sightings all over the state, with the majority of them being in the Piney Woods. So, out there in your area, long history along the Sabine River, up there at Caddo Lake. So I've got some of the best witnesses I've ever interviewed had sightings out there in and around Marion County and Caddo Lake. Panola County has a long history of sightings down all the way down into the Big Thicket area, which you may be familiar with. So all that part of the Piney Woods in East Texas is just rife with a long history of Bigfoot encounters. And of course, people don't think of Texas as being very heavily wooded, but it's very heavily wooded. And of course, that our neighboring state there is Louisiana, the Bayou State. So it's even very swampy, perfect environment to host Bigfoot-like creatures. And certainly the history backs it up with the sightings. So yeah, you may want to check out my Texas Bigfoot book if you want to learn more.
0: Daryl, thank you for the call. Let's see if we can work in one more first-time caller, Stephen from Arkansas. Stephen, good morning. Welcome to Coast.
6: Hi, gentlemen. Good evening. I've been listening to your show. Very interesting show tonight. I was wondering if I got a little switch, a gear switch here. I haven't had any sightings of any kind, but I find them very interesting, but the public library, I live in the Ozarks, and there's a lot of old terrifying encounters that people have had in the past, and they put out a series of cards at the public library in Springfield, Missouri, and I was able to grab, you know, a couple sets of those, and I was just wondering if Lyle would like me to send him those.
2: Certainly. Yeah, that would be awesome. You can contact me through my website at lyleblackburn.com. You can send me an email through there, and then we'll hook up. But yeah, that would be amazing. I've actually spoken at the library there in Springfield, Missouri one time, so I have been up there.
0: Wow, that sounds like a great find, Stephen. So again, lyleblackburn.com, and Lyle, I know you'd appreciate receiving those. lyleblackburn.com, that's where we can get terrifying encounters, Bigfoot, dogmen, devil monkeys, and other mysterious manacles, and of course, the Lake Worth Monster, available at Amazon and wherever fine books are sold. Lyle, always a delight. Thank you.
2: Thanks for having me. I enjoyed it.
0: My pleasure. My pleasure. All right. 2 hours of open lines coming up as we roll into spring and summer vacations. That means road trips with the family. Maybe we can get into some strange encounters with hitchhikers, time slips, and also any relatives, members of secret societies. Let's discuss on the other side. Richard Serrett in for George Norrie, right here on Coast to Coast AM.

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10: Tremendous success. I'm Chris DeMeo, Fox News. President Trump weighing in on his summit in Beijing with Chinese leader Xi Jinping. They held talks on Iran, tariffs, Taiwan, and AI.
11: President Xi was very surprised at how well we've done with AI because they thought, you know, when it started, they took this gigantic lead. And we now have caught, we are substantially ahead of them in AI.
12: The goal of President Trump when going to China is to show that direct engagement is possible without having to give up any strategic leverage in the process. The president says that happened and that also he is returning home with his pockets full, that alongside those top business leaders that he took this trip with, preliminary economic commitments have been made.
13: So we had a great stay. It was an amazing period of time. President Xi's an incredible guy.
12: The president there talking about the agreement he says China has made to buy about 450 GE aerospace engines.
10: That's Fox's Alexandria Hoff. The U.S. blockade of the Strait of Hormuz continues as President Trump returns from China.
14: Iran is running out of options other than cutting oil production because of their storage problems, and oil is the lifeblood of their economy. At the same time, the U.S. naval blockade continues, preventing any ships from entering or leaving Iranian ports. Now, reports say a vessel operating as a floating armory in the Gulf of Oman has been seized by Iran. The ship is used to store weapons for security firms who protect ships at sea. It also comes after an Indian flag vessel was attacked off the coast of Oman and sunk after a suspected explosion caused by a drone or missile.
10: Fox's Ashley Webster. Alex Smol and Maverick McNealy are tied atop the leaderboard after two rounds at the PGA Championship. 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
15: Taking a look at the upper level of I-35 southbound between North St. Mary's and heading towards North Flores. It looks like only the left lane is going to be getting through. Expect a possibility of a brake tap to through that. Then on I-35 southbound between 37 and 281 right there in that area. Looks like two right lanes are going to be blocked off as well. I'm William Shotwell. 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
9: Are
1: partly to mostly cloudy, breezy here overnight, low near 70, partly sunny, breezy and hot on Saturday, low 90s. More clouds and sunshine, breezy, hot Sunday, highs around at just over 90. I'm Ken Boone from the Weather Channel on San Antonio's official weather station, News Radio 1200 WOAI.
16: In every neighborhood, there lives a nosy neighbor. 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
17: President Trump says he's still considering an endorsement in the race for Senate in Texas. Speaking to reporters on board Air Force One, he says either the incumbent John Cornyn or his challenger Ken Paxton could beat the Democrats' James Tallarico.
18: I think the Democrats have a weird candidate.
17: He touched on a comment Tallarico made in 2021 where he suggested there may be up to six genders. He also blasted the Democrat for wanting to be a vegan. Early voting for Texas's May 26th primary runoff begins on Monday. A group of Texas Democrats who broke quorum to protest a rare mid-decade redistricting will not be kicked out of office. The state Supreme Court today shot down a request made by Attorney General Ken Paxton to expel them. And the all-GOP court raised concerns about the suggestion that they should interfere with legislative operations. I'm Carrie Lockey.
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1: Sitting in for George Norrie, the band up on Cripple Creek. As summer road trip season approaches, I would love to hear your stories from the lonely highways of North America. 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And beyond the road, family secrets, secret societies, strange encounters, the unexplained. No politics, just mystery after midnight. Somewhere out there, somebody listening tonight has a story that still keeps them awake. And I'd love to hear those stories. Open lines are next on Coast to Coast AM.
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1: All right, let's dive right in. Open lines. And we'll begin east of the Rockies. Patricia is in South Dakota this morning. Patricia, welcome to Coast.
5: Thank you so much, Richard. I wanted to share a very most strange encounter with three grays. My girlfriend and I work buddy. It was back around 1980-81. Summer, we were on the back highway going into Roanoke Park beside Santa Rosa, California. I was driving. I looked up in the rearview mirror because I saw two headlights come up mighty fast and mighty close. And I looked up in my rearview mirror and I could see three grays, one driving and the other two were just there in the car. It was no way. No way. I looked again. Yeah, way. I says, to my work buddy friend, Andrea. Put on some lipstick, act normal, look in your rearview mirror and tell me what you're seeing. She goes, oh, my God, it's three grays. And I went, yeah.
1: In the car behind you. Gray aliens in the car behind you.
5: Yeah, right behind me on my back seat, practically. They were so close. And they were in a nice Mustang, I did notice, because had one in my younger years. Anyhow, somehow it was able to get in front of us without passing us, like some kind of time warp or something, and then be behind us again. Well, it was about 2 to 3 o'clock in the morning. Us two gals were young. I'm over 70 now. And I hit the gas. Come up on a railroad track with a train going by. I says, Andrea, I'm pulling off. And I pulled into a bush, a big, big bushy area like oleander, which grows prolifically there. And it got up to the train tracks, and I pulled in behind him and decided he can have a taste of the same medicine he gave us. It was quite the scare. Anyhow, somehow he got behind us again without us noticing how, no car passing us. We didn't pass them, but they were behind us again, all the way to the turnoff where I would go in the very back way to Roanoke Park. There's a community college up a little further, and then you go a little further and you're in Santa Rosa. And by God, I never, ever wanted to be home so bad and was shaking the entire time, way worse than I am shaking right now just speaking to you on the radio. So thank you for hearing my strange.
1: I've never heard a story like this before. These were grays. You're certain these were gray aliens, and they were driving a Mustang.
5: One of them was driving. The other two were, you know, one was in the passenger seat in the front, and then the third one was sticking his head through the middle area, just like looking like a kid or something. But there were three grays.
1: And were they wearing clothes? Were they trying to disguise themselves?
5: No, there were no clothes. They were just straight up grays. No, just straight up grays. We could see them from their chest up, you know, because we were sitting in the car. And
1: how many people were in the car with you? How many people were you driving
5: just
1: with?
5: Just Andrea and I.
1: Just the two of you.
5: Just my work.
1: And she saw exactly what you saw. She's corroborated what you saw.
5: Oh, yes, because I didn't even tell her. I just asked her to please act very nonchalant, put on some lipstick, and look in the rearview mirror and please tell me what you're seeing. And that's when she said, I see three grays.
1: Right, now this is 45 years ago. Is your friend still with us? Is she still alive?
5: No, I don't know. That so many years ago, and I live in South Dakota now. You know how that goes.
1: Right. When was the last time you spoke to her?
5: Oh, probably in 1986, 85, somewhere around there.
1: Did you talk about the gray aliens?
5: No, we kind of just, well, we talked about it privately afterwards and on the way back, you know, right, to our place in Roanoke Park, you know, and we're right, like, yeah, you know, your heart's just beating out of your chest going in disbelief. But, you know, you had to believe your own two eyes and she had to believe her own two eyes, and there it is.
1: There it is indeed. Great story, Patricia. Thank you. Wow. There's one for the ages. Gray aliens in a Mustang, a Ford Mustang. Let's say hi to, David is in Illinois, and he wants to talk about a relative in a secret society, I think. Hey, David, good morning. Welcome to Coast.
6: Oh, hi. Good morning, Richard. It is an honor and a blessing to be speaking with you this morning.
1: Thank you very much. Same here.
6: Absolutely. Just wanted to take a moment to tell you about, so I don't know much about my grandfather's experience with being a Freemason. He was pretty silent on that subject, if I'm being honest. Although he has on his gravestone the Masonic emblem, and he often wore Masonic jewelry and belt buckles and things of that nature. But I wanted to take a moment to tell you about my experience inheriting some of his Masonic items, such as his Masonic Bible, as well as he was an amateur surveyor. And I inherited his divining rods as well. And up until about 5 days ago, this past Sunday night, I was just feeling a very heavy presence. I probably ought to say, first and foremost, that I am a fellow believer, as I know you are, which I appreciate you being open about that as well. But this past Sunday, I felt a very heavy calling to be rid of those items. And so I did. And since getting rid of those items this past Sunday night, I've had strange occurrences, dreams. I have there's a church across the street from where I live, lights flashing, things of that nature. And wanted to maybe get your take on that, or if you've ever come across any kind of any experiences like that in all your amazing work.
1: Well, I don't know a lot about the Masonic Bible, aside from the fact that it's typically like a King James Version text, isn't it? And it's got. Well, it's got a different cover. I mean, it's got the Masonic, you know, it's got the compass and the, you know, the symbol, the Masonic symbol on it. But it, I mean, what's inside the Masonic Bible? Is it, that's what I've heard, it's a King James Version. Is that true? Or is there something else in that Masonic Bible?
6: No, that is my understanding of it. It is essentially a King James Version of the Bible. And I did, you know, obviously kind of thumb through it, and there was, you know, some bookmarks, and you know, there was, you know, some interpretations of different subjects in the very beginning of it, as well as my grandfather's name, as well as where, when he received it and who he received it from, things of that nature. But as far as I could tell, you know, it's. For the most part, a King James Version Bible, and from my research that corroborates.
1: Okay, and you mentioned some divination rods, like dowsing rods. Is that what we're talking about?
6: Correct. Yeah, a lot of people might know them better as witching sticks. I can remember going out to the cemetery that my family was that had started back in the 1800s, and then him. Using them to determine where someone was buried, and if they were a woman, they would lean one way. If they were a man, they would lean the other way. And even as a small child, I thought that, boy, this is really strange. And so I, like I said, I disposed of those as well.
1: And how did you dispose of the Masonic Bible?
6: So on my weekends off, I like to kind of wind down if the weather permits, as it's not kind of raining here right now, so tonight would not be a good night, but I like to have bonfires, and I did actually end up placing them in the fire. I said a little prayer beforehand, and there was there's been a sense of peace, but then a sense of oppression, I guess you could say, after the fact. So.
1: A sense of oppression after the fact. What do you think? Do you think that that's your grandfather or something pretending to be your grandfather?
6: That's a good question. I would say I had a nightmare. I guess you'd say that very same night of my former boss at my old job that I got let go from, being in the same room with him and him kind of saying, "What the heck are you doing here? Get the heck out." And it was just a very heavy, dark, oppressive presence, both in this life and in my dreams.
1: So, I mean, I don't know what to tell you aside from, I don't know, a protective prayer, perhaps, like the Jesus prayer might be a good thing to recite.
6: Mm-hmm. Mm-hmm. Okay. I am currently not, I guess you'd say, in the middle of, in between churches, and I'm really interested in the Catholic Church as well as the Greek Church. I've really turned away from Protestantism. The more I've been thinking about that and my past experiences with her, the less I'm interested in going back to that. But unfortunately, there is no Orthodox church in the small town where I live, but there is a Catholic church that I am more and more interested in. So I'm willing and
1: it's remarkable. Interested. Both of those churches are undergoing tremendous growth right now. I can only speak to the Greek Orthodox Church because that's what I attend. But in the number of catechumens, basically people coming and converting to Orthodoxy is just, it's unbelievable what's happening. But also in the Catholic Church, people are going back to, they want tradition, they want roots, they want,
6: yes.
1: They want something that is more, eternal, really. And so they're going back to this ancient faith. It's fascinating to see what's happening and encouraging, at least as far as I'm concerned. Well, I would think about maybe consulting if you have a Catholic priest, maybe consult the priest and find out if there's maybe a special prayer that you can say if you're feeling some sort of an oppression or maybe an attachment. I'm sure they'd be very happy to advise you, but thank you for the call. I appreciate it. Let's see. I think we can squeeze in one more before the bottom of the hour. Tim is in Alberta this morning. Tim, welcome to Coast. Good morning.
7: Good morning, Richard. First time ever talking to you. It's nice to be on the classic show tonight. Three aliens in a Carroll Shelby Mustang, Ford Mustang.
1: That doesn't get any better than that.
7: Oh, that's, you know what? I think as of tonight, all UFOs and UAPs we now refer to as Shelbys because the Shelby is the old model of the Mustang, right? I mean, I believe her. I absolutely believe her. And what's that word you use for these different types of creatures? Crimea or Crimea? What was that?
1: A chimera.
7: Oh, chimera.
1: A chimera. Yeah.
7: You know, maybe these three guys, I was thinking about this, these three guys driving the Mustang left their door open on their spaceship when they took the Shelby for a drive, and these their pets like creeped out and got away on them or something. Because now that we know UAPs are real, right? Thanks to the government, and mm-hmm. all this is going on, you know, maybe a few other pets got away or their experiments obviously did. But I wanted just to mention a Bigfoot story. I've had before in Coast, but I'm not going to – there's four. I've mentioned all but one. And I was logging on the west coast of Canada, Vancouver Island. And we saw one come across the road at the end of the logging end of the day. It was rainy. It was wet and sloshy, and we're coming off the mountain in the crew bus. And there's about 20 of us. There was three crew. And anyways, it crossed over. But earlier that summer, we were night logging to do with the forest fire season. And you go to work at about 11 o'clock at night, right? Because it's, the sun's down and it's cooling down significantly because you're up in the mountains. And the whole logging show, that's what it's called, the area where you're actually harvesting the trees. The trees have been fallen, so you're hooking them up with chokers and a high-lead operation to haul them out to the logging trucks. So you're, it's all lit up. It's all set up during the day. And just fire up the generators, get everything going. And that's what we're doing. We put the power to the generators and the big, I don't know if they're halogen, sodium vapor lights, they came on. And one of the guys, the crew, there was like five of us, just started screaming, look at that, look at that. So we're all looking up at where we're walking to, and this gigantic, it was Sasquatch, Bigfoot. He was running, he was caught. It was Hollywood, the lights came on, he sent our show, and he started running, and he was like jumping, not jumping, but going, you know, like you over the wooden horse, you put your hands down, and you swing your legs over. He's just doing that over trees that were 5 to 6 feet across. These were big
1: Douglas fir. How tall do you think he was?
7: Oh, you know, from it was nighttime and these lights are on. You got there's shadows and stuff, but he looked like he was 20 feet tall. So you know he
1: 20. Are you kidding me?
7: He'd be half.
1: Are you kidding me? 20 feet tall.
7: Hey, well, that looked like from our prescription. We're walking up the hill. Right. The lights have just come on. And he looked gigantic because we're looking up, but he'd probably be 10 feet. He'd be 10 feet if he was a foot for sure, right?
1: Wow. Remarkable. Hey, thanks for that, Tim. I appreciate you calling in and sharing that story. All right. Quick time out here as we approach the bottom of the hour. More open lines. Richard Serrett in for George Norrie on Coast to Coast AM.

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0: progress as a species. You can read more of the story in the news section up at coasttocoastam.com. And coming up tonight, Saturday night on Coast, I'll be back in the air chair. And get this, founding Beach Boys member Al Jardine joins me for a rare and deeply personal conversation about the rise of America's most mythic band, the genius and tragedy of Brian Wilson, and the enduring legacy of Pet Sounds. Get this, Pet Sounds was released exactly 60 years ago today on Saturday. So tonight we'll be commemorating the 60th anniversary of Pet Sounds with Al Jardine. And in the second hour, former CIA contact, or contract rather, former CIA contractor pilot Robert Tosh Plumley steps into the shadows to recount a life allegedly spent flying covert missions for America's intelligence apparatus, including his stunning claim that he was in Daly Plaza during the assassination of John F. Kennedy, and his alleged encounters with accused assassin Lee Harvey Oswald. Was Plumley a witness to history or something far more dangerous? And then in the third and fourth hours, best-selling author and investigative storyteller Ralph Pizzullo will join me and Tosh Plumley for a sweeping descent into the hidden world of black operations, covert aviation, intelligence networks, Cold War deception, and the buried secrets that still haunt America's national security state. That's tonight, Saturday night, into Sunday morning on Coast to Coast AM with yours truly. All right, back to Open Lines, the greatest 2 hours in radio, right here on Coast to Coast AM.
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0: All right, let's go back to the phones, and let's see. Aaron is in Tempe, Arizona. Aaron, welcome to Coast. Good morning.
5: Hey, Richard. Good evening. Good to talk to you again. Hope you're doing well.
0: I am. Thank you. I hope you are as well.
5: I am. It's been getting hotter down here, but, you know, we got another summer coming up. I have got a book here. You might help me out with something that's written inside the front cover. So I've got a Scott Young book. It's Hello Canada, The Life and Times of Foster Hewitt. And not only have I been learning a lot of, you know, besides the

0: the famous things Foster did with, you know, being a part of CBC and doing some of the most famous radio broadcasts in Canada.
1: Yeah, the voice of Hockey Night in Canada. And Scott Young is Neil Young's father, who wrote for the Toronto Star. He was a sports writer.
0: Really? Okay, that is cool. And the one bit I would like to get into the book, but first, in the when I got this, I opened up the cover. So inside the cover, it says, "To Mom and Dad, with fond memories of Saturday evenings in Drummondville, love Sue and Don, December 1985. So I thought that was, this is the first book that I've got that has something written in it from somebody else from that long ago. And I have no idea who Sue and Don are, who their parents are, but I'm pretty sure they, Saturday evenings in Drummondville is in Quebec, I'm pretty sure, right?
1: Yes, Drummondville, Quebec. I'm guessing Saturday night because that's Hockey Night in Canada night, maybe.
0: That's what I was going for, and I think you nailed it. And one bit in the book, when I think this was in the 40s, in the early days of the Toronto Star. So I'm familiar with the Liberty Village neighborhood, which has probably still has an old brick chapel still standing. It's probably boarded up, but it's still there. I read in the book that one of the earlier work assignments that Foster was given when he was just a regular newspaper reporter before he got involved with radio, he was sent to that same chapel in the same neighborhood for some kind of, I forgot what it was, or I think it was prison related in that neighborhood. But when I read that, I'm like, hey, I know that spot. And I pulled up Google Maps because there were some other details in the book of, I can't remember right offhand, but he would travel on bike to different parts of the neighborhood. And I was just the city that is, and seeing if the buildings or like some addresses are still there, which I'm pretty sure they're not because the city has changed so much since then.
1: Well, Liberty Village is in a part of Toronto that is, it used to be kind of a bit of an industrial area. And it's just adjacent to the grounds of the Canadian National Exhibition, this big fair. But there's all sorts of condos and everything happening in Liberty Village. I got to ask you, though, this is, you're down there in Tempe, Arizona, and you're reading a book about Foster Hewitt, the voice of Hockey Night in Canada. What gives? What's going on with that?
0: Well, I've been involved. Not only do I play, you know, over 8 years down here in my local area, but I love to learn the history of pretty much anything, especially something that has given me good friends, you know, given me good discipline. I've traveled to the Hall of Fame and witnessed so many cool things, being simply just having skates on my own feet. And I not only have learned about, you know, Conn Smythe and the construction of the gardens and the old Mutual Street Arena, things like that. But yes, I just love to learn history and, you know, especially about the early days. There was an old radio station that I think the call letters were CFCA. That goes way back. Canada's Finest Covers America, I think, is what it was. And that served the northeastern U.S. plus Ontario and was broadcast on,
1: yeah, it was owned by the Toronto Star. That radio station was owned by the Star.
0: Okay. And a quick question for you, when, as long as you've been in your radio career, has anybody like that had any influence on what you do now?
1: Well, let's see. I started out in the early 90s at a 50,000 watt station here in Toronto called CFRB, which is what we call a heritage station. It's been on the air since 1927. And I was very fortunate to be there when there was still some real legends up here in Canada. We had a morning man who had been on the air for 60 years. His name was Wally Crowder. 60 years, if you can imagine. He was the morning man at, I believe he's in the Guinness Book of World Records. Don't quote me on that, but I think someone told me that one time. And I also worked with another broadcaster, even though we're here in Canada. He was from the United States. His name was Ed Needham. And he was, I guess you would call him a bloviator. He was very opinionated, and he could talk for 3 hours. He could conduct his show without guests. Even if there were no callers or he didn't need to take calls, he would just extemporize for 3 hours. He was an amazing broadcaster. But I worked with I was very fortunate to learn from some of the best up here in Canada. So, you know, and then of course, you know, Art Bell, when I was younger, listening to Coast to Coast when it first started out, and there was nothing like that up here in Canada. And then I started talking about UFOs on my own show and you know, conspiracies and things like that in the early 2000s when I got my own show. You're bringing back a lot of memories. Thank you so much for that. I appreciate the call from Tempe, Arizona, Aaron. Let's say hi next to Brian, a first-time caller in Boston. Brian, good morning. Welcome to Coast.
2: Well, Jeepers, am I on, sir?
1: You are on. Yes.
2: Mr. Sarah, thank you so much. I just wanted to, you know, make sure that you realize the type of value that you bring to us people over the night. So I have just 4 points to mention. Would that be okay?
1: Sir, yes, go ahead.
2: All right. On the podcast, you can listen to actually Art Bell without commercials. You know, there's so many commercials on except overnight. So I wanted to make sure listeners know that it's on Apple Podcasts. I'm not saying that there are not others. number two, I'm, you know, Tucker Bryan, so I'm going to speak to just three last things. Weirdness. I'm in Boston, Mass, and one time I had a creature. I was jogging because I used to be a horseman and going up and down the road in Topsfield, Mass, and I had a creature that came out of the woods and turned black that you couldn't see. So I've had some experiences. I'm only mentioning that because of your prior call. I mean, your prior discussion.
1: You're describing a shadow, some sort of a shadow creature.
2: Mr. Sarrett, I was jogging down the road and this thing came out of the woods and I saw it come out of the woods and then turn black.
1: Wow. Almost like a shapeshifter?
2: I don't know. I mean, have you ever heard anything like that? I mean, because...
1: Well, I've heard of shadow...
2: I'm new to radio, but...
1: I've heard of shadow people. I've heard of shadow creatures people have described. But for something to come out and then sort of change or be altered or... Almost like shapeshifting. I've heard of shapeshifting, of course. It sounds somewhat familiar. It's not unfamiliar to me. Let's put it that way. What happened to it after it turned black?
2: I was scared beyond death, to be honest with you, and I just ran.
1: Good choice. I think that's a good strategy. All right. Did you have one more for me, Brian? Did you want to talk about truck stops?
2: Two more quicks, because you originally asked for, about trucker items earlier in the show.
1: Yes.
2: So two things. One are skills. So truckers, fix it now. That's a really big, important item. If something is broken, you fix it now. But particularly for the Northeast, I had one weird thing for you to relay, and then I'll be done. I call it the silent rule. By 6 p.m., no one goes out. I mean, I'm at a trucker stop right now. There are over 40 trucks. by 6 p.m., no one goes out. I mean, I won't even go out right now if I had to go to the bathroom or something. Like, no one goes out. And now, this is in the Northeast, and I just wanted to tell you that because it is very weird.
1: No one leaves their truck after 6 p.m. at these trucker stops?
2: No, no. Well, I'm up in Boston. I'm being particular. I'm in Peabody, Mass. No one goes out.
1: Why?
2: I don't know. I don't want to know. But I'm telling you, well, I did have one experience of being outside, and I had an encounter. I'm not quite sure what it was, but the whatever it was, I'm just telling you, like, no one goes out after 6 p.m. But
1: they park at the truck stop, but they don't leave the vehicle. They don't leave the truck.
2: After 6 p.m., no later than 7 p.m., even though it's daylight now in the Northeast, no one goes out.
1: Is it just this one particular truck stop, or is that kind of the whole area?
2: I've experienced this in New Hampshire. I have experienced this in Maine as well. So that's why I'm calling in, because it is I find it very strange because, like, you know, I don't mind working at 10 p.m. at night, you know, if I had to, like, grind something or work on something. But, you know, it's like, I don't know what else to tell you. I'm just, that's.
1: Well, I'd love to hear from other truckers. I mean, is there something going on in the truck stops in Massachusetts? Or is this a kind of an unwritten rule that you don't leave the vehicle after 6 o'clock. I find that hard to believe, but maybe there's something going on in this particular truck stop. Brian, thank you for the call. I'm going to try to work in one more before the top of the hour. And let's see. Let's say hi to Greg on the wild card line in Remsen, New York. Greg, good morning. Welcome to Coast.
3: Good morning, everybody. And Richard, I got a little short question for you. It's about music, and I was wondering, when did rock and roll become just plain rock? I'm kind of curious about your opinions on that. Thank you.
1: That's a great question. When did rock and roll become just rock? Well, let's see. In the mid-70s, we had sort of the emergence of kind of heavy metal. Let's say the beginning of heavy metal. We had punk, we had disco emerging at that same time. Maybe that's when rock and roll stopped being rock and roll and was simply rock. But it's just a name, right? Rock and roll. It's just a name. You could still call it rock and roll, I suppose. But there's not a whole lot of rock anywhere. You certainly don't hear it on the radio unless you go to, I don't know, Casinorama up here in north of me in Orillia, and they bring in some great acts. You know, unless you want to see some of these old bands. When my boys were, 9, 10 years old, I took them to see the Zombies at the Danforth Music Hall. And what a show that was. It was the 50th anniversary of Odyssey and Oracle, or is it Oracle and Odyssey, which is like one of the great albums of all time, right? Right up there with, you got Pet Sounds, which we're going to be celebrating tomorrow, or tonight rather, on Coast. You've got Sgt. Pepper's, of course, and then Oracle and Odyssey by the Zombies. I took the boys to see the Moody Blues. They were playing with one of the symphony orchestras here in Toronto. But those were the titans, and they're all getting much older, and soon they'll all be gone. Classic rock, love it. All right, we will break here for the top of the hour. When we come back, we're going to check in with, Jabu in Austin, Texas. Wants to talk about a goat lady in San Antonio. Is he for real? Is someone having me on here? And Lance will check in from New Jersey, still looking for your strange road trip stories. Open Lines continues on Coast to Coast. Richard Serrett in for George Norrie. Back with more after these.

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5: Hello, I'm Robert Smigel. I did lots of things. Cartoons on SNL, Conan stuff, Triumph the Insult comic dogs, some movies. 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
12: A global ISIS leader killed. I'm Deborah Valentine, Fox News. U.S. and Nigerian forces have taken out ISIS's second-in-command globally, Abu Bilal al-Manuki. President Trump made the announcement on Truth Social, saying the joint military operation in Africa was flawlessly executed, meticulously planned, and very complex. He added, with his removal, ISIS's global operation is greatly diminished. President Trump recaps his China summit discussing Taiwan and Iran on special report with Brett Baer.
13: President Trump addressing Beijing, calling Taiwan the most important issue with the U.S.
14: I will say this. I'm not looking to have somebody go independent and, you know, we're supposed to travel 9,500 miles to fight a war. I'm not looking for that. I want them to cool down. I want China to cool down.
13: When asked about the U.S. approving billions of dollars of weapons sales to the island, the president telling Fox's Brett Baer.
14: Well, I haven't approved it yet. We're going to see what happens.
9: What are you looking for?
14: I may do it. I may not do it.
13: On Iran, the president noted China offered to help negotiate an end to the war and a reopening of the Strait of Hormuz. Kristen Goodwin, Fox News.
12: The largest commuter rail line in North America, the Long Island Railroad, is on strike.
15: Labor unions announcing a walkout late Friday after negotiations with the Metropolitan Transportation Authority broke down. No new negotiations have been scheduled.
16: If it were to become resolved, we would need time. It's contingent upon what time it would be settled. So it would be difficult for me at this point to say if it was settled at this time, we'd have service back at that time. But rest assured, we would look to get service back as soon as possible.
15: LARR President Robert Free, the union wants a 16% pay raise over 4 years. The MTA argues the union's demands would lead to fare hikes. Chris DeMeo, Fox News.
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17: Taking a look at the upper level of I-35 southbound between North St. Mary's and heading towards North Flores. It looks like only the left lane is going to be getting through. Expect the possibility of a brake tap or two through that. Then on I-35 southbound between 37 and 281, right there in that area, looks like two right lanes are going to be blocked off as well. I'm William Shotwell, News Radio 1200 WOAI.
11: Are
1: Partly to mostly cloudy, breezy here overnight, low near 70. Partly sunny, breezy and hot on Saturday, low 90s. More clouds and sunshine, breezy, hot Sunday, highs around at just over 90. I'm Ken Boone from the Weather Channel on San Antonio's official weather station, News Radio 1200 WOAI.
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19: President Trump says he's still considering an endorsement in the race for Senate in Texas. Speaking to reporters on board Air Force One, he says either the incumbent John Cornyn or his challenger Ken Paxton could beat the Democrats' James Tallarico. He touched on a comment Tallarico made in 2021 where he suggested there may be up to six genders. He also blasted the Democrat for wanting to be a vegan. Early voting for Texas's May 26th primary runoff begins on Monday. A group of Texas Democrats who broke quorum to protest a rare mid-decade redistricting will not be kicked out of office. The state Supreme Court today shot down a request made by Attorney General Ken Paxton to expel them. And the all-GOP court raised concerns about the suggestion that they should interfere with legislative operations. I'm Carrie Lockie.
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0: 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I'm gonna get me a gal and I go out on the town. Yeah.
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2: Sitting in for George Norrie. Johnny Cash, down the line. Could human consciousness be quantum in nature? Well, a sweeping new scientific review says the idea is no longer pure science fiction, but researchers still have no proof that mysterious quantum effects inside the brain actually create awareness itself. While intriguing experiments involving neurons, nuclear spins, and strange brain signals continue to fuel speculation, scientists caution that the greatest mystery remains unanswered. Why does consciousness exist at all? 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
2: Lyle Blackburn was with us in the first half of Coast tonight, and we were talking about his new book, The Lake Worth Monster, which is the legend of this goat man in the Fort Worth, Texas area. Well, now we have on the line Jabu calling in from Austin, Texas, who wants to talk about a goat lady in San Antonio. Jabu, welcome to Coast.
7: Yeah, you said that perfect. Just like Jabba the Hutt, but with a long U, Jabu. I'm sticking with it. That's my handle.
2: All right.
7: Yeah, I'm not your gold, your God gold gun Bible bullet and beans listener. I'm your scientist, philosopher, spiritualist, Christian, humorist. Because I couldn't read my own writing. Humorist, and now becoming a historian. Hey, it's kind of late at night. You know that, don't you? Yeah, I heard that story. And it was it stimulated a memory from 59 years ago in San Antonio where I was in high school. But if you wouldn't mind, right before that, I'd like to share just two quick miraculous stories for those that are maybe believers or non-believers.
2: I'd love to hear a miracle.
7: In the 80s, well, I went to college. I was a student in philosophy. I became agnostic for a long time. And in the 80s, I was working with an organization that convinced me that I and everybody else, we really are living in a spiritual world and we are spiritual beings. And that night when I laid in my bed, I had an epiphany that Jesus Christ really was who he said he was. And I kid you not, I had a green orb appear in my room. It was there. It was real. I wasn't sleeping. I wasn't dreaming. I've never been a drug user other than like, you know, casual drinking and stuff. But, I knew it was a confirmation of what I was realizing. It was very peaceful, and I knew that I would never change that viewpoint, that I'd always believe in Jesus Christ as my Lord and Savior. And just recently, not too long ago, I had some trouble with dogs. I had a city kill a precious dog of mine, and it broke my heart. And I was given a $5,000 English bulldog, and it started to heal me. Well, that dog got cancer, and I had to put him to sleep. He actually helped me get out of a relationship, get into my new home in Bastrop, Texas, where I live now. And the afternoon I put him to sleep, it was sad because he was still okay, but he was starting to suffer from cancer. He had it in his lungs and his leg was bad. And I tried to nurse him along for 4 months, spent $5,000 diagnosing, treating, but nothing was going to save him. So he had a relapse, the second one. I knew it was time. It was hard to do. Because he was really my dog that healed me. And that night I was sad about 10 o'clock in the pool, taking a swim. Swimming always relaxes me. And when I flipped over on my back, it was a cloudless night except for one cloud up above my head that looked like the perfect image of a dog. The ears, the nose, the legs, everything was there. And I broke down crying. I knew it was from God. He was telling me that little dog's waiting for me.
2: That's a beautiful story. Beautiful story.
7: There's a bunch of them. But anyway, let me get to the goat story because it is kind of interesting. Well, I went to high school in San Antonio. So did my brother. He is 4 years older than me. And everybody was always talking about this old house in the country. The young teenagers would go there probably at night to check out this goat lady because there was rumors there was a goat lady out this place. And so I've been hearing about this for some time, and then it just so happened that one day my brother told me about his he was kind of an adventurer, and one of his adventurous friends was out there. My brother wasn't with him. He said they encountered the goat woman, and it scared them so bad they ran for their car, got in their car, and was trying to get out of there, and then all of a sudden they heard hoofs on the top roof of their car. Around, and the guy had a gun, and he pulled it out and he shot it through the roof of the car at the thing.
2: My Lord.
7: And the thing that makes this so believable is he showed my brother the bullet holes in the roof of his car. So why would anybody shoot a gun through the roof of their car?
2: Is this a long standing legend about
7: it was very prevalent. Back then, that was 67. We're going back 59 years in 67. I was probably a freshman. My brother was a senior. Everybody was, the young people were talking about the goat woman at this old abandoned house, I guess, out in the country somewhere.
2: Wow. So
7: the goat man and the goat woman, I guess they're both around.
2: Well, let's hope we don't run into either of them anytime soon.
7: Yeah.
2: All right, great calls.
7: Your show has helped me shape my different philosophy and beliefs. I believe we live in a simulation. I believe it all is related to consciousness, and God is the supreme consciousness, and we're smaller conscience, and he can create and destroy things in an instant. So you might see something individually I can't see, or we all witness the universe together that we witness. And I think that's the way he creates. It's all

0: about consciousness. That is the fundamental thing of all things.
1: Well, you know, this is something that drives scientists nuts because they can't explain consciousness. They don't know where it comes from. The materialists, of course, believe that it resides in the brain and it's just, you know, chemical reactions and so forth, which is just, I think, a load of hooey. I don't think consciousness resides in the brain. I think consciousness is outside of the body, actually. Can't prove that, of course. Jabu, great call. Thank you. Let's say hi to Lance in New Jersey. Lance, good morning. Welcome to Coast.
2: Hey, Gracious. Good morning. And thank you once again for your newsletter. I look forward to it. That's all I can say.
1: Oh, I appreciate that. Yeah, you're talking about the inner sanctum. Yeah, thank you. Glad you're enjoying it.
2: First off, I want to know if the ice is melted out on the back ponds, so no more skating, even though the Canadians are going to win tomorrow night.
1: We're finally getting some warm weather. This has been the coldest spring I can remember in decades and decades. Yeah.
2: Even here in Zoo Jersey. Two quick things. First off, I think the people in that Mustang, one of them must have been Sally.
1: Mustang Sally.
2: And for
1: all
2: the
1: right.
2: gentleman,
1: number two.
2: State of volition in regards to God or not believing or stuff like that. I just want to know if I could 35 seconds to say a quick prayer, maybe share it with those people that are in a don't see the light or still afraid of the dark. All right. May I do that?
1: All right. Go ahead.
2: Now I close go my ahead. Eyes in peace. With this thought, my troubles cease. I will know no sin or pain and pray for morning's life again. Bless the children here on earth. Fill them all with joyous mirth. Bless the parents too, dear God, as they guard and sweetly nod. All the world is good and bright, guarded by thy loving sight. Good night, dearest God. And I think that as you say that, or any psalm or hymn or whatever, it lowers the I don't know if you can calibrate the frequency of your body or the temperature or your blood pressure. I know they have all these measurement tools, but I believe that the tuning fork of truth is listening within and sharing it with those from within the aura or the environment around you. That's all.
1: Lance, thank you for that. That was beautiful. Let's see. Next, we're going to go to a first-time caller. George is in Georgia. How appropriate. Hey, George, welcome to Coast. Good morning. Are you there, George? George, going once. Let's put him back on hold, and maybe we'll try him again. Let's say hi to Dee in Virginia on the wildcard line. Dee, good morning.
3: Well, hi, Rich.
1: Hi there.
3: Can you hear me? Yeah.
1: I can.
3: Thanks for taking my call. I think I've spoken to you before, as I recall. I'm calling, I guess, with a couple little things, and I thought of a couple of them while I was on the line here. Was revealed about the UFOs, you know, that UFO thing is getting such press, and there's so much noise about it. I really think these aliens are no such thing. I think they're from the dark side of the spirit world, period. I just don't think there's any such thing. I think it would have been revealed in the Bible if there was life on other planets. I just don't buy it. In fact, I think that's the strong delusion that God has sent to unbelievers. He said he would send strong delusion to unbelievers. And, you know, since we're in the age in which the spirit of the Antichrist is thriving, that would make sense to me, because so many things are happening that are antichrist in nature. The other thing, you know, something you were talking about in regards to your news magazine about consciousness. I mean, God gives us the mind, soul, and spirit. He gives us those intangibles, and those are the things that are going to live forever, whether they be in beautiful bliss with him or in eternal agony with Satan and the fallen angels and demons out there. So I think that is, an easy one to answer on a certain level, as far as that goes. That sounds a little pat, but I think it makes a lot of sense if you're a true believer in the Bible.
1: I think we're on the same page. I believe that a better explanation for whatever you want to call these entities, these incursions into our world, that they are interdimensional, not extraterrestrial. It's not a popular opinion to say this, but I say it nonetheless. I believe we are alone in the physical universe. But we have hyperdimensions and interdimensional beings as well, I believe. And if you want to call that the angelic realm, that I'm totally comfortable with that as well. So I think we're on the same page, Dee. Thank you. Let's say hi to Bill in Oregon. Bill, welcome to Coast. Good morning.
4: Hey, Richard. Hey, you've given me an opportunity to talk about a CB conversation I had that I've been wanting to tell people for a long time, but it's just hard. And just to give you an example of how hard it is, I know you've got this rule against politics, and I agree with that. But the conversation on the CB started politically. I'm not, I need to be upfront about that. But I don't need to go into the politics. Needless to say, the simple thing is I was very upset about something that happened politically. Okay, it's very emotional. And okay. I've always done this thing called gematria. Okay. Now, like a quick example, in Hebrew, the word for life is high, is het and yod, 10 and 8. All right, the corresponding numbers are 10 and 8. That's 18, the number of life, right? And I've extended that to English. Like, again, high in English is C-H-A-I, which comes out to 21, all right, if you convert those letters to numbers. No big deal. I've always done it. I am not religious. I just do it to kind of keep my mind sharp, I guess, as a mental exercise. Well, what I've noticed doing this process, it was basically after the fast radio burst was discovered by Arecibo, right? 12-11-02. Well, I started doing the numbers, and I noticed it seemed to be an inordinate amount of ones and zeros, all right? Again, it could just be my imagination, but I was railing on the CB about it, right? I mentioned, I got into it about Satan and the Antichrist, right? And then that's when people started tuning out. They were like, no, I'm not going to listen to you. Okay. And I'm like, that's fine. So then I don't know if you know anything about CBs, but it's very hard. Like, only if a truck is right next to you can you get a clear, signal with no static, right? Now, all of a sudden, this voice came over the CB. No static, but very quiet. And I'm going down the road, Richard. I mean, that's like next to impossible, right? And this voice said that he was listening to me and that I am right. I am right on this. And I said, right on what? He said, the system I'm using. All right, but he said it needs refining, and he asked me if I had a $20 bill.
1: You're talking about.
4: I said,
1: right,
4: and I said, no, I don't have a $20 bill, right? And then I think, okay, this guy just wants money, right? But this person, this voice, said that, okay, because I asked him, I said, oh, you just want money? He goes, I wouldn't have any use for your money. And then he says, I'm in a chorus among choirs, right? They're like, oh, what does that even mean? And he said he's just here to observe the passage of time. That's it. And if you look at a $20 bill, there's a code that can be understood from the serial numbers that shows time is going towards completion, moving towards completion. I was like, completion, what does that even mean? And he said, well, at the end, he goes, all the choirs and the symphony will commence. And the, what do you call it, a symphonic chorus of existence will be heard, okay? Just some poetic stuff like that. And then he said that there was another thing that I'll never forget that was really, really, because I said, look, the person I was comparing to Satan is considered religious, okay? And I said, how could Satan be in a church? And the guy said, well, where else would Satan be? Nobody knows, only the creator knows the story better. Satan would be most comfortable in a church. I said, do you think so? He goes, you know, he said, that's where he would expect to find Satan. And I said, are you saying Satan is here? And he said, no, that's not. He said he's only here to observe time, and that time is coming to an end. And it could be figured out by some numeric system on a $20 bill. And then I said, okay, that's it. I don't want to, you know, talk about it anymore or something. And he said, that's fine. He said, but, you know, I just want to leave you with this. He said, you worry too much. He told me I worry too much. I'm like, wow. Oh, and also, look, I'm a ufologist, right? I'm not religious. I'm not. I'm into ufology. I'm not going to call myself a ufologist, all right? But I'm into ufology. And it reminds me, I don't know if you saw the movie Begonia, but at the last scene, the Andromedan Emperor, she's asked about the fate of mankind. And she said, or humankind. And she said, they've had their time. And in that time, they've imperiled the life they share. So we've decided their time shall end. And it's just a movie, right?
1: Okay, I gotta run here, but let me just ask you, who do you think you were talking to on the CB? Who was that? Whose voice was that, do you think? Any thoughts? Did we lose him? Oh, darn. That's too bad. Okay. I'd love to know who he was talking to or who he thinks he was talking to. All right, we will get to Tom in Oklahoma and Steve way up there in Anchorage. And we just spoke to George in Georgia. Open Lines continues after this time out. Richard Serrett sitting in for George Norrie.

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1: Sitting in for George Norrie. A newly released trove of U.S. government UAP files has reignited the mystery surrounding strange objects seen by military pilots, warships, and surveillance drones. While some cases may turn out to be camera glitches, balloons, or drones, others remain deeply puzzling, including the infamous Tic Tac objects that appeared to move without propulsion and even survived a reported missile strike. The government still has no clear answers, but one thing's obvious. Whatever these objects are, officials are taking them very seriously. You can read more of this story in the In the News section up at coasttocoastam.com. If you've missed something on Coast to Coast AM, or you just want to revisit the moments that made you stop and think, wait,

0: cancer step outside the box. Now, how did you take it? Did you take the liquid, the capsules? What did you do?
1: Oh, the capsules.
0: Okay.
1: I started off taking it 3 times a day for the 6 days. But I'd say within the first week and a half, I noticed a amazing difference. No more of those queasy feelings of the anticipation of knowing that I was going to go into. They were gone. Absolutely gone. My mind is blown on this stuff.
0: Well, would your wife corroborate your story? Usually that she would say, oh, honey, you're exaggerating.
1: Oh, yeah.
0: Or, no, you actually did recover that fast.
1: Oh, yeah. Oh, yeah, she corroborated. She was there one time when I was doing the gig and I lost consciousness.
0: Oh, my.
1: That just freaked her out.
0: So you're taking the carnivore week to week and a half. You're getting some results there. 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
6: Earlier we had a gentleman from San Antonio call. His name was Jabu. I don't know if that's his real name, just his handle, I guess. And he wanted to talk about the goat lady of San Antonio. And so I looked it up to see if there was a goat lady of San Antonio. I couldn't find one, but I did find a donkey lady, a legend of a donkey lady of San Antonio. And it's about a woman, part donkey. In cryptozoological terms, the only known sightings were just misidentification of domesticated donkeys. But according to the legend, many stories have come from this legend, from her being a burn victim that was burned so badly that after she healed, her hands were fused into black hooved like appendages and a melted, saggy face resembling a donkey. Other legends say she was once a normal woman who had a pet donkey that she loved so much that after the donkey was taken away by some neighbors, after it bit one of the neighbors, not only did the neighbors shove the donkey into the river over a nearby bridge, the men then shoved the woman into the river to drown her. And now her ghost is said to haunt the now named Donkey Lady Bridge in the form of a terrible half-human, half-donkey hybrid. The creature is believed to inhabit the Donkey Lady Bridge built in 1917 that crosses the Medina River via the old alignment of Applewhite Road, approximately 4 miles north of Loop 1604 on the south side of San Antonio. In the 1960s, locals claimed to have sighted the creature wailing or crying. However, it was determined to be only a domestic donkey. There you go. The Donkey Lady of San Antonio. Let's say hello to Steve is in Anchorage, Alaska, I'm guessing. Steve, welcome to Coast. Good morning.
7: Hey, how you doing, Richard? Hey.
6: I'm well.
7: I was in Anchorage when I called. We're in Valdez now. That's 120 miles away. Barb, please slow down. Anyway.
6: okay.
7: Something about the devil monkey, but first of all, I would like to give a shout out to anybody that worked on the Trans-Alaska Pipeline, the TAPS project in 1975. If you were a local 798er, God bless them, from Tulsa, Oklahoma, or a 959 Teamster, 302 operating engineer, or 942 labor, please get a hold of Safety Bear USA. We're doing a reunion this year.

0: all the crafts. And but anyways, I would like to say that you talked about the devil monkey, and I'll tell you where that came from, and I'll tell you where the king of rock or rock came from. The devil monkey was a term written by Harry D. Culp in a story called Strangest Story Ever Told. His father was my mining partner. We were GHD Resources in Fairbanks. That was Gringo, that's me, Henry Samaniego, and D was Doug Culp, the son of Harry Culp. And I spent time with Virginia. Virginia actually autographed the book and mailed it to my mom, and it disappeared. And it was about the story there. The King of Rock, that was, everybody knows you're Canadian. And by the way, welcome. We're going to annex you in Alaska when they build a Trans-Alaska pipeline, gas line, which is almost complete, which most people don't know. It goes through Canada. Thank you, Trans-Canada. But anyway, the King of Rock was a guy named, and you probably heard of him, Hap Shaughnessy. He was actually the King of Rock, and he opened for Elvis, who was the King of Rock. So he became the Prime Minister of Rock, if you'll look that up. Everybody knows that. But now,
1: I'm not familiar with Mr. Shaughnessy.
0: Yeah, okay, excellent. Now, I mined for 50 years on Davis Creek on the South Fork Keokuk. I've heard a lot of people come on there and talk about Sasquatch. That is true. I have a video where my brother and I landed a Bell Jet Ranger. We didn't know it. We landed right next to one. We circled over that spot a half hour early. We went to refuel at Pump 5, and we shot straight back to do some work there. And that thing must have come to see what we were looking at. We landed, and I didn't notice it for almost 6 months looking at the video. It was for a mining survey that me and my brother Mark were doing. And that I had it on YouTube. It was Koyukuk Monster, Mining Camp Monster. You know, when I put that on, it went viral, and they shut it down. And Davis Creek, by the way, I walked away from Davis Creek after an incident in July 26, 2013, with a friend of mine, Floyd Whitlow, a helicopter man from the 82nd Airborne, retired. And my wife had a grand mal seizure over it. I wrote a book about it. I wrote a book about my experiences on the pipeline, and it's going to be published in time for the reunion of this year. And yes, Sasquatch is alive. And my video was stabilized by my good friend Lenny Marzulli, and it was authenticated by the Alaska State Troopers, Dan Dahl from the TV show Alaska State Troopers, Chuck Lamica, Alaska State Trooper, I believe he still is, but he was the head of security for BP. He's a producer for Matt Moneymaker and Ping Pong Productions, and also Jeff Meldrum. They all wanted to run my story, and I had to shut them down with the threat of a lawsuit and U.S. court. I sent it to them and Robert Alley from Ketchikan for their opinion in this video. And they wouldn't return the original. And they wanted to send me their manuscripts on other stuff. So we
1: Let's just put aside the film deals and the TV and all of that. Let's just talk about the actual Bigfoot. What you said you posted it on YouTube and they took it down. So what do you see in this video? What would we see if we could see it?
0: I took it down myself. It was on there 2 years. 2 days after SSP Studios posted it, it had thousands of hits, and it broke up.
1: Okay, what do we see in the video? That's all I need to know.
0: Pardon?
1: What do we see in the video?
0: Well, at the 8 second, mine, I'm going to send you the video as soon as I get done here, and you can show it. It's L.A. Now, L.A. Marzulli gets all credit for it. He cleaned it up. You'll see my brother Mark walk up to a location notice where he's putting a survey monument, and he focuses on it. He looks at it, and then as he's walking back to the helicopter, you have to realize walking on, this was a high mountain pass, by the way, too. And the BLM shut our mining operation down over this. But you see the 8-second mark of the video, you see the helicopter, you see my brother focus on the location notice, and then he holds the camera up above his head, he pans it left and right as he's walking back to the airplane or helicopter. And as at the 8-second, you see a big, giant black thing that don't belong there. It's all tiny Christmas tree-sized trees, no rock outcrops, no blow-down trees. And then it goes back, and you see the helicopter, the Bell Long Ranger, running. Mike's walking back, or Mark, I mean, is walking back. And he looks back again, pans to where the thing was at, and now it's not there no more. Now it's 100 feet away in the tree line, and it's moving, and it's taller than the Bell Long Ranger, which the rotor mass, what we call, thank you, Jesus Lord, the Jesus nut, on the top of a Bell Long Ranger is 10 foot 2 feet tall. And you can clearly see, if you draw an actual plane from the rotor, that you can see in that frame 8, you can see the Sasquatch, and it's taller than the Bell Long Ranger. And it's wider, and then it's gone. And it caused so much trouble with the BLM. I had to shut the gold mine down. It took me 10 years. I had to go in and do a complete reclamation, cost $2 million.
1: Okay, how are you going to get this video? How can you get this video to me? I'd love to see it.
0: Call L.A. Marzulli and ask him. And tell him me and L.A. Marzulli both have Asperger's, which is autism, and we're high produced, we're high functioning people. And he's my dear friend. I worked with him for 5 years on this project. And another fellow.
1: I know LA a little bit. I'll reach out to him. I'd love to see the video, Steve. Thank you for that. Let's say hi to Tom. Is in Oklahoma. Tom, good morning. Welcome to Coast.
2: Nice to talk to you. With you. It was about fall of 2012. It was late evening at about 11 o'clock. I was living in Billings, Montana at the time, in a residential area near a four-way intersection. I was outside, and I was using a purple laser pointing it, at the stars. And all of a sudden, there was this huge strobe. I said, whoa, what's that? So it just kind of went away, and I sat down for a minute in the shade of some trees out back from the streetlights. And all of a sudden, within about a minute, I noticed two kids. They were walking down the street on the other side of the street from where I was staying. And they went to the intersection and turned a corner and went away from me. I said, wow, that's weird. At 11 o'clock at night, two kids about 3 feet high. And all of a sudden, here they come. Back towards me. And this time, one of them crossed the street, came over to where I was sitting, and stopped. And I just froze, Richard, just right there froze. You could just sense something was not right. So about a few 30 seconds passed, and it took off. It didn't run. It just started moving along parallel to the road past me. And I was living near a fourplex at the time. There was an occupant in the bottom, one of the bottom rooms, and I heard this bang, like a firework went off. And this guy was outside within about 3 seconds. And I came around to meet him, and he asked me, what happened? I said, there are some kids out here, and they must have thrown a firework there. And before the guy had come out, I heard kind of a little shuffling, like they were running off. And this was all about 3 seconds. And by 10 seconds after the bang, we had both gone out to the road to see where they went. And they were nowhere to be found. And explain that to me. I think instead of looking around, I should have looked up.
1: You said they were about 3 feet tall. Maybe I guess what you're saying is these weren't children. These were what? Gray aliens?
2: Probably something like Black Eyed Children. They
1: whole Black Eyed Children.
2: Well, we didn't exchange a word, Richard. That's whole fact.
1: What was the loud banging noise?
2: I don't know. I didn't see it because I was behind an obstacle. But all I heard him was come around up near the fourplex, and I heard this bang, and this guy comes screaming out of there. And I just told him I saw a couple kids. And I could just
1: Why do you think they might have been black-eyed children? Did you look in their eyes?
2: I couldn't see them. It was kind of shade, you know, some trees shading from the streetlight.
1: Right, right.
2: All I could see was like the shadow. They were about 3 feet high, just like you hear about the black-eyed kids. I couldn't see any features whatsoever.
1: Mm. Weird. Well, I hadn't heard of black-eyed children being 3 feet tall. I mean, they can be all sorts of, you know, shapes and sizes, black-eyed children. From my understanding, I might be wrong about that, but maybe they were grays.
2: I don't know if they were black-eyed children, but they were about 3 feet tall. And the fact there were two of them, and one of them came across the street and paused and just stood there.
1: Freaky.
2: No words to change at all.
1: Tom, great story. Thank you. All right. Let's see. Let's go to first-time caller Martin is in North Carolina. Martin, good morning. Welcome to Coast.
3: Hey, good morning. Thanks for having me. I just wanted to relate an incident that happened to me. I was in military. It was in 1974. We were deployed very rapidly. I was on worldwide duty. I was in a reconnaissance unit on Air Force Phantom jets. At the time, there were two units in the whole Air Force, and I happened to be in one of them. And we got deployed to take photographs of some very strange things. This particular time, it was called Mexico's Roswell. We went to MacDill Air Force Base, and we were escorted by fighter jets over to a little town through the Gulf of Mexico into Mexico, where a UFO had ran into a little Cessna plane. And we were flying complete cover for the whole, probably about 3 or 4 days. We had a jet in the air the whole time, and it had tires and air, and it was going. And so one of the guys that worked in the PIF, photo processing, see, I had good clearance, called me up and wanted me to see this. I went down there and looked, and I don't know if I was supposed to be in there or not, but nobody ran me out. I had a security badge and everything on, but it wasn't. I don't know if it was for that level or not. But we put the film out, and sure enough, there was a helicopter that had picked up the UFO on three, like a tripod area coming out from a helicopter. And I don't know where it went after that, but it was picked up, and we saw the remains of the little Cessna plane was scattered all over the desert floor. And I saw that with my own eyes. It's true, and I have been harassed because of that. This is not the only incident that I was involved in, but this is one of those that was on television, and the TV people just about got it right.
1: What did this craft look like? What did this UFO look like?
3: It was round. It was a round object, and it was not too much bigger than the helicopter was. The helicopter had it with chains underneath on a tripod area. It would come down and have one on different areas where it was balanced, and it was
1: any bodies. Were there any alien bodies?
3: I did not see any in the photographs. I did not know. And I do not know if I was supposed to see what I saw, but I've been harassed because of it. And this was in 1974, August the 29th of 1974 is when this happened. And it's a real incident, and it was on, it's called Mexico's Roswell. It was on TV.
1: Well, Martin, I'd love to talk to you again sometime on Coast. Fascinating story. Thank you for sharing it. You're always welcome here with that story. You won't be harassed on Coast to Coast AM. Of that, I can assure you. Thank you all for your calls. For George Norrie, George Knapp, Connie Willis, Lisa Garr, Rich Barra, Ryan Recker, Stephanie Smith, Tom Danheiser, Dan Galante, Donna Walker, and Sean Latasore, I'm Richard Serrett. Thank you for your ears and your voices, your beautiful voices. Until tonight, when we celebrate the 60th anniversary of Pet Sounds with Al Jardine, I'm Richard Serrett. So long for now.

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11: Tremendous success. I'm Chris DeMeo, Fox News. President Trump speaking out, weighing in on his summit in Beijing with Chinese President Xi Jinping. They held talks on Iran, tariffs, Taiwan, and AI.
12: President Xi was very surprised at how well we've done with AI because they thought, you know, when it started, they took this gigantic lead. And we now have we are substantially ahead of them in AI.
13: The goal of President Trump when going to China is to show that direct engagement is possible without having to give up any strategic leverage in the process. The president says that happened and that also he is returning home with his pockets full, that alongside those top business leaders that he took this trip with, preliminary economic commitments have been made.
14: So we had a great stay. It was an amazing period of time. President Xi's an incredible guy.
13: So the president, they're talking about the agreement he says China has made to buy about 450 GE aerospace engines.
11: That's Fox's Alexandria Hoff. The U.S. blockade of the Strait of Hormuz continues as President Trump returns from China.
15: Iran is running out of options other than cutting oil production because of their storage problems, and oil is the lifeblood of their economy. At the same time, the U.S. naval blockade continues, preventing any ships from entering or leaving Iranian ports. Now, reports say a vessel operating as a floating armory in the Gulf of Oman has been seized by Iran. The ship is used to store weapons for security firms who protect ships at sea. It also comes after an Indian flag vessel was attacked off the coast of Oman and sunk after a suspected explosion caused by a drone or missile.
11: As Fox's Ashley Webster. Alex Small and Maverick McNealy tied for the lead at the PGA Championship. 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
16: The WOAI Traffic Center.
17: Taking a look at the upper level of I-35 southbound between North St. Mary's and heading towards North Flores. It looks like only the left lane is going to be getting through. Expect a possibility of a brake tap or two through that. Then on I-35 southbound between 37 and 281, right there in that area, looks like two right lanes are going to be blocked off as well. I'm William Shotwell, News Radio 1200 WOAI.
1: mostly sunny this afternoon with a high near 93. Clouds will move in tonight with gusty winds out of the southeast and a low in the mid-70s. And a cloudy, breezy Sunday with a high near 92. I'm meteorologist Jeff Maher from the Weather Channel on San Antonio's official weather station, News Radio 1200 WOAI.
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22: President Trump says he's still considering an endorsement in the race for Senate in Texas. Speaking to reporters on board Air Force One, he says either the incumbent John Cornyn or his challenger Ken Paxton could beat the Democrats' James Tallarico.
23: I think the Democrats have a weird candidate.
22: He touched on a comment Tallarico made in 2021 where he suggested there may be up to six genders. He also blasted the Democrat for wanting to be a vegan. Early voting for Texas's May 26th primary runoff begins on Monday. A group of Texas Democrats who broke quorum to protest a rare mid-decade redistricting will not be kicked out of office. The state Supreme Court today shot down a request made by Attorney General Ken Paxton to expel them. And the all-GOP court raised concerns about the suggestion that they should interfere with legislative operations. I'm Carrie Lockie.
24: It's hailstorm season, and hail is never good for the shingles on your roof. You already know that, and you already know me. I'm Elmer Zubiate.
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24: There are three things that always happen during hailstorm season. One, balls of ice fall like bullets from the sky. Two, those ice bullets do a lot of damage to shingles that have been baked brittle by the San Antonio sun. 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
32: Your woke tip. Congratulations, class of 2026. Your dream job has officially been outsourced to a microwave with Wi-Fi. So now CEOs are finally admitting the quiet part out loud. AI is replacing entry-level workers. Ooh. Not assisting, not enhancing productivity, replacing. IBM admitted AI replaced hundreds of HR jobs. Klarna bragged their AI chatbot was doing the work of hundreds of customer service employees. Salesforce openly talked about slowing hiring because AI was boosting their productivity. I mean, heck, even Duolingo basically announced if AI can do the job, we're not hiring humans anymore, which is terrifying, especially because they announced it in what I'm pretty sure was ancient Sumerian, so hopefully Google AI translated it correctly and I didn't summon a demon writing this bit. At this point, internships are basically humans training AI to erase them faster. LinkedIn has become the Hunger Games for business majors, and somewhere right now, an unemployed communications graduate is losing a job interview to something called Task Daddy 4.0. So your woke tip, the future isn't a Terminator-style man-versus-machine battle to the death. It's thousands of college graduates fighting ChatGPT over an entry-level salary that still won't cover rent.
13: Saturday, May 16th, 2026. I'm Jessica Rosenthal. President Trump's long-anticipated trip to China is a wrap. And as he left, the Chinese issued a statement about Taiwan.
33: Strategic ambiguity has been our policy for 40 years. And that is to say, American presidents do not comment on what they would do in a hypothetical scenario about Taiwan.
0: And this week, Democrats and Republicans reacted to a Virginia State Supreme Court decision that invalidated Democrats' efforts to redistrict the state.
2: It will be enormously messy because, you know, you've suddenly got a lot of members, Republicans in California, Democrats in Florida, who are running in districts that are not the districts that they've represented in some instances for years and years and years.
0: This is the Fox News Rundown from Washington. The president's trip to Beijing began with a large celebratory welcome outside the Great Hall of the People. A military marching ceremony and band, singing children, and Chinese officials greeted President Trump, who then walked up a red carpet to meet China's President Xi Jinping.
3: When I first came here, China was really taking advantage of the United States. He understands that. And now we do great with China, and we have a very good relationship. We have a friendship, really.
0: After his first meeting, he sat down with Fox's Sean Hannity.
3: So what has happened, and one thing I think that we're going to make a deal on, they've agreed they want to buy oil from the United States. They're going to go to Texas. We're going to start sending Chinese ships to Texas and to Louisiana and to Alaska.
0: When asked about what China might do for the U.S., he said there was an agreement to buy more U.S. soybeans and purchase as many as 200 Boeing jets. On Air Force One after the trip, he was asked about Xi's offer to help on Iran in any way.
4: I'm not asking for any favors, because when you ask for favors, you have to do favors in return. We don't need favors.
0: China's foreign ministry put out a statement saying the Taiwan question is the most important issue in U.S.-China relations, that if it's handled properly, the relationship will be stable. If not, the two countries will have clashes, even conflicts. The president said on the way home he saw no looming conflict, but did say he'd look at the U.S. position on continuing arms sales to Taiwan.
4: Certainly, you brought that up. You talked about that today, obviously. So what am I going to do? Say I don't want to talk to you about it because I have an agreement that was signed in 1982. No, we discussed arms sales.
5: What's his request?
4: We discussed the Taiwan, the whole thing with the arms sales was in great detail, actually.
0: He said she asked him point blank if he'd defend Taiwan. Taiwan has since responded, saying since President Trump took office, senior officials have continuously reaffirmed U.S.-Taiwan policy.
33: I think that what the president did there was one of the most significant moments in the U.S.-China relationship over the last 35 years, if not longer.
0: Alex Gray is a senior fellow at the Atlantic Council and former National Security Council chief of staff during President Trump's first term.
33: I think we're going to be studying and talking about the way he has handled this for a very long time. And the reason is this is the most aggressive a Chinese leader has ever been since 1979, when we recognized the People's Republic. This is the most aggressive they've ever been directly to an American president on Taiwan. And to have the U.S. president repeat the policy of strategic ambiguity, which other than the Joe Biden mess where he got rid of strategic ambiguity, then his staff corrected him, and it was just a total disaster. But basically, strategic ambiguity has been our policy for 40 years. And that is to say, American presidents do not comment on what they would do in a hypothetical scenario about Taiwan. And that is the right response. That is a brilliant approach that has worked for presidents of both parties. It keeps the Chinese guessing. It forces the Chinese to have to make very difficult calculations about what the Americans would or would not do in the event of an invasion of Taiwan. And the fact that the president is refusing to engage when the Chinese are baiting him and are acting belligerent and extraordinarily aggressive, I think that's the takeaway from this visit, that the U.S. understands Taiwan is in the central national interest of ours. We will not be bullied into changing our position. And the president has kept the continuity that almost every president since the Carter era has had on Taiwan.
0: Taiwan's foreign ministry said Friday, everyone's clearly seen that since the Trump administration took office, senior U.S. officials have repeatedly reaffirmed the U.S. policy toward Taiwan has not changed. They thanked the president and said close coordination between the U.S. and Taiwan is the cornerstone of peace in the Taiwan Strait. It really does sound like they're banking on exactly what you just said, a continuation rather than a change here. The president also did signal, though, he said, we'll look at it. We'll look at our arms sales to Taiwan. Is that a commitment to change? It doesn't sound like it is.
33: I don't think it's a change. I mean, look, the president, you know, I worked on the president's 2016 campaign doing foreign policy, and the Washington consensus at the time was that Donald Trump, for I think this was just the D.C. think tank ecosystem working themselves into a blather. You know, the president's going to abandon Taiwan for no particular reason. He gets elected. He's the first president to have a phone call as president-elect with the Taiwanese president. He sends the highest level delegations in American history to go visit Taiwan. He gives more arms sales to Taiwan in both of his terms than any president since 1979. He does more to enhance Taiwan's diplomatic space on the world stage than any president since 1979. I mean, he has been the most credible, the most pro-Taiwan of any American president since we changed recognition to China under Jimmy Carter. I think what we're seeing here is this is not necessarily even about an individual American president. What this is about is the fundamental truth that Taiwan is one of, if not the most important American national interests because of its geography, because of its strategic location, because of the role it plays between the U.S. and China. And American presidents are going to fortify and support Taiwan regardless of party for the foreseeable future.
0: You were there in 2016. We all remember President Trump being very tough on China. What do you make of his tone now? Has it changed, or is the complimentary tone toward President Xi strategic?
33: Well, it's certainly strategic, and it goes, part of this is that President Trump is very attuned because of his background in business to the importance of doing deals and doing negotiations based on personal rapport and personal chemistry. And that's something that has always been his style. He wrote about it in The Art of the Deal in 1987. This is not new. What the president, I think, is also reacting to is the fact that after COVID, after the October 2025 Chinese export ban on rare earth elements, we are in, because of the decisions of presidents going back a very long time, we're in a very tough spot in terms of economic security vis-a-vis the Chinese. We just are. And the president's doing an extraordinary amount on the domestic front to prepare us for long-term resiliency against Chinese economic coercion. So think, you know, the 15% stake that he took in Intel, the critical minerals, the equity stake that the Pentagon has taken in critical minerals companies here at home, the efforts we're doing on permitting reform to try and be able to mine and process here in the United States, all the efforts to get critical minerals in places like Ukraine and the Congo and elsewhere. The president is doing an extraordinary national effort to make us more resilient, our supply chains, everything more resilient to Chinese pressure. But for the foreseeable future, for the next couple of years, it is critical that we have an economic equilibrium with the Chinese while we work to build up our own strength. And I think what you're seeing is a president who's very practical, who's very savvy, who understands that we can't get into something with the Chinese until we're prepared domestically. And that's what he's doing.
0: What did you think about what we learned about what China is willing to do, apparently? Like the president said, for example, on Boeing, it felt like a commitment. But we're not coming away with actual commitments. Is that a fail, or is that by design?
33: Really, what this is about is a much more macro issue. This is about establishing the left and right boundaries of the relationship. We saw last year the relationship was reached a really dangerous point when we had the Chinese export ban on critical minerals. And that really threatened the U.S. economy in fundamental ways. What we have to do is establish what both countries are going to find acceptable behavior and not acceptable behavior in the relationship. And that's what I view this as, an effort by two very strong leaders sitting across the table, coming up with the boundaries of the relationship for the future. And, you know, soybeans, Boeings, chips, all that stuff, those are tactical questions. These are really big geopolitical tectonic plates that the leaders are trying to sort out. And I think that's far more important than specific deliverables.
0: On Iran, the president said that China's agreed to not supply Iran with weapons. He said they're not coming in with guns. Do you believe that, that China is hands off?
33: I think a couple things are true. You know, China has watched as its allies, such as they are, and remember, one of the weaknesses of China geopolitically is compared to us, they don't have partners, they don't have allies, they don't have strong relationships globally. But what relationships they have watched those relationships deteriorate under Trump administration pressure over the last year. The Russians are suffering extraordinary losses on the battlefield in Ukraine. The Russians are, frankly, in the worst position they've been in militarily since the start of the Ukraine war. Venezuela is now more aligned with the United States than it is with China. Cuba just had the director of the CIA visit for what I think is going to be the start of a very significant change in Cuba's orientation relative to the United States and other extra hemispheric powers. China's allies are switching over to the American orbit or are in great distress. I think what they're looking at right now, Iran has shown itself to be extraordinarily weak militarily. It's shown itself to be an unreliable ally for the Chinese, and the Chinese have shown itself to be an unreliable ally to the Iranians. The Chinese have one goal, which is to have energy security and have they have to have energy pouring into their economy to keep the factories going, to keep employment, to keep social stability, to keep the Communist Party in power. And the moment that oil flow is threatened, that leads to a whole host of downstream effects that ultimately go straight to the heart of Xi Jinping's ability to keep power in China. And so I think they're looking at this as a fundamental question of regime stability more than they are. Are they a true ally of Iran?
0: Right. Interesting. One more sort of topic for you before I let you go. You know, on the way to China, the president sent out this Truth Social saying he had all these CEOs of these major U.S. companies with him, NVIDIA, SpaceX, Apple. And he wrote, "I will be asking President Xi to open up China so these brilliant people can work their magic and help bring the People's Republic to an even higher level." When he sat down with Sean Hannity after his meeting, his first meeting, that was one of the first things he mentioned, the CEOs being with him and meeting Xi. He says it wasn't even on the schedule, but I introduced all of the CEOs to President Xi. And he seemed to kind of take a little bit of delight in that. Why was it so top of mind, so important, to the point where he brings them, these CEOs, with him? And that's the first thing he kind of wants to talk about.
33: Well, this is classic President Trump. President Trump, obviously, unlike presidents before him, for the most part, he sees the world not just through geopolitics, but through geoeconomics. And he has a very astute sense of how commercial deals, commercial opportunities tie into broader geopolitical trends. So to him, I think one of the things that animated his view of China for many years was the idea that China was coming into the United States, there was no reciprocity. The Chinese were exporting cheap goods into the U.S., putting our manufacturing out of business, and through a variety of regulations and laws, they were keeping American companies at a disadvantage from doing business in China. So it was really a kind of a one-way, non-reciprocal trade relationship. And part of what the president's tried to do with the tariffs, rebalancing that relationship, is also creating a level playing field for American companies to go into China, which will have really positive impacts, not just for those companies, but geostrategically. If American companies can go into China and build Chinese dependence on American supply chains, American innovation, build dependence on American national champions, that's a good thing for us geopolitically. We want China to not just be this exporter of goods. We want them to be more integrated with us and dependent on American innovation and technology. That's a good thing. So I think what the president is doing here is a really brilliant strategic move, not just commercially, but geopolitically as well.
0: Finally, Alex, before I let you go, you know, the big goal we've heard for 10 years from this president has been to bring companies back from China so that they're making stuff in the United States. Have we seen a something of a shift on that And we've heard some other administration officials say this, that, you know, well, not everything needs to be made in the United States. You know, some things will still be made in China. Are you, do you sense after this that that is not the top of mind effort to get companies to come back and reshore?
33: I think it's a two-part thing. I think on the one hand, we want reshoring and nearshoring. We want manufacturing in the United States, particularly for high value-added, more advanced manufacturing. We absolutely want that. And the president's policies have been very much aligned in making that happen. And it is happening. The statistics all show it. I think what the president is trying to do is actually make China more dependent on American goods and purchasing American exports. We want to export American-made goods, American-manufactured wares. We want to export that to China. So I think it's actually the president trying to use the reshoring that he has engineered and then force China through the power of American innovation and the kind of brilliance of American technology, force China to be dependent the way we were for too long on China, force that dependency onto us.
0: That's really insightful, because that is what he's been saying all along, is this idea of reciprocity, this idea of unfairness, that there hasn't been a balance. So if we're making more pharmaceuticals and more chips and more high-end advanced manufacturing here, then that might be sufficient.
33: Yeah, as my old boss, Peter Navarro, would always say, the goal of American trade is that it be fair and reciprocal. And that is what I think President Trump is trying to achieve. It is not that America doesn't trade with the world. It's not that we don't have any trading relationship with China. It's not that we wall ourselves off from the world. It's that everybody plays by the same set of rules. Chinese allow American companies to operate with the same freedom that we have allowed Chinese companies to operate. And it also is premised on what I think is a very real belief and a very accurate belief that American companies are the most dynamic, the most innovative, the most entrepreneurial in the world. And when those companies are unleashed and they're allowed to operate on a level reciprocal playing field, they'll win. And they will bring China and anyone else into their orbit by the strength of their products.
0: Former White House National Security Council Chief of Staff Alex Gray, thank you so much for joining us.

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0: Here's a look inside the Beltway. I'm Jeff Manasso. President Trump is defending his economic policies as a new report shows surging inflation last month. The consumer price index jumping 3.8% in April, the largest increase in 3 years, outpacing wage gains. President Trump says inflation is short-term and tied to the Iran war.
1: Now, with all of this, inflation is much lower than it was under Biden. Biden had the highest inflation in the history of our country. Inflation is nothing by comparison.
0: The president says increases in gas prices and dips in the economy are worth the price of preventing Iran from getting a nuclear weapon. A top health official for President Trump resigns. The head of the Food and Drug Administration, Dr. Marty McCarry, is stepping down a little more than a year after taking over the regulatory agency. McCarry drew criticism from allies of President Trump who accused him of slow-walking approval of some drugs and refusing to put new limits on an abortion drug that's been on the market for 25 years. President Trump says the agency's deputy commissioner, Kyle Diamantis, will be taking over as acting FDA commissioner. Diamantis is an attorney with a past of litigating abortion-related cases. For the Fox News Rundown, I'm Jeff Manasso.

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0: This week, Democrats in Virginia asked the U.S. Supreme Court to intervene on their behalf and reinstate a constitutional amendment allowing them to redistrict the state. The appeal came after the Virginia State Supreme Court ruled procedure in order to place a constitutional amendment before voters had not been properly followed. Republicans responded, telling the U.S. Supreme Court that Democrats' appeal here is extraordinary. They said Democrats asked for the wrong ruling to be reconsidered and noted that Democrats said the Supremacy Clause and Elections Clause in the U.S. Constitution were in jeopardy here, but the Virginia Supreme Court ruling never cites those in its decision. The U.S. Supreme Court rejected Virginia Democrats' request Friday evening. Earlier in the week, House Minority Leader Hakeem Jeffries sent a letter to colleagues saying their effort to forcefully push back against the Republican redistricting scheme, as he put it, will not slow down, that they are just getting started, that the House Democratic Caucus would meet Thursday. And the week began with reaction to a New York Times report on a call among top-level Virginia Democrats, along with Jeffries, in which they discussed a number of ideas, including having Virginia lawmakers lower the retirement age for Virginia's Supreme Court justices.
1: The Democrats are desperate. I'm not certain they've got any good options in the short run.
0: Karl Rove is a Fox News contributor and former deputy chief of staff to President George W. Bush. We spoke to him before the Supreme Court weighed in.
1: Because the court held by a 4-3 majority that they had failed to abide by the state laws, which require them to raise this issue in two consecutive sessions. So they're stuck for now. I don't think anything happens for the 2026 elections, but we might expect Virginia to move before the 2028.
0: It sounds like, though, this plan, according to the New York Times, there was a call with several Democrats. They discussed the possibility of invalidating the constitutional amendment that created the state's independent redistricting commission, as well as lowering the retirement age of judges to somewhere like in their mid-50s so that they could oust the current Supreme Court. Do you think they'd actually go through with all of this?
1: Well, if they do, they're going to face a severe reaction from the voters of the Commonwealth. Remember, they spent 60-some-odd million dollars. They had the support of the governor, the General Assembly, the state Senate. The Democrats were confident they were going to get this thing through, and they won it by, like, you know, less than 2 points in a state that is, you know, purple. So I don't, you know, they may try some of this stuff, but I think it would be rejected by the voters, and they'd face some real consequences if they tried to do that.
0: Do you think it's more likely, to your earlier point, that they just scrap that idea and just, like you said, stick with a plan for 2028 to just do the procedure in a more proper manner?
1: I think that's what they're likely to do. And they've got the numbers in the House of Delegates and the state Senate to get that done. But, you know, this whole measure has been set off by Texas, which did a mid-decade redistricting, and every state has jumped through hoops. The two that did the most jumping, however, were California and Virginia. Virginia got caught by the Supreme Court. California, which had a, quote, fair redistricting panel established by constitutional amendment, they didn't care whether it was in the Constitution or not. They just went around it.
0: What do you make of some Republicans saying that it didn't really start in Texas, that it started before that with Democrats' efforts, for example, in New York?
1: Both parties have been using in recent decades the power of their legislative majorities to draw lines in their states that are favorable to that party, whether it's New York, whether it's dominated, the legislature is dominated by Democrats after the 2020 census and the 2021 reapportionment. They created a favorable map. And same in Texas, where they created a favorable map. The Democrats found it so unfavorable in Texas that they left the state in order to try and block the passage of that bill. So this has been going on for a while, and yes, there are states that have historically redistricted to the disadvantage of the Republicans. This has been done historically by each party to the other party, and so Republicans are correct. They can point back and say, well, you did this in New York and New Jersey and Connecticut, but it's been going on for a long, long time.
0: The House Minority Leader and DCCC Chair Susan DelBene, they've sounded very confident at every turn about midterms. And I'm just wondering, does this reaction about Virginia mean they're not as confident as they sound? Or are they just looking at the map and saying, even if we win and flip the House, which is expected, we don't want it to be close? What is this effort about?
1: Well, look, we're a bitterly divided country, and the Congress is the lines are written in such a way that there are a relatively small number of districts. If you take all

0: the seats that are up for grabs, that either lean Democrat, lean Republican, or are toss-ups, if the Democrats took every one of them, it would be smaller than the victory that they had in 2018. So historically, at least in the last nearly 100 years, there have only been three occasions when the president's party gained seats in the House of Representatives in a midterm election. In each of those instances, the president was enormously popular. The president's approval rating today is in the low 40s. So it's likely that the Democrats are going to take the House. It would take an extraordinary action for it to be a Republican victory. On the other hand, though, it could be that they end up with as modest a margin, you know, 5 or 10 seats as the Republicans have had over the last several years. And that ain't fun. Well, that is not fun at all for the Speaker of the House, regardless of what party he's from.
1: The House Minority Leader Hakeem Jeffries said after the Virginia ruling, aside from this apparent plan to work on Virginia itself, they will now focus on other states, including New York. He wrote, "This is just the beginning. Across the nation, we will sue, we will redraw, and we will win." You touched on this, but how much is left for Democrats to redraw? I think we're looking at like Colorado, Illinois.
0: Look, this is bravado. They've held the primaries in Illinois. What are they going to do, run the primaries again?
1: Well, what about for 2028? Maybe the focus is for the next time.
0: We could probably expect that. Let's look. Once unleashed, you know, it's hard to put that genie back in the bottle, to mix metaphors. So, yeah, the Democrats are likely where they have the ability to do it. And provided that they're not, you know, absolutely exhausted after this year's election, we can expect them to try and do this next year. You bet.
1: Without Virginia's gerrymander, Republicans have, it appears, depending on how this all will end up breaking down, 8 to 10 additional seats, right? And Democrats have that 5 in California and 1 in Utah that stems from a court ruling. You've seen a lot over the years. How confusing and messy is all of this?
0: It will be enormously messy because, you know, you've suddenly got a lot of members, Republicans in California, Democrats in Florida, who are running in districts that are not the districts that they've represented in some instances for years and years and years. So, yeah, it's problematic for both parties. And you're right that the Republicans could be as many as 8 to 10 seats. But the fact that we're fighting over this so hard and so extended in so many places speaks to the polarization in our politics and how likely it is that the outcome of this election, the party that gains control is likely to have a relatively modest margin given historic standards.
1: And Carl, how impactful do you think the Supreme Court's Calais decision out of Louisiana will end up being here? We know Tennessee's already moved to add a GOP seat. Louisiana will likely redraw their map to get rid of at least one of those two democratically held seats. The Supreme Court says Alabama can move forward with a new map, but their primary is next week. And we don't yet know if South Carolina will successfully dismantle James Clyburn's seat yet. So where do you think all of this lands?
0: Louisiana, that's the seat that was drawn to create a majority-minority seat, is horrendous. It literally goes across three-quarters of the state, and at some points looks like it's about as wide as a road, and is an abomination. On the other hand, the James Clyburn seat in South Carolina is relatively compact and concise. And as Trey Gowdy pointed out on Sunday night, if the Republicans want to carve up South Carolina in a different way, it's going to take, you know, like cutting up the upcountry, which has historically been Greenville and Spartanburg have historically been in one congressional district. But if you want to carve up the Clyburn seat, you got to basically split them apart and reach down to pick up more Democratic precincts in the Clyburn seat. So we run the risk, like if Memphis is now split up in three districts, mm-hmm. and what that's going to do is it's going to make three Republicans in place of two Republicans and one Democrat, but each of those Republican seats is going to be a little bit more problematic to win in a swing election year.
1: Carl Rove, thank you so much for joining us. Appreciate you.
0: You bet. Thanks so much for having me.

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14: News. I'm Deborah Valentine. The second in command for ISIS globally is dead. Abu Bilal al-Manouki was taken out by U.S. and Nigerian forces in Africa. In making the announcement on Truth Social, President Trump said the joint operation was flawlessly executed, meticulously planned, and very complex. He added, with al-Manouki's removal, ISIS's global operation is greatly diminished. Rival political groups plan to hold mass protests in London. Fox's Jonathan Savage reports from London.
15: 4,000 police officers, one of the largest British protest deployments in decades, is in place for two marches. It's feared violence could erupt if the opposing groups aren't kept apart.
14: Pro-Palestinian demonstrators marking NAPCA Day and Unite the Kingdom calling for free speech are the groups involved in today's demonstrations. America's

Here's a look outside the Beltway. I'm Tanya J. Powers. Jovan Trevino has been sentenced to life in prison for drowning her 4-year-old son and 1-year-old daughter in a bathtub. The children's father testified before the sentencing and said he had to come home and find the children. Police said Trevino told officers she drugged herself with a sleeping aid and alcohol before carrying out the murders. An oncologist who was traveling on board the cruise ship at the center of the hantavirus outbreak has left medical isolation and is now in the National Quarantine Unit instead of the Biocontainment Unit, where he'd initially been placed after leaving the ship. Dr. Stephen Kornfeld and 15 other Americans were taken to the University of Nebraska Medical Center in Omaha after being evacuated and was isolated after a test proved inconclusive results about whether he had the virus. 2 other Americans were taken from the ship to Emory University Hospital in Atlanta. And the U.S. has placed 18th overall in U.S. News & World Report's new rankings of the best countries, taking first place when it comes to culture and tourism. We're second best for economic development. Public health outcomes, social cohesion, and public safety pulled down the country's overall standing, dropping to 33rd place for health and 29th for infrastructure. At the top of the list, Switzerland, Denmark, and Sweden. For the Fox News Rundown, I'm Tanya J. Powers.

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1: We have ourselves a Game 7 coming up in the NBA postseason. That after a huge win for the Pistons in Cleveland in Game 6 over the Cavs. 115-94 in favor of Detroit. As we said, Game 7 will be Sunday afternoon. The loss in Game 6, the Cavs' first loss at home this postseason. How about Kyle Schwarber? Not one, but two home runs. He now has 20. The Phillies beat the Pirates 11-9. Halfway home at the PGA Championship, Americans Maverick McNealy and Alex Smalley tied atop the leaderboard at 4 under. That's sports on the Fox News Rundown. Jay Berman, Fox News.

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10: That'll do it for this edition of the Fox News Rundown from Washington. 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I'm Jessica Rosenthal. 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
20: Taking out a terrorist. I'm Deborah Valentine, Fox News. U.S. and Nigerian forces have taken out ISIS's second-in-command globally, Abu Bilal al-Manouki. President Trump made the announcement on Truth Social, saying the joint military operation in Africa was flawlessly executed, meticulously planned, and very complex. He added, with his removal, ISIS's global operations are greatly diminished. President Trump recaps his China summit discussing Taiwan and Iran on special report with Brett Baer. Fox's Kristen Goodwin has more.
5: President Trump addressing Beijing, calling Taiwan the most important issue with the U.S.
6: I will say this. I'm not looking to have somebody go independent and, you know, we're supposed to travel 9,500 miles to fight a war. I'm not looking for that. I want them to cool down. I want China to cool down.
5: When asked about the U.S. approving billions of dollars of weapons sales to the island, the president telling Fox's Brett Baer.
6: Well, I haven't approved it yet. We're going to see what happens.
7: What are you looking
6: for? I may do it. I may not do it.
5: On Iran, the president noted China offered to help negotiate an end to the war and a reopening of the Strait of Hormuz. Kristen Goodwin, Fox News.
20: The Long Island Railroad on strike.
8: Labor unions announcing a walkout late Friday after negotiations with the Metropolitan Transportation Authority broke down. No new negotiations have been scheduled.
9: If it were to become resolved, we would need time. It's contingent upon what time it would be settled. So it would be difficult for me at this point to say if it was settled at this time, we'd have service back at that time. But rest assured, we would look to get service back as soon as possible.
8: LARR President Robert Free, the union wants a 16% pay raise over 4 years. The MTA argues the union's demands would lead to fare hikes. Chris DeMeo, Fox News.
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21: President Trump says he's still considering an endorsement in the race for Senate in Texas. Speaking to reporters on board Air Force One, he says either the incumbent John Cornyn or his challenger Ken Paxton could beat the Democrats' James Tallarico.
22: I think the Democrats have a weird candidate.
21: He touched on a comment Tallarico made in 2021 where he suggested there may be up to six genders. He also blasted the Democrat for wanting to be a vegan. Early voting for Texas's May 26th primary runoff begins on Monday. A group of Texas Democrats who broke quorum to protest a rare mid-decade redistricting will not be kicked out of office. The state Supreme Court today shot down a request made by Attorney General Ken Paxton to expel them. And the all-GOP court raised concerns about the suggestion that they should interfere with legislative operations. I'm Carrie Lockey.
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23: I-10 westbound between Loop 410 and Callahan. We have that roadway closed due to an accident. I-10 eastbound off-ramp towards UTSA Boulevard is closed for construction. I'm Alexis, News Radio 1200 WOAI.
24: Mostly sunny this afternoon with a high near 93. Clouds will move in tonight with gusty winds out of the southeast and a low in the mid-70s. And a cloudy, breezy Sunday with a high near 92. I'm meteorologist Jeff Marr from the Weather Channel on San Antonio's official weather station, News Radio 1200 WOAI.
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35: What we're dealing with here is a complete lack of respect for the law.

0: This is a highlight of my week right here, about to happen right now. I got an email from a friend of mine named Kenny Allen. Kenny Allen hosts a radio show out in the country. He works at a small business. He posts goofy ass videos of himself with great old Les Paul guitars. He's got quite the collection. He's got like $10 to his name, but he uses all of it for interesting stuff. Sometimes he'll post videos of himself on a riding lawnmower popping wheelies that he's, you know, took it to John Hennessy and juiced it up, or maybe the guy that's the new mayor of Magnolia. Anyway, he always sends me interesting stuff. So he sends me a picture. He sends me a deal here, and it said, "Czar, I figured you'd appreciate this. Yes, it is real. I checked. It was listed on the LaGrange page, but I think the barbershop is actually in Fayetteville. It's a handmade sign. It's pink. It's taped to the wall with blue painter's tape. And it says, free summer buzz cuts for kids under 12. Larry's Barbershop. Number 1, 2, 3, and 4. I guess that's the clipper length. And I called him and I said, why'd you send me that? He said, because I knew you'd like it. What do you think I'd like about it? That in 2026, a dude is giving free haircuts to the kids for summer, A, and B, that he's giving buzz cuts. And I said, you're right. I love it. So we've tracked him down. He didn't want to do the interview today. He said he could do it one day next week. He could take some time off. And we said, no. We want to talk to you while you're cutting hair. So we're making a very rare variance. I've issued a variance for him to do the interview on speakerphone because he's cutting hair during that time. Larry the Barber?
1: Yes, sir.
0: Okay, well, first of all, I think it's real cool that you do this.
1: Okay, I'm ready.
0: Okay, well, we started. We're in it. We're in the thick of it.
1: All right, well, I have Michael, one of my longtime customers, in the chair right now.
0: Okay.
1: So I'm going to let him hold the phone while I try to talk.
0: Okay.
1: I hope you can hear me loud and clear. On your end, it's a little bit soft.
0: Okay, I'll try to talk a little louder. Okay. My first question is, I looked at the picture of the sign you put up, and you got a tractor back behind it that says Minneapolis Moline, and they haven't made that brand since 1963. I'm wondering what the history of that tractor is.
1: The tractor is actually a calendar from First National Bank.
0: Oh, okay.
1: And I love tractors. I love farm work and farmers and all of that. You know, I worked here in Smithville for 12 years, and majority of my business is all farmers and all of that stuff, just hardworking Americans.
0: All right, Larry, I'm going to ask you a question that is intended to stump you. So if you don't know it, it's not a bad thing. But if you do know it, then you're a superstar with tractor knowledge, okay?
1: Okay.
0: The brand of that tractor, Minneapolis Moline, MM, was established by the merger of three companies that come together. Do you know what they were?
1: No, sir.
0: It was Minneapolis Steel and Machinery, Minneapolis Threshing Machine Company, and the Moline Implement Company. Does that jar your memory?
1: Yeah, a little bit. Okay. Yes, sir.
0: Okay. Somewhere out there, there's an old farmer that can't believe that that was just discussed on the air.
1: So, yeah, I tell you.
0: How come you do free buzz cuts for the kids?
1: Well, because I want to get back to the community of Smithville. You know, they've been so kind to me. I've been an outsider. I'm not born and raised in Smithville. I was born in Austin. And, you know, everything I can do to help out the community that adopted me, why not? So it's not, I don't just stop with free buzz cuts for kids. I also go to the volunteer fire department. I've been going for 10 years and giving money and donations to the volunteer fire department. I also like to go to the school in Smithville and do haircuts for kids going back to school. I even thought about later maybe doing for the guy that is trying to get a job and he ain't really got much money to do a free haircut for someone that's working, that's trying to get a job.
0: Mm-hmm.
1: You know, my barber story, you know, is, has a lot of ups and downs, a lot of cork screws. It's like, it's, you know, I've been a barber my entire life. I went to barber school when I was 14 years old. I got my barber's license at 16. And like Forrest Gump once said in his movie, you know, life is like a box of chocolates. You never know what you're going to get. So I never forget, ever, have I ever forgotten where I came from. I've had a lot of hard times, a lot of hard struggles. So that encourages me. That puts the fire under my feet to constantly always thinking about others and how I can give back. What's good about being a barber is you become a jack of all trades and a master of none. One day I'm in here talking to a guy struggling with drug addiction. Another time I'm here talking with a kid that's been abused. Another time I'm in here talking to one of my church customers and talking about God. And we just talk about everything. One thing I've learned in a small town like Vegas, whatever I say in the barbershop kind of stays in the barbershop. You don't know who somebody's related to. We have less than 5,000 people here. When I first would be here in town, I didn't know anybody. 12 years later, I can't even stand outside without people honking their horn, driving by, yelling out the window, "I'll be in at lunch to get a haircut, and I'll see you tomorrow, Larry."
0: Larry, can you hold just a moment? Can you hold with me for just a moment? I'll tell you one thing about Michael. I don't know anything else about him, but he's a good phone holder. That guy is an A-plus phone holder. Hold on just a moment.
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16: Everything kids love.

0: Did you really play the Barber of Seville? I think you're so clever, don't you?
1: Okay, I give you credit. I didn't see that coming.
0: I should have. So Larry the Barber in Smithville gives free buzz cuts to the kids at the start of summer. I don't want to get emotional. When I was a wee willy and my parents were really, really struggling, and I remember how bad it was, my mother would take me and my brother over to a fellow named Ellis in what's called a cove in Orange. We lived in an area called Riverside, which had been military housing, been Navy housing during World War II. It was supposed to be just temporary housing. But then when the war was over, it was housing, and it became kind of public housing. I don't know if it was ever actually public housing per se when we were there, but it was cheap housing. It didn't cost much and it wasn't built well, but it did the trick. It was just a little, like a little shiplap box

0: on some block and base that you could crawl up under. And anyway, it worked. And there was affordable things over in that area. And you'd walk along. I don't know if that wasn't Green Avenue. What was the road called? Somebody from Orange helped me out. It was over the road that ran from the courthouse down to the cove. And Ellis had he had one room in the back of a barbershop that he just, it was a barbershop, and he just rented that one little space, paneled walls. He was a Dallas Cowboys fan, and I wasn't, but I would sit there while he was cutting my hair and while I was waiting, and I would study he had, you know how they do the team picture with each player and all the names, and I'd study all the names and the numbers, and I'd, you know, look through all that. I was fascinated by it. I've always been fascinated by barbers. Anyway, I thought it was a great story. Free buzz cuts for all the kids. And then I had Kenny Allen call him, and then I had Jim Mudd call him, and he said, I don't know about this. I don't know what he's going to do when we get him on there. It hadn't gone so far. It's okay, Larry?
1: Yes, sir.
0: Okay. All right. Michael still holding the phone?
1: No, I'm holding the phone now. He's right here beside me, but if he had a second to say something, he would love to say something.
0: Oh, okay. All right. And then he can hold it while you cut if you want. Just put it on speaker.
1: Okay.
0: Okay, this is Michael's opening statement.
1: No, I just want to tell y'all he's a very good guy. I've been coming here for years. I'm just glad that I held the phone because for a second I thought he was going to cut my ear off.
0: Oh.
1: he's a good guy, and it's really good. Y'all got a good one on your radio station, and he does a lot for the community, and the community loves him. Who doesn't know Larry the Barber?
0: Are you Hispanic, Michael?
1: Yes, sir, I sure am.
0: Where do you live?
1: Smithfield, Texas. Born in LaGrange, Texas, raised in Smithfield my whole life.
0: And what do you do?
1: I'm a welder.
0: Okay, are you off today?
1: Yes, sir, I actually am. I'm headed to West Texas, the Midland, Texas. My niece's first birthday this weekend.
0: Oh, that's nice. Okay, all right. And is this a standing appointment? How often do you get your hair cut?
1: Me usually once a week.
0: Oh,
1: if I'm in town, I stop by to see Larry. If I'm not in town, well, I catch him on the next one.
0: Okay, do you drive in and just, you know, he works you in when he can, or do you call ahead?
1: Nope, you just walk on in.
0: Okay, and what do you do while you're waiting?
1: You sit here and either you watch old Westerns on the on the TV, Bonanza, or you just sit here and talk to everybody else that's in the shop.
0: How long
1: or listen to Larry tell jokes all while he's cutting hair.
0: How long is the wait usually?
1: Usually it's pretty quick, about 5-minute wait.
0: Oh, okay. Do you ever walk in and go straight to the chair?
1: Oh, yes, sir. But it's very rare. He's always got somebody in that chair.
0: Does he have drinks?
1: You know what? Now I'm fixing it. Yeah, I'm glad you're on this subject. I think we need a refrigerator in here.
0: Yeah, yeah. And have like Big Red and RC Cola and knee high, you know, old fashioned stuff, throwback stuff.
1: Yeah, sure. Give you a beer or wine while I cut your hair, then charge you $45.
0: Yeah, no, that's the Houston stuff. You don't want to do that. Just simple stuff. But it should be.
1: You ever get a chance, you got to come in the barbershop. He's got a bunch of vintage stuff in here.
0: I'm going to come in. Is it just him in there, or is there other barbers?
1: It's just him.
0: Oh, I like that.
1: But
0: like
1: him, that. It is him and another. He has two chairs, but it's just him in here.
0: Okay. And how do you tell him you want your hair cut? Is it the same every time?
1: Buzz it every time. Buzz it on the sides, one on top. He knows.
0: Okay. Do you have any facial hair?
1: Yes, sir. He trims my beard. And then I tell him to leave my sideburns, even though I get the buzz top, buzz sides.
0: Okay. All right. I like it. Well, thank you, Michael.
1: Yes, sir.
0: Can you hold the phone again? Just put it on speaker, and then we'll pass over to Larry.
1: Yeah, we're on the speaker just in case I get busy again.
0: Yeah. So how much, like, hair. Michael's haircut with the little beard work and a buzz on top, how much would that cost?
1: For him, it's $40 even.
0: Okay.
1: Yeah, because the haircut is $25, and the beard cleanup is $15.
0: You don't do the thing. I used to go to a guy in downtown Houston. His name was Jesse. He'd been there forever. And he would put this vibrator thing in his hand and strap it over the back of his hand. And when you were done, he'd put it on your shoulder for a second. It felt real good. Do you do that?
1: No, sir, but I do have the vibrator thing you put on the hand, but it's an old antique, and when I turn it on, it smells a little funny.
0: Yeah, I could see that.
1: So I don't trust it, but a lot of times what I was doing the hot towel shave around the outline.
0: Yeah.
1: Yeah, shaving cream and all of that. And when I take the shaving cream off around your ears, Michael's had it done before, that then I kind of massage around your temples all down to your neck.
0: Yeah.
1: Is what I do.
0: I like the smell of that, like an old Aquavelva smell. I haven't had a straight razor shave in a long time, but I like to let it get real, real scraggly and real long and then go in and have it shaved down smooth. That's, whew, there's nothing like that.
1: Yeah, barber's face shave is almost obsolete because so many people got, you know, a big five and they got all these fancy little things to get it real baby smooth and all of that. So it's a treat to find a barber that does a full face shave.
0: Yes, thank you. Larry, how many free haircuts you think you give away?
1: Free haircuts?
0: Uh-huh.
1: I have a punch card system. When they get to the 10th haircut, it's
0: free. I meant the free buzz cuts. How many of the free buzz cuts for the kids you think you do?
1: I really don't know, sir. It can be it can be 5. It can be 25.
0: Okay, hold on.
2: 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Michael Betty.
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4: At 10 westbound between Loop 410 and Callahan, we have that roadway closed due to an accident. 35 southbound between Evans and Olympia Parkway, we have construction that has the right lane closed. I'm Alexis, News Radio 1200 WOAI.
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0: was the old line? Ramon shaving a haircut, two bits. What was? Yeah, that's what I was thinking. What did Mama's old cow have? I can't even remember. We're talking to Larry the barber from Larry's Barbershop. Boy, that was strong branding, Larry the Cable Guy. I have a cousin. Just crossed my mind. I have a cousin who's a barber, and his name is Larry. Larry Childress. He's got a little barbershop in Troop, Texas, which is outside of Tyler.
1: Oh, really?
0: And he's also a barber.
1: I mean, barbering is, I mean, there's a lot. It doesn't just start and end with a haircut for your customer. That's what I'm doing to get paid. But, you know, barbers become like lifetime mentors, lifetime therapists, lifetime guidance counselor, marriage counselor.
0: But you don't charge extra for that, do you?
1: No, all of that comes with the service, you know. I never know. I might be, like I was saying a while ago, help one person out that's struggling with drug addiction, help somebody else out that's maybe been abused, you know. And it's always about giving back to the community and giving back to people, because in my barber career, I went through a lot of things myself. You know, I've been homeless in Austin, lived under a bridge. I struggled with drug addiction. This August the 1st, I got 14 years clean and sober. I started my clean and sober at 8/1/12. So this will be 14 years coming up. So when you go to a barber shop, it's always real comfortable when you can sit down and talk to your barber, hairstylist, tattoo artist, bartender about your life in general. And that's what I love about being a barber, from whatever topic I'm talking about. You know, I feel like I've been there and I've done that, and I give you my ears and I give you the best feedback that I can give you. And if I only saved one person out of 100, I did my job.
0: You know, Larry, you say you give people your ear. I think there's a lot of people out there that maybe they're a widower, or maybe they're in a bad marriage, or they're divorced, or whatever their situation is. They're single and hadn't been married. And just to have somebody to actually talk to, that just that connection, that's important. That human element is important.
2: Yes, sir. I got my second customer here now.
0: Okay, can he hold the phone for us?
2: James is the

0: looks like you're very close to the First Baptist Church.
1: Yes, sir. First Baptist Church is right across the street. That's where me and my wife got married at. I got Mr. James here. I paused on his haircut because it's hard to hear your end with the clipper going. I got to really put the phone, even though it's on speaker, close to my ear.
0: Yeah.
1: So I kind of just paused with James so I can talk to you guys.
0: Yeah. Do you wet the hair in a bowl before you start, or is it a dry cut?
1: I do a clipper dry cut around the ears and neck, and then I do scissor cut on top. Everybody that comes to Larry's Barbershop in Smithfield, they all have a number. Like Mr. James here, he's the number 8 around the sides and back and scissor cut the top. But he asked me because it's getting hotter to do a number 7. So now I'm doing 7 for the summer. It makes it really easy with me because even though I'm in a small town, I've been here a little over 12 years, and I probably built up to about 350, sometimes 400 people a month. So I'm really trying to get another licensed barber to work with me because I can't keep up with everybody. It's hard for me to remember everybody's name. That's why everybody's name is next.
0: But do you remember what number that you're cutting them?
1: Majority of the time, yes, sir. But, you know, if I don't remember the number, I just ask them, what's your haircut number? And they say, I'm a number 1, I'm a number 2, I'm a number 3, and that's all they have to say. And then we talk about their day or how their dog Spot is doing, or if they're struggling with something in life, we talk about that. And that's what I really love my job, when I can help somebody else out that struggled, because I have a whole barber story about struggles from where I came from.
0: All right, I want to hear that in the next segment. So here's the deal. We got 2 minutes left in this segment, and then we got a couple-minute break, and then we'll come back, and I want you to tell that story. Why don't you go ahead and start with the buzzers, and we'll just listen in while you're doing the buzzer. You're using the buzzer on him.
1: Okay, I'm going to hand him the phone, okay. And I'm just going to work.
0: Yeah.
1: We'll just listen. I can't hardly hear you with the buzzer going.
0: That's okay. We'll be able to hear you. Go ahead. I like the hum of the buzzer.
1: So what do you want me to start with?
0: You don't have to start. We'll get to that in a minute. Just buzz. We'll do this. We'll just listen in while you buzz.
1: Do you want to say hi to Mr. Jim?
0: Well, in a minute. I just really wanted to hear the buzzers.
1: You hear my little buzzer?
0: Not well.
1: I got one you can hear that's a lot louder.
0: Yeah, I like the
1: That's the sound of money right there.
0: Well, I did do the math, 400 times 40. Here we go. Let's see what we got. I really like to see a little refrigerator in there. Wouldn't you? You can even do those little drinks. You know, I like those little drinks. Just some Diet Cokes and Cokes, some Dr. Peppers, and then some throwback stuff. You know, I bet people would bring a six-pack of, you know, Old Knee High and Tab. I bet somebody brings some Tab in.
1: We used to have coffee in the morning for my customers. Yeah. So farmers wanted coffee. Then I wound up throwing a half a pot of coffee away. Then they asked me to get donuts. Then I grabbed donuts on Saturday mornings, have donuts with customers and kids and stuff.
0: Yeah.
1: Then I wind up taking them home and looking like a donut myself.
0: Oh, my goodness.
1: Okay,
0: well, take us to break. We got just a few seconds before we go to break, and then we'll have a quick break, and then we'll hear your barber story. But let's hear the buzzers.
1: My buzzer?
0: Yep.
1: Okay, you'll hear the barber story.
0: Yeah, here
1: okay.
0: We go. Here we go. I mean, that's a very distinctive.
1: How you been, Jim?
0: Great. Well, they're having a conversation. I'm not getting the buzzer.
1: A sign outside that I love the sound free buzz cut, and then they got a,
0: like a reality TV
1: from
0: show.
1: Holding that sign.
0: Y'all just act normal.
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13: 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I'm Alex Wagner, and on my new show, Runaway Country, from Crooked Media, we're breaking out of the four walls of the studio to talk to the people at the center of the headlines. From the fringes of the resistance to the marrow of MAGA, to the unsuspecting people who found themselves right in the middle of a fight they never asked for. And boy, oh boy, do they have a lot to say about it. 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

0: So I got an email from Kenny Allen telling me, I think you'll love this story. There's a guy in Smithville who is doing free buzz cuts for the kids to start the summer. So they got a summer haircut. And then he does it again when they start the school in the fall. And he does it free for the kids. And I thought that was the coolest thing ever. Because he knew I would. And Larry the Barber is our guest. You got him? Okay. Larry, you were going to tell your barber story. Go ahead.
1: Yeah, I'm going to tell my barber story. Let me cast my customer out. And I got another customer.
0: How much is his? How much does his cost?
1: His cost $25.
0: Okay.
1: Regular haircuts here at Larry's Barbershop Smithville are $25. And for seniors and veterans, I also give veterans a discount for $20. And kids under 12 are $16.
0: But they get a free buzz cut to start the summer. But they get a free buzz cut to start the summer.
1: Yes.
0: All right.
1: Most definitely. I'm going to do free buzz cuts for kids 12 and younger for the summer. And I'm going to love every minute of it. I did my very first buzz cut on my brother when I was 6 years old. I had to stand in my dad's barbershop and stand on the milk carton to cut his hair. And I laugh and giggle. My dad said, "Why are you laughing, Larry? When you're done with brother, brother gets to buzz your hair." Anyway,
0: I love it. All right, so tell your story.
1: Okay, my story starts back in 1985. I was 14 years old, and I got out of high school at 11:45, and I went to barber school. So I want to give a big shout-out to Roffler School of Hair Design on Burnett Road. And my barber instructor was Ron Brown. He became my, whole life dad kind of speak. So 14 years old, the only one close to my age was a boy or girl, probably about 19 years old. So I went to barber school, and then I got my barber's license at 16 years old. And then I went on my journey of being a barber. And my stepdad that raised me, he had a problem with alcohol, and he was very abusive to me and my brother, my stepmom. So I had to deal with that, and then that led me into becoming a drug addict. I went through that in my life, about 20 years. I've lost my kid. I became homeless on the streets of Austin, sleeping under a bridge. Horrible time in my life, but I kept moving forward. You know, I'll never forget where I came from. I kept moving forward. I knew one of these days that barbering was going to take me where I'm at today, but I had to go through the fights and the struggles and the pains and tears and all of that. And so I was a ranch hand for about 2 years, and then one of my friends from a recovery center says, "My dad left me $180,000. I want to give you $5,000 to open up a barber shop. And if you go back on drugs, you know, you're just pretty dumb." So I said, I'm done with drugs. I want to straighten my life out. I put drugs down 112, and now I'm fixing to come up on a birthday, 14 years clean and sober. I give all the credit to Jesus Christ. Thank you, God. My friend gave me the money, and then I bought me a soccer mom van. I know it's a soccer mom's van because I had all them little stick people in the back, and there went 25, and I still don't have a barber shop. Then I windowed the other 25 down to 1600, and my buddy John Gardner, which has passed now in 17, he said, "Are you going to open up a barber shop or not? Are you going to work for free the rest of your life on that ranch for room and board?" "I'm going to open up a barber shop, but I don't know where to go." He said, come to Smithville and talk to my friend Bob Parker. So I talked to Bob Parker, And he said rent was $425 a month. And okay. And then I got $200 to pay for the turn the lights and everything on. Okay. And I got to get barber supplies and all this stuff. Okay. Okay. And then I said, you know, Mr. Parker, what if I don't make it? Then what? Larry, you're a ranch hand and you're working for free in Bastrop, taking care of 18 horses and building fences. So I have a barn that needs to be painted, okay? And if you're short, then you just work it off, okay? And then I said, I just don't know. You know, I was barely a year clean and sober. So I'm a little sketchy at this time, and I don't know if I'm going to make it, Mr. Parker. You know, what if I crash and burn? Well, at least you tried. He goes, shake my hand, Larry. Let's make it happen. So I shook Mr. Parker's hand. We made it happen. I put my first sign out there, February the 1st, 2012. It was a cold booger that time. I stand outside with a huge sign that says, barbershop now open. And my first customer come was a woman. Oh, come on, God. I'm just a regular barber shop, not a style shop. And hang on, God said, it might have a little boy or husband or grandpa or something. She come in the sign, come in the shop and looked at the sign that said barbershop now open. I thought that said bakery shop now open. No, it's a barbershop. Then another week, another one saw the sign holding out there outside and said, he came in and it said barbershop now open. I thought that said banner shop now open. I said, God, I am doomed. People in Smithville cannot read. But, you know, I made it my first month. I did not have to touch a paintbrush. I thank God for that a bunch of times. And I paid my first month's rent, $425. I paid my utility bill. I had $100 to my name. So grateful to have $100. And I started building my building blocks, and I remember where I come from. So anybody struggling with drug addiction, homeless, child abuse, it don't matter what it is. Larry the Barber's been there and done that. I love, love helping people out in those areas. So I paid my first month's rent, and then I made the money to pay my next month. And here I am 12 years later. I got married to my sweetheart, is also a recovering addict. She's recovering from heroin. And she has two more years clean time than me. And her name is Jamie Simpson. And she works across the street from me at 7-Eleven. She's my rock. She's my everything. And she's a little bitty thing. And I'm a big 230-pound guy. And she keeps me straight and I keep her straight. I've got my kid back. I bought me a house. We got vehicles. And life is really good as long as I continue to do the next right thing.
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9: When will it reopen? I'm Pam Husso, Fox News. As gas prices continue to rise, President Trump remains focused on efforts to end the war with Iran and reopen the Strait of Hormuz.
10: Iran is running out of options other than cutting oil production because of their storage problems, and oil is the lifeblood of their economy. At the same time, the U.S. naval blockade continues, preventing any ships from entering or leaving Iranian ports. Now, reports say a vessel operating as a floating armory in the Gulf of Oman has been seized by Iran. The ship is used to store weapons for security firms who protect ships at sea. It also comes after an Indian flag vessel was attacked off the coast of Oman and sunk after a suspected explosion caused by a drone or missile.
9: That's Fox's Ashley Webster. Iran and other topics were addressed by President Trump and his Chinese counterpart during a summit in Beijing.
11: The goal of President Trump when going to China is to show that direct engagement is possible without having to give up any strategic leverage in the process. The president says that happened, and that also he is returning home with his pockets full, that alongside those top business leaders that he took this trip with, preliminary economic commitments have been made.
12: So we had a great day. It was an amazing period of time. President Xi's an incredible guy. Got along, made a lot of great trade deals, including over 200 planes from Boeing.
11: The president there talking about the agreement he says China has made to buy about 450 GE aerospace engines.
9: That's Fox's Alexandria Hoff. He's getting a new trial, but it comes with a risk for former South Carolina lawyer Alex Murdoch. The state's attorney general announced yesterday his office could seek the death penalty. Murdoch will be retried for the murder of his wife and adult son. The court ordered a new trial, citing jury tampering. 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
26: Texas Attorney General Ken Paxton has reached a settlement with Texas Children's Hospital over claims that doctors were illegally allowing sex change procedures on minors. Part of the deal is the creation of the nation's first ever detransition clinic. Paxton says it will help those harmed by ideologically motivated physicians. The Census Bureau says Austin has more than 1 million residents for the first time, but the city still slipped to 12th largest in the nation. Austin was on the bottom rung of the top 10 until Jacksonville, Florida passed it up last year. Both cities are now outpaced by Fort Worth. The Texas Lottery Commission and former Texas Lottery Director Gary Grief face criminal charges for reportedly rigging a Lotto Texas draw. The Travis County DA's office has ordered Grief to appear in court on June 26th, and they also sent a summons to the commission. I'm John Wesley Downey.
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28: I-10 eastbound off-ramp towards UTSA Boulevard is closed for construction. I-10 westbound between Loop 410 and Callahan, we have that roadway closed due to an accident. I'm Alexis, News Radio 1200 WOAI.
27: From the WOAI Weather Center.
0: Mostly sunny this afternoon with a high near 93. Clouds will move in tonight with gusty winds out of the southeast at a low in the mid-70s. And a cloudy and breezy Sunday with a high near 92. I'm meteorologist Jeff Marr from the Weather Channel on San Antonio's official weather station, News Radio 1200 WOAI.
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36: Thank you so much for joining us. Here we are again on Saturday. I'm always excited to be here because I get to learn so many new things. I'm Karen Klaus.
0: And good morning, everyone. May 16, David Rodriguez here. Kirk's waiting for your early bird phone calls this morning at 210-737-1200. The Spurs won last night. They're going to go to the next round.
36: I almost can't believe it. Yay. Yeah, look at Kurt. Yes.
0: These youngins are doing a great job. It's not one-man show. It's a team.
36: Oh, yeah.
0: They're really glued together.
36: God,
0: going forward.
36: I'd love to see that.
0: It's good to see them, and I think they're going to take Oklahoma 4-1, buddy.
36: I hope so. It's just so much fun, and it doesn't it bring the city together too?
0: Oh yes,
36: it's so cool and it's so fun.
0: Yes, and so lots going on.
36: We're gonna have so much to talk about.
0: Oh,
36: today.
0: It's a lot.
36: We have
0: it's
36: a special guest. Jennifer Thompson is with Velco. Is that me? Oh yeah,
0: I think that's you.
36: Probably.
0: I hear Karen Klaus twice.
36: Oh gosh. I'm always making mistakes. I'm just going to go. You take over. Okay, so we're live on Facebook, and that's what that is. I just went on the WOAI homepage. That means you can do the same, and you can watch the show live.
0: Yes.
36: I didn't brush my hair, but it's okay. It's, you know,
0: waiting for Richard to chat in. And
36: oh, yeah, yeah, I know, Richard. And then also, we love your questions and comments on Facebook, and we also love for you to email us, and we've had a lot of emails. Sometimes I think I don't have it pulled up, but we have one email and it took so long for me to answer that he actually found the answer. Forget it. So I am so sorry about that this week.
0: And I am so behind.
36: I know.
0: The emails. It's just, but it's all good. So, yeah. You know, we got the Velco, Jennifer Thompson from Velco.
36: Yes.
0: And that's the best of the best when it comes to a commercial, residential, home gardener, vineyards, landscapers with pruners
36: and
0: all
36: these
0: the specialty
36: the kind,
0: items.
36: Yeah, these are the kind that are going to last for a lifetime.
0: Generational.
36: Also,
0: you pass them on to the next generation.
36: Yeah, and they're the kind that aren't going to make your, you know, like when you get older, your wrist kind of hurt and you can't really use those pruners anymore. These make it a lot easier.
0: That's true. And so
36: much easier.
0: We just celebrated Mother's Day.
36: Mm-hmm.
0: Now Father's Day is around the corner. Hint, hint. So maybe that nice. And, you know, they're a little bit pricey, but the price is worth it because it's generational.
36: You can hand it down. They even show you how to actually clean.
0: That's correct.
36: Them because they're going
0: nice
36: to last
0: videos.
36: If you take care
0: I
36: of
0: think
36: them.
0: I just posted one on our Lawn and Garden WOAI Facebook page.
36: Yeah.
0: And we hope everybody is following and liking and helping us get the word out. So look at that video that I just posted of Jennifer Thompson with Velco.
36: Okay, and I have to say congratulations to Rainbow Gardens.
0: Oh, yes.
36: 50th anniversary celebration. today from 9 a.m. to 1 p.m. I am going to try my darndest to get out there. It's going to be at both locations, but they're going to have everything. Free tote bags, free vendor samples, free food, free face painting, prizes, giveaways, raffles. I mean, 50 years of growing together, folks, in San Antonio. Yeah, that is incredible.
2: Rainbow Gardens, and it's the next generation. Yeah. You know, you have the youngins taking over both locations, and their crew is unbelievable, and they do such a great. And we talked about Jennifer from Felco. She'll be the Felco rep will be out there as well. And
36: then
2: Destin Nuke, with Nelson Plant Food. I got to visit with him yesterday at the Greenies Urban Farm. And thank you for what you did yesterday, Destin. And I appreciate that. And lots going on in Rainbow Gardens.
36: So Richard, of course, heard you talking about him, and he said, I guess y'all know who this is. I feel part of the family. Love the show. Morning to you all. Also the captain. Great job. Have a blessed day. Go Spurs, go.
2: Yes, sir.
36: Thank you. Thank you. We cannot start the day without Richard.
2: There
36: we go. He is our number one guy. So, we also have a call. Should we go? Yes, we should. Let's go straight to the phones. We have Mike on the phone. Thank you, Mike. And I always say this, I wish we had a prize for the very first person that calls, but we do have Festival of Flowers tickets.
2: That's correct. Yes.
36: If you want them.
2: If you want them, yes. Good morning.
3: Oh, no, that's fine. I'll pass those on to the next call.
36: Okay. No worries.
3: But I have an unusual question for you today, and I just really don't know. It's not really a lawn and garden type question, but what I have is a tremendous problem with stray cats over here. And every day so there's a little bitty area where they take care of their cat business over here.
2: Yes, sir.
3: And I'm wondering, is there like some coyote pee or something like that I could use to sprinkle around the area to keep them away?
2: I'm going to give you my stray cat talk real quick, because this is a big issue. And, you know, there's a lot of master naturalists and environmental people and all this stuff. But, you know, these are hunters. Cats are hunters.
36: Predators. Yeah. Predators. It's true.
2: And we're not hearing about how many birds they take down, how many lizards and noly lizards.
36: And you can't train them to stop.
2: That is correct. They're hunters.
36: Their nature.
2: They're hunters. Yeah. And they a lot of them are devastating a lot of these rural, urban, suburbia environments.
36: Bird populations.
2: And they're just hunters. And other, Karen, you know, snakes and frogs and everything. And trees. People don't realize that. I get calls like, what are all these scratch? Well, did the weed whacker hit it?
36: Yeah.
2: They use it as a scratching post. But you're right. And we like to vegetable garden and edibles. And that's not a litter box.
36: Yeah, it can
2: so
36: stink
2: you're,
36: it up.
2: You're right. It's a challenge. So a few things is I always tell folks when you have issues with the other things that don't belong in your perimeter or your farming area. Jack Russell Terriers, hint, hint, it works very well.
36: Pelicans.
2: Mulch. You know, if you can still find some pecan mulch.
36: Oh, that's so good. Yes, it's sharp.
2: Or maybe lava rock or something on, you know, where they kind of walk through. The pads of their feet don't like that. Some people use the hot pepper flakes. You know, you can grind up some real hot pepper flakes and capsaicin and that. And you're right, sometimes there are some urines that some people put out there. If you can I don't know how they get this coyote urine. I don't know if it's synthetic or they tell, hey, can you
36: know how they get
2: before
36: it.
2: You take your blood work, Mr. Coyote, can you
36: stop it,
2: can you give us a sample here, please? But I'm not sure. They used to sell that. I don't know if you can still. If you can still find it.
36: I think that's a ripoff.
2: Go back to old school. You know, we used to use blood mill. We used to use blood mill, which is an organic natural fertilizer that the stench of death often keeps some of these creatures away. But it is a challenge. It is a challenge. And, you know, we just got to, you know, when citizens can't take care of the little animals that we're given, what does that say about citizens, right?
36: Yeah.
2: You know, so, you know, that's your responsibility, right?
36: I mean, and it can get out of control. And I know
2: that's
36: people
2: correct.
36: Don't like hearing this, but my sister she's the one that actually picks up strays, gets them fixed, then puts them back. Because, you know, they're strays. They're never going to be like the sit-in-your-lap cuddly animal.
2: And you start feeding them and stuff, they're never going to go away.
36: Yeah, so. they can actually feed themselves.
2: Yeah, so I know it's a challenge out there, but we've been dealing with this for years. And I don't like to see pretty birds taken. I've seen that so often.
36: I know.
2: I don't know if that helps you at all, Mike, but there's some of the experiences we've had.
36: Good topic to bring up.
3: Yes, it does. And I really appreciate your advice on it, because I was just kind of lost, you know.
2: No, I understand.
3: What do I do? They take care of their business at about 2 o'clock in the morning. And they wake me up. They're right under my window.
2: They make a lot of noise when they fight.
3: Howling.
36: Scary.
2: Check your, depending where you're at, the municipality, city council, commissioners, et cetera. You know, it depends, you know, if we can still trap them, relocate them. If there's some cat societies that will take them on or adopt them or move them. But that's your residence, and we have to have our own, you know, take care of our things. And so look at those as well, see if there's any options as well.
36: Mike, thank you so much.
3: Well, thank you so much.
36: Thank you for calling. Yeah,
3: y'all have a good day.
36: You too.
3: Go Spurs, go.
36: Go. Okay, thanks. Bye-bye. Yeah, that's a very good topic, because you don't want to hurt them. I mean, they don't know, but that's what their nature is. Hey, we're going to take a break right now, but when we come back, we're going to talk about everything, because so many things are going on this weekend. So stick with us. We'll be right back with more on the WOAI Lawn and Garden Show.
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6: President Trump doesn't trust backstabbing rhino Chip Roy, because Chip Roy betrayed MAGA. Roy backed Liz Cheney and pushed to impeach President Trump.
7: The President of the United States deserves universal condemnation for impeachable conduct.
6: Then Chip Roy helped illegal aliens avoid deportation. And Roy even supported perverts and predators by siding with Gavin Newsom and the trans lobby to push transgender surgeries for children. When we fought back, Roy told MAGA voters,
8: "You can kiss my ass."
6: MAGA Mays Middleton stood with President Trump against perverts and predators, stopped radical transgender surgeries for kids, banned men from girls' sports, kicked trans perverts out of women's restrooms. And MAGA Mays banned radical Muslim groups from buying property in Texas and is stopping Sharia law in Islamic enclaves. That's why President Trump called Mays a MAGA champion with a conservative record that is second to none. MAGA Mays Middleton for Texas Attorney General.
9: Political ad paid for by the Mays Middleton campaign.
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1: Coming up Monday on San Antonio's First News, what's next for the San Antonio Spurs? We'll see you at 5 a.m.

0: Phone number 210-737-1200. We also love for you to join us on Facebook. Go to the Facebook WOAI homepage, click on that live button, and you can also message us there. But we have a phone call already. Is it okay if we go straight to the phones? Okay. Good morning, Steve. Where are you calling from?
1: Kingsbury, Texas.
2: Kingsbury. What's going on today, Steve?
1: Oh, I just wanted to make a comment on the previous caller. He's having problems with the cats. Well, I heard Trudy on the handyman thing there, and I was having a problem with skunks.
2: Uh-oh.
1: And I bought a product from her. It's all natural. It's called Skunk Scram.
2: Skunk
1: and
2: Scram.
1: And that stuff repels everything.
0: Okay, well, how does it work? Tell us.
1: It's granules, and you just shake it out.
2: Okay.
1: I mean, it's a little pricey, but...
0: No, if it works, that's all that matters. And so, does it stink or anything?
1: It's all natural. It smells like citronella. When you smell it, it smells like citronella.
2: So I got your skunk salad. Okay. And it should work on cats and others.
0: How long did it take to start working?
1: Immediately.
0: That's incredible.
2: Yeah. Skunk
1: immediately.
2: Scram.
1: You'll see a cat walk up and smell it, and they're gone.
2: Okay. Skunk Scram.
1: It just follows directions. The only thing is, you know, if you get it, you put it out and it rains.
2: Yeah, you have to reapply. You know,
0: reapply.
1: It'll deplete it.
0: I'm telling you, Trudy.
1: I'm the one that sent you.
0: Go ahead.
1: Go ahead.
0: Yeah.
2: Go ahead, Steve.
1: Oh, I was the one that sent you the picture of all the pickles.
0: I know. That is so great. Thank you so much for sending those.
1: Yeah, I'm about ready to make probably at least 15 more quarts.
0: So great! Oh my gosh, I'm so jealous.
1: I would like to get y'all some. And you know, I'm an early bird. Of course, I always call when it's before the sun is up.
0: Well, you know what? Because we really do want them, and we want to talk about them. But even if during the week you're in San Antonio, just drop them off at the front desk, and it's as easy as that, and they'll give them to us.
2: Or better yet, maybe May 30th, you're going to Festival of Flowers, Steve.
1: Oh, I can't make it today. The thing is, I work in San Antonio during the week. Then I go back out to the country on the weekend.
0: Smart man.
2: Yes.
1: Yeah, I need that escape.
0: Yeah, I hear you. Yes. Oh my gosh. Okay.
2: That's why we garden.
0: I know.
2: That's our escape, man.
0: I'm telling you.
1: Well, actually all my garden is here in Leon Valley. Yeah.
2: Okay.
1: I have everything in containers.
2: Okay.
1: Big giant molasses.
2: There we go.
1: Lick containers and the big 25-gallon tree planters is what I grow every day.
0: Wonderful.
2: Nice.
0: Thank you for sharing that
2: with us.
1: Yeah, I found 45 of those tree planters on the side of I-10 one morning heading into work. And I've had them for 20 years,
0: and they were great. Very nice. Oh, my gosh, that's so good. And we will be sure and tell Trudy that you mentioned that stuff works, and I'd love for other people to find out about it, too.
2: Yes, very good.
1: It's wonderful. Any pest it gets rid of. And they have other products, the Scram products that she sells there.
0: When Trudy tells you something works, believe her.
2: That's good.
0: It does.
2: I knew one of our callers would call her.
0: Yeah, same for me. I've gotten so many products from her, and I'm like, no, that cannot work. A spray that keeps your shower door without anything on it for a month. Yeah,
1: right.
0: She's got it.
1: Right, I have been using that floor shine that she's had.
0: Same.
1: I use that on my hardwood floor.
0: Same.
2: Nice, nice.
0: Same thing. I'm telling you, her stuff is cool. And you think, it's just a little hardware store. Every single product that she has, it works.
2: And she's used it.
1: I love those little hardware stores.
0: So do I.
2: Exactly. We need to take care of them.
1: Yeah,
2: that's correct.
1: Like, have you ever been to Helping Hand in Marion?
0: No,
1: that's
0: I'm going to write that down.
1: Wonderful hardware store.
0: Okay,
1: yeah,
0: I'm writing
1: that's
0: it
1: really
0: down.
1: Cool place.
0: I love places like that. Yeah. Okay. Hey, you are the best. Thank you for calling us, Steve. Call back anytime.
1: Oh, you're welcome. Y'all are the best.
0: Thank you. We're waiting for our pickles. Bye-bye.
1: I'm going to get them to you.
0: Okay. Okay. Bye. Thank you. Bye. That's so cool.
2: So a lot of questions on turf grass that we've been getting after the rains and the springtime. And we've mentioned Nitrifos and all the great products that our good friends from Nitrifos has. So if you're getting a next wave after the rains of weeds, I would highly recommend putting a late spring, summer application of a pre-emergent herbicide granules out to prevent a lot of that next wave from coming out.
0: What is that called?
2: So Nitrifos barricade.
0: Okay.
2: Barricade. And we need to kind of put your grass in the right direction because it has that yellowing hue or light green to it because of the percolation of the rain a lot of us had.
0: Got it.
2: So the next step of Nitrifos is two options. You know, we talk about synthetic or organic natural. If you want to go the organic natural, the sweet green's the one to go. Highest nitrogen ratio for an organic fertilizer on the market. That's Nitrifos sweet green. Or if you want to use a premium super turf food, this is great to use it right now.
0: That's
2: if you have
0: what
2: not
0: they were
2: applied.
0: Telling me. Yes.
2: Because the thicker you keep your lawn, Karen, mm-hmm. the less chance weeds have an opportunity to come up. So look for the Nitrifos 19410. They're super turf food. Lots going on right now. I'll give you some options. You can find these products and many other great products at your family-owned independent nursery locally or anywhere in the great state of Texas, including the two Rainbow Gardens here celebrating their 50 years.
0: I know. Go today and get it.
2: Or your feed stores.
0: Yes.
2: And I'm on all these great places. So that's your Nitrifos products.
0: Okay. I absolutely love that. And Nitrifos is at Rainbow Gardens, but so are all of our other sponsors. And you mentioned Nelson just a minute ago.
2: Yes.
0: You met, what was his name again? Destin?
2: Yeah.
0: With Nelson.
2: The garden guy. He does a lot of social media stuff out there. He was out there visiting. He took a post of the Texas A&M AgriLife Extension Service Greeny's Urban Farm, a nice photo of him and the corn. Yesterday.
0: I have to always brag about Color Star. I mean, I've used their Nelson products. I mean, so many of them, including their succulent plant food, but their stuff is awesome.
2: Well, everyone's planting the Purity Pretty Color right now, Impatiens and Caladiums and Begonias for the shade or semi-sun, the Coravincas and all the pretty series, Angelina and more. So, you know, we got to keep these plants on a proper diet. You grow leaves, you get a lot of flowers and big flowers. So incorporate as a copious amounts of a pre-plant granulated fertilizer in that container or that flower bed after you dress up with some fresh soil mix is Color Star. You know, work it in liberal amounts, copious amounts. And if you want these plants to grow, perform, look green, that's it. Nelson Plant Food Color Star. And they like Karen said, they got so many great products.
0: Yeah.
2: Now for your commercial guys that set up these big beds and, you know, they might not water right, look for Color Star Plus because you can get big bags of that and that has a fungicide in it. So if these guys tend to overwater, that will help minimize disease from taking some of these beds over. So Nelson Plant Food Color Star, our Color Star Plus, great products. 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
0: Okay, we are going to take a break right now, but you know our number, 210-737-1200. We can't wait to hear from you. We're going to be right back with more on the WOAI Lawn and Garden Show.

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4: Partly cloudy tonight, a low of 70. It's 92 degrees at the WOAI 24-hour weather center. Our top story, Toyota's looking to build a $2 billion.
5: President Trump says one of the leaders of ISIS has been killed in Nigeria. In an announcement Friday night, the president said Abu Bilal al-Manuki has been killed by U.S. and Nigerian forces in a meticulously planned and very complex mission. Trump called al-Manuki the most active terrorist in the world and second in command of ISIS, who thought he could hide in Africa. Firefighter is dead and several people are in serious condition after a burning silo exploded at a lumber mill in Maine. Officials say the fire spread fast at Robbins Lumber in Searsmont Friday morning after flames entered a nearby silo, causing a huge explosion. At least 10 people were injured in the blast, and the Kennebec Fire Department says several firefighters suffered significant burns after their equipment caught fire. Billowing smoke from the blaze was seen for miles in Waldo County, and on Friday night, about 100 first responders lined up along the road in Augusta to salute the flag-draped casket of a firefighter who died. I'm Lisa Taylor.
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7: 35 southbound between Evans Road and Olympia Parkway, we have construction that has the right lane closed. I-10 westbound between Loop 410 and Callahan, we have that roadway closed due to an accident. I'm Alexis, News Radio 1200 WOAI.
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9: Mostly sunny this afternoon with a high near 93. Clouds will move in tonight with gusty winds out of the southeast at a low in the mid-70s. And a cloudy and breezy Sunday with a high near 92. I'm meteorologist Jeff Marr from the Weather Channel on San Antonio's official weather station, News Radio 1200 WOAI.
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2: Thank you so much for being here. We really do appreciate everybody that calls in. And even if you don't call in, we love you. We want you to be here. And we would love to answer any of your gardening problems or issues, because David has got how many years of experience?
3: Well,
2: you started when you were 7, right? Well, and then you went to college.
3: I was, you know, boys have a lot of energy.
2: Mm-hmm.
3: And
2: mm-hmm.
3: I was basically raised by grandparents, and I was told to go with your dad to work at a very young age, especially on weekends.
2: Really? So, how old were you?
3: 8 to 10.
2: Wow.
3: And,
2: yeah.
3: You know, my first title was assistant waterman. And,
2: mm-hmm. I love that.
3: You know, back then you just work, but you don't look at it as
2: you
3: work.
2: Love you it because you get to be with your dad. And
3: I remember after school, the school was just around the corner in Mount Sacred Heart on Oblate and San Pedro there, and I would walk after football or baseball, whatever, mm-hmm. do my homework and be bored, watch the ladies out there working the bedding plant tables and grab a broom at a very young age and just talk and did it. And then started to, you know, they had under the table before this child labor, you just work.
2: Of course. That's what
3: we need to. I mean, every child, I think, needs to work at 15 or 16. Or even younger, but that's a trade. It's a life skill.
2: Yeah.
3: And if you're mentored correctly, and we need to do that as adults for everyone. And then opening, closing the nursery at 16, 17 during spring break, summers, Christmas. And back then, you know, I hear these youngins, I'm tired. How many hours you work this 40 hours?
2: So weak.
3: Man, back then, we would work from 7 to 7, 7 days a week.
2: Did you ever think you're going to be saying that?
3: And I had I had money back then.
2: Oh, yeah.
3: But somebody got me by the neck and said, you're going to A&M because you're too smart and you need to keep growing your knowledge. And thank you for that.
2: Thank you. Yeah. You know, I love that story. And
3: that's Randy Chavez. And thank you.
2: That's incredible because I think sometimes, and it's just the world today, but we have to work so much. Everybody's got to work, and you just can't forget about the kids.
3: Well, you know, we serve God, and part of working hard is serving mm-hmm. God and helping others, right, before ourselves. So mm-hmm. you got to pay the bills, buddy.
2: Well, you got to pay the bills, but you can't forget about your kids.
3: That's
2: you got to be there, and
3: that's
2: the grandkids.
3: Correct.
2: You got to just always be on them, even though they don't like it sometimes. You got to be on them. They'll remember it.
3: You're growing good, productive citizens. Yeah. That's the main thing.
2: Okay, you ready to take a phone call? I'm not interrupting you, am
3: I? No, you're good.
2: Okay,
3: you're good.
2: We are going to go to the phones because Peggy's calling us. Hey, Peggy, where are you calling from?
3: Good morning.
4: Fall City.
3: Fall City.
4: Good morning.
3: Good morning. What's good today?
4: Okay, I planted the Southern Sensation grapes on y'all's recommendation.
3: Okay.
4: Mine are about the size of my pinky. I've had them for a while. The birds got them for several years. Mm. But they're not that big, and they are not sweet.
3: Okay.
4: What am I doing wrong?
3: Well, all grapes are going to have a little bit tartness to it, but it depends on the soil and depends on the watering. So a few things. And we're going to have the Bexar County Master Gardeners. We have some beautiful trellis ones that we planted from AA Vineyards out of New York. And we're going to do next month a pre-sale Father's Day event.
2: Oh,
3: Dr.
2: Cool.
3: Stein's going to talk about it because he's the one that saved this grape. So Southern Sensation seedless grape is via University of Arkansas and Texas A&M University. And Dr. Stein really saved this grape and then went to California. They cleaned it up, make sure it's free of virus. Then AA Vineyards, who supplies most of all the vineyards in the country, is the one that has the sole proprietorship on that. So a couple things. Grapes need to be cut back very, very hard, up to 90%. An arm to the left, an arm to the right, cordons with about 10 buds per arm. So cutting them back during the dormant season or right when they're budding out is very important. Sunny location, good nutrition, and then like any fruiting type of a fruit, peach, plum, grape, blackberry, other, an average of about 1 inch to up to 2 inches of supplement irrigation a week, because

0: watering or underwatering?
1: Probably the soil contact.
0: Oh, okay, it's more the soil. Got it.
1: Nutrition. It could be a combination of all that. Now, on Aggie horticulture under the fruit tree section, we do have a couple more write-ups on grapes and this variety and others that you might kind of read up a little bit on and see if that might help it out a little bit.
2: Okay, they produce very well, and I did trim them back. You did say cut them pretty hard. Yes. I didn't cut them 90% maybe to 75%. They produce very well.
1: That's correct.
2: I don't water as much, and I probably did not fertilize them as well.
1: Yeah, so you know.
2: But they're full sun.
1: Yeah, kick up the nutrition
0: any
1: next
0: year. Any suggestions?
1: When they start budding out, you want to start fertilizing maybe a little bit higher middle number, and then more water when the fruit starts setting. And then, of course, the trimming is a big part of it. You have to probably even do a little bit summer trimming on them after you harvest. And just do some read up more on them, on the write-ups that we have. And let's see how the quality comes out next year.
2: Okay. I'm going to try green grape jelly.
1: Ooh.
2: I think I picked 10 gallons yesterday. I didn't know it would do so well.
1: Yeah, so for our local folks in and around San Antonio, the Bexar County Master Gardeners will be posting this soon on their website. We just celebrated Mother's Day. Father's Day's around the corner. Mm-hmm. So they'll be doing an event at our Greenies Urban Farm, and they'll be pre-selling online this Southern Sensation Seedless Grape. And it is a winner, and it is the best home garden seedless grape, and most importantly, has Pierce's disease resistance, which is very important in our state.
0: And David, don't you charge one jar of green grape jelly for your advice?
1: No, that's so fun.
0: Peggy, thank you for your call.
1: Yeah, and if you want to come to Festival of Flowers May 30th, before you hang up, make sure you give Kurt your phone number. So
0: thank you so
1: maybe
0: much.
1: Maybe you can go
0: Peggy.
1: To that event.
0: All right. Thanks so much.
2: Okay, I'll try to do that.
0: Okay, thanks a lot.
2: Thank you.
0: Bye-bye. Oh, that's so good. I mean, that's great. Oh, we have another call, but we're not going to take that because it's all about me right now. You know, I sent you a picture of my lemon tree.
1: Yes. I think it's a caterpillar. Sorry.
0: I looked everywhere.
1: Yeah.
0: What happened?
1: Well, he already ate.
0: Am I screwed now? I'm not going to get anything because all the flowers are gone.
1: Well, right now you need to focus on the tree with leaves and just growing the tree and then
0: but
1: more leaves.
0: But one of the bottom leaves turn yellow.
1: That might be the watering too much.
0: Too much. I left it out in the rain.
1: Yeah.
0: So
1: good soil drainage is very important as well. No, you know, give it plenty of sunlight and full sun.
0: It's getting a lot of sun.
1: Remember, it's in a container, so you just got to be careful in the watering. Yeah.
0: I looked everywhere for any type of caterpillar.
1: He did his damage.
0: And then he left.
1: Yeah. Or a bird ate him.
0: Oh, I was so excited. I sent it to you when it was full of flowers, I sent it to you, and now it's all chewed up.
1: That's okay. Grow the plant, and you enjoyed the flowers. Very fragrant.
0: Beautiful.
1: Probably saw some bees and more, so it's all good.
0: I did. I'm so mad. Good. Okay, let's go to the calls. Oh, we got Randy, my friend Randy.
1: Randy,
0: good morning.
1: What's going on,
0: thank you
1: buddy?
0: So much.
3: Good morning. Hey, my favorite realtor, Karen. Oh. You know that, David? She's a great realtor.
1: Yeah, she does a lot of good things.
0: I do real estate, so if anybody ever needs help, I love to list houses, and the biggest thing besides listing is I love to sell them because a lot of people can list them, but I like to sell them.
1: So I know Randy had issues with this Oscar Okra and
0: why do you bring that up?
1: Hoojay, our grower out of Schulenburg, is shipping plants in now to the market. So, you know, okra is a warm weather crop, just like sweet potatoes.
0: When do you have to plant them?
1: You can plant them April or the plants now. So if you need the plants, Randy, you know, the nursery should have them, okay?
3: Well, my question this week is I've got house plants. My ex-wife used to kill everything, and she'd give me an ivy, and I'd nurse it back to health.
0: Good.
3: But how much watering do we do inside the house?
1: That's correct. Well, remember, we have the air condition on, off, and the challenge, the biggest challenge inside indoor plants is the humidity, lack of light, and we have to keep the plants dusted. So that means dust them with a clean cloth.
0: I got to do that today.
1: Rotate the plant every so often, you know, and

0: the more light, the better. And then when we water them, we don't want to just tease them and put an ice cube or two. We want to take them into the outside, if they're small, the kitchen sink or the bathtub, and give them a thorough drink all the way around the container, not on the leaves, till they sufficiently drain. Now, if a plant, any container, if it drains too quick, then we need to upgrade it, a nice decorative pot with drainage holes like from Just Pots, and then get some Jungle Land premium potting media from Nitrifoss and repot them. But never let water stagnate on the basin or saucer, because that's where the air oxygen, lack of oxygen, will cause a lot of death or issues to the plants. So if we can follow those steps, we have a little bit more success with some of these interior type plants.
1: Randy. I've never heard about dusting them.
0: Yeah, yeah. Wipe them down, because, you know, furniture and stuff collects dust, the leaves of the plant. Now, the other thing is, a lot of us have these soft water systems. So
2: that's not good.
0: Yeah, you don't want to use that type of water on these plants because you'll burn them.
2: So with salt.
0: Yeah, so you got to make sure if you don't be using that. Collect rainwater, or have a, like in the garage at the house, we have regular municipality water. But you don't want to use that soft water type of water on these plants.
2: Randy, in your divorce, you got all the plants and all the dogs. Somehow you didn't get the good end.
0: Yeah. Yeah, hopefully not big alimony, too, so that's all good. Yeah.
1: And Karen knows not as much about real estate as you do about plants.
2: I know. Yeah. Seriously, if anybody needs any help with real estate, just give me a call. I promise I'll help you. Randy, thanks so much for calling.
0: God bless you.
1: Thank you.
2: Talk to you later. Okay. Thank you. You too. We are going to take a break right now, and we will be right back with more on the WOAI Lawn and Garden Show.

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1: There are three things that always happen during hailstorm season. One, balls of ice fall like bullets from the sky. Two, those ice bullets do a lot of damage to shingles that have been baked brittle by the San Antonio sun. 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

0: This is the Lawn and Garden Show. Hey, if you ever want, you can just join us on Facebook. We're on the WOAI homepage on Facebook. And I wanted to say good morning to Jay and also good morning to Azine's Food Garnishing. Hi, nice. Good morning to you. And we always have people just give us little questions. Maybe they don't have enough time to hang on the phone. And so please feel free to do that also.
1: So we're in a spring planting mode right now. And these nurseries are so beautiful, so much great plants, and it's so exciting just walking around. And so we're buying trees and shrubs and perennials, a lot of plant material that we're putting in containers or in our landscape. 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
0: Okay, I am guilty right now because I have not talked about Festival of Flowers. If you are interested in going to Festival of Flowers, which is coming up Saturday, May 30th. So two more Saturdays.
1: Yes. And this is the garden show, folks.
0: It is the garden show. And so anybody, anyone, you don't have to jump through any hoops. You just give Kurt a call, give him your name, and we're going to put your name at the door.
1: Yeah, we'll call. They'll have it there.
0: At the event, so you don't have to make an extra, you know, trip to come get tickets. Just tell Kurt your name and how many tickets you want, and we will get you on that list. But if you have never been to the Festival of Flowers, it is really San Antonio's premier gardening event. It is coming on May 30th, San Antonio Shrine Auditorium, and it is a full day of gardening, landscape care. It's co-hosted by SAWS, San Antonio Water System. Plus, they always have something free when you walk into the door, and this year, SAWS is giving the first 1,000 visitors a free wildflower seed packet, and it's just a lot of fun. And one of the things that Brunella told me, do not forget to tell David.
1: Yes.
0: You got to tell everybody about the homegrown vegetable contest.
1: The Alamo Area Vegetable Show and more. So if you go to the Bexar County Master Gardener website, I know a lot of people are growing a lot of cool vegetables, herbs, cut flowers, and more. So we have every category of vegetable that you can enter. Get the kids involved as well. Herbs, cut flowers, all the criteria there. So when you go, bring those, enter them into the show. It has all the information how to do that. A lot of our sponsors are going to be there. A lot of items to sell. We talked about this Southern Sensation Seedless Grape. Our Bexar County Master Gardeners will be running the flower and vegetable show, as well as having some of these grapes to sell for the scholarship fund. And this is the show to go to, folks. This is the true garden show, the jewel of San Antonio when it comes to horticulture. Everybody's invited. It's going to be fun. And where do they find out more information?
0: Well, all you have to do is go to festivalofflowersanantonio.com. But I also know that every single time I've been, you know the people who have been there before because they bring their wagons.
1: That's
0: because
1: correct.
0: They have something called, you know, like
1: plant
0: trade your
1: exchange.
0: Plants.
1: Yeah.
0: I know.
1: Yeah.
0: And you bring plants, you take other people's, and you can go home with a wagon full of plants.
1: It's a fun event. Take your mom, your aunt, and you're all going to have so much fun.
0: Yeah. It's,
1: but do call Kurt this morning.
0: Oh, I know, because tickets are $10 at the door. Children 10 and younger are free. There's lots of free parking. So
1: that's correct.
0: Remember, Festival of Flowers, May 30th. And so that's going to be, I will definitely be there. You will definitely be there. And so will most of our sponsors.
1: That's correct. I told Mark and Mike Fanick, you know, they have one of those Ego. They sell all the Ego products, the battery eyes, lawnmowers, weed whackers, blowers, and more. And they have a little motorcycle.
0: No way.
1: And I said, you know what? We should take that to the Festival of Flowers, and then I'll put that little hat on. And I can go around in circles inside or outside.
0: Free
1: so
0: rides.
1: That would be pretty funny to do that, right?
0: Hey, speaking of Mark and Mike, I want to remind everybody, at Fanex Garden Center today, they're having Basil Fest.
1: That's correct.
0: 9
1: awesome.
0: A.m. to 2 p.m., over 14 different types of basil to choose from, seminars during the day, children's potting table, but it's being held by the Men's Garden Club, Saws, GVST, booths. They have a butterfly lady. I mean, there's vendors galore showing off their crafts, and they even have Team Berea, a food truck for lunch.
1: That's good. That's good.
0: Lots
1: food,
0: of
1: buddy.
0: Other stuff.
1: So we planted our sweet potatoes at the Greenies Urban Farm, and we got them from Fanex, and they have the Beauregard, Bunch Puerto Rico, and Georgia Jet. So many blooming plants. I had a great talk over there last Saturday, and so they got a great assortment of flowering trees, including crepe myrtles and many unique ones as well. Don't forget, I got Mike Fanex to stand up and talk about the history of the beautiful red Fanex Flame Mimosa, and they're in full bloom out there. So that's a novelty plant, ornamental flowering tree to have in your landscape, and so many things going on. And don't forget, this Sunday, tomorrow, you got to turn in your Saws Water Saver Landscape coupon.
0: Good reminder.
1: Needs to be turned in. And so many things going on. This event, Basil Fest, oh, that's going to be awesome today. Houseplant Show and Plumeria Show is just around the corner. 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That's Fanex Garden Center, the state's oldest family-owned independent nursery, four generations, over 80 years. That says it all. Fanex Garden Center.
0: And if you can't go to Basil Fest today, they have some upcoming events like Houseplant Show and Plumeria Show, which is a do not miss.
1: That's correct.
0: Okay, we have got a question from Jay on Facebook. And I'll ask you, or maybe I'll ask you so that you can tell us after the break. But he wants to know, what is the most popular garden plant for women, excluding flowers? And what is the most popular garden plant for men? And we're going to take a break, and hopefully you can come up with an answer for that, David, coming up after the break. And in the meantime, don't forget our phone number, 210-737-1200. We'll be right back with more on the WOAI Lawn and Garden Show.

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6: Bullet points.
7: I'm Evan Brown. New Jersey is now forced to explain why they're banning certain bullets. New Jersey has a longtime ban on hollow point ammunition, and there's been a lawsuit filed against this, led by the team at the Firearms Policy Coalition. The state has since responded as to why they think their ban on that mode of ammo is constitutional. The FPC, in turn, is countering that. The FPC says New Jersey is wrong to say the ban on hollow points could pass the U.S. Supreme Court's historic tradition test put forth in the Bruin case decision, as no ban on hollow points existed at the nation's founding. And further, the state's insistence that hollow points are military-grade weapons not covered by the Second Amendment would fall flat on the account of the military not using hollow point ammo. New Jersey's ban on hollow points would mean that only full metal jacket ammunition would be legal, and that is what the U.S. military shoots. And those are your bullet points. I'm Evan Brown, Fox News.
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8: 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Karen.
10: An ISIS leader is eliminated. I'm Roger Stern, Fox News. A joint operation between the U.S. and Nigeria leading to the death of a top ISIS terrorist. Announcement made by President Trump on Truth Social. Here's more from Fox's Madeline Rivera.
11: President Trump saying on Truth Social, this was a complicated joint mission carried out by the U.S. military and the armed forces of Nigeria. The president indicates sources have been tracking Abu Bilal al-Manuki's, keeping the U.S. and Nigeria informed of what the ISIS leader has been doing. The president of Nigeria saying al-Manuki, along with several of his lieutenants, were killed during a strike on his compound in Lake Chad Basin. President Trump says al-Manuki, the second in command of ISIS globally, will, quote, no longer terrorize the people of Africa or help plan operations to target Americans.
10: And that's, as we said, Fox's Madeline Rivera. President Trump back from his summit with Chinese leader Xi Jinping, insisting the energy hikes due to the war in Iran are temporary.
12: When you tell somebody you're going to have to pay a little more, not that much more, a little more for gasoline for a very short period of time, because we want to stop the threat of being blown to pieces by a lunatic, by a crazy person, and they are crazy, using nuclear weapons, everybody says that's fine.
10: Taiwan also discussed at the summit.
13: President Trump addressing Beijing, calling Taiwan the most important issue with the U.S.
12: I will say this. I'm not looking to have somebody go independent and, you know, we're supposed to travel 9,500 miles to fight a war. I'm not looking for that. I want them to cool down. I want China to cool down.
13: When asked about the U.S. approving billions of dollars of weapons sales to the island, the president telling Fox's Brett Baer,
12: well, I haven't approved it yet.
10: America is listening to Fox News.
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27: Texas Attorney General Ken Paxton has reached a settlement with Texas Children's Hospital over claims that doctors were illegally allowing sex change procedures on minors. Part of the deal is the creation of the nation's first ever detransition clinic. Paxton says it will help those harmed by ideologically motivated physicians. The Census Bureau says Austin has more than 1 million residents for the first time, but the city still slipped to 12th largest in the nation. Austin was on the bottom rung of the top 10 until Jacksonville, Florida passed it up last year. Both cities are now outpaced by Fort Worth. The Texas Lottery Commission and former Texas Lottery Director Gary Grief face criminal charges for reportedly rigging a Lotto Texas draw. The Travis County DA's office has ordered Grief to appear in court on June 26th, and they also sent a summons to the commission. I'm John Wesley Downey.
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29: I-10 westbound between Loop 410 and Callahan. We have that roadway closed due to an accident. Loop 1604 westbound, we have construction affecting the off-ramp towards La Cantera Parkway. I'm Alexis, News Radio 1200 WOAI.
30: Mostly sunny this afternoon with a high near 93. Clouds will move in tonight with gusty winds out of the southeast and a low in the mid-70s. And a cloudy, breezy Sunday with a high near 92. I'm meteorologist Jeff Maher from the Weather Channel on San Antonio's official weather station, News Radio 1200 WOAI.
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39: Thank you so much for joining us for the WOAI Lawn and Garden Show. I was just telling David, we have so much to do, we cannot talk about you anymore, man. David. But seriously, where are you going to be today?
40: Well, every Saturday after the show, I do a presentation. So we'll be at Milberger's Landscape Nursery today at 10 a.m. free seminar. One of my favorite topics, because it's a lot of plants that we see, particularly through the summer months, is the Texas Superstar Plant Program.
39: Okay.
40: So we'll be talking about a lot of summer color plants and plants that you can grow throughout the year, mainly perennials, some annuals, et cetera. And the main thing is to attract those beautiful pollinator insects for your vegetable garden, the good guys, the pollinators, beneficial insects, hummingbirds, butterflies, and much more. And then focus mainly on perennials, but we'll cover others. So I'll be at Milberger's Landscape Nursery, Summer Color with Texas Superstar Plants. And we start right at 10 a.m. So lots going on this weekend.
39: Okay. And I also wanted to mention that anyone that would like some tickets to the... The Festival of Flowers. I was looking at something else. The Festival of Flowers, please give us a call or a message on Facebook, just like Jody Trent Dominguez did. And Jody, we would love to add your name to the list for Festival of Flowers. And it's going to be easy because you don't have to pick up tickets. Your name will be at will call. Mm-hmm. And you're in.
40: Saturday, May 30th. Yeah. It's the show to be, everyone.
39: Okay, and I said that Jay had a question, but he actually has several questions that he's put on Facebook, and we're going to answer that in just a minute. But okay. Let's go to the phones first, and we are going to talk to Mike.
40: Hey,
39: good
40: Mike.
39: Good morning, Mike.
40: What's going on today?
0: Good morning. I had a couple more asparagus questions.
40: Okay.
0: I have a mature bed of asparagus that had been a couple years ago putting out, you know, asparagus as big as your thumb.
40: Okay, good.
0: But last year... they came up just eighth-inch ones, real spindly, so I figured I overpicked them the year before.
40: That could be any.
0: Yeah. I just let them go, and this year they came up spindly again, so I'm figuring maybe just not enough fertilizer or something. So you told me how to fertilize the new asparagus a few weeks ago, but what about mature ones?
40: Right around a couple things. Right around close to Thanksgiving, no later than Thanksgiving. If a freeze did not burn them down, then we want to get the head shears and cut them down to a little stubble. And then if you got some good compost or you're trying to finish up some compost, as long as it's not real hot, fertilize them with a good fertilizer, any good fertilizer, a good organic fertilizer, and then put about 2 to 4 inches of compost, water it in real, real well, and then let them go to sleep for the wintertime. Excuse me. And from typically for us, right around January to March, then we start harvesting the spears. When you cut the spears before they leaf out like a fern-like plant, you want to use a sharp blade and cut them about 2 inches or so below the soil surface at an angle, not just clip them on the top. When you let the rest of the spears start leafing out, then we would also want to fertilize them at that time. And then start watering them a little bit more for spring and much more during the summer months. Now, asparagus are basically male and female flowers. Excuse me. And the females will set the red berries. And often the female plants are not as productive when it comes to spear production that we use and consume. So if you start marking those or flagging those or digging those out, then start trying to replace them, if possible, with male selections or male sterile selections that we can get more into spear production over just seeding and flowering.
0: Okay, so feed them before you put them to bed in the fall and after you stop picking them.
40: That's correct.
0: In the spring.
40: Yes.
0: And in case you're interested, those Erasmus seeds that I tried to plant, only about a third of them came up this year.
40: Okay.
0: I don't know if they don't like our, you know, since they're European things, I don't know if they don't like our wet winters or something, or if I didn't have enough drainage or whatever, but I finally just gave up and ordered some more Pacific purple crowns.
40: Okay.
0: And replaced them, so.
40: Okay. And
0: another failure.
40: Well, that's the way it works, right?
39: You find out what works and what doesn't.
40: Asparagus is a long-term perennial plant and fun to grow. And you know what? The fronds, the fern-like leaves, when you do floral arrangement, it makes a nice green part because it has a beautiful leaf to it.
39: So, I did not know that.
40: We use them here and there when we do cut flowers and stuff.
39: I didn't know that. Like, I know about the sweet potato leaves. Oh, beautiful.
40: Very beautiful, yes, definitely.
39: All right, Mike.
0: Well, I'll give him a good feeding this fall and hope for the best next year.
40: There we go. Thank you, Mike.
39: Thank you very much. Hey, I want to mention Wild Birds Unlimited we answer our online questions. But if you haven't noticed, it is, time for nesting, and you might see a bunch of wrens or doves or even the cardinals hopping around your yard.
40: Beautiful.
39: Looking for items, yes. You know, that they can build their nesting. And if you want to attract those songbirds to your yard, there's only one place to get seed or bird baths or water sources, and that's Wild Birds Unlimited. They have a couple of locations. If you've never been, do yourself a favor. Go and find out what you're going to buy, because you will not leave empty-handed. They have a couple of stores, one in the Almas Creek Shopping Center right at Huebner and Northwest Military. I think it's at 14602 Huebner. And then they have the one in Burney on 110 Market Street. I was just in Burney yesterday. Go by and talk to the folks at Wild Birds Unlimited. I promise you're going to find something that's going to make your yard even more enjoyable for you, but also the beautiful birds that you'll be attracting to your yard.
40: Yes.
39: Also, mention definitely that you heard us talking about them, and they'll give you 10% off any one regular priced item.
40: Very nice.
39: Okay, so we got a question from Jay online. Well, a couple of them. He wanted to know what would be a good plant for a man, or the most popular plant, and what would be the most popular plant that you can think of for women?
40: And I think that included fragrance. So gardenias are always very fragrant.
39: A lot of the perfumes
40: have that fragrance to them, and they're white, and they transition to yellow. So gardenias are white, and I like the old fashioned varieties of gardenias. And the one at the house, and they usually the nursery make an excellent Mother's Day gift. Ours was in full bloom. August Beauty, Mystery, Vichy, and a few other selections. If you want more of a vine like plant that they make a lot of perfumes out of, would be like pink jasmine.
39: I love jasmine, yes.
40: Oh, yeah, yeah.
39: Yes, it is so good.
40: Unbelievable fragrance. Now, pink jasmine might be a little bit tender here when the freezes come, so you might grow it as a container and trellis and lattice it, and do protect it in the wintertime. For a man, a cactus.
39: Really?
40: No,
39: they're kind of hard. I was going to say, if I saw a cactus plant in a guy's house, I'd be like, wow, I'm impressed.
40: Because it seems like, with Master Gardeners and Mark and Mike Fanning, it seems that everyone kind of has that specialty plant, you know. Mike Fanning has his plants, you know, Desert Rose, and Mark Fanning,
39: the plumerias.
40: To me, it just depends where you go to, and throughout the year when you visit the nursery or you drive around and you see these landscape plants, it's hard to, it's like picking
39: your favorite kid.
40: Yeah, the favorite.
39: It really is.
40: The favorite grandchild, yeah. But you know.
39: It's impossible.
40: Yeah, so they're all good.
39: Okay,
40: challenge that I'd like to tell people is try to get something that you like that blooms 12 months out of the year.
39: Yeah.
40: You know, and at different seasons, right?
39: He also asked this question. He is trying to bring in a plant into sort of like an industrial building that would smell really great, but be an indoor plant. Is there anything that you can think of that he could use indoor that has a fragrance and would do well?
40: The sunlight and air circulation might be a challenge. If you can get the light and the air in the right situation, then it goes back to some of these bush-like, like Duke jasmine, some of those sandback jasmines and things like that, because when they do bloom, they're very fragrant and very attractive, but it's the lighting, you know, not overwatering them, good air circulation. So that might be a challenge for long-term success if you don't meet those conditions.
39: Got it. Okay, we're going to take a break right now, but you got to remind me, we got to talk about DeWinney equipment when we come back. And if you need some new equipment, this is the place to go. But right now, we're taking a break, and we'll be right back with more on the WOAI Lawn and Garden Show.
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12: Coming up Monday on San Antonio's First News, what's next for the San Antonio Spurs? 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

0: WOAI Lawn and Garden Show. I'm going to say it again. If you want to go to the Festival of Flowers coming up on May 30th, we have got your tickets. All you have to do is call or give us a message on Facebook on the WOAI homepage, and you got the tickets. We want you there.
1: 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And I was saying, y'all need to give Ernie DeWinney with DeWinney Equipment a call, because I said that might make a nice Mother's Day gift. 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
0: I mean, remember how hard it used to be? 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
0: Brutal. Brutal. 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
1: 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It's like Forrest Gump. Remember,
0: he was
1: playing the football fields.
0: Not only that, but DeWinney also has repair services. They sell the parts. I mean, it is, they've got everything going on.
1: Yes, they're good folks. 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And his phone number is 684-5296, or just go to their website, DeWinney Equipment Company.
0: Okay. And they have they always have some big sales going on.
1: That's
0: with
1: correct.
0: Rebates that are going to really make it worth
1: They'll
0: your
1: take
0: while.
1: Care of you, yeah.
0: Okay, so again, Festival of Flowers coming up on May 30th, and if you want tickets, just go ahead and give Kurt a call. He'll write your name down. So you were talking about Jasmine, and I love Jasmine, and I don't have time for anything, but I want to know, what do you need if you want to plant it against a fence? You know, that's the crawling kind that you can do.
1: Yeah, you know, the standard one for many, many years, and a lot of people still plant it, and when they started to come in budded and blooming at the nurseries, they can't keep them, is the old-fashioned star jasmine. Some people refer to it as Confederate jasmine. It has that white star-like flower, and it's a vining type. Now, in the hard winters, you can plant it in the landscape. In hard winters, sometimes they come back real late, or they might freeze on you. But if you grow them in a container, you just put some support-like structure, either metal or wood, to kind of train it up there, trim it a couple times a year, and then enjoy the fragrance of the flowers. The one that's really the showstopper of fragrance is the pink jasmine.
0: Mm-hmm. Yeah.
1: Those are a little bit harder to find, but Greenleaf Nursery and a few of our growers in Texas grow them. They have a pink flower, and then they open with a white flower with the fragrance. And they even produce them in France and certain places like that for these high-dollar perfumes.
0: Nice.
1: You know, and
0: beautiful.
1: Just imagine early in the morning harvesting
0: smell.
1: All these little flowers when they're first thing in the morning, right before they dehydrate. So gardenias

0: still champing in a container. You know, you can, if you're looking not only for a beautiful specimen, a vine or a fragrant plant, you know, then for sure you want to put it in a specimen container. And that might be the Bellinger family, our good friends at Just Pots, Karen.
1: Oh my gosh, I
0: know. And that's an Aggie. That's an Aggie-owned company. I know we have a lot of Aggie listeners, but
1: you're right.
0: But they have. You know, when you drive up here in San Antonio off of Redland Road and 1604,
1: you're so
0: just drive in. It's a huge facility. It can be kind of overwhelming because they got 40,000 to 50,000 plus pots of all sizes, all colors, all shapes, all styles. And they source the highest quality from all over the world, like Italy, Malaysia, Vietnam, all these places. So they're quality pots. And a lot of these pots, they don't just crack in one season. They overwinter because of the way that they're made. And great place, great family, Just Pots.
1: And they also have small planters for indoor plants. And they always have a great sale. And
0: always.
1: You got to go check it out, because if you see a pot and you're like, man, that would make a great fountain, they can help you do that, too, because they have all the stuff that will transform a giant tall pot. Whether you are resident or commercial or a restaurant, they're going to help you out. It's Just Pots.
0: And how about all those college graduates?
1: Oh, what a great idea. They have pots that they have the license on, whether it's A&M or Texas Tech or UT. They've got the pots there, and what a great gift that would be.
0: Yeah, it'd be an excellent gift.
1: Yeah.
0: So that's our good friends, Just Pots, off of Redland Road in 1604 here in San Antonio. And for your commercial guys, talk to them, and they'll help you with your commercial accounts, and they even deliver set up as well.
1: Okay, we're going to take a break right now, but we will be back, and we already have some calls. I promise we're going to get right to them. The number, if you want to call in, 210-737-1200. We'll be right back with more on the WOAI Lawn and Garden Show.

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12: Partly cloudy tonight, a low of 70. It's 92 degrees at the WOAI 24-hour weather center. A top story. Toyota's looking to build a $2 billion assembly plant in San Antonio.
13: President Trump is back in the U.S. after a high-stakes summit with Chinese President Xi Jinping. Trump told reporters Friday that his two-day summit in Beijing was a great success.
14: We made great deals. We did great trade deals. We have great relationships. And a lot of things have happened, and you'll be hearing about them.
13: The trip emphasized stable and stronger ties between the two countries, but critics say there are few details coming out on major issues facing the two. No major announcements have been made regarding Iran or Taiwan, but Trump said Xi agreed with him that the Strait of Hormuz should be open as soon as possible. He also said Taiwan came up in the talks and that he has yet to make a decision on arms sales to Taiwan. President Trump says one of the leaders of ISIS has been killed in Nigeria. In an announcement Friday night, the president said Abu Bilal al-Manuki has been killed by U.S. and Nigerian forces in a meticulously planned and very complex mission. Trump called al-Manuki the most active terrorist in the world who thought he could hide in Africa. I'm Lisa Taylor.
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15: I-10 eastbound off-ramp towards UTSA Boulevard is closed for construction. 35 southbound between Evans Road and Olympia Parkway, we have the right lane closed. I'm Alexis, News Radio 1200 WOAI.
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18: Mostly sunny this afternoon with a high near 93. Clouds will move in tonight with gusty winds out of the southeast and a low in the mid-70s. And a cloudy and breezy Sunday with a high near 92. I'm meteorologist Jeff Marr from the Weather Channel on San Antonio's official weather station, News Radio 1200 WOAI.
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20: It's All-Star Weekend for the NASCAR Cup Series as drivers head to Dover for the 2026 NASCAR All-Star Race. This year's exhibition will take place at the Monster Mile, transitioning from the confines of North Wilkesboro as in years past. But it will also feature a brand new format with a $1 million prize on the line. The race will be 350 laps, split into segments of 75, 75, and 200 laps. The first segment features all cars starting the race, with the top 26 determined by qualifying. The second segment will invert the top 26, with a driver's combined finish determining the starting order for the 26-car final 200-lap segment. Last year's All-Star Race was won by Carson Hocevar, who got his first Cup Series win earlier this year. The action kicks off Sunday at 1 p.m. Eastern on FS1. For Fox in the Fast Lane, Tony Genualdo, Fox News.
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29: 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You click on that and you'll see both of our emails. You can email it to me and I will definitely pass it along to David. And you can also message us on Facebook. And also, David has his own place on Facebook where he posts things. 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
30: Yeah, so a lot of opportunities there. And if we're a little slow answering some of these questions, then give us a call this morning at 210-737-1200. Captain Kirk's waiting for your call.
29: Okay, I'm going to go back to Facebook because Janet has a question. She said, with the rain that we're supposed to get this coming week, is there anything that you recommend we do in the yard or flower beds today?
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29: I didn't know that we were going to get rain this week. And if we are, I mean, then you've got to be thinking about fertilizing. And you mentioned it earlier, but I think it's worth mentioning again. Nitrofos has, you said SuperTurf is one?
30: Yeah, if you're looking for another alternative fertilizer, premium SuperTurf from Nitrofos in 19410, you can get that out if you need to get more green leaves in the blades of the grass. But also the Nitrofos Bug Out Max. Man, there's so many little insects that are
29: right
30: out there. You're playing ball or soccer with the kids and things are flying out of the grass. 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
29: Okay, you ready for a phone call, David?
30: Yes.
29: Okay, we have got Robin on the line. Good morning, Robin.
0: Good morning.
30: Good morning.
0: I planted some Esperanza in the front row of a new garden that I put in last year. Okay. I didn't know what they were or how big they were going to get. They're flowering right now.
30: Okay.
0: But they're in the front, and can I trim them back throughout the summer?
30: This is a good question. So Tacoma is the genus for Esperanzas. In English, Esperanza means hope. And that's when they bloom the best is during the summer heat. And that's we're always hoping for cooler temperatures as well as rainfall. So the best of the best, because there's so many newer selections that have come out on the market. But the true Texas superstar one that Dr. Greg Grant selected here in San Antonio off of Mrs. Esperanza Gonzalez's house is one called Gold Star Esperanza. And that's really the best of the best. Now there's other ones if you want to try some of the other types and colors. So the key on these perennial type plants is around mid-February to mid-March. Depending on the winter, we cut them back down to the greenwood or lower. And then when they're

0: I'm going to talk a lot about a lot of this at 10 a.m. today at Milberger's Landscape Nursery of perennials like the Esperanza and much more.
1: So earlier than September, what would be a time to prune if they're taking over the garden?
0: Let the flowers help you make that decision. When about 80% of the flowers are spent, then cut them back at about a third.
1: Okay. All right, great. Thank you so much.
2: Thank you so much. So everybody that is thinking about going to Milberger's, you're going to be there 10 at 10 o'clock this morning, and you're going to be talking about the superstars.
0: Texas superstar plants, summer color plants, including the Esperanza Gold Star, plumbagos, the history of it. You know, 90% of the 100, almost 150 plants now, of the Texas Superstar Plant Program have come out of the Bexar County program, our program here. Mm-hmm. Dr. Jerry Parsons, Steve George, Greg Grant, a lot of horticulturalists, Dr. Larry Stein and I right now. We've kind of let Overton and King and Winsky kind of take the lead for it for the state right now. But it's a long history, and y'all know what these plants are. When you drive around town, you see these plants, Mexican Bird of Paradise, Firebush, Esperanza, Lantana, New Gold, Plumbago, and much more. So there's a lot of cool plants, and they give you so much summer color throughout the summer months. Unbelievable.
2: Very cool. Hey, let's take another phone call. We have got Mark on the line. Good morning, Mark.
0: Good morning.
3: Good morning. David, I had taken your advice with some seeds from the inland sea oats. I planted those in little 4x4 little potting, little pots, and now I've got about a dozen little plants that are emerging.
0: Cool.
3: They're about 3 to 4 inches tall. When is a good time for me to put those in the ground? Should I wait a while or go ahead and put them in the ground now?
0: If they're growing pretty nice, you know, make sure you water them every so often with some Medina's liquid hosta grow, because they want to keep the leaves nice and healthy. But do the Mr. Spock thing, Karen. I tell the kids, you know who Mr. Spock is, huh? So, you know, live, what is it? Peace and live prosperously. And,
2: oh, yeah.
0: And pinch the container, turn them upside down, and just yank it, gently pull them out of the container, and let the plant tell you, is the roots real nice and wide, or are they very firm? If not, maybe we need to wait a few more weeks. But if the plant is well-rooted, either put them in larger containers for the fall planting or find a place in the landscape and get on it. Mm-hmm. You know, let's get them planted.
3: Okay, wonderful. So should I wait to the fall? I just missed that. Or go ahead if they're firm.
0: If they're nice and ready, plant them now. If you want to get them in larger containers, upgrade them in larger containers and then plant them in the fall.
3: You got me. Okay, you got me go that route then. All right, wonderful. Thank you very much.
2: Thank you very much. What about trees right now? We always talk about Bartlett. We talk about where you can buy trees, and that, you know, is Alfaro. But is this a good time to do trees?
0: Yeah, especially, you know, when your neighbor had one of the prettiest Texas Mountain Laurels blooming. And, you know, a lot of people say, you know, I really want a large, beautiful, unique specimen tree. Then we know the folks to call, and that's Alfaro Tree Sales.
2: Yeah.
0: A family-owned business, great family. But these are the what I call the big tree guys. These are specimen, properly dug, bottom burlap trees that have been selected and cured, ready for planting throughout the year. And if you want that specimen Texas Mountain Laurel, I want a big tree, I want that big oak, cedar elm, a lot of native trees, that specialty palm tree around the swimming pool. They have a big yard of all these trees, and they can also source them if you're a landscape architect or horticulturalist specking a number of trees for these big jobs. They do it all. Okay, I have a tree. We're moving. My grandpa and I planted this tree. I don't want to lose it. Hey, they offer tree relocation
2: as
0: well.
2: It's incredible.
0: They'll dig them. They'll move them. Or I'm a rancher farmer, and we got all these beautiful trees out there. Contact them. Work something out with them. Because they always need to add to their inventory. Mm-hmm. as well, better than putting a chainsaw on a nice specimen tree, right? So Alphoto Tree Sales, where are they located at, Karen?
2: They're located at 10835 Pearsall Road. That's in Atascosa, but it's right over the Bexar County line. They open up early every

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3: This is South Texas, and spring storms bring with it the usual, unusual weather. 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
0: WOAI. This is the WOAI Lawn and Garden Show. Thank you so much for being here with us. We love the phone calls. We love the messages on Facebook. And we also want to remind everybody that if you want tickets to the 26th Annual Festival of Flowers coming up on May 30th, all you have to do is give us a call, give your name to Kurt, and you will be at the door on the list.
1: You know, Jenna Lopez, our youth gardens educator, she's doing such a great job, you know, just about a year, almost 2 years ago, graduated from Texas A&M University, Environmental Science. And I think she's only 24, 25. So Festival of Flowers has been around much
0: longer than
1: her being, alive. I was just thinking about that right now. So if you have not been to Festival of Flowers, folks, May 30th, be there. Be there early. You know, go to the Bexar County Master Gardener website. And we want everyone, you don't have to live in Bexar County, it's anywhere around the great state of Texas. We want everyone to read up, study up, enter vegetables into the Alamo area. Vegetables showing more, flowers, herbs, cornucopia. I mean, this is the time we want to be like an old-fashioned country fair when it comes to gardening. And there's so much going on at Festival Flowers. We want everyone to be there, to participate, have fun. Bring the kids. So much going on. It's the gardening day of Texas.
0: Yeah.
1: And May 30th.
0: You know, we've talked about this before, but when there is a vegetable contest, it's really about timing.
1: That's
0: you
1: correct.
0: You could have had the most beautiful tomato 2 weeks ago, but if you see that one that's still on the vine and you think that, this might be the one that I take down, you can enter the homegrown vegetable contest or even, you know, stop by an herb kitchen. Everything's going to be going on that day.
1: That's correct.
0: Yeah.
1: Well, you said about just the vegetable show, but if you look at all the vegetables that we have listed, Karen, it can be almost anything that we eat.
0: Okay.
1: Eggplant, pepper, squash, green beans, the list goes on. So enter it.
0: You said, again, where can they find that list?
1: Bexar County Master Gardener website has all the criteria, what to enter, how to enter it. Bring your little sheet filled out. And cornucopia, flowers, and more. This is fun. Everybody that gardens, raise their hand.
0: Right.
1: So if you're going to be there at Festival Flowers May 30th, and help us get the word out. Go to the Bexar County Master Gardener website. Should be entering something. Let's make this fun.
0: Yeah, it is a lot of fun. And if you love plants and you have cuttings, they even have this
1: plant giveaway.
0: Plant trade.
1: Yeah.
0: So you bring plants, you trade, you get other people's plants. I mean, you're going to walk away with a bunch. And Saws is one of the co-sponsors, and they even are giving away free wildflower seeds to the first 1,000 visitors.
1: It's a fun event. It really is.
0: It's all day, too. And it's good for the kids. Very good for the kids.
1: They have a lot of activities and fun. Have food vendors there too.
0: Yeah, so. It's 9 to 5. You can eat lunch there, shop again. It's at the San Antonio Shrine Auditorium, and you can get all the details at festivalofflowerssanantonio.com.
1: They have a little thing too. You bring your little cart, and you know, when you buy stuff, this is too much. They'll hold your plants.
0: I know.
1: They'll hold your plants.
0: They've been doing it long enough to where they figured this out.
1: That's correct. 26 years, buddy.
0: Yeah, very good. Hey, let's take a call from Mike. We have Mike on the line. Where are you calling from, Mike?
11: Atkins.
1: Atkins. What's going on today, Mike?
11: Well, a couple years ago, my neighbor got some hay for Halloween.
1: Okay.
11: And instead of getting rid of it, he put it in his backyard.
1: Okay.
11: Lo and behold, the whole backyard, which is 2 acres, is now Johnson grass.
1: Uh-oh.
11: And that Johnson grass, when the cold fronts come over, blows seeds into my yard. Mm-hmm. Now I'm getting up in age, and I can't battle that stuff very well, and it's starting to spread. So how would you suggest that I get rid of that? Because one thing I'm thinking about doing is putting a metal fence between us so that nature doesn't blow all those thousands of seeds into my yard.
1: So Colonel Johnson brought this grass in from the outskirts of a foreign country because he thought it would be the grass to feed the cattle, and it did. It works, for a point. And then they found out it became a big mess and a big weed. And if you mow, it grows, you can eliminate that way, but it takes time. So never let any weed flower or set seeds. Now, did y'all know, agriculturally speaking, if we did not have this in agriculture and it was brought about originally and because of this Johnson grass, is glyphosate. A lot of people don't realize that's why glyphosate was invented, because we don't have hoboys anymore that can go out in the fields with chopping weeds. We don't have that technology. So glyphosate was brought about because of this and other obnoxious weeds. So if you want to use a herbicide, make sure it's a concentrate. Mix it at the highest dilution rate per gallon of water. And you want to get the one that's the weed and grass killer. And use it as recommended. You know, I know there's a lot of people that go crazy when you mention glyphosate. But, you know, we don't watch too much TV at the house, Mike and the listeners. But when we watch TV, it's either cars, lawyers, or prescription medicine.
0: Right.
1: And if you listen to this prescription medicine, if you use this, you're going to have probably 100 other things. So glyphosate's a good product. Our American farmers would not be in business if we don't use it, but we got to use, like anything else, as a label recommends. So if you can't pull, grub, or cut,
11: kill all the trees too.
0: Right.
1: Yeah,
0: right.
1: And remember, this is a non-selective herbicide. It's only going to kill what's green and actively growing. It does not contaminate the soil or any other plants, only what you specifically spray it on.
11: Okay, so if I spray it and it dries, and later that evening it rains, it shouldn't contaminate the soil?
1: That's correct. Glyphosate, Malcolm Beck, the godfather of Texas organic gardening, used to promote this product, okay? He said, how many times you want to run your tractor out in the field and compact the soil, diesel, fuel, and hydraulic lines busting? So it does not contaminate the soil. It only takes care of the weed, and then it makes a mulch layer of dead weeds, and it makes little pockets so air and oxygen and gas can go down those little tunnels after those roots die. Foliage, root, kills it all, does not contaminate the soil.
0: Okay, we have to take a break. Mike, if you want tickets, I can put you on hold. We have Festival of Flowers tickets.
11: I had them sign me up right before.
0: Wonderful. Ooh,
1: good job, Mike. See
0: okay,
1: you then, May
0: 30th. Thank you for calling. Okay, we are going to take a break. Thanks, Kurt. We're going to take a break, and we'll be right back with more on the WOAI Lawn and Garden Show.
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21: ISIS leader eliminated. I'm Pam Puso, Fox News. The operation in Africa was flawlessly executed, according to the commander-in-chief.
22: President Trump saying onto social, this was a complicated joint mission carried out by the U.S. military and the armed forces of Nigeria. The president indicates sources have been tracking Abu Bilal al-Manuki's, keeping the U.S. and Nigeria informed of what the ISIS leader has been doing. The president of Nigeria saying al-Manuki, along with several of his lieutenants, were killed during a strike on his compound in Lake Chad Basin. President Trump says al-Manuki, the second in command of ISIS globally, will, quote, no longer terrorize the people of Africa or help plan operations to target Americans.
21: Fox's Madeline Rivera. The president is reflecting on his visit to China and talks with Chinese leader Xi Jinping. Here's Fox's Kevin Cork.
23: President Trump seemingly positively stirred by the trip to China, which objectively was marked by pomp, politics, and, of course, a lot of economic and political pressure. Now, the commander-in-chief told just about anybody who would listen that things went very, and I mean very well, for all parties involved. Meantime, the president told our Brett Baer that he wants China and Taiwan to cool down. The president reiterating his previous position that he's not looking to have somebody go independent.
21: The president welcomed an offer from President Xi to assist in ending the war with Iran. He said they both agree Iran should not have a nuclear weapon. Critics say the summit accomplished very little. Louisiana voters head to the polls today to nominate U.S. Senate candidates, and Republican Bill Cassidy may be in some trouble. 5 years ago, he voted to convict President Trump of impeachment. Cassidy is up against two Republicans who call themselves Trump supporters. 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
27: In Austin, Texas Attorney General Ken Paxton says he's reached a settlement with a children's hospital over claims that doctors were helping young patients receive transgender health care. Paxton says the clinic will help those harmed by who he called ideologically motivated physicians at Texas Children's Hospital. That hospital has not commented on the settlement. The San Antonio Spurs are going to the NBA Western Conference Finals. The Spurs earned a 139-109 win over the Minnesota Timberwolves in Game 6 of the West Semifinals on Friday. San Antonio tipped off the second quarter with 20 unanswered points and led by double digits the rest of the way. Stephen Castle led the team with 32 points and 11 rebounds, while De'Aaron Fox chipped in with 21 points. The Spurs won the best of seven series 4-2, and they'll take on the Thunder in the next round. I'm Erica Smith.
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28: I-10 eastbound off-ramp towards UTSA Boulevard is closed for construction. I-10 westbound between Loop 410 and Callahan, we have that roadway closed because of an accident. I'm Alexis, News Radio 1200 WOAI.
29: Mostly sunny this afternoon with a high near 93. Clouds will move in tonight with gusty winds out of the southeast and a low in the mid-70s. And a cloudy, breezy Sunday with a high near 92. I'm meteorologist Jeff Maher from the Weather Channel on San Antonio's official weather station, News Radio 1200 WOAI.
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34: And good morning, everyone. David Rodriguez, give us a call this morning, 210-737-1200. Lots going on. Saturday, May 16th, and let's get these gardens where they need to be today and into the future.
27: And if you'd like tickets to Festival of Flowers, you've got to give us a call. Kurt will answer. Get your name and put it on a list that's going to be at the door during the Festival of Flowers, which just happens to be on Saturday, May 30th, a couple of Saturdays from now. It's all day, 9 to 5.
34: That's right. If you like gardening, you need to be there that day.
27: Absolutely.
34: Awesome, awesome.
27: Okay, so we're live streaming on Facebook, the WOAI homepage, and you can also message us there. And Stacy, thank you so much for your question. She said, what's the name of the bug out insecticide you were talking about?
34: So Nitrofos carries so many great, great products, and the product is called Nitrofos Bug Out Max. 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And we can't, grandma's not going to let these insects bite these grandkids
27: no.
34: and come in the garage or
27: right.
34: the house. So not only in your lawn, but your surrounding flower beds, perimeters, alleys, etc. Use it as recommended on the application rates and how you apply it. Water it in a little bit and then safe after it dries for kids and animals to go out there. But if you got the insectos, this is the product to use, Nitrofos Bug Out Max. 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
27: I was going to tell you something, and I almost didn't want to tell you, but somebody gave me some orchids again. I'm saying again because I had really bad luck with them last time. Really, how do you take care of them? They're a tall, tall plant in a tiny, tiny little cup.
34: Well, two things. Those are most likely Phalaenopsis or moth orchids.
27: They're the little purple ones.
34: And you need to put them in an orchid pot, maybe from Just Pots, or I think even Rainbow Gardens and the nursery sells some of those. and get some.
9: What's different?
34: They have they're epiphytic plants. They grow on the sides and corners of trees, and they're the roots coming out. So you need the little holes in those pots so they can grow in air. And then you get some bark. They call them Douglas fir bark.

0: bark.
1: Okay.
0: Or orchid bark, orchid mix. And then the other thing is, and these commercial orchids, if you look real close where the stem and the leaves are at, there's usually a clip or an attachment right there.
1: Yeah.
0: And they do that to keep the flower erect.
1: Yes, so I see that.
0: That needs to be 100% removed.
1: Oh, okay.
0: Because when the orchid starts growing, it's going to strangulate that plant.
1: Oh, my gosh. Okay, I'm going to take them off.
0: It's a slow death choke, you might
1: okay,
0: say.
1: Okay, thank you.
0: Okay, and Phalaenopsis moth orchid is the only floral plant that the Texas Superstar program has ever put out. So if you go to the TexasSuperstar.com website off Aggie Horticulture, you can read more on specialty plants and more on general care on growing it, keeping it blooming, and keeping it healthy.
1: And so I need an orchid pot, but how do I water it?
0: Get some quality rainwater or distilled water and mist it twice a week for the humidity, or put it on a dish of very fine gravel with a little bit of water. And then every 2 weeks, depending on the humidity where it's at, you can leave them outside on the patio as long as they don't get late afternoon hot direct sun.
1: Okay.
0: And mist them.
1: On the flowers?
0: No, just above the bottom. Above.
1: Oh,
0: the plant.
1: Okay.
0: Water capillary action from the water on the basin or saucer off of gravel, and let it suck up the water, but don't overflow it with water. And they're fun to grow. Wong, when he was at the, this is years ago, at the Weslaco Research Station, was a big part. Years back, orchids were hard to find and very expensive. He worked with Taiwan and Malaysia and those guys to bring orchids into this country. Now they're very affordable, and that's the norm now.
1: Okay.
0: This is the norm now, and they're fun to grow, and yes, you can grow them. Karen Klaus can do it.
1: Okay.
0: I gave her some guidelines. So remember, today's 8/12, May 16th.
1: Brought them all the way from Taiwan to kill them. Okay, we have a phone call right now. We have Roy on the line. Good morning, Roy. Where are you calling from?
2: China Grove.
1: All right.
0: What's going on, Roy?
2: Love y'all's show.
0: Thank you.
2: Hey, I got was supposed to be a serrano pepper. And same thing happened last year, too. And it started growing, and then it's got big leaves on it. And it's got these peppers on it. It looked like a serrano in diameter. Uh-huh. But they're about 6 inches long. They don't have any taste to them or any fire to them. I was wondering what kind of plant it is.
0: There's so many different selections of peppers now. Depends on the seed company where you purchase them from. Some are very mild, some are very hot. You know, the maybe take it in a marker, Mike Fanick, with the picture of the leaves, and maybe they can help you identify it could be, or leave some on the plant and see if they get any larger or color up. But it could still be a serrano. Serrano can get that big. Dr. Ben Vianon, his nickname was Dr. Pepper.
1: cool.
0: He's the one that really bred the best serranos and other peppers when he was our breeder at A&M. And the one that I favor the most, it's a little bit harder to find, is Jumbo Hidalgo Serrano. Jumbo Hidalgo Serrano. And that's a big serrano pepper. And on the backside of the leaf, it has hairy, like pubescence on it. So it gives it even more heat tolerance. And those are muy caliente. They're very hot peppers. And that's really the best of the best, but it's a little bit harder serrano to find. So you might have a serrano, but it might be some of these so-called newer selections that really aren't the best for Texas, unfortunately.
2: Yeah. Whenever you buy one, you know, when they're little, is there any way to tell for sure that it's...
0: That is a good question.
2: When I bought this, the leaves were small, and I know those... Serrano leaves are smaller.
0: Yeah.
2: It got big, and I thought maybe it was a bell pepper, but it's,
0: yeah, that's not a good question, what you're saying there. And, you know, I was raised and born in the nursery industry, and, you know, we're trying to make sure we buy quality plants from reputable nurseries. But even the best nurseries, on a good weekend, things are crazy. You know, everyone's going through the tomatoes, and they might, the kids or whatever, and they might put a cherry tomato tag and a large tomato or vice versa.
2: Yeah, I know.
0: Things happen. Things happen. And even in the growing operations, unfortunate things happen. So they're not doing it intentionally. It could be just a crazy weekend.
2: Oh, yeah, I know.
0: And unfortunate these situations. We get this a lot in tomatoes. I'm supposed to get a pole big tomato. David's bragging about the ones he's growing, and it's a little cherry tomato.
1: Oh, boy.
0: And it might be tagged that, right?
1: Yeah.
0: It's just things unfortunately happen when they switch them out, you know. Sorry.
2: I just thought of something else since you brought up tomatoes. I got this cherry tomato plant, and it got a lot of tomatoes on it. How long does it take for them to turn red? I mean, it's...
0: Be patient with them, hopefully in the next 10 to 14 days. And we're picking all ours every day when they have a blush on them so the mockingbirds don't pick them. And our champion right now is the BHN968, the Dwarf Cherry Surprise. Karen, we're picking every day on these tomatoes.
1: Oh, man. How nice.
0: Every day.
1: Very nice.
0: It depends on the variety. You know what I'm saying?
2: Yeah.
0: All right. Thank you for calling, Roy.
1: Thank you so much. Okay, we're going to take a break right now, but we will be right back with more on the WOAI Lawn and Garden Show.

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6: Need a little bit more time, a little bit of sugar, maybe just a little bit of patience? We say it constantly, but bit has a surprisingly deep history. The word goes back more than 1,000 years to Old English, where it meant a small piece, often literally something bitten off. Then in colonial America, bit picked up a money meaning. Spanish silver dollars, known as pieces of eight, were divided into eight sections, with each bit worth about 12 and a half cents. That made small purchases easier before America minted enough of its own coins. Merchants even priced goods in bits, and for years, Americans commonly counted money that way. That's where two bits became slang for a quarter. The coins vanished, but bit never did. And today, whether it's a little bit of luck, sleep, dessert, or extra time, we're still using a tiny word with a surprisingly rich past. Matt Murphy, Fox News.
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12: Coming up Monday on San Antonio's First News, what's next for the San Antonio Spurs? We'll see you at 5 a.m.

0: little while, but before we go to your call, Lewis, I wanted to talk about Wild Birds Unlimited. If you are interested in bringing all these beautiful birds, songbirds to your backyard, be sure and head to Wild Birds Unlimited. They have a couple of stores, so you can find one that's near you. One is at the Almas Creek Shopping Center, right at the intersection of Huebner and Northwest Military. The other is at 110 Market in Burney. This place is really awesome. And yes, they do have no waste bird seed blends. And if you want to know what that is, if you buy, I'm not saying the cheap stuff, but if you buy inexpensive bird seed, you're going to find it all on your ground growing plants under your bird feeders.
1: Would you feed your dog or cat inferior food?
0: No.
1: And birds need the quality, and they spend a lot of time sourcing and using the proper blends with the variety of birds throughout the seasons.
0: Yeah, the team at Wild Birds Unlimited, they really do it right. And they don't want to have fillers. They want you to bring all the birds, and the birds are going to be coming to you because they know where the good stuff is. It's Wild Birds Unlimited. Go by, talk to the folks. Tell them you heard us talking about them on WOAI's Lawn and Garden Show, and they'll give you 10% off any one regular priced item.
1: Very nice.
0: Did you lose that picture I gave you? We had a message on Facebook. Oh, I'm sorry. We have a message on Facebook, and it's some pictures, and I wanted to show you. It says, what size do I need? It's a three-year-old. I have a much bigger one in the ground. Hopefully, yeah, she's
1: but
0: yelling.
1: Does it say the
0: Kevin
1: plant?
0: Says, hopefully you'll get better getting back.
1: But does it say the name of the plant?
0: There it is right there. I gave you the picture. Oh, what do you put?
1: Oh, okay. So this is Jimmy Duranta plant.
0: What do you mean?
1: Our Brazilian skyflower or Duranta plant.
0: And this is Kevin has written
1: and
0: in.
1: And this is a Texas superstar plant.
0: Okay.
1: And these are the fruit, which are yellow drupes. Normally we see these drupes, these golden fruit, more in the fall. So, Kevin, you need to cut this plant back a little bit, remove any dead wood. It's too yellow. That means I need food. I'm hungry.
0: Okay.
1: So get some copious amounts of Nelson Plant Food Color Star. Work that in. And I would put it in a larger container with some premium, maybe some Jungle Growth, Nitrofos, premium Canadian peat base, grower potting mix, Nelson Plant Food, work that in, and then use some liquid hosta grow every so often on it. But that's the Brazilian skyflower or Duranta plant. And they come in different colors, that blue, purple, white. This is a good plant.
0: Okay. I want to look at it closely.
1: And the birds like to eat those berries, too.
0: Okay. Awesome. And thank you so much for being patient with me, because sometimes I don't answer as quickly. Okay. Let's go to the phones. We have Lewis calling. Good morning, Lewis. Where are you calling from?
1: Good morning.
2: Oh, wonderful Bryan, Texas.
1: Oh. What's going on over there,
2: Shaggy Land.
0: Yes.
2: David, I've got a question about Irish potatoes.
1: Okay.
2: Do you dehulm, cut the tops off your potatoes and let them set for a week, or do you just let the tops die back?
1: Well, Commissioner Calvert is our commissioner and was a big part of our new Texas A&M AgriLife Extension Service Greenies Urban Farm. We've just moved in January, and we planted tons and tons, literally, a lot of Irish potatoes in these new beds. And so he was out there with the volunteers, and we did a tremendous harvest this Thursday, Karen. And we pulled all our onions. Bruce Frazier would be so happy with the onions. And we pulled quite a bit of potatoes. So the old timers say when they flower, the tubers start forming, and the color of the flower typically represents the color of the tuber. And then when they start wilting down some or turning brown, our first reaction is water, water, water. So that should be cutting it down, watering to let the plant dry out. So Dr. Stein, he's a workhorse. You know, we get in there with pitchforks. Now, the center of the stem of the plant, you want to go with the pitchfork out, maybe 6 to 8 inches, go straight down. And then you just dig them, and they pop out, and you'll have all different sizes. Now, the white Kennebec, Yukon Go, red Pontiac, red Lesota, these older varieties, they're not going to store as long as the ones we really can't grow here. But you can lightly clean them, use them, and then the small ones that are probably marble size. If you want to hold those and you plant those in July, August, you can try to grow some for the fall time. And then you just separate the tubers, dry them out, clean them lightly, and use them where you need to use them.
2: Yeah, I was just wondering, do you let your tops die, or do you dehulm them where you cut the tops off and let them sit for a week?
1: You can wick them out, but I like to keep at least a 4 to 6 inch minimum stem on there, so you know where the center. So you know where the center is.
2: Okay.
1: If you just cut all the tops off, unless you have a large acreage and you have special digging equipment, when you start pitchforking them out, if you don't know where that center is anymore, you might start spearing some of those tubers, and that's true. Not good. So that's why we kind of do it that way.
2: Okay.
0: All right. Thank you. Oh, I'm sorry. Go ahead.
2: What about sweet potatoes? Do you do the same thing in the fall?
1: Sweet potatoes are root and it's a vine. You plant them now, April, May. They need the hot weather. I don't like to grow those in the ground unless you have super deep soils. I like those in containers because they get that stupid worm in there and it messes them up. And then around October-ish, you tumble the container over and then there's your Beauregard, Georgia Jet, or Puerto Rico Bunch. Those are awesome sweet potatoes. But we do it October. Now, these, you let them, after you clean them, you let them dry for at least 30 days plus.
2: Right.
1: Because starch will convert to sugar, so you can have the close to Halloween, Thanksgiving, Christmas, the best sweet potato pie with Texas pecans.
0: I'll take it.
1: That you ever eat them.
0: I'll take it. All right. Thank you
2: very much.
0: Thank you. Thank you for calling. We are going to take a break. And on the line, we have Jennifer Thompson with Felco Tools. We're going to talk to her right after the break. Thank you, Jennifer. You got to hold on for a second. This is the WOAI Lawn and Garden Show.

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10: Partly cloudy tonight, a low of 70. It's 92 degrees at the WOAI 24-hour weather center, a top story.
11: President Trump is back in the U.S. after a high-stakes summit with Chinese President Xi Jinping. Trump told reporters Friday that his two-day summit in Beijing was a great success.
12: We made great deals. We did great trade deals. We had great relationships. And a lot of things have happened, and you'll be hearing about them.
11: The trip emphasized stable and stronger ties between the two countries, but critics say there are few details coming out on major issues facing the two. No major announcements have been made regarding Iran or Taiwan, but Trump said Xi agreed with him that the Strait of Hormuz should be open as soon as possible. He also said Taiwan came up in the talks and that he has yet to make a decision on arms sales to Taiwan. President Trump says one of the leaders of ISIS has been killed in Nigeria. In an announcement Friday night, the president said Abu Bilal al-Manuki has been killed by U.S. and Nigerian forces in a meticulously planned and very complex mission. Trump called al-Manuki the most active terrorist in the world who thought he could hide in Africa. I'm Lisa Taylor.
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13: 35 northbound between Loop 410 and Judson Road. We have construction that has the roadway down to just one lane. Right now we're seeing a 10-minute delay. On Loop 1604 westbound, we have construction affecting the off-ramp towards La Cantera Parkway. I'm Alexis, News Radio 1200 WOAI.
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15: Mostly sunny this afternoon with a high near 93. Clouds will move in tonight with gusty winds out of the southeast at a low in the mid-70s. And a cloudy and breezy Sunday with a high near 92. I'm meteorologist Jeff Marr from the Weather Channel on San Antonio's official weather station, News Radio 1200 WOAI.
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18: The Spurs dominate the Timberwolves and punch their ticket to the Western Conference Finals and a date with OKC. Stephon Castle led the way 32 points and 11 boards. Rangers fall to the Astros in Game 1 of the Lone Star Series. Houston Spencer Arrighetti carried a no-hit bid into the eighth inning. PGA Championship continues today. It's round 3. And tonight, the Preakness Stakes. from Laurel, Maryland. I'm Trey Bender.
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3: David, we have a few minutes, and I wanted to absolutely get the chance to talk to Jennifer Thompson. She is with Felco Tools, and she is going to be one of the special guests at Rainbow Garden.
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4: Nice.
21: So today we're going to be doing something really exciting. We're going to be hosting a workshop. So if you have your Felco tool, bring it down to Rainbow Gardens. And I'm going to lead a class, David. I think
4: nice.
21: You've seen me do the class
4: before.
21: Or a version of it, which is where we completely break down and disassemble the tool, clean it with the appropriate maintenance products, maybe put a new blade on it or a new part that it might need. And if it doesn't need anything, we're going to reassemble it, put it all back together, and I'm going to teach participants how to appropriately sharpen their
3: tool. Wow, that's great.
21: Out there about sharpening.
4: Very nice.
3: Okay, is there a charge to coming to your seminar?
21: There is no charge, Karen, but we are limiting actual seats and participation to about 25 individuals.
3: Okay.
21: However, if you come and watch and learn, there's plenty of space for people to watch and learn. But as far as actually sitting at a seat and a table, disassembling your tool and being led hands-on, step-by-step by me, we have about 25 spaces set up in a classroom style here at Rainbow Garden.
4: Very nice.
3: Okay, and just, is the class already filled? And if it's not, how can they get in?
21: It is first come, first serve.
3: Okay, good.
21: So there are vendors setting up here this morning, and the nursery will be opening here at about 9 o'clock. So come on down and, you know, maybe check out some plants and other fertilizers that you might need for your garden. But bring your Felco tool with you. I do want to specify, I would love to help everyone with all of their garden tools, but this is really a workshop specifically built on repairing your Felco tool.
4: Very nice.
21: But again, the more the merrier. Please come and watch and learn about the Felco Tool Company. It's such a wonderful 80-year-old family company that's still producing really quality tools. So I find a lot of participants also just learn about the right tool that they need for their hand size and the right tool that they might need for the job.
4: And both of those Rainbow Gardens celebrating their 50th anniversary, that's tremendously awesome.
3: But you're going to be at the Thousand Oaks location, right?
21: I will, Karen. Okay. I am at the Thousand Oaks location.
4: And Father's Day is around the corner.
3: Oh, what a great gift.
4: So this would be an excellent, and Felco is a generational tool, folks. This is something like a good rifle or a good tool that you pass down from the next generation.
3: This isn't going to be left in the rusty toolbox.
4: Yeah, from grandpa to grandson and great-grandson, et cetera. Mm-hmm. This is the quality. And so a visit with Jennifer at the Thousand Oaks location this morning, the 50th anniversary, Rainbow Gardens. And don't forget, Father's Day is around the corner as well.
3: Thank you, Jennifer. Can't wait for you to come back on the show anytime, and good luck today.
21: Thank you so much. Happy gardening.
4: Same.
3: Thanks. Bye, Jennifer. That is incredible because we've heard stories from people that got the tool from their grandpa.
4: 80 plus years. Yeah, that says a lot. And, you know, we want everyone to go out to both Rainbow Gardens today because they got so many cool, beautiful color plants to celebrate. But, you know, I always think about Bill Rohde when I say this product from Carpool Vital Earth is BR61. And Bloom Rye Blooms and Roots would be R61. 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
3: Yes.
4: BR61 and more. That's Carpool Vital Earth.
3: And we might as well, yes, you are going to be at Milberger's at 10 talking about Texas Superstars, but at Fanix today, this is a huge busy day.
4: That's
3: great. At Fanix, it is Basil Fest, and that's going on until 2 p.m. this afternoon. 14 different types of basil to choose from.
4: Unbelievable.
3: Seminars during the day. They're going to have a kids' potting table. It's being sponsored by the Men's Garden Club, Saws, GVST Booths, Butterfly Lady. All kinds of vendors coming, showing their crafts, and they're even having Team Berea food truck for lunch and so many other things. And you said it yourself, they have that certified sweet potato plants now in stock.
4: Yeah, like Beauregard and Lewis and Brian, if you can't find them, come to San Antonio and get that Beauregard.

0: Oldest nursery in the great state of Texas, four generations, 80-plus years. Unbelievable. Fanix Garden Center.
1: Gosh. Okay. So anyway, there is a lot going on, and that means you got to get up and at them.
0: That's correct.
1: If you want to hit all of these, you probably can before two. And also, I wanted to mention, of course, if you want Festival of Flowers tickets, give us a call or message us on Facebook, and you got yourself tickets to get in. That's May 30th. And I didn't even look or notice because I've been so busy this week, but everybody's talking about rain that's in the forecast. And you said everybody's talking about their turf grass. Everybody's trying to get ready so that they can take full advantage of the rain. Can you help us with that, David?
0: Well, if you need to put some lawn fertilizer out, you know, you can do Medina Growing Green Granules. You can do the Nitrofos sweet green or Nitrofos premium turf food, or you can even use High Yield Iron Plus, you know. So summer's around the corner, so we need to get that green color in these lawns. And if you have any left over, use it as any of these products. Use them as a side dressing for your spring garden, and then work it in copious amounts for pre-plant granulated for your fall vegetable garden. So lots going on for plants, but, you know, one thing I've been noticing a lot looking at the Lawn and Garden WOAI Facebook and looking at the other Facebook pages is starvation.
1: What do you mean?
0: Starvation. Everyone is starving their vegetable plants.
1: Really?
0: I'm seeing it in all these posts here. I like to just to see what's happening out there. I don't really respond to most of them because, they'll get back to us for the right information. And right variety. And that's what Extension Horticulture does with Texas A&M AgriLife Extension Service. Right variety, hardy transplants, quality seed, planted at the right time. But the biggest thing besides wrong varieties is starvation. They're not fertilizing these plants enough.
1: Yeah.
0: You got to fertilize, pre-plant granulated fertilizer once the plants start moving up, liquid hosta to grow, side dressing every 3 weeks. You got to grow leaves. Leaves is the key. Green leaves, abundance leaves, and then everything else thus comes after. Squash, tomatoes, cucumbers, beans, etc. So fertilize often. And we got that from
1: Carnahan Elementary. So yes.
0: They're doing these garden beds. So their issue with these garden beds, the way that they're going about with it, they need to lace these beds with fertilizer.
1: Okay.
0: That's one thing. They need to get some inoculant high-grade compost by the bag and work that in with the vegetable material that they're working from the kitchen or other into it. And, folks, move your plants to the sun, not the shade.
1: Okay.
0: A lot of these teachers have gone to my trainings. We've covered this in the past, so do keep an eye on it. And I think Pat had three questions, so hopefully Pat's listening. How do I keep the sprouts shooting up from my trees or acorns from sprouting or having acorns on my oak trees? No, that's not going to happen. You know, plants have to reproduce, and often during droughty or stressful times, you're going to have more seed or acorn production. So deep watering your trees, keeping them all water, minimizing compact soils. And then she had a lot of lawn issues. Her lawn is in bad shape, and she needs to reset it. So give our good friend Mike Brown with the Grass is Greener Landscape a call. Go out there, get you on a plan, and then you can get some of those native grasses or other, maybe from Douglas King Seed Company. And so or call us, and if we didn't get all your questions answered, 210-737-1200.
1: Okay, we are going to take a break, but when we get back, we're going to talk with Ernie DeWinney with DeWinney Equipment Company. And I think you're right. This is a definite for Father's Day.
0: Yes.
1: We'll be right back with more on the WOAI Lawn and Garden Show. 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

0: Garden Show. It's been a very busy day, but we cannot end this day without talking to Ernie DeWinney.
1: Ernie DeWinney, how are we doing today?
2: We're doing well, guys. How about y'all? You guys appreciate the nice weather.
1: Yeah.
0: Oh, yeah, absolutely. And when it rains, that means everybody's got to take care of their lawn. And that's when...
2: Finally.
0: Right. That's when you've got to come in.
1: So we just had Mother's Day, and I told Karen, I said, I think some of these mothers on some of these large tracks would like some of this equipment. And now Father's Day is just around the corner. So tell us a little bit about your company and the things that you do out there.
2: David and Karen, we started our business in 1992 here at Bandit Road, Loop 1604, and we kind of shifted gears a few years back. We're in lawn and garden business, and we sold a lot of residential over the years. We've kind of shifted into that range of going into a little bit heavier machine. If you need I tell everybody it's like a pickup truck. If you have a half ton, that's fine. But if you want to move into a three quarter ton or one ton and get a heavier, better machine that'll last you a long time, that's what we sell. We sell the heavier models that'll get your grass done and give you that cut more like a bank or a golf course. And we are very large on the commercial side, selling to landscape contractors as well as cities, counties, school districts. That's our business. But we love homeowners. As long as you've got some acreage and you want to make it look nice, we're your guys. And we're located three quarters of a mile inside 1604 on Bandera Road.
1: Rural America, buddy, and all these landscape companies that need the right equipment, y'all are the guys to go to.
2: We appreciate it. And they're rolling right now. We backed up a little bit in the shop. We're still only running about a week and a half. Everybody else is 4 to 6. So we're getting them turned out, but thank goodness. And I appreciate the rain. Best rain we've had in probably 4 years. A good soaker that we've really needed.
0: I like it, Ernie, that DeWinney Equipment, yes, you sell the best stuff, but you also have repair service and you have parts for people that need them so they don't have to run all over the place trying to fix it.
2: And we're personal services. I mean, I know everybody can order online, and that seems to be the future. I've got my grandkids in town right now, and my kids are in. They came in for the weekend, and that next generation, they tend to like doing everything online. But we're still the personal service
0: right.
2: That'll give you the right information, make sure you get the right part, and you're not getting get it in the mail and get the wrong one. So we've got the knowledge to be able to help take care of you.
1: And you answer the phone and you call them back. That's what people need.
0: Yeah.
2: No,
0: yeah.
2: We do. And yeah. We get a little bit behind, but like I said, I think Thursday we did a phone count. We had 440 incoming calls, but we pushed through them, and then we had over 100 walk-ins. But, dude, I'm excited. This is a good time of year for
1: us.
2: It's great.
1: So how can folks learn more about your company, the products that y'all carry, and where are y'all located again, Ernie?
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0: Nice.
2: But anyway, yeah, it's all good. 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Phone number is 210-684-LAWN, L-A-W-N, which is 5296. My wife came up with that about 30 years ago.
0: Great.
2: Anyway, kind of neat.
0: Okay,
1: well,
0: Ernie.
1: Thank you for all you do.
0: Yeah, and we hope we get a chance to talk to you next week, okay?
1: And start thanking Father's Day gifts, folks.
2: Much.
1: Give Ernie DeWinney a call out there.
2: That's awesome. Best time of year for us.
1: Yes,
0: okay,
1: sir.
0: Good. Okay, talk to you next week, Ernie. Thanks.
2: Have a good weekend.
1: You too.
0: Okay,
1: God bless.
0: Thanks. Okay, this is crazy. This is one of these weekends where you need a little paper to write on to remember everything
1: a to
0: that's
1: B,
0: going
1: B to
0: on.
1: Z.
0: Yeah. And you know what? We cannot forget to mention Texas Gardener Magazine, because if you need a little magazine that has a whole bunch of information on everything that has to do with gardening and most of every single one of our sponsors, that's the place to find it.
1: Jay and Sally White do such a wonderful job with Texas Gardener Magazine, the magazine for Texas gardeners by Texas gardeners. So we got a lot of transplants coming into Texas. We got a lot of people getting into gardening, and we have a lot of polished gardeners. But this is the magazine for all of us. It's an easy-to-read magazine. The illustrations and information are seasonal, and so much great, great, great information on all subject matter related to gardening, landscape, native plants, well-adapted plants, and much more. And since we're celebrating the 50th anniversary of Rainbow Gardens, guess what? They got an excellent, excellent write-up on the family in here.
0: Very cool.
1: On this last edition. And if you don't have this magazine, do go to their website, Texas Gardener Magazine's website. make a nice Father's Day gift. If you didn't get Mom this for Mother's Day, get her this too.
0: Yeah.
1: And anyone interested in gardening, you can do the e-magazine, the hard copy, which I like to read. And I've went to school with two of the seven writers. I know them all. Texas Gardener Magazine, it's a must. If you don't have it, you need to get it this weekend. And it's information easy to read, but you learn to learn. And that's what our experience in life is, always increasing our knowledge, but most important, sharing with others. And that's what Texas Gardener Magazine does.
0: Hey, Kurt just reminded me that if you are interested in that Felco workshop that's going to be going on at the Rainbow Gardens on Thousand Oaks, you can go to their Facebook page.
1: Oh, cool.
0: You can go to Rainbow Gardens Facebook page. All of the information is there, and you can even say that you're coming. So if you want to guarantee or at least say, hey, I reserved a seat, I mean, that's a do not miss workshop. If you've got one of those tools, you want to take care of it because it can last a lifetime. Well, and another one.
1: And don't forget Father's Day. Felco they're high dollar, but they last forever. And it's a generational, you know, commercial vineyards, botanical garden employees, all the top notch horticulturalists use Felco.
0: Yeah.
1: So this is something that's going to last your lifetime and you pass it on to the next generation plus.
0: Well, you know, I didn't ask Kurt if Trudy was available. Oh, she is.
1: Okay, cool.
0: I wanted to talk to her for a second. But, Trudy, are you there?
3: Oh, Trudy. I am here. Okay, how are you this morning?
0: We're really good. And
1: One of our first listeners this morning, we were having issues with feral cats, and they were mentioning you and your products, and they recommended Skunk Scram. It works. And so I said, okay, we'll mention that to Trudy when she calls in this morning.
0: Yes. And if you haven't heard the Happy Handyman, it starts right after this show. And Trudy, we were telling everybody about every single product you have tried. You have it in your store because it works.
1: That's correct.
0: And yes. I had one little question about Skunk Scram. Have you ever heard of people keeping cats away with Skunk Scram?
3: Not with Skunk Scram. They have a sister product that's called Cat Scram.
0: I knew it.
3: And what's nice about it, a lot of these like cat repellents, they smell really bad.
1: Okay.
3: But this one doesn't. This one doesn't, and yet it really will make them leave the area. The Skunk Scram, I have personal use with, and because they're skunks have come through my yard, and Max has got skunked twice, and I didn't want to make it a third time. And so we put this out, and so far it's Skunk 1, Trudy 12.
0: I love it. Thank you.
3: So it works really well.
1: That's funny.
0: Well, that's good. Okay, everybody, I'm serious. If Trudy says it works, it works. You got to check it out. Hey, we can't wait to listen to your show. Thank you so much. Aww. And yes, we are going to wrap it up now. But thanks, Trudy. We'll be listening in a minute. Okay, listen, I feel so bad because we had a couple of questions from Jody and Jesse, but we're going to get to them next week. We really appreciate it. And man, this has been a really fun show.
1: See you at Millburgers, 10 a.m., Texas Superstar Plants. Thank you, Kirk, and happy gardening, everyone. Thank you, Karen.

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3: U.S. household debt rose by $18 billion in the first quarter of the year to a record $18.8 trillion, according to the Federal Reserve Bank of New York. Credit card balances actually declined, while mortgage, auto loan, and home equity borrowing all increased. Consumer advocates have stepped up efforts to stop scam ads on social media. Recent lawsuits have targeted the parent company of Facebook and Instagram, claiming the social media giant doesn't do enough to block scammers from placing fraudulent ads that victimize older consumers. PharmaCal has recalled one lot of MG217 multi-symptom treatment cream and skin protectant eczema cream after testing found contamination with a bacteria that causes staph infections. The cream was sold nationwide through retail outlets and online sellers. I'm Mark Huffman. 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
8: I'm Roger Stern, Fox News. The U.S. walking with Nigeria killed a top ISIS terrorist. The president announcing this.
9: President Trump saying onto social, this was a complicated joint mission carried out by the U.S. military and the armed forces of Nigeria. The president indicates sources have been tracking Abu Bilal al-Manuki's, keeping the U.S. and Nigeria informed of what the ISIS leader has been doing. The president of Nigeria saying al-Manuki, along with several of his lieutenants, were killed during a strike on his compound in Lake Chad Basin. President Trump says al-Manuki, the second in command of ISIS globally, will, quote, no longer terrorize the people of Africa or help plan operations to target Americans.
8: Fox's Madeline Rivera. Meanwhile, Israel says it killed the leader of the Hamas military wing. This from an airstrike. Israel says he was one of the last remaining Hamas commanders who helped plan the October 7th attack, which killed 1,200 people nearly 3 years ago. President Trump is reflecting on his summit with Chinese leader Xi Jinping and their discussion on Iran, which is blocking the Strait of Hormuz, sending gasoline prices sharply higher.
10: When you tell somebody you're going to have to pay a little more, not that much more, a little more for gasoline for a very short period of time, because we want to stop the threat of being blown to pieces by a lunatic, by a crazy person, and they are crazy, using nuclear weapons, everybody says that's fine.
8: Critics say the summit accomplished very little, a gallon of regular costing more than $4.50. And as many worry about the dangers of AI, Pope Leo has created a study group in artificial intelligence. He's preparing an encyclical which will likely call for an ethics-based approach to AI. 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
6: In Austin, Texas, Attorney General Ken Paxton says he's reached a settlement with a children's hospital over claims that doctors were helping young patients receive transgender health care. Paxton says the clinic will help those harmed by who he called ideologically motivated physicians at Texas Children's Hospital. That hospital has not commented on the settlement. The San Antonio Spurs are going to the NBA Western Conference Finals. The Spurs earned a 139-109 win over the Minnesota Timberwolves in Game 6 of the West semifinals on Friday. San Antonio tipped off the second quarter with 20 unanswered points and led by double digits the rest of the way. Stephen Castle led the team with 32 points and 11 rebounds, while De'Aaron Fox chipped in with 21 points. The Spurs won the best of seven series 4-2, and they'll take on the Thunder in the next round. I'm Erica Smith.
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11: I-10 eastbound off-ramp towards UTSA Boulevard is closed for construction. Loop 1604 westbound off-ramp towards La Cantera Parkway is also closed for construction. I'm Alexis, News Radio 1200 WOAI.
12: Mostly sunny this afternoon with a high near 93. Clouds will move in tonight with gusty winds out of the southeast and a low in the mid-70s. And a cloudy, breezy Sunday with a high near 92. I'm meteorologist Jeff Marr from the Weather Channel on San Antonio's official weather station, News Radio 1200 WOAI.
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20: Good morning, San Antonio. Welcome to the Happy Handyman Show. I'm Trudy Chuck, broadcasting live from Johnny Chuck's Home and Hardware. Going to be here for the next hour. We're going to have so much fun on this show. I've got some great new things to talk about, some great questions that might pertain to something that's going on in your house, and we'll want to talk all about it. But first, let me tell you where we're located. We're at 2361 North West Military Highway, which is super simple to find. We're just like 2 miles off Loop 410, right past the light at Lock Hill Selma. You'll see us in a shopping center on your right-hand side, almost right in the middle. We're a big location, 11,000 square feet with tons of parking in front. If that's always been

0: a deal breaker for you because you can't find parking. I think you're going to find that this is super easy to find parking here. Inside, you're going to find this 11,000 square foot hardware store. It has got everything that you need as far as maintenance around the house. So everything in lawn and garden, everything that you need as far as tools, plumbing, electrical, hardware. Do you know we have 40 feet of nuts and bolts? 40 feet. I mean, we had 5 lumber yards here in San Antonio. And then Dad bought this little hardware store. And this hardware store has more nuts and bolts than we had at any of the big locations. And one of our locations was 35,000 square feet. Okay. So this is like a third of the size. And yet we have that because people come in and they need stuff like that. How many of you, raise your hand, if you bought something on Amazon and you got it and it didn't have the hardware, or you bought it on eBay, or you purchased it at a garage sale and then come to find out none of the hardware was there? So we're your answer for stuff like that, because that can be so frustrating. And then we've got a paint department that is so great. It's like a paint store inside our store. So if you want to paint with some of the best paint for South Texas, that's going to be Coronado. Okay, made for South Texas years and years and years ago. And then for the inside of the house, always Benjamin Moore. In fact, we're going to talk about color later on in the show. But for right now, let me tell you what we've got coming up in the next few weeks. We've got a small authors event coming up. That means that we're going to have some authors here that are based in San Antonio. How about that? And they're going to be here, and then we're going to have a huge event. Last time we did it, it was such a huge success. I mean, it was so nice to get to meet people that are writing right in your own neighborhood, right? So come on in, a couple more children's books, and you're going to find that they're super exciting. Your kids are going to love it. Bring them in. We also are going to have a Father's Day event coming up, which will be Milwaukee Tool. And we're going to have all, I'll tell you more about it as we get closer. If you don't know it, M&M Eats and Treats, go out to our Facebook page or her Facebook page, and she's going to have a class just like she did with the mother-daughter class, and it filled up immediately, and she's going to do some fun cookies for Father's Day. When you're in here and you come shopping, don't forget to sign up for our email. Our email is very informative. It's just once a month. And on that email, you're going to get coupons. So why not just sign up to get some coupons? It'll be a 20% off inside the gift shop. So if you had your eye on something, but maybe the price was a little out of your range, we'll just get you a coupon and come on in. And then there'll be also one for the hardware part of the store, $10 off a $40 purchase or more. So it's real easy to do that, and it doesn't cost you anything, just like our Best Rewards. Best Rewards is what we do through Do It Best. We are a Do It Best member, and as I like to kind of brag a little bit, we are the biggest co-op in the world. I wish I had a deal that went in the world. Okay, but we're the biggest co-op right now in the world, which, what does that do for you? It gives you better buying power. So, and it gives us more people that we can buy from. And so when you ask me about a product, I can tell you we can get that. We can get it. So we also do like small lamp repair. And if you're having a problem with your chainsaw, like if you got the saw the blade in backwards or something like that, which, hey, it can happen. We can help you out with this. So let's get right down to the show. And let me tell you about some new things that we just got in. Because I'm super stoked about these things. Okay. The first one, and it's going to seem like something so simple, but I have had so many people ask me for something like this. And oh, and if you're not watching on Facebook right now, we are live streaming on Facebook. And if you want to look at the products I'm talking about, you can see them right now or check it out later on. Drydex is this great spackling. Okay. It has this great quality that it tells you when to sand. It goes on pink, and when it's ready to sand and paint, it turns white. Okay. And what's cool about it is they finally made it in a smaller size. This is a 1 fluid ounce. It's about 6 inches long. And if you've ever like worked with spackling, sometimes it can be open at once, it's gone after that because we can never get it sealed right. But this is just a 1 ounce. So like if you're wanting to do like small little repairs on the wall, like nail holes, or if you have heavy texture on the walls and you accidentally scrape it, that has happened to me. I have a mini Monterey texture on my walls, and the good part, it's beautiful. The bad part, if you scrape something on it, it looks like it's cracked in that area. So you have to fix it and then repaint. But in this new Drydex 1 ounce size, you can just squeeze a little amount in, okay? And then the tip on it is almost like it's like a putty knife, okay? And that's usually what you need when you're trying to do spackling. And so you want to just squeeze it in to the crack or the nail hole and then overfill it a little bit, not because it shrinks, and then smooth it out with the tip and then seal it up. And then it's going to go on pink, like I said. And then when it's dry, it's going to turn white. At that point, since you have overfilled it a little bit, you sand it smooth and then paint. It is so easy to use, and I'm so grateful that they realize most homeowners do not want a half pint or a pint of spackle. Maybe a professional, but most people that come in here, they're homeowners and they want to do their own work around the house. So, and the nice part about Drydex, you can use it indoors or outdoors. So if you've got something going on outdoors and you want to fill it, you can use Drydex. Just remember, just like any project, you want to start with a clean surface and no crumbling or paint peeling or anything like that. And then if you're going to use it outdoors, remember to use a good quality paint on top of it. But Drydex is a great new size product that I'm absolutely loving. Okay, now, how many of you maybe live in an apartment, or maybe you just got through painting the walls and you do not. I went through this for the longest time. I didn't even put up pictures. When I finished my house and all the walls were pristine, I didn't want to touch them. I didn't even want to put a picture up. I got over it, okay? But if you're kind of like that, you know, Command makes several different products that you can use around the house that you don't have to use any nail holes. And one of them is a key holder. How many of you need a key holder? And when everybody comes in, maybe there's several vehicles in your house and you require everybody to leave their keys there in case you need to move the vehicle. Well, Command has done it to where you don't have to do any damage on the walls. It's got 4 spots for keys, very lightweight. It's got the 2 or 3 strips, Command strips that apply this to the wall. And just like everything with Command, you do no damage to the wall when you remove it. And it's just super simple. Make sure the wall is free and clear of any kind of dust and debris. Put your Command strips on. and then apply your nail thing. Now, get this. How many of you do not have a toilet paper holder where it needs to be? Okay. And so Command did a toilet paper holder, and it's a nice toilet paper holder. It's this one's a brushed nickel, a very trendy style, and it takes two command strips to put it up, and then it stays up, and it weighs about 2 pounds, and so it these command strips will hold this up, and just like every other command strip, no damage done to the wall when you're ready to move. So maybe you live in an apartment and you don't want to get charged for anything. This is a good way to do Command. It's excellent. I use command strips all over my house. Like if I have to, I have one especially like by my bed that holds my cords for my phone. And that way I never have to search for them. They're right there where I need them. I like command strips. Now, the next thing that is new, we talked about something like this before. It's the Skill Cordless Electric Screwdriver Kit. Now, this one is a bump up from the one that I talked about several weeks ago. This one's got 28 bits in it. It's rechargeable like the other one. This one has got a pivoting head on it. So you can use it straight. This is like an electric screwdriver that you would keep like inside the house, okay? And it's great for like small jobs. Like if you're gonna hang up curtain rods, if you're going to hang up, if you're going to like fix a cabinet door, if you're going to put together like a small project, like a bed or something like that, it's perfect for that. And what's nice about it is it's lightweight. A lot of these things, I always look at this from a woman's point of view and perspective. Some of the tools that are great to use are also very heavy, okay? Especially the ones that are battery. It's not the tool that weighs so much, it's the battery. And so if you're having to hold something and hold your drill, lots of times it's a lot more strength than you have available to do that. And if you're like me, I don't like to call for help at the house when I can do it myself. And so this new little skill, it's not little, it's cool. New skill twist, okay, that's what they call it, has got comes in a case. It's super nice. Now, I'm saying this would be a great Father's Day gift for under $50. It's got a pivoting head. I think I showed that to you last time. So it'll go at a zero, so straight, a 22, a 5, and a 45 degree. Okay, so if that would make it easier to get inside places, it's got a little light on the end of it. So the minute that you put the power on, the little light comes on so you can see. It's got a forward and reverse that you can do with one hand. Okay, this is one-handed use drill bit. I mean, electric, I keep calling it a drill. It's an electric screwdriver. Okay, and it's USB. So you just plug it in and recharge it when you need to. But this is going to have a long battery life and you won't have to recharge it all the time. It's a great gift either to give to dad or your husband or your brother or yourself. Okay, so come in and check it out. It's in the tool area. Now, I'll tell you what it works really good with. Remember last week when I was talking to you about the mega magnetic drill bit? Let me tell you, we sold like half of them last week when I talked about them. And I thought they would be mainly men would be drawn to that. I would say over half of the people that picked them up, women. Yes, because they saw it helps with such a problem of being able to keep a screw in place where you're trying to use it. Okay. So these are great things. And I also want to mention, if you haven't heard, I have a new product. It's called Trudy's Headlight Magician, and it's got great labeling. 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You have to put your brights on. 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And we'll go out and take a look at your headlights and clean one side. And if it does real good, pick up a thing of Trudy's Headlight Magician. 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All right. So how many of you use like an iron additive on your grass, like iron out? Okay. And you put it on and some accidentally gets on your sidewalk or your driveway. And what does it do? It turns rusty. Yes. The great part that it does for your grass by greening it up doesn't do so hot for your sidewalk. So what do you do for that? Because removing rust from sidewalk, it can be hard to do. So there is a product called Rust-Aid, and it's made by Goof Off. It comes in a 1-gallon jug, okay? And it effectively removes rust and mineral stains, okay? So if you are on the well water or something like that, and you get stains on your concrete or the house, okay, then you can use Rust-Aid on concrete, stucco, wood, fiberglass, brick, painted surfaces, and vinyl siding. So, and it's safe to use around your plants. So you pretty much flood the area with water when you're rinsing it, and so that keeps all your plants and grass safe. And the nice part about it, there's no scrubbing. This is like a rust eraser. That's the best way to say it. You just simply spray it on, you let it work, you rinse it off. That's it. Is no scrubbing required, and you can watch as it will successfully just take away the rust, and it just kind of, I don't want to say it works like magic, but it just does a really good job, and just, and you can use it on just about any surface. So it's a great little project. And now, how many of you have maybe outdoor light bulbs? That especially with these light bulbs that we have nowadays, they last forever, right? I mean, some of the bulbs I pick up, they say they last 13 years. Well, they probably don't last 13 years. However, they'll last a good 3 or 4 years. And so sometimes then, if they're outdoors, when you try to remove them, the filament part, the part that you screw in where the threads are, okay, kind of become one with the fixture. And when you try to remove it, the light bulb will break. And there is a product that you can use. Getting it out is pretty easy. You just want to turn off the power to that, test it. We have testers here that are so good. All you got to do is even get close to it, and it'll tell you whether there's power there or not. And then take a pair of needle nose pliers, bend that metal edge a little bit, and then get a grip on it. And it usually will come loose once you can do that. That's the simplest way to get them out. But then when you install your new bulb, let me show you what to use. It's called dielectric grease. I called it dielectric grease. And I was told, no, Trudy, it's dielectric grease. So it's made by CRC. They make a lot of products. And what it will do is it makes a non-conductive, moisture-resistant barrier, okay, that shields the metal components of a socket and a bulb base. And so what that does then is when it's raining outside, when you get a lot of dirt in the air, it will not allow it to become one with the fixture. Its primary function is to seal the connection from the outside world. So it seals it from getting like one with that. And so then when you need to remove your bulb later, it just quickly and easily removes. And it's something so simple to do. You know, if you're having to, if you're doing bulbs for your mom or your dad or something outside, just remember to get something like this so that when you go to remove it again, it's easy to remove. Okay. So simple. All right. How many of y'all, okay, we've got a few minutes. How many of you use a timer on the outside of your watering? Okay. Some people do, some people don't. Sometimes the timers can get so complicated. And I'm like y'all. I don't need any more complications in my life. I just need something to work that's simple. Okay. And Do It Best makes a mechanical water timer. Okay. Super simple. It works as easy as like an oven timer that you turn on for your oven. You know, you just twist it to whatever time. And then when the time runs out, the little bell comes on and it tells you, okay, go ahead and remove whatever you got in the oven. And so this is kind of the same way. And let me tell you when I started using timers in my yard, when I forgot to turn off the water. I'll never forget that. At nighttime, I had turned the water on my day to water. And then I got real busy on the inside of the house. And then I got real sleepy and I fell asleep. And my house is small. So if there's water running in an area, I can usually hear it. So the next morning I'm getting up, pouring my coffee, one eye open, but in the background, I hear water running. And I went, where is the water? And as soon as I said it, I knew what had happened. I had fallen asleep, left the water running, and it ran all night long. And you can only guess what my bill was that month. And so that's when I decided you're going to get a timer. So if that happens to you again, you're only watering for 15 minutes instead of 15 hours. So, but I didn't want a timer that was so complicated. I just wanted to go put it in, switch the timer on, let it tick down, and turn the water off. And so that's what this is. Okay. They're very inexpensive. Will it last you for seasons upon seasons? Probably not, but it's so inexpensive. You could get one every year. And the other day, this was perfect because, okay. Is that time to break? I guess so. Gotta go. Okay, I think we have, I couldn't hear the deal where it went to, yeah.
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1: Israeli officials say a Hamas commander who helped plan the October 7th attacks has been killed. Israel Defense Forces said in a news release this morning that Iz al-Din al-Haddad was killed Friday in a precise strike in Gaza City. The IDF says Haddad was the head of the Hamas military wing and had surrounded himself with hostages to prevent his elimination. The IDF chief of staff called Haddad the master murderer and called his death an important closing of a circle. President Trump says one of the leaders of ISIS has been killed in Nigeria. In an announcement Friday night, the president said Abu Bilal al-Manuki had been killed by U.S. and Nigerian forces in a meticulously planned and very complex mission. Trump called al-Manuki the most active terrorist in the world and second in command of ISIS, who thought he could hide in Africa. U.S. Africa Command said other ISIS leaders were also killed in the attack. I'm Lisa Taylor.
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2: I-10 westbound between Loop 410 and Callahan, we have an accident that's been cleared out. 35 southbound between Evans Road and Olympia Parkway, we have construction that has the right lane closed. I'm Alexis, News Radio 1200 WOAI.
3: Mostly sunny this afternoon with a high near 93. Clouds will move in tonight with gusty winds out of the southeast and a low in the mid-70s. And a cloudy and breezy Sunday with a high near 92. I'm meteorologist Jeff Maher from the Weather Channel on San Antonio's official weather station, News Radio 1200 WOAI.
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15: And welcome back to the Happy Handyman Show. I'm Trudy Chook, broadcasting live for Johnny Chook's Home and Hardware. We're located at 2361 Northwest Military Highway. And the phone number here is 210-341-1573. So if you have a question about anything that we're going to talk about in this next half hour, just give the store a call and we'll be happy to help you, tell you if we have plenty on the shelf, and clear up any questions that maybe I didn't answer while on the air. So right now we are back. This is my favorite time of the show. This is our trivia moment with Kale.
16: Hi, thank you.
15: I've got to think of a catchier phrase than
16: that.
15: We'll
16: come up with something.
15: So each week, Kale will offer us some trivia on the time of year or maybe. And so you haven't even told me what you're going to talk about today. Well, so you know, I'm holding my breath.
16: Okay. This year, you know, we've been blessed with good rain. Mm-hmm. It hasn't gotten really hot yet.
15: No, I know. It's
16: so
15: nice.
16: I was kind of curious. I kind of looked it up. And I was very surprised about this fact. When do you think was the latest date that we ever got to 100 degrees?
15: The latest date?
16: Uh-huh.
15: It seems like about a few years ago. We didn't start hitting 100 until August.
16: It was September 6th of 2021 that we hit 100. That was the latest date we ever hit 100. We went that whole summer without hitting 100.
15: You're kidding.
16: Yeah.
15: But we got close, right?
16: Well, that was a very unusual. Yeah, we got close every time.
15: Uh-huh.
16: But that was a very unusual September because we did hit a few strings of days of hitting 100. Uh-huh. But that's the latest day. I was very surprised because usually.
15: Did we have a lot of rain that year, too?
16: I believe we did.
15: Yeah.
16: I believe we did. The average date is about June 5th. Mm-hmm. So it's right around the corner. But this year, we've been blessed with plenty of rain. So if you're looking to do your lawn or work in the garden, it's still not too late.
15: Right.
16: You know, we still have good rains coming, mm-hmm. and the temperature isn't so bad.
15: No. And you know what's nice right now is since we have had so much rain, the ground is really soft.
16: Oh, yeah.
15: And so we can sometimes when it's just so dry, you water and it won't even go down into the mm-hmm. ground.
16: Yeah.
15: And so now this would be a good time to get you a couple of really good hoses mm-hmm. and good handles to hand water, like those edges of the yard. That, you know, your sprinkler doesn't hit or what are they start to dry out because they're right by the concrete. Mm-hmm. But and you could go over there and start watering. And I bet you a dollar you can show them some of the best hoses and hand watering handles.
16: Yeah, we can. And it makes weeding a lot easier, too.
15: Oh, yeah.
16: Yeah. So we've got plenty of weeding utensils, if you will.
15: Uh-huh.
16: And it makes it a lot easier to pull out of the ground.
15: Yeah. That's very true. Okay.
16: Okay.
15: Well, thank you.
16: Oh, sure.
15: Okay.
16: We'll see you out there.
15: Yeah. Okay. So now, thank you, Kale. Good job. And let's get back to, let me tell you, I think I told you where we're located, 2361 Northwest Military Highway, which is super easy to find. And the store is going to be open till 6:30 today. In fact, we're 8 to 6:30 Monday through Saturday. And then on Sunday, we're 11 to 5. So we're 7 days a week. And we do it kind of like Sunday thing. It's for convenience for y'all. So that those of you that have to work so much have a day that you can come in and get what you need for the house and stuff like that. So I got through telling you about the timer for the outdoor watering. I told you about the one that really works the best. So I get a lot of questions about inspiration for color. on the house. We get a, because when you're trying to paint the outside of the house or paint the inside of the house, the hardest part is picking the color. The easy part is picking the paint product, not the paint color. So I have found a great website, and I've started following them, and I have gotten so much inspiration from them. And I think it's called Barkers. If you'll just put Barkers in your Facebook page, you'll come up with something. But I've lots of times we have a hard time with doing color inside the house where one room will flow into another. Okay. Me, I painted all the inside of the house the same color. I just am, I'm like that, you know, no big decision to make. It's smoky taupe top to bottom. But some people,

and then Alfino Beige. And it is a beautiful look. And I printed it out and I'm going to show it in the paint department. It really is. I mean, to open your eyes up to a couple of more color besides just what we see all the time. But this is a beautiful neutral palette tone. Okay. And if you're like me, neutrals are very soothing. When I get home from work, I want something soothing. I want something that's not going to elevate what I have already gone through in the day. Now, what about for the outside of the house? I know you see a lot of blues, but green can be beautiful. And so there is a great three sets of colors, okay, to go with maybe a dark roof line and trim work Swiss coffee, okay? And Swiss coffee because it's soft. And if you put other colors with it, you kind of pull that tone out of it. And then sweet basil is a beautiful green, okay? And then gray wisp is a gray that looks, has a green background in it. But I'm going to put these up in the paint department. They're beautiful. And if you ever have a question about color, I'll try to help you the best I am. I'm not a color consultant, but I do know how to search for good ideas on the internet. All right. So let's go over some questions that I get. People will email me and off the Happy Handyman website. It's happyhandyman.com. If you go out there, that is a site that we made probably 30 years ago before having a website was a big deal. And it was there for our Houston customers. We write an article here that goes to Houston, and we're in the Chronicle in Houston. And they're, you know, they just are so anxious to see any kind of information. And so that's why the site was there. Because here in San Antonio, you have us. You don't have to go to a site. You can come right here. But out there, we are not in Houston. And so they go to the site. And there's an article out there that I write every week. It's not pointed towards Houston. I mean, it's not just for Houston, it's for South Texas. And if you ever want to see an article every week, I have it sent to your email. You can do that out there. And if you also want to email me, it's out there. And all the products that I talk about, you can buy there also. Okay. And we have a great freight rate. We changed it about 2 months ago. And I found a way that if you will buy four products or more, it's free shipping. It's almost like Prime. Okay. So I had a question this week. A lady said, I have this sewer smell in my bathroom. And she says, it's a bathroom nobody uses. Oh, okay. All right. So that clears up a lot of stuff right there. I can tell you what it is. It is a clogged vent pipe on the roof. You're going to have a vent pipe on by every bathroom and like by the kitchen also. And what happens is spiders build webs in those vent pipes and then leaves fall in them. And then spiders build more webs and leaves and spider until pretty soon you do not get an airflow through that. And so then you get these sewer gases that are stuffed to stay in your bathroom. And you walk in and you go, oof, this is a little rough in here. Okay. And you're like spraying all kinds of, you know, room spray. And that's not the problem. What you want to do, not you hire someone, is you go up on the roof and you put a garden hose down that vent pipe and you turn the water on and you let it clean out that vent pipe. This will open up the vent pipe and it will vent these sewer gases so you won't get them inside the bathroom. Okay. And it's just that simple. But don't get on the roof. Hire somebody to do it. The other day, I mean, while back, we were talking, okay, about the Rust-Aid for the rust stains on your concrete.
and on your driveways and stuck

0: bow and vinyl and everything like that. But what if you have hard water stains that are not attributed, of course, to rust? Maybe you get a your sprinkler system sprays and it hits the house, and if you have brick, like a red brick, you'll get this white halo that goes across the bricks. And it is very hard to remove. You all know that hard water is very hard to remove. And so, what do you do on the outside of your house? Most of the time, if you hire a professional, what he's going to use is he's going to use muriatic acid and a plastic bristle brush. And I don't ever recommend muriatic acid for any of my customers. We carry it, and a lot of people use it. But if you ask me, I will steer you in another direction. And it's called a muriatic acid substitute. We used to carry a product called Acid Magic. And what happened was Acid Magic got very big. They've always been pretty big. And they had always done me a favor because we started using them when they first opened up. And they would send me less than a pallet of Acid Magic. Well, when we were five lumberyards, a pallet was fine. When you're one hardware store, a pallet lasts you for life. And so I had, the last time we talked, he said, "No, it's a pallet or it's nothing, Trudy." And I said, "Well, I guess it's nothing." And I went on a search to find a muriatic acid substitute that would be the same thing. 90% less fumes, does not burn on contact. And what I mean by that is if you get muriatic acid on you, it burns immediately. It will raise a red bump on your skin. It's dangerous. It really is, especially if you try to use it in an enclosed area. I have a lot of people say they use it down their toilet, and I'm like, "Do you open the window while you do it?" "Oh, there's no window." "Oh gosh, okay." It's the fumes from muriatic acid, they're very strong. So, Green Envy, okay, it's heavy because it's a gallon, is makes a muriatic acid substitute. Unfortunately, it only comes in the gallon, okay? And this muriatic acid substitute is non-fuming. It still acts like muriatic acid. So let's say you have those white stains on the side of on your red brick, okay? And what you and the reason, okay, you're probably saying, "Well, hey, didn't you say that Rust-Aid would get off stains?" It will, but you cannot use it on anything red because it pulls out the red, just like it does on your sidewalk. If you get iron out on it, it will pull out the red stain. Well, if you use it on your red brick house, it'll pull out the red stain on your brick. So don't use that. So the muriatic acid substitute Green Envy is just like Acid Magic, and it's so much less expensive. Acid Magic was really getting up there. And so you can use this. And what you're going to do is you're going to wet down the area that you want to clean first. Okay. So just have your garden hose right there and wet the area down. And then you're going to spray on the Green Envy. It will foam up. That's what you want. And then you're going to take a plastic bristle brush and you're going to start cleaning. And it will immediately pull out that white hard water stain on your red brick, brown brick, whatever color brick. Sometimes I guess you can still see it on white brick. It probably clouds it instead of making it look clean. And then you rinse it off. And you move on to the next spot. I always tell, just take it like a 2 or 3 feet at a time, okay? Not too much at a time. And you don't have to worry about the grass. It because you're going to flood it with water, If you're worried about things, just flood it with water first, wherever you're going to be, the ground or whatever, your plants. And then remember what I said, water the wall where you're going to clean the outside area, clean with a plastic bristle brush, and then rinse off. Then let it completely dry. Okay. So you need to see if just using it one time will take care of the stain. Sometimes there's a shadow left, okay? And go back and do it again, okay? Then if you want to, you could put a sealer on your brick. I would recommend Drylock. Drylock makes a matte sealant. They also make a high gloss. You don't want to put that on your house. But you could use, I mean, I recommend Drylock because I know it's a really good product, but there's others out there that you could use, and that might help it not stick to the house, the hard water stick to the house. Okay? So that is a great product, and if you're not familiar with it, just check it out. Now, I follow a lot of people that redo furniture because I love to redo furniture, and I like to find stuff that's beat up to see how good I can make it look, right? So if you get a piece of furniture and maybe some of the veneer is missing, there is a product that you can use, and it's called JB Weld Quick Weld. But you can use it on furniture, but you can use it on a lot of other things that I'll tell you about. But what you're going to do is you're going to wear gloves while you work with this, because otherwise it's going to stick to your hands and it's icky. And you're going to pinch it off. It's like a little cigar, like Dad used to call it. It's like a little cigar. And it's two colors when you open it up. There's a dark, and then there's kind of a gray on the inside. You're going to pinch off maybe about an inch and knead it in your fingers until it's all consistent in color, okay? And then you're going to press it in to your product. And if you're doing a piece of a corner of a piece of furniture, get it as smooth as you can so you don't have to sand too much, okay? So you're going to do little layers at a time and do that. And then it cures. And then you can sand it and stain it or paint it, either one. But it does a really great job at fixing little areas that are missing wood. Well, if you're not a furniture person like I am, there's a lot of other ways that you can use this. Like, say, if your closet rod falls down inside the closet, and you go, I mean, it pulls everything out, and you go in there and your clothes are all over the floor. So your choice is find another nail area, a screw area, or you could use something like JB Weld Quick Weld, Quick Wood, and you're going to do just like what I told you. You're going to knead it, and then you're going to make like a little rope and stick it down into where that screw hole is, and then stuff it really good, okay? Because this stuff is going to get like concrete, and you can fix that after it. I think it's an hour after it cures, you're ready to go, okay? I like to just wait a day, because I want to make sure everything is copacetic on it. And then once you do that, then you can screw back into it, and it will hold everything up, because it makes like one with the original wood. It just smooths out the integrity of the whole area. And so instead of having to like take wood down and replace it and stuff like that, or if you have wood furniture that has lost an area of it, the veneer or a corner or down by the leg where maybe somebody has chipped it, then this JB Weld quick wood, and they call it quick wood because it's not like a liquid two-part thing that you got to do. It's just, it's real quick. It's easy to use. And then you can seal it up and it will last you a long time. So if you have a question about that, just ask me. Now, I came across a great little brush, and it's called a Wooster Shortcut. Okay. It is, it's, if you're looking on Facebook right now, you can see that it's maybe about 7 inches long, and it's got a really nice blown out tip on the end of the bristles. This will work like for all paint, but the little shorty part of the handle makes it easy to get in tight situations. Okay. Let me tell you where we're located again. We're at 2361 Northwest Military Highway. The phone number here is 210-341-1573. And that's it for this week, folks. It's time for you to roll up your sleeves and get busy on some of these projects we've been talking about. But by all means, you remember one thing. It will always be a great day to paint. See you next week.
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1: Voting map won't budge. I'm Pam Puso, Fox News. The Supreme Court has sunk plans by Virginia Democrats to redistrict ahead of the midterms.
16: This was a brief unsigned order by the Supreme Court and no justice publicly dissented. Virginia Governor Abigail Spanberg is now criticizing the high court's decision, saying it goes against what Virginians had voted for. She says, as governor, I will make sure voters know when and how to cast their votes this year, because our votes are how we choose the representation we deserve. The state Supreme Court ruled the legislative process to advance this redistricting proposal violated their constitution. They argue it was proposed when voting had already started, meaning those who cast early ballots were not given a chance to respond. The ruling by the Supreme Court means Virginia's current map will stay in place for November.
1: Fox's Madeline Rivera. Polling stations are open across Louisiana as voters decide a heated Republican Senate primary.
10: It's a primary that some expect may lead to a runoff election, as incumbent Senator Bill Cassidy is fighting to defend his seat against several challengers. But Trump and his allies, including Republican Governor Jeff Landry, are backing Congresswoman Julia Letlow in the Senate primary.
11: Well, you're not handed out an endorsement. You have to earn it. And it means everything to Louisianans. Trump's approval ratings are still 90% in Louisiana. We are huge fans of the president. And so, yes, to have his belief and his endorsement means everything in this race.
10: And 6 years ago, Senator Cassidy cruised to re-election, but since that time, he was one of only seven Senate Republicans who voted in early 2021 to convict Trump after he was impeached by the House for his role in the January 6th riot.
13: Fox's Chanley Painter. A global ISIS leader has been killed in Nigeria. President Trump says the mission took out the most active terrorist in the world. 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
14: In Austin, Texas Attorney General Ken Paxton says he's reached a settlement with a children's hospital over claims that doctors were helping young patients receive transgender health care. Paxton says the clinic will help those harmed by who he called ideologically motivated physicians at Texas Children's Hospital. That hospital has not commented on the settlement. The San Antonio Spurs are going to the NBA Western Conference Finals. The Spurs earned a 139-109 win over the Minnesota Timberwolves in Game 6 of the West semifinals on Friday. San Antonio tipped off the second quarter with 20 unanswered points and led by double digits the rest of the way. Stephen Castle led the team with 32 points and 11 rebounds, while De'Aaron Fox chipped in with 21 points. The Spurs won the best of seven series 4-2, and they'll take on the Thunder in the next round. I'm Erica Smith.
15: From the WOAI Traffic Center.
17: 35 southbound between Evans and Olympia Parkway, we've got construction that has the right lane closed. I-10 eastbound off-ramp towards UTSA Boulevard is closed for construction. I'm Alexis, News Radio 1200 WOAI.
18: Mostly sunny this afternoon with a high near 93. Clouds will move in tonight with gusty winds out of the southeast and low in the mid-70s. And a cloudy, breezy Sunday with a high near 92. I'm meteorologist Jeff Maher from the Weather Channel on San Antonio's official weather station, News Radio 1200 WOAI.
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22: 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I'm your host, Del Walmsley, and as always, we're working on your financial freedom. Today, my friends, we have a special guest for you. I have to say that when I started real estate investing, I started buying single-family houses by myself. But it wasn't until I ran into a very special friend, who became a very special friend, but was at the time just an acquaintance, that was a dentist. And this dentist is really the beginning of my career as a real estate professional investor, because he had this situation where he had a lot of money, good job, great career, and I had none of that, but a lot of time and willingness to go out and work my butt off. So he goes, you know, I like you, and you're a nice young kid at 35 years of age. I just give you some money and tell you go find us some deals and put some stuff together. There it was. From there, I went all the way up to 107 houses and about 30 or 40 apartment complexes in my life. But man, it started with this gentleman right there. And so I have a little kind spot in my heart for our guest today, Paul Jones, out of Phoenix, Arizona, because Paul is or was a dentist. And so I want to get into that a little bit, Paul, because I like, when I interview people, I like to bring out their differences. Because, believe it or not, your differences are probably just like a lot of other people. You know, everybody you meet has that same story once you look for that story. So, Paul, welcome to the show.
0: Thank you, Dale. Good morning. It's good to be here.
22: I'm going to start with the question. I'm going to bring you way back. My whole life, I've always looked up to people that had the ability to go to school and stick with it, get a degree, become, you know, a doctor or a lawyer or something, you know, that, and I just couldn't do it. It was something I always looked up to, because you always know that when you got a doctor or a lawyer or a CPA, well, CPAs probably don't fall in that category that much, but a high-end professional, let's say doctors, I think doctors are really the one you look at the most, and say, these guys have got it made. They make money. Their job is great. You know, everybody looks up to them. They're the center of attention in just about every business out there. The doctor walks in and you just say doctor, and the women fall to their knees and start screaming, oh, my God, it's Dr. Paul. Ah. You know, I see it. I loved it. Always loved it. But I never had the guts to do it. Or the time and the desire, the wisdom, whatever it is. But I just couldn't keep at something like that. Or I just didn't see it. I've always, because of that, what I'm saying is I've always admired that. So let's go into that a little bit. How do you come out of this, an entire life planned out? Because you have to plan that out to become a doctor. Entire life planned out to be a doctor. And then one day go, man, I need to get in some investments. Just tell us how that happens, because it's such a dichotomy, you know, from one to the other, workaholic, get in there, do it, make it happen, and then boom, one day, you know, and I need to find some way to make some money without working so hard.
0: Yeah, well, a lot of what you just said rings true. You know, I come from a family of dentists, and so I never really considered another career path. It was always just kind of an expectation, I think, at least in my mind. And so that's what I did. But, you know, dentists, doctors, other professionals don't get a lot of financial education as they go through. In fact, you don't get any business education. And when I got out of dental school in 1997, really the only way to make a living was to go out and either start your own dental practice, or if you were lucky, you could find a senior doctor who was kind of on the way out that would be willing to bring you in. There weren't any corporate dental offices, at least that I knew about back then. So you're kind of thrown into the fire as soon as you leave dental school. And so when I graduated, I was 29 years old and came into a building where there were about five or six other dentists. And as I started to get my feet under me, I started being able to save some money, and I had no idea what to do with it as I was saving it. So who do you ask? Of course, you ask, you know, the senior doctors that are around you. I was young and stupid, and I thought of all of them as being older and wiser, and they certainly must know everything by now. And so I asked a couple of them, where are you guys putting your money? So this is 1997, and tech stocks was the answer. You know, the tech stocks are the future. That's what you got to put your money in. So I started doing that. Well, which tech stocks? So I just started following what they were doing, and we all know what happened with tech stocks at the end of the 90s and beginning of the 2000s. The bottom fell out. And so I ended up losing about $80,000 of, and I'm a saver, and I had worked hard for that money and saved for a long time to get it. And in a very short period of time, it was gone. And that was so painful. I didn't tell my wife for 2 years. It took me 2 years to finally admit it to her that that had happened. But that was so painful that I just thought to myself at the time, I'm never again going to put money that I worked so hard for into anything that I don't understand. And so when you're 29, 30, 31 years old, what do you understand? Well, the only thing I could really wrap my head around was, well, maybe I'll just start buying one house at a time, and I'll put a resident in it, I'll put a tenant in it, and over the course of my 40-year career, by, you know, they'll be paid off, and I'll have something that hopefully is worth more than I paid for it. And so that's what I started doing. I still don't think it's the worst

0: retirement plan in the world. You know, there are certainly better ways to do it that I found out later, but I still like that plan better than what a lot of people do with financial planners. But so,
1: Paul, were you doing this yourself? You were buying these by yourself?
0: Doing it all ourselves, yep. My wife and I would go, and, you know, for those of you that are a little older, you'll remember that the early 2000s were a time of pretty quick appreciation of single-family homes. And so by the time we, you know, 2006 rolled around, we had about 12 single-family homes. And, you know, we'd gotten in the habit of just buying brand new houses. I figured, well, if I'm going to hold these things for 40 years, I may as well just get a new one and then just hold it. And so that's what we were doing. And the last two that we bought, my wife and I went in and signed a contract. So this is 2006. Took them 8 months to build the house. And by the end of that 8 months, those houses had already gone up in price by $100,000 each. And that was when things were starting to get really crazy with, you know, you had to be in a lottery in order to get a new house. Like, people couldn't. So, you know, after that happened, I was laying in bed and just realized we had about 15 years worth of appreciation in 8 months. And I hadn't even closed on the house yet. And I started to get nervous. And in the morning, I woke up, told my wife, I think we should just sell all these things. It's gotten crazy. And so we did. We sold them all at the end of 2006. And they kept going up for a little while, and I thought maybe I'd made a huge mistake, but then we all know what happened. 2007, 2008, everything fell off of a cliff, and I was happy.
1: You know, Paul, my mom lived in Phoenix, and she had just bought a house just like you're talking about, and the thing went up a couple $100,000 on her. She thought she was a real estate investor. She goes, man, I'm a genius. I'm going to make millions of dollars. So she had bought a $200,000 house that was worth $400,000. She decided to sell her $400,000 house and buy a $500,000 house that she thought was going to be worth $675,000. You know, she thought it was going to go up the same way. She bought that thing for $500,000, fell down, was worth about $300,000 within a year. She lost her life savings. Just crazy because she paid cash. She didn't know what she was doing. But I know that time, it was crazy back then. So you got started and you were smart. You got out at the right time. What did you do then?
0: I just started saving money in cash because I wasn't sure what to put it in at that point. I was just watching from the sidelines for a good couple of years. I just worked mostly on expanding my practice.
1: We have to take a break, and I think that's a good place to take it right there. We'll be right back with Paul Jones and the Del Walmsley Radio Show.
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7: I'm Jeff Davis with Just a Thought. Both political parties accuse the other side of cheating while simultaneously shuffling the cards under the table. Latest, the redistricting battle taking place across several states. Some Democrats pushed aggressively to redraw congressional maps, hoping to squeeze out more seats in future elections. But apparently they FA'd and FO'd that. In several states, legal challenges and countermoves by Republicans may have changed the strategic advantage into a political headache. Now analysts are saying Republicans may actually gain seats from the chaos rather than lose them. The number changes depending on who you ask. But some projections say the GOP could pick up several additional House seats if the trends continue. Of course, voters watching all of this may wonder why politicians spend so much time drawing maps that look like a spilled plate of spaghetti instead of fixing roads, lowering prices, or making insurance affordable. It's a big one. In America, it's no longer enough to win voters. First, apparently, you need to know how to make a good plate of spaghetti. Just a thought. I'm Jeff Davis.
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1: Welcome back to the Del Wamsley Radio Show. With me here today is Paul Jones. Paul is a real estate investor slash businessman slash dentist. He's done quite a bit of everything. And he's a great example of what happens when you go to college, get your degree, go practice your practice, and then one day wake up and go, what else do I need to do here? And so, Paul, you were talking about you've done some real estate, had some good results, got out, and then you went to cash in the 2007-08 debacle. That's when I made about, I quadrupled my net worth that year, 7 and 8. It was just an incredible year for me because everything fell apart and I bought everything cheap. What did you do during the 2007-08 period, and then how did you get back real estate again after?
0: Well, so during the 2007, 2008, all the way through probably until 2010 or 11, really I just funneled money back into my practice and started expanding. And so at that time, you know, I figured that the best place for me to put money at that time was in something I had direct control over. And the only thing I really had control over was my own practices. So we expanded then. We added a second location. And we probably tripled the size of our practice during that time. And so that was actually a pretty good time for us. I wasn't really focused on outside investing. Things were just a little crazy at the time. But and I had already learned the painful lesson of not taking financial advice from dentists. Don't ever take financial advice from a doctor if anybody takes anything back from this story. Doctors are not great repositories of wisdom when it comes to financial advice.
1: That's good. So what got you back into it? In fact, you bought some practices. I was looking at your resume, just cruising through it here. And you put together a practice. Did you sell one of your practices, start another practice, or do you have two practices?
0: No, I did later. So once we had acquired two practices, we got to the point where it was just a little more than I really wanted to manage. And so I ended up selling one of the locations to one of the doctors that was working for me. And that ended up being a really good fit. And that gave me some extra cash that, again, I wasn't sure what to do with it. And so I started buying houses again on short sale. I don't know if you remember during that time, homes that were $300,000 were now selling for $80,000 on short sale. It was really easy to pick them up. So I started buying them again. And at the same time, I discovered the LU radio program. And to my knowledge at that time, I believe y'all were only in Texas. Is that right? 2012 or so, 2011, 2012. I don't think.
1: Well, what happened was
0: in Texas.
1: We only had offices in Texas at that time, but we had members all over the country. But
0: okay.
1: You're right. We didn't have an office until much later.
0: Well, at the time, I don't think that I saw the option to take the 2-day anywhere in my area. And so, I was out walking one day and just listening to the radio show. And I thought there must be a better way to do this. And I started getting apartments on my brain. And I came home and told my wife, hey, I think I might want to buy an apartment complex. And her response was, you're not buying an apartment complex. And I said, hang on. Well, there's this 2-day course we can go to in Houston. And this guy, Del Walmsley, teaches it. And let's go listen to that. And if you still don't want to do it, we won't do it. So she and I went out to Houston. And, of course, you were teaching the course then. And you told your story about how you had lost a bunch of money in the stock market. And when you told that story, I leaned over at my wife and whispered, see, this guy did it too. So it was nice to have some backup there, Del. Thanks. And so by the time the second day of the 2-day course rolled around, my wife's leaning over to me saying, why haven't we been buying apartment complexes? So she came around full circle, and that's how we got started with LU.
1: That's great. That's a good one. So, interestingly enough, I don't know, I've got to watch my time here. One of the things I wanted to ask you, because I always get interested in people and ideas and theories. And one of them that I've noticed is that when I was looking through your resume here, how many things you have bought and sold and bought and sold and bought and sold. I was talking with Lynn the other day, and I said, Lynn, you know that I'm an incredible buyer. I don't think anybody can beat me when it comes to negotiating something to buy, because I just don't want it. And if you don't want it, it's really hard to negotiate against you, because I don't want to own anything, because I don't want to do anything, right? I'm lazy. And I said, but I am a terrible seller, just terrible. But yet, a lot of people make their money on the sell side. I've always made my money on the buy side, but a lot of people make it on the sell side. Tell us your theory about selling, because, man, you sold practice after practice after practice. You sold real estate after real estate after real estate. Tell us your theory on buy and sell. Where do you try to make your money? On the buy side, the sell side, both? Just shed your insight with us.
0: Well, I guess, I'm not that sophisticated, really. I guess my theory is when there's a lot of money that you have on the table, you have a choice. Either you can take it or you can hope for more later. And I just feel like it's never a bad decision to take a profit. Yeah, if you wait a little bit, you might get a little bit better profit. And then greed can kick in and cloud your judgment and cause you to wait too long to sell something that maybe you should have sold and taken your profit when you had the opportunity. So I don't have a super sophisticated approach when it comes to selling, other than if I see better opportunities. The other thing, in terms of building a business, sometimes you can build a business to a certain point and you reach a ceiling where in order to get past that ceiling, it requires another level of energy that you've got to infuse into your business. And so sometimes you're better to sell at that point, let somebody else take it, and move on to start something else.
1: You know, Paul, that's a good point. What I've done in the past, and we're just sharing this back and forth for people that, you know, have to go through this in life. But what I've always done when I got to that point, to push through that point, I hired a different team. You know, yeah. And they had new energy and new ideas, and they were going to make things grow. And they were all excited about, you know, taking what we had, thinking it was the beginning of something. And I was looking at it like, boy, this is the end of something for me, you know. But you did it in selling. I think if I look back at it now, I might take your position that sometimes take the money off the table and go on and do something else. I don't know. It's interesting. So, hey, we're going to take a short break, Paul, and the rest of you out there. This is Paul Jones out of Phoenix, Arizona. He's a dentist, and he has bought single-family, multifamily, commercial real estate. He's done a little bit of it all. So when we come back, we'll get deeper into his story. We'll be right back with the Del Wamsley.

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4: 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From the WOAI Traffic Center.
5: I-10 eastbound off-ramp towards UTSA Boulevard is closed for construction. Over on Loop 1604 westbound off-ramp towards La Conterra Parkway is also closed due to construction. I'm Alexis, News Radio 1200 WOAI.
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7: Mostly sunny this afternoon with a high near 93. Clouds will move in tonight with gusty winds out of the southeast at a low in the mid-70s. And a cloudy and breezy Sunday with a high near 92. I'm meteorologist Jeff Marr from the Weather Channel on San Antonio's official weather station, News Radio 1200 WOAI.
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9: President Trump says one of the leaders of ISIS has been killed in Nigeria. In an announcement Friday night, the president said Abu Bilal al-Manuki has been killed by U.S. and Nigerian forces in a meticulously planned and very complex mission. Trump called al-Manuki the most active terrorist in the world and second in command of ISIS, who thought he could hide in Africa. Trump added that the leader's death means the global operation of ISIS is greatly diminished. U.S. Africa Command said other ISIS leaders were also killed in the attack. Israel officials say a Hamas commander who helped plan the October 7th attacks has been killed. Israel Defense Forces said in a news release this morning that Iz al-Din al-Haddad was killed Friday in a precise strike in Gaza City. The IDF says Haddad was the head of the Hamas military wing and had surrounded himself with hostages to prevent his elimination. The IDF chief of staff called his death an important closing of a circle. I'm Lisa Taylor.
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22: 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Paul's a dentist. He's a businessman. He's a single-family investor. He's a multifamily investor, and he is a commercial real estate investor. So he's got a lot of information to share with us today. As we went to break, Paul had already told us about getting into single-family houses twice, two different times in his life, set up business, his dentistry practice, and expanded those, so he's got a lot of business experience. Then he came to the 2-day and decided he wanted to do apartment complexes. So let's talk about the apartment complexes. I'm looking here on this, and I don't know if I'm just seeing things or what, but it appears to me the numbers that you put down on these apartment complexes, it looks like you almost doubled your money in these things. So tell us about your experience and what, if the wife was okay with it, if you did that kind of return.
23: that's actually a really good question. But yeah, I think we started buying apartments, I believe, in 2014. So right around that time. And in hindsight, of course, it was a great time to be buying multifamily. You know, at the time, you know, you just never know. But I was excited to move forward with it because, you know, I just want to back up to the 2-day a little bit. One of the things the light bulb really turned on for me during that 2-day. And, you know, you mentioned professionals, doctors, dentists, lawyers, engineers, you know, those of us that go out and work every day for money, their brains are oriented towards income. They're, you know, how much can I make per year? How much revenue can we bring in every month? You know, how much, what is our, if you own a dental practice, what is your profit margin? And all those things are important. But where the light bulb really turned on for me as you were teaching that class was the equity side. And you started talking about, well, what is your return on your net worth? And I'd never considered a question like that ever. And most professionals never consider the equity side, where the equity side is really where all the power is. And so that was a huge paradigm shift for me at the time. So we entered the apartment world with that in mind, where I was ready to build the equity side, because the equity side is what will take care of you later. So We started with very small. The very first apartment complex we bought was a little 12 unit in Central Phoenix, and it was a 1960s vintage. Loved it. I still love that little building, and we just started with that.
22: This is one old dog and one medium-aged dog here talking, and as we go through this, look back, you make me think of my theory. My theory was, like you said, cash flow, cash flow, cash flow, because I lived off my investments. I didn't have a dentist practice to fall back on. I had to have money to live. So I relate to that point, cash flow, cash flow, cash flow. I never thought about the equity side of the deal either. In fact, until I made my first transaction where I walked away from the closing with $1 million check, I never even thought of being a millionaire. I mean, I never like, well, can I get my bank accounts to save up to that much? Can that number ever be hit? But to walk away with the check. So the equity side is really, you're right, the big thing. Rule number two is you got to have cash flow. But rule number three is you can't get rich slow. You've got to have those big equity chunks. And I think that ties us back in this conversation, Paul, to what I think I would have done differently now that I've looked at your resume here, is that I have bought a ton of apartments. What am I saying? I have bought a ton, I've sold a ton. So I guess, you know, I'm thinking here that I've hold on to them. What happens is that I hold on to stuff I like because it becomes my base income. And I'm comfortable with it. It just comes in, comes in, comes in. Which brings us to, you know, let's go to these apartments. What kind of money did you make, and how many of these things did you do? And then that fun question, what did the wife think of all that?
23: Well, funny story, one of the apartments, buildings that we bought, you know, just on the personal side, you should know that my wife and I have raised five daughters. And so my wife ran our home like a little small company, and those girls were always, their hair was always perfect. The house was always clean. She was just busy, busy, busy all the time. And so she wasn't at that time really all that interested in managing apartment buildings or being on that side of things. But one day, as I was in an acquisition, you know, we had gotten to the inspection phase of a little 16-unit apartment building that that we were under contract with, and this thing was a beater. It was really rough. And on the day that the inspectors were there going through it with me, I got called into the office for an emergency. And so I had to leave. So I called my wife, and she just happened to be free. And I said, hey, can you go out to this building? Because we're in the middle of an inspection over here. And she said, sure, I'll go over there. So I went into the office. She went over to the building in Central Phoenix and met the inspector there. And she wasn't really prepared for what she was about to see. And when I got finished seeing this patient, I went back and picked up my phone and saw about 12 calls from her. And I called her, and she didn't even say hello. She said, what in the heck are you doing? Because this place was so bad. But so I had to reassure her, hey, it's going to be okay. Trust me, this is going to be a good deal. But yeah, she got a wake-up call then about what I was doing.

0: thought I might be able to retire and considered selling, but not really. There were a couple of complexes, like you said, that I really liked and were providing a lot of cash flow. So in my mind, I thought those were going to be what I kept for my retirement. And when it got to be around 2011 or so, I started having brokers call me and say, hey, would you ever consider selling these buildings? And I'd say, no, I'm not interested in selling. Finally, I had one guy that I'd worked with in the a lot called me and said, hey, we have some people that really want to make an offer. They're in a 1031 exchange, and they really need to place this money. Would you entertain an offer? And so one of the buildings that I paid $3.5 million for, I think, back in 2014 or so, they wanted to make an offer on that one. And they said, what? And the broker said, what would you consider letting it go for? And I looked at it and I looked at what I thought it was worth. And I said, well, you know, I'd consider letting it go for $9 million. And so he said, okay, let me get back to him and see what they say. And so he came back and he called me a few days later. He said, hey, I got an offer for you. It's $13.5 million. And so I looked at my wife and I said, this is 2007 all over again. This is, we're just getting offers. You know, these buildings are probably not worth what people are paying for them. And we decided to sell them. And my heart and soul was in those two buildings because we just loved them, but we decided to go ahead and part with them.
1: Excellent. That is so wise. I mean, there's unbelievable how many people miss that, Paul. And you got in and got out. Now, during the time when the prices were peaking, just going crazy, right after COVID, 2021, 22, I mean, interest rates were 3.5%, 4%. People were buying stuff at 4 cap rates for 1980 construction. I mean, just crazy stuff. Were you in the market?
0: I think I may have said 2011. I meant to say 2021.
1: Yeah, there you go. Okay. So were you in the market during that time?
0: I really wanted to do a 1031 exchange and buy more apartment buildings. And I, boy, I probably underwrote 100 deals. And I just, I don't know. I couldn't find anything that made any sense to me as I was looking at them. And I thought, well, maybe it's different in Texas because people seem to be finding deals there. But I sure wasn't finding anything.
1: We've got to take a break right there, Paul. We'll come back and tell the rest of that story. We'll be right back with Paul Jones and the Del Wamsley Radio Show.

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0: 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Do you have questions you'd like to ask Del? 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Del answers his email and often shares his answers on air so others grow and learn as well.
1: Del, I joined Lifestyles 18 months ago and I have never understood how much to put into each deal. I'm about to come into $1.2 million and I'm considering investing $100,000 in the next 12 deals, staying away from the smaller amounts. Your thoughts? I told the gentleman, I said, look, with $1.2 million, though, I would consider getting your own deal. We have total control and you can double it in value and you get all the benefits and you'll share them with anybody. He wrote back to me, he said, Del, I'm 81 years old. I think passive is where I need to be. Well, in that case, the passive is where you need to be if you're 81 years of age. I understand that, and I don't like working either.
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1: 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With me here today is Paul Jones out of Phoenix, Arizona. For those of you just tuning in, Paul started as a dentist, then owned multiple dentist practices. Also started with single family houses, had two or three stints of doing single family houses, then got into small apartment complexes and crushed it. And he's really had the experiences where he got into single family, got out at the right time, got into small multifamily, got out at the right time, and has just compounded his profits over the years and has large chunks of money that he's moving around in these transactions as he moves forward. So Paul, we get to the end here, where the market kind of fell out and the world kind of ended. You were writing deals that didn't make sense. I was underwriting deals for people telling them they didn't make sense, although they didn't seem to want to listen to that in some cases. And so the world kind of went on doing what it wanted to do, which was to overpay for everything and just really destroy the real estate market for any common sense type of investor. Since then, the market has crashed again. And like you were talking about in 2008, the equities were just sitting there. They're just the money. You know, the deals there are selling now for less than what the debt is on them. The banks are taking a hickey. It's an exciting time again to invest again. But I'm going to take you sideways on that a little bit here because we only have one segment left. And I wanted to get into something. People ask me all the time, Del, why are you in commercial real estate and you don't teach commercial real estate? And I say, because I don't think it's for everybody. I think commercial real estate is kind of a deep pocket thing you look at when you no longer are out there trying to hustle. You don't want to grind, you don't want to hustle, and you're willing to take a little bit less of a rate of return but with no hustle and no grind. What do you see? What got you to look at commercial real estate, and tell us your history with it, and start, you know, share as much as you can for people that are at that verge of thinking about that kind of stuff?
5: Well, you know, I was at a stage where, you know, well, first we had sold all of our apartment buildings, and I was looking for an exchange. So because I was probably on third or fourth generation 1031 exchange. So if I didn't place it, I was going to have a pretty high tax bill. So I was hoping to be able to find something to exchange into, but I was not able to find anything in multifamily that made sense to me. So I started looking at just some small commercial deals. And so we ended up moving into some dental offices. I bought some dental offices and some Walgreens, things like that. And that was nice for me because as I phased out of working, I wanted to be able to have my income be predictable. So with apartment buildings, you know, there's a little bit of fluctuation each month in terms of your cash flow, and you know, gradually it stabilizes, but it's not the same necessarily every month if you have some big expenses one month. Whereas if you buy a triple net commercial deal, that money comes in every month, you know, predictably. It's very predictable. You know exactly how much is going to come in. There's no hassle with it. The tenant pays for upkeep, maintenance, pretty much everything. And so there's not a lot to manage. So I decided to move into that at that time, just so that I could have predictable income. The downside is, you know, back to our conversation about equity, deals like that, it's not like multifamily where there are opportunities to build equity or force equity. And that, you know, you just take what it is, and hopefully there'll be rent increases built into the lease that maybe can add a little bit of equity. But there's not a lot of things that you can actively do to increase your equity on a commercial deal like that. Although people do, there are people out there that buy vacant buildings and lease them up and build equity that way. But that wasn't in my wheelhouse, so I haven't done that, at least not yet.
1: Yeah, that's interesting because I found the same thing. Mine was, hey, I'm old, and I don't want to keep working the rest of my life in any way, shape, or form. The least I can do, the happier I am, as long as the money keeps coming in. And that triple net lease thing, man, that is an amazing concept if it works. Which, in other words, if you have a tenant that is strong and they pay, they take care of everything, taxes, insurance, maintenance, repair, everything. You do nothing. You just get a check in the mail. And it's a beautiful thing, but you're right. The way we increase the value of apartments is we take whatever the income is and we double the income and then double the value of the apartment. That doesn't happen on a triple net lease. You got, like, my leases are all 15 years long and everything I'm in. And so you got 15 years that you're stuck at that same thing with increment increases. You know, you might have a 5% or 10% increase to keep up with inflation, but it doesn't change the value of the property. The only thing that would change the value of the property is massive inflation. But I would suggest, other than your Walgreens, which you're really buying a piece of land, you're buying the corner somewhere. Yeah. Other than that, most commercial deals, without the lease, the building's worth none of what you just paid for it. It's useless. It's a piece of dirt with a hollow shell. And I realize that. And I realize that someday I'm going to die and my family's going to inherit this stuff and it's going to be a box. You know, they're going to go, what do I do with this? The only thing you can do is sell it to somebody who knows what to do with it, because you won't.
5: Yep.
1: And that's why I never taught commercial real estate, is because I've been in the business of teaching people to acquire wealth, to build wealth. And I don't think there's any wealth building in normal, general, commercial real estate type investments. That's why I did it. I just wanted to see if you thought the same thing.
5: I 100% agree with that. Apartment buildings can be, if you get in at the right time with the right deals, it's an amazing technique for building wealth. It's an incredible opportunity if you know what you're doing.
1: Well, we're at the beginning of a new cycle right now. The bottom has fallen out of it. It's the right time to buy. Are you back in the market again?
5: I'm passively looking. I'm not actively looking. I'm sort of passively out there looking at deals sort of everywhere because those opportunities are coming. There's a lot of lenders that are taking back properties. There are a lot of distressed sellers who got in at the wrong time and are trying to figure out a way to exit. And those are all great opportunities for those of us on the sidelines.
1: Well, is there anything else you'd like to add to people that are just listening to this for the first time? You got 30 seconds.
5: No. Yeah, only that. I'm so grateful for the opportunity I had to be a member of LU. I would never have done any of the things I've done without the guidance and my membership in LU that's been invaluable.
1: Thanks for coming on. Thanks for all the other help you've given us, like at the Expo and stuff. Appreciate it. The rest of you out there, remember this. It's not just money. It's the lifestyle.
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20: Getting involved in statewide politics, I'm Rogers, during Fox News. President Trump inserting himself in today's Senate primary in Louisiana, where Republican Senator Bill Cassidy is running for re-election. Here's Fox's Jonathan Seri with details.
21: He was one of just seven Republicans to vote in favor of convicting the president during his 2021 impeachment trial. Senator Cassidy faces Republican primary challenges from Louisiana State Treasurer John Fleming and Congresswoman Julia Letlow. Now, for President Trump, this race is personal. He is attacking the incumbent. He says Senator Bill Cassidy of Louisiana is a disloyal disaster. Bill Cassidy is a sleazebag, a terrible guy who is bad for Louisiana.
20: The Supreme Court has dealt a legal blow to Democrats in Virginia.
22: Last week, the Virginia Attorney General launched a last-ditch effort to the Supreme Court in hopes of reviving the state's plan to redraw its congressional districts to gain additional Democratic seats. Asking the justices to block a May 8th ruling by the state Virginia Supreme Court that invalidated an amendment to the Virginia Constitution that allowed the state's legislature to enact a law, a new congressional map, before the midterms. But the AG's emergency appeal found no traction at the nation's highest court, which many legal experts considered a long shot because the Virginia Supreme Court's ruling rested on its interpretation of the state's constitution.
20: For now, Virginia is using the current congressional map. Six passengers from a cruise ship hit by the Hanta virus outbreak have arrived in Australia for a three-week quarantine. In the U.S., two passengers who were originally sent to Atlanta have been transferred elsewhere. 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
0: In Austin, Texas Attorney General Ken Paxton says he's reached a settlement with a children's hospital over claims that doctors were helping young patients receive transgender health care. Paxton says the clinic will help those harmed by who he called ideologically motivated physicians at Texas Children's Hospital. That hospital has not commented on the settlement. The San Antonio Spurs are going to the NBA Western Conference Finals. The Spurs earned a 139-109 win over the Minnesota Timberwolves in Game 6 of the West semifinals on Friday. San Antonio tipped off the second quarter with 20 unanswered points and led by double digits the rest of the way. Stephen Castle led the team with 32 points and 11 rebounds, while De'Aaron Fox chipped in with 21 points. The Spurs won the best of seven series 4-2, and they'll take on the Thunder in the next round. I'm Erica Smith.
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10: 35 northbound between Loop 410 and Judson Road. We have construction that has the roadway down to just one lane. Right now we're seeing a 6-minute delay. On 35 southbound between Evans Road and Olympia Parkway, we have construction that has the right lane closed. We're seeing a 2-minute delay. I'm Alexis, News Radio 1200 WOAI.
11: Mostly sunny this afternoon with a high near 93. Clouds will move in tonight with gusty winds out of the southeast and a low in the mid-70s. And a cloudy, breezy Sunday with a high near 92. I'm meteorologist Jeff Maher from the Weather Channel on San Antonio's official weather station, News Radio 1200 WOAI.
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28: 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My name is Randy Cook, and each week we sit down here and talk to Jay about this thing we call retirement and sitting down and actually planning for it. You know, it's going to be 20, 25 years of your life, we hope, maybe even more. That's going to take a little bit of planning financially, and that is why we do this show. Jay, how are you doing today?
27: I'm doing well, Randy. We're back at it. How are you?
28: We absolutely are back at it. We're getting into, it won't be too long before the dog days of summer and all the heat starts, but right now we're doing okay. So we hope that you're doing okay when it comes to this whole thing about retirement. And there's a lot of questions out there, and one of them that we try to handle right here on the show is using a financial advisor and, you know, introducing you to Jay and how he helps people in retirement. And when you take a look at the numbers, Jay, only about 30% of people who are in retirement actually use a financial advisor. That means 70% of you are trying to do it on your own. There's some ups and some downs of that. But there is an article in MarketWatch that said this: if you want to do it on your own, it's okay for a while, because you get into retirement in your 60s. And you see this big balance in your 401k, and you go, how can I screw that up? And then you're pretty sharp at this point. You just got out of work and everything, and everything's going along just fine. Then you get into your 70s and maybe your mid-70s, maybe even your 80s, and then you start to lose a little interest. And you are prone to mistakes because some news things are coming up. MarketWatch says that's when you should sit down with a financial advisor. So I see some ups and some downs on that one. Jay, what do you say when you hear that?
1: Yeah, let's get back to that statistic first, right?
28: All right.
1: Numbers are wonderful because they can say everything and nothing and also mislead you all at the same time.
28: Okay.
1: Right? Okay. So I've worked for different Fortune 100 companies over the years. I've kind of told you stories about it offline in the past. And what was always interesting, and anybody listening who's worked for a big company will know what I'm saying with this. When you get the numbers, right? When you get the reports, it's like, all right, what do we need these numbers to say? Because we can get numbers to say a lot of different things that we want, right?
28: Yep.
1: So I'm doing it from memory now. You said 30% use a financial advisor, 70% don't.
28: Right.
1: Yeah, was that the number? Yeah.
28: Yep.
1: I would say that is absolutely spot on and an incredibly misleading statistic at the same time.
28: Okay. How so?
1: Why? Well, let's not even set the bar high. Okay. Don't make it a million. Don't make it 500. Let's just talk about the percentage of retirees that have, let's say, a quarter million or more, say, for retirement. Mm-hmm. Right. Because if you've got less, yeah, you can go and talk to a financial advisor. But, you know, we've got to have an emergency fund. We've got to have some conservative stuff. So, you know, how much can you do right under that? Mm-hmm. About 25 to 30%. Of retirees have 250,000 or more saved.
28: Okay.
1: So your numbers are actually also saying that almost 100% of people that have 250 or more use an advisor.
28: Mm-hmm. Mm-hmm.
1: That's what it's really saying, right? So you look at the surface, you're like, wow, that's surprising. Put some color around it and it becomes a lot clearer. And what you'll find is as you move up that net worth or investment amount category up to 500, up to a million, that stat becomes significantly higher, as you would expect. Mm-hmm. And, you know, what we're finding more and more, so the vast, vast majority of our clients are engaging us either a few years before retirement or at retirement.
28: Okay.
1: Right. So they're not waiting till they're 80 or whatever it is. And, you know, you mentioned something. You said, you know, you get out of retirement, you're kind of sharp, you're still kind of, you know, active, you're a bit more switched on. Mm-hmm. You're right with what you said, because if you're going to do your own investments, and there's some people that I think should, we have plenty, no, not plenty, but we have people that come in and see us and, you know, we're just like, hey, look, you should do this yourself, right? You're very engaged in it. I don't think you want to hand it off to somebody. You're pretty smart. You know what you're doing and you enjoy it. Right, you're going to have to put several hours a week at least into this if you want to stay on top of it and you want another job. Our clients don't. They're like, see ya, we're going traveling. That's why we retired, right? And we're handing this off to you. But to your point, what we are seeing now, and this has ticked up over the last few years, we have our clients, and let's say the average age is, whatever, 63. I don't know. I have to go and do the numbers. Mm-hmm. They're bringing their parents in now that are in their mid-80s, late 80s. And they're like, hey, my mom and dad have had $3 million sitting in CDs since the 90s. Mm-hmm. And they need to do something with it. And so, you know, I think there's elements of that is those stats that are accurate. There's a lot more color behind it than it appears, right?
28: Gotcha. When I also think about what happens to you in your 70s and 80s, that's where it actually becomes kind of complicated. So I can see how somebody would just draw money down and, you know, that's okay. Everything's going just fine. Then you get to 75 and somebody says, have you heard of RMDs? And then you go, what? And then you got to figure that out. And then you start to see your mortality in your 70s and 80s, and you start to think about legacy planning and how's this going to affect your kids and things. And then it starts to get a little more complicated. So I understand that's where you probably need somebody. But you've said this very much in the past, is if somebody comes up against RMDs and goes, I don't need this money, and they're making me take this money, and it's causing me all sorts of problems, what can I do? And your answer is, gee, you should have come see me 10 years ago. And I never want to have an advisor look at me and say that.
1: Yeah, and you've lost, you know, you retire at 60. For most people now, RMDs are 73, 74, 75. It's a graduating schedule. Mm-hmm. If you lose that, whatever you want to call it, 13, 14, 15-year runway, and you just arrive at RMDs, you've lost some of the most important tax planning years mm-hmm. of your life. Mm-hmm. And even if we take it a step further, right? So they're looking at those stats of, oh, people getting into their 70s, 80s, whatever it is, and then they're looking for a bit more professional help. I would also say more than likely what's happening is those people that are further down the retirement path, I guess you'd call it, right? Mm-hmm. More, the further you get down there, the more and more of them have pensions.
28: Okay.
1: The more and more of them were less reliant on managing and distributing investments to make sure they don't run out of money. Mm-hmm. So if you've got a few $100,000 in a 401k or whatever it is, but you've got a nice fat pension, you've got some Social Security coming in, that's probably what you're living off. Mm-hmm. And then the investments, it's not that they don't matter, but you're not depending on them for your retirement, right? The people that we've got rolling through the office now, if there's a pension, it's not much.
28: Mm-hmm. Mm-hmm.
1: And they're not going to be living off just that small pension, if anything, and Social Security. They've got a variable account there. They might have a nice size 401k. We see that all the time. But now it's, hey, I'm not on autopilot. I don't have my parents' situation. I've got to make this last the rest of my life, and it's on me.
28: Yeah. One of the things that I see from our conversation here is retirement financially gets more complicated as you get into it. And mm-hmm. why mm-hmm. not know that ahead of time, see that down the line, and say, okay, we're not going to want to go here. Let's head this one off before it happens. And right. we're going to do that with some planning here in our 60s. To sit down with Jay and go through that and kind of take the telescope and say, okay, what am I headed for when I'm 80? When I'm 85, when I'm 90, what's going to happen there, and how do I prepare for that now? That's a good conversation to have, and Jay will have that for you at no cost or obligation. Give him a call or use the website. Here's the website, retire210.com. Pretty simple, retire210.com. Tool around the website. You can get a copy of Jay's book, Wall Street's Game. Absolutely no charge on that. And let's schedule a meeting. Actually sit down and go through your concerns, your worries about retirement, all of these things. You see your friends retire. They seem to be doing okay. How are things going to go with you? Let's get it on the calendar. 210-985-6200. 210-985-6200. All right. So Barron's, they got a show on Sunday mornings that is pretty interesting sometimes. And they talk to a financial advisor about retirement and the number one fear. Everybody says, I don't want to run out of money. So they talked about that a little bit. And this particular advisor pinpointed the three things that she thinks are the biggest threats to your retirement and your retirement money. Number one, an unanticipated health event. Number two, an unanticipated market event. And number three, a client that breaks the bank on their splurging spending.
1: Ooh, those ones are rough.
28: Okay. So tell me, that's her big three. Would those be your big three? Would you add some to that? Which is the most important here? What do you see?
1: Yeah. I mean, I think those three things are concerns any time of your life.
28: Yeah, really. Probably so. Yeah.
1: Not just during retirement, but yeah, I mean, she's not off, you know, like by far and away, and we talk about it here all the time on the show, is I don't want to be 85 or 90 and I've got just my Social Security left.
28: Mm-hmm.
1: That's scary. Mm-hmm. Right? That's a scary option to have. And what this really all points to is the change that is going on in your life when you transition from work life to retirement life, right? And a lot of these things that she's mentioned here are tied into what I'll discuss right now. You're going from, some of our clients have worked for 40 plus years at a big company, right? Mm-hmm. And they're retiring and they're going from, hey, I had this job, this place to go, this purpose, I guess you could call it, for 40 years. I've got to find some time to fill my time now, right? Our clients don't have much trouble with that. Usually we hear, I don't know how I had time to work now that I'm retired, right? But it's also what comes with that. Well, I mean, I'm getting paid every 2 weeks. That's stopping. I'm responsible for that now. I didn't have to worry about my health care. I had that through my job. Well, I've got to figure out what the right options are with that now. So it's what she's highlighting is the complexities that change in your life with retirement. And she's spot on.
28: Mm-hmm. And so we always talk about market risk and we talk about healthcare risk. This interests me, though. Clients that splurge and they break the budget on their spending. That, I mean, we're supposed to go into our first 5 years of retirement, just go out there and go have some fun, because we are going to slow down as people as we get into our retirement. Have you had clients that have come to you and said, Jay, I want to buy a $25,000 watch, or I want to go around the world cruise and it's going to take 90 days and it's going to cost $100,000 for the both of us? We're doing it. And
1: well, usually when they know it's something that I'm going to say you should think about, they just do it and then come and talk to me afterwards about it.
28: We did this. Now fix it. Yeah. Okay.
1: Yeah, now fix it. Right. But yeah, look, I mean, what you're talking about really is structuring your retirement income and distributions to experience retirement, how it will really play out, mm-hmm. right? If someone retires at 60, is it reasonable that they're going to spend the first 5 years doing whatever it is mm-hmm. at a bit more of a significant pace than they will from whatever, 65 to 70. I mean, just it's the natural sure. progression, right, yeah. of retirement. So definitely, we do that all the time. We say, hey, look, let's front load these distributions so you can enjoy it while you can, not stupidly, not so you run out of money later, but let's just structure this with what you've got, right? Now, that is different to setting expectations of retirement income that are not realistic. And let me dive into that a little bit, right? We have people that come and visit us. This is the exception, not the norm, thankfully. We have people that come to us that they want to retire so badly. They don't want to go to their job anymore. They're worn out. It's a bad environment, whatever it might be. And they kind of know they don't have enough money to retire. And when me or one of the other advisors is having a discussion with them, and we get to the point and we say, how much do you need in retirement income to live the retirement that you want? And you know, we see hundreds of people a year. And you know, you kind of have a rough idea of what it costs to live, what people want to do in retirement, and kind of where most people are. There's outliers, of course. And we'll have people that say, oh, yeah, you know, I can live on $2,500 a month. And I'm like, are you sure about that?
28: Mm-hmm.
1: Can you really live on $2,500 a month? I know you want to retire, but one of the worst things you could do is deliberately lower what you say you can live on to a number that's not realistic. I mean, look at the cost of everything. You know, what are you going to get for $2,500 mm-hmm. just so that you can retire? And, you know, part two to that is when we're doing financial planning for people, and then this is the guys have just heard me say this so much that, you know, this is kind of part of their discussion as well with people that come and visit us, is as we're looking at a plan, and if we say, we look at this plan and we say, hey, what you are trying to achieve in retirement is successful with the amount of assets that you have, the retirement income you say you need to live the life that you want, you are in a good spot. There are caveats to that, okay? And there are a handful of things that could upend and destroy this plan. And one of them is if we don't have the right amount of retirement income here, it's going to blow this plan up mm-hmm. and it's not going to work. And we want to be very clear with people on that, right? If you come in and you tell us, like that lady, right, $2,500 is what I can live on. And I mean, come on, like we all know that's not realistic.
28: Right.
1: And then what happens in reality is you're spending $5,000. Things are going to go south very quickly, mm-hmm. right? And we have a very serious discussion about that is if we're not using realistic numbers or this is something that you cannot stick with, you can do as you wish. This is your money and your life, but we're being very clear here that financially, you're going to have problems.
28: You're listening to Clear Skies Retirement with Jay Kirkwood at Secure Financial Management online. It's retire210.com. Look up Jay today, and on the website, you'll see Jay's book. It's called Wall Street's Game. Jay, they can get a free copy of that if they go to the website, and that'll kind of give them an idea of what you've been up against over the years, and you kind mm-hmm. of written through some of those things. It'll give people kind of a real good idea of what the conversation's going to be like if they come to sit down and talk to you. Tell me a little bit about it.
1: So, you know, I think I've told you this story until you're sick of hearing it. But when I started writing, it took me forever to write that book. When I started writing it, I was single and had no kids. And by the time I finished it, I was married and I had one. Right. So that's how long it took me to put together. But yeah, at a high level, and it's not just the retirement planning, it's the whole investment ecosystem, right? Is just so opaque and mysterious and deliberately kind of hidden from the end consumer that it's to try and pull the curtain back on that. And, you know, there's no way to cover everything someone could possibly be up against, but it discusses all the things you should try and be looking out for to protect yourself from not just bad investments, but bad advisors as well.
28: Yep. Check that out on the website, which is retire210.com. It's called Wall Street's Game. You can get a copy of that and sit down with Jay. It's a no cost, no obligation look at your retirement. It's a conversation where you sit down and say, okay, this is what I've done all these years. Here's my 401k. This is how I've saved. I made this investment. I have this property. Whatever it is that's going to power your retirement, then start to stack that up against what you're spending every month. Put it all together and say, okay, are there some gaps here? Are there some tax problems in my future? Am I a person who's going to live 95 years, or am I a person that my family says I'll probably live 75 years? You know, all of that stuff has to be baked into the cake. So let's sit down and talk through it. Retire210.com or 210-985-6200. We'll take a break. When we come back, the most important thing in your retirement is how much you get paid every month, right? Well, we have somebody who says of your nest egg, 50% of what you've saved should be dedicated to that. We'll talk that one through coming up next on Clear Skies Retirement with Jay Kirkwood.
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28: 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All right, Dana Ansbach, I've actually heard of her before, and we've played some things from her on the show before. She was just interviewed on the website called The Street, and she was talking about how she puts together portfolios, and she said 50% of what you've saved should go into some kind of guaranteed income. It's, you're going to get Social Security, maybe you get a pension, is it an annuity? What are you using to build that paycheck in your retirement years? So I thought, 50%, is that a big number, Jay? Is that a number that varies? Is that common? What do you see there?
1: This has the same issue with everything else we discussed, right? So we make fun of we discuss, right?
28: Susie Orman.
1: Orman's saying you need $3 million, and O'Leary saying you need $5
28: million. Yep.
1: Who's that for, right? It's not for most of us. Like, most of us are not going to have $5 million saved for retirement. So what do? You work till you drop dead. Well, that's not a solution for most people. So it's the same with this in a way. 50% of someone who's saved, let's go with O'Leary's number, 50% of somebody who saved $5 million,
28: should you
1: should be putting $2.5 million of that into an annuity. I wouldn't be doing that if it was me, right? So who is this information for? You know, it's more about it. It's what we discussed. You've got to have a plan set up for yourself. You've got to be looking at what are my numbers? How much of an aggressive or conservative investor am I? What other stream of incomes do I have coming in? What sort of risk do I feel comfortable with? What keeps me awake at night? What helps me sleep better at night, right? That's how your investments should be set up. And the funny thing with this is, typically as people are coming out of work life, like into retirement, they're very against this sort of stuff, right? So if we're talking about pensions, we're talking about Social Security, whatever it is, they're all annuities, right? Mm-hmm. Most people aren't aware of that, right? But they're all annuities. Annuities, it's a stream of income that will pay for the rest of your life. And most people are against them because they're used to the aggressive, hey, grow this money. That's kind of the mindset. And then it's a little later in retirement, they're like, well, maybe I should guarantee some of this and not have the ups and downs of the market. And we don't do a lot of annuities. We do them, but we're mainly, you know, money managers. But when people are bringing up the fact of, hey, I talk to my brother's neighbor who watches Bloomberg sometimes at night, right? And that's his financial experience. Mm-hmm. And he's

0: that I shouldn't do an annuity. I'm like, okay, that's cool. Like, we won't do an annuity if you don't want to. And then in the next breath, it's like, man, I wish my social security check was bigger, because that keeps coming in every month no matter what. I'm like, all right, let's just talk through this so you understand the whole thing, and then we'll do whatever you want, right? Uh-huh.
1: So the idea of having the guaranteed income is very, very, it's something people want. Yeah, I think I've done studies in the past that says everybody wants guaranteed income, but nobody wants to talk about doing an annuity. It's one of the options out there. And I think you bring up a really good point. We love Social Security. We love the idea of a pension. And then everybody's very sour on annuities. And, you know, there are good mutual funds, there are bad mutual funds. There are good stocks, there are bad stocks. There are good bonds, there are bad bonds. There are good annuities, there are bad annuities. So, I mean, is it right for you? I mean, at least I think it's worth the conversation.
0: Well, this is the last thing I'll say on it, because again, like we tend to be more investment focused in our firm. We do annuities when they're appropriate. This is the biggest hang, and this misnomer, this wrong idea. My mom had this, and it took me forever to convince her that that's not the case. And then finally she did something about it. She's like, oh yeah, it's not the case. There is an idea, and I don't know where it comes from, if it's back in the 70s or the 80s or whatever it is, that if you put money into an annuity and you pass away the next day, right, that the insurance company keeps it all. And it's so it's like, well, like even my mom has been like, you know, she's kind of further along. I won't say how old she is. She's further along in her retirement journey. Let's just say that, right?
1: Okay.
0: And she was just like, well, you know, like I don't want to be in the markets too much, and you know, we wish I had something that was more guaranteed. And I mentioned that to her, like, no, I'm not doing that. Like, you know, I get one payment, and the annuity company keeps everything. I was like, yeah, that's not how it works.
1: Yeah.
0: Like, yeah, you don't get one check, and then you get hit by a bus, and they keep everything, right? And so, you know, annuities still may not be the right decision for some people, but it's important to get educated on the pros and cons, because there's cons just like everything else, right? Nothing's perfect. But if the concern is they keep everything if I get hit by a bus the day after I do it, that shouldn't be stopping you.
1: Get that one off the table right now. Mm-hmm. All right. Well, if you have something against it and somebody looks at you and says why and you can't answer the question...
0: Exactly right.
1: There you go. 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You can download one of the chapters of that. And if you come in for an appointment, we'll give you a copy of that. It can kind of give you an idea of what's going on out there and some of the things you need to watch out for when it comes to sitting down and doing your retirement planning. But if it's time to do your retirement planning, let's get on the calendar. 210-985-6200. We're going to take a break. Come right back with more of Clear Skies Retirement with Jay Kirkwood in just a moment.

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1: President Trump says one of the leaders of ISIS has been killed in Nigeria. Lisa Taylor reports.
2: In an announcement Friday night, the president said Abu Bilal al-Manuki has been killed by U.S. and Nigerian forces in a meticulously planned and very complex mission. Trump called al-Manuki the most active terrorist in the world and second in command of ISIS, who thought he could hide in Africa. Trump added that the leader's death means the global operation of ISIS is greatly diminished. U.S. Africa Command said other ISIS leaders were also killed in the attack.
1: Israeli officials say a Hamas commander who helped plan the October 7th attacks has been killed. Israel Defense Forces said in a news release this morning that Izzaldin al-Haddad was killed in a precise strike in Gaza City. The IDF chief of staff called Haddad the master murderer and called his death an important closing of a circle. Gas prices are down slightly, with the national average at $4.51 today. I'm Lisa Carton.
0: The WOAI Traffic Center.
3: 35 southbound between Evans Road and Olympia Parkway, we have construction that has the right lane closed. On I-10 eastbound, off-ramp towards UTSA Boulevard is closed for construction. I'm Alexis, News Radio 1200 WOAI.
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10: And welcome back to Clear Skies Retirement, a show where we sit down and talk about you after your working years. Yeah, that thing they call retirement. One of these days, you're going to walk away from that 9-to-5, and it's going to be time for you to pay yourself. And that is a big step, and that's why we have Jay here, who helps people do that every day. So, Jay, how are you today?
8: I'm hanging in there, Randy. I've got a 1-year-old, a 4-year-old, and a 6-year-old. So if I can manage to get a little while to chat with you about finances, I'm happy.
10: I found a story. We're going to dive into this one probably on in our next show. There is a story that found that if you have a small child, you will be inundated with 46 questions per day per child. So that puts you up to about 200. So
8: that sounds low to me.
10: And they say we as parents can only answer about 30% of them. So we just like
8: that part I'd believe.
10: The answer is
8: the
10: no.
8: The answer ends up becoming because that's just what it is.
10: That's what
8: that's just what it is. Like
10: that's why parents why? Over the years have said because I said so. That's the answer.
8: Yeah.
10: Okay. All right. Well, as we go through this whole retirement planning process, I find it interesting when you go into the headlines. If you go into any financial news, if you're near retirement age, you're probably Googling different retirement stories. If you land on one of these places where people write in, and it's very interesting. Mm-hmm. A lot of them are asking the very same questions. Here's a couple of the headlines that I pulled. I'm 65 with $1.2 million. Can I retire? I'm 62 with $850,000 saved. Can I retire on $120,000 a year? Or I'm 55 and I've had it with work. Can I retire on $600,000? It's always the same. Here's how much I've saved. Can I retire? They've all got the same question. Is it the same way in your office as they kind of look at you and go, Jay, here's what I got. Can I retire? Is that it?
8: Yeah, so let me answer those three guys here. I'm going to try and do it from memory. Just haven't done this enough in life. So the first guy was 65 with 1.2.
10: Yep.
8: He probably can.
10: Okay.
8: The next one was 62 with 850. And they want to... They want 120 a year?
10: Yeah.
8: No.
10: Probably not.
8: The next one?
10: 55.
8: No. The next one, 55 with 600?
10: Yep.
8: Probably not. I mean, you might have to go and live in Vietnam or something, but probably not, right? But yeah, I mean, this is almost every other show at least, right? Mm-hmm. We have this sort of question where Susie Orman says you need $3 million. Mm-hmm. O'Leary says you need $5 million, which means nobody in the country's retiring pretty mm-hmm. much if that's mm-hmm. what you need. But you know, how can you know who that number is supposed to reach, right? Right. So. We have, I've shared this with you, I've shared this with our listeners a lot, you know, we have people that come into the office and they got $500,000 to their name and it's going to work. Mm-hmm. We have other people that they come in and they've got multi, you know, each spouse has $3 million and I was like, it's just not going to work. Well, why? Well, because the guy who has $500,000 is 70 and they need a few thousand dollars a month to live off. They've got very, you know, very humble expectations, and they're going to be fine. Mm-hmm. And the other couple, well, yeah, they've got $6 million, but they also want $30,000, $40,000 a month, and they want to go to Antarctica, and they want to... Do you remember I told you a few months ago about a couple? This is a different couple that I'm thinking of than the explanation I was just giving. They were going to go on a... So the Four Seasons has a private jet, apparently.
10: Right. Oh, yeah, this was
8: and there's this pro. Yeah, do you remember that one?
10: Round the
8: and
10: world
8: it was
10: thing.
8: Something
10: yeah.
8: like, yeah, yeah. And so, like, you go on this Four Seasons private jet and they go to 10 or 12 places and you mm-hmm. stay at the resorts there. And it's like $250,000 a person.
10: I've heard about
8: so
10: it.
8: So, I mean, I don't know who can do it, but they've got the plane and they're selling it. So, I guess there's somebody that can afford it, right?
10: Yep.
8: Yeah. You know, okay. If that is your idea of retirement, $6 million doesn't go far. Mm-hmm. All right. So it's so dependent. And I know you get frustrated. Sometimes I do when I get these answers too. And it's just like, well, what do I need? It depends. Tell me your story. Tell me what you want to do. What does retirement look like for you? Then we can find that number.
10: That is really what we talk about here on the show all the time is mm-hmm. you're bringing what you're bringing into retirement. It's 401ks, it's savings, it's property, it's a rental, whatever it is. And you say to yourself, is this enough? Can I retire? Can I do the things I want to do? Well, give Jay a call and let's crunch the numbers and do the math on it. That's the whole idea here. 210-985-6200 is the number. It's a no-cost, no-obligation look at your retirement to sit down and really put something down on paper and say, this is what it looks like. And is it going to work? Is there gaps here? Is there a tax problem here in the future? Let's get it all on the table. 210-985-6200 or use the website, which is retire210.com. Retire210.com. Well, I got another one here for you. And this is a person who wrote in and says, we're 60 years old. We have $550,000 in savings and we're going to inherit $3 million. Can we retire now? Even if we can't afford it, their father apparently is mm-hmm. 92 years old and says he's going to leave them everything. Mm-hmm. What are your thoughts on mm-hmm. that? Of people, they're counting on an inheritance to fund their retirement. I get that, yeah, but these guys are going to retire early counting on that.
8: Yeah, we talked about this a few months ago as well. And what's funny about that whole inheritance thing that we discussed is, so, you know, some people know, we take the radio show, right? We have a podcast mm-hmm. with it. And then, you know, we take certain segments and we put it on YouTube as well. Mm-hmm. I had more messages and comments on that inheritance one that we did a few months ago than I have ever had on any topic. That So I guess it hit a nerve with
10: wow.
8: some people.
10: Okay.
8: And look, if your retirement plan is an inheritance, you don't have a retirement plan. That's what it is, right? So very likely this works out for these people. I don't know, like with retirement, that's not something I'd want to flip a coin on and roll a dice about, right? Is this all going to work out? And I heard, I don't know if I saw this on YouTube or I read it or something, but it was a situation where it was a guy, he was in his 50s, and he just sold his business. And I can't remember if he was an electrician or a plumber or HVAC or whatever it is. Like, so it was like a trade of some type, mm-hmm. where you kind of wouldn't think that there's a ton of value in those businesses, but apparently there is, right? And he sold his business for $20 million. So now these people have $20 million, and they said, we haven't told anybody, right? We haven't told our family. Probably a good idea, right? Haven't told our family. You know, we're kind of worried about, hey, is this going to change our relationship? Are people going to ask us for money? Mm-hmm. Trying to avoid that. And they've got kids, and the kids are like late teens or 20s or something like that. And they said, we haven't even told our kids yet, which is probably a good idea as well. Mm-hmm. And they said, yeah, we haven't told our kids yet because we don't want our kids to become waiters. And the guy was like, well, like you want them to, you know, go to college, get a career or whatever. He's like, yeah, but I don't want them to become waiters waiting for us to die.
5: Yeah.
8: And
5: yeah.
8: get the money, right? Yeah. Like that's what he doesn't want. He doesn't want them like waiting around to get the money.
5: Sure.
8: And with this scenario, this is the reason why I say if an inheritance is your retirement plan, then you don't have a retirement plan. Because this guy's 92. Like, I get it, right? Probably.

0: that's just one of the variables, right? You don't know what's going to happen with this, right? And so, and especially in this situation, right, they haven't retired yet. Why not stick with that job just a little bit longer till that possibility of an inheritance becomes the reality of an inheritance? That would be my caution to them, right? If, you know, if the dad is 80, well, geez, I mean, he could live another 15 years. He's 92. You know, you're starting to run out the odds at that point. But until it's actually received by you, it's not an inheritance that you're going to get. That's the way we look at it.
1: It's not real. And if dad has a nurse named Anna Nicole, beware. Be very, very afraid.
0: You're not getting that inheritance.
1: 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These things, you know, you get your retirement plan going and everything's going along, and then you have these issues of taxes and issues of inheritance, and they come up and they develop over the years, and you go to your financial advisor and say, okay, what's the best way to handle this? That's one of the roles that Jay can play for you as a resource for your financial decisions. Give him a call. Let's sit down and talk about your retirement. No cost, no obligation meeting. 210-985-6200. 210-985-6200. Or the website is retire210.com. You can find a place right there on the website. You can put your name and some contact information in there, and Jay and the team will reach out to you, talk to you through, and figure out what you need. And maybe that means we're going to sit down and have a meeting at the office. Maybe not. But let's get your questions out on the table. And Jay, also on the website is your book, Wall Street's Game, and they'll find that on the website right there. And that's a book that you've kind of written to say, okay, you're up against stock markets and you're up against taxes and you're up against a lot of things in retirement. You don't think you're up against the financial system, but they've got their idea of their retirement and you've got your idea of yours. Sometimes the two don't mix, do they?
0: Yeah, look, and so if you visit our website, Retire210, you can download a free chapter. And what we say, Randy, is anybody who sets an appointment, comes into the office, we'll get you a hard copy of that entire book. And I wrote Wall Street's Game 7 or 8 years ago now, and the reason I wrote it is, you know, most people that read that book, I mean, people buy it on Amazon all the time. Most people that read that book, I'm never going to see them, right? I'm never going to get to meet with them, speak with them face to face at all. But it's to try and pull the curtain back on, yes, the investment world, but particularly the retirement side of the investment world, right? And, you know, I won't give away too much about what's in the book, but, you know, essentially, anybody listening to us who has retirement funds that's been saving, you need to be aware that the big companies, they know where all the money is, right? And it's in the retirement accounts. And that's what they're interested in. That's what they're after. And the book is really about trying to just open everyone's eyes to the reality of what it is, some of the pitfalls that you can find yourself in, how to help avoid being scammed, paying too much for your retirement services. And it's a great read, but I'm biased, obviously, as the author, but I think it's a great read. Well,
1: check it out online. It is retire210.com, or give Jay a call once again. It's 210-985-6200. We'll take a break. 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What do we do now? We'll answer that question coming up next on Clear Skies Retirement with Jay Kirkwood.
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0: 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You can also find Jay online. We have a podcast. This show and other shows as well will be right there for you. You can listen on your own time. And all you have to do is go to Spotify or iTunes and look up Clear Skies Retirement. This show and others will be right there for you. All right, so let's talk a little bit about some of the things that are dependent on economy, dependent on interest rates. There are certain financial vehicles, I guess we could call them, where there's a good time. There might not be a good time for these things. Bonds are one of them. They are kind of dependent on interest rates. And Jay, what's going on right now? Is this a good time to buy bonds? Because all I hear about is this fight with the Fed and the interest rates. President wants it lower. The Fed maybe wants it higher. Then they sit still. Is this a time to be looking at bonds, or is this kind of a time to kind of let that simmer?
1: Yeah. Well, you know, let's start at a high level and work through the problem like that. You know, is there a place for bonds in your portfolio? And that question is going to be answered by, well, what stage of life are you in? How much risk are you prepared to accept? What are you trying to achieve here, right? So we've got that whole thing. But, you know, more and more, the issue that has been coming up, and this is something you could see the stage being set for this in 2022, 2023. And we had a listener from the show come in and visit with us. I don't know what it was, 4 or 5 months ago, who has found himself in this situation. And that is the issue of what we call reinvestment risk, okay? Very often, you should have diversity in your investment portfolio. Can we have some bonds? Yeah, there might be a place for that. Should we have some equities? Yeah, we've got some risk there, but we need some growth. Should we have some guaranteed income? Maybe we should have that as well. What happened towards the end of 2022, 2023, is more and more we saw people that were just loading up on bonds and CDs and money markets because everybody was so excited that now we can actually get some sort of return, right? Mm-hmm. Pretty much since 2008, 2010, if you looked at bonds, you looked at CDs, you looked at money markets, you were getting nothing. I remember as an advisor back in the day looking at money markets, and they were actually paying 1/100th of a percent, right? It was 0.001 is what they were paying, right? Just nothing.
0: Yeah.
1: And so, you know, it's sitting there doing nothing. And so as we went through that tightening cycle and raising interest rates in 2022, you know, it had been 10 years almost since people had saw any sort of decent returns in money markets and CDs and bonds. They all tend to travel kind of in the same direction when we're talking about rates. Mm-hmm. And what people started doing was putting everything they had into bonds. And we saw it come through over and over. And this particular gentleman that we had from the show who came in, and I mean, eventually we just said, hey, look, there's nothing we can do to help you. We should have talked years ago, mm-hmm. right? He put everything into bonds. And he put them into 2 and 3 year bonds, and he was getting 5 or 6%. And then some of them were shorter duration, and you know, he renewed those, and well, yeah, I wasn't getting 5 or 6, but I was getting 4 or 5. And now those renewals are coming in, and they're not 5 and 6 or 4 and 5. It's in the 3s, mm-hmm. right? And if you say inflation is 2.5-3%, you're really making nothing. You're making no growth. And that's always the risk with this is reinvestment risk. Okay. Are you thinking far enough ahead about what is your next move? And all these people that were, you know, hiding out in money markets for a long time, our conversation would be with them as, yes, you're getting 5% now. In 12 months, you might be getting 4. You know, now we're down to low 3s. What's the next play? We need to have something else set up. So, yeah, can they play a role? Can they be strategic? Can they be a lower volatility area of your portfolio? Absolutely. Don't fall for the trap of getting everything into one bucket. The same's true of the equity portion, right? We talk about this. Do you need some growth? Yeah, you need some growth. Be careful how much risk you're taking as well.
0: Mm-hmm. 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Online, it's retire210.com. This is another one of those situations where you say, okay, I need a financial advisor in my life. Why? Because things change. Interest rates. Well, look at what inflation has done just in the last couple of years. Went all the way up to 9, all the way down to 2, now back up to 3. Who knows where it's going to go from here? We have interest rates that have done very much the same thing, kind of followed that. And as these things take place, different financial vehicles look better or worse. And that is why you need to have a regular conversation with Jay and the team. Give them a call. Let's get a real good look at your retirement right now and see where the gaps are and see if we can help. It is retire210.com. That's the website. Check it out there. There's a place for you to put some information. The team reaches out to you, or you can reach out to the team. It's 210-985-6200. 210-985-6200. Okay, so it's kind of interesting to me, the solutions that they have for, quote-unquote, the air quotes here, the retirement crisis. So, for instance, Social Security age was, 62. They're talking about moving that up and moving it to 64 or 65. The full retirement age used to be 65. Now it's 67. Mm-hmm. They're thinking about moving it up to 68 or 69. Just push that out further and further and further. There's a story here that I have in front of me that since pensions have gone away, a lot of people retired at 62, but the pensions went away, and now people are pushing their retirement age much later. So, Jay, is pushing the retirement age, is retiring later, is that really fixing the problem? To me, it's just like it's pushing off the inevitable. Maybe you don't need as much money because you're going to work for 2 or 3 more years, but does that really help this problem that we have of funding our retirement?
1: Yeah, so this is what you're going to find, and it's a common misconception, is if you look at retiring, let's call it 65, okay, right? So you've been working since you were, 15 or 20, and so what have we got? We've got 45, 50 years of work history there of paying into Social Security and hopefully saving for your retirement, okay? So very often the thought process is, well, the situation doesn't look great here at 65. Well, I'll go to 66. I'll go to 67. Mm-hmm. You're trying to change 40, 50 years of working and saving by adding 2 years to it. That's like trying to turn the Titanic on a dime, right? The difference now, could you say, I'm going to pay off some debt in that time, get very aggressive with the down? Yeah, like those things can play into it. But at a high level, is your situation going to look dramatically different because you work an extra year or two? It really doesn't for most people, right? And this is really coming back to what we talk about a lot on this show, is that your retirement is not going to be like your parents or your grandparents. It's just not, right? A lot of them had pensions. They could take Social Security earlier. We talked about those different ages, right? They could get their full benefit a lot earlier. And I think it's almost guaranteed that at some point in the future, those age changes, they happen.
0: Yeah.
1: I'm almost certain of it. It happened, I think it was in the 80s. Mm-hmm. They pushed it out from 65 to 67. Mm-hmm. Yeah, the 67 probably goes to 70 at some point. And the solution, and when I talk about here, I'm talking about the political solution. Instead of fixing the real problem, it's, well, just give people less.
0: Right.
1: Well, that's the solution to everything, is like, just give them less. Mm-hmm. And it just reinforces the topic that we bring up, where no one's coming to save you. You got to do it yourself, right? Whatever you've got, get with a knowledgeable professional and make the most of what you've got there, because you are on your own.
0: Yeah, I think that part of the equation here is glaring for people who are retiring right now. We used to have pensions. That used to be a steady paycheck. That's probably gone for many of us. And now the key is, do you have the raw materials, and are you getting the help that you need to build the retirement that you want? And in order to figure that out, Jay will provide you a no-cost, no-obligation meeting to sit down and kind of go through the numbers, figure out, you've probably been a really good saver, But how does all that become a paycheck in retirement? Can you get past 65 so you don't have to worry about Medicare? Retiring at 63 brings up a lot of challenges. And 64, 65 is a whole different story. So let's talk through all of those things. 210-985-6200. 210-985-6200. Or use the website, which is retire210.com. There's a place for you to put some information in there. And Jay will reach out to you and sit down and talk through the details of your retirement. That is all the time we have today for Clear Skies Retirement. We'll be here next week. We hope you will be too. Have a great weekend.
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6: For an incumbent, I'm Pam Puso, Fox News. Polls are open in Louisiana, where Senate Republican Bill Cassidy is fighting for his political life.
7: Unlike previous Louisiana primaries, which listed candidates of all parties on the same ballot, today's Senate race is being conducted as separate closed party primaries. That's in the Senate race. Adding to the complexity, U.S. House candidate names are still listed on today's ballot, but votes for them will not be counted. That's because Governor Jeff Landry has postponed U.S. House elections in this state until November to allow lawmakers time to redraw the state's congressional districts. This following a Supreme Court ruling striking down racial gerrymandering in a majority black district here in Louisiana.
6: Fox's Jonathan Seri. Cassidy voted to convict President Trump in his second impeachment. The president has called him a disloyal disaster. The Supreme Court is denying Virginia's bid to restore a congressional map that favors Democrats.
8: Last week, the Virginia Attorney General launched a last-ditch effort to the Supreme Court in hopes of reviving the state's plan to redraw its congressional districts to gain additional Democratic seats, asking the justices to block a May 8th ruling by the state Virginia Supreme Court that invalidated an amendment to the Virginia Constitution that allowed the state's legislature to enact a new congressional map before the midterms. But the AG's emergency appeal found no traction at the nation's highest court, which many legal experts considered a long shot because the Virginia Supreme Court's ruling rested on its interpretation of the state's constitution.
6: Fox's Chanley Painter. Thousands rallying in Alabama. They're calling out rollbacks to the Voting Rights Act. 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
9: In San Antonio, emergency crews responded to a crash involving a San Antonio police officer Saturday morning near I-10 East and South New Braunfels Avenue. The report says the driver involved in the collision was not hurt, adding the officer's cruiser lights were on at the time of the crash. It's unclear if anyone was transported to the hospital.

0: The investigation is underway. The San Antonio Spurs are going to the NBA Western Conference Finals. The Spurs earned a 139-109 win over the Minnesota Timberwolves in Game 6 on Friday. San Antonio tipped off the second quarter with 20 unanswered points and led by double digits the rest of the way. Stephon Castle led the team with 32 points and 11 rebounds. The Spurs won the best of seven series 4-2, and they'll take on the Thunder in the next round. I'm Erica Smith.
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2: 35 northbound between Loop 410 and Judson Road. We have construction that has the roadway down to just one lane. We're seeing an 8-minute delay. On I-10 eastbound, off-ramp towards UTSA Boulevard is closed due to construction. I'm Alexis, News Radio 1200 WOAI.
3: Mostly sunny this afternoon with a high near 93. Clouds will move in tonight with gusty winds out of the southeast and a low in the mid-70s. And a cloudy, breezy Sunday with a high near 92. I'm meteorologist Jeff Marr from the Weather Channel on San Antonio's official weather station, News Radio 1200 WOAI.
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12: 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My name happens to be Sean Davis, but I go by Graybeard. And you're along with me as I'm talking about mentorship, business specific. Today's show is all about business marketing. We're taking a deep dive into different marketing channels, and specifically I'm going to be outlining what I think is one of the most hidden, underutilized, most looked over channels that is available in media right now for advertising your business, and it happens to be the exact channel that you are hearing my voice on right now, and it is radio. And I think radio is ignored by a lot of folks. I think it is considered to be something like Blockbuster Video, something that people did way back when, but it doesn't exist anymore, or maybe it's going out of business, and you could not be any further from the truth as to exactly how radio works. And trust me, I know. For example, I don't say this to toot my own horn. I'm not being braggadocious. I'm not, you know, being a narcissist here. I just want to give you context. I personally, through three different businesses and 17 years of radio marketing, I have personally spent over $4 million on radio advertising. And it has allowed me to scale three different businesses that I've done, two of which scaled into seven-figure revenue for me. My financial services practice, I used radio to build that for 9 years. And then I used radio over the last 6.5 years to build a solar energy business I own in California. And I couldn't have done it without radio. And it was the only major marketing channel I use. So I just give you that context, but I'm going to give you a lot more information during today's show. This show is specific to people out there in radio land that might have a business that you're wanting to advertise or drive more revenue to or drive more leads or interest in. Anybody that's interested in marketing their professional services, their business, etc., I think radio is something to consider, and I would call myself an expert at this style of marketing. So let's just jump into it. I'm going to be reviewing today a deep dive, business marketing deep dive. I got 15 reasons why your business should be advertising on radio right now. And I'm going to go through as many of these as my voice and cadence and pace will allow us to get through. I will share this guide with you, tell you how to get it a little later if you're interested in potentially marketing your business this way or consulting with me as a business mentor. I'll make available both of those opportunities a little later in the show. But let's just jump into this right now. I want to get through these 15 if I can, get us through as many of them as I possibly can during the show. 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That is not a marginal improvement. That is over double, right? That is more than doubling the number of potential customers you are talking to with the same message. The people you are currently not reaching are not invisible. They are in their cars, in their kitchens, in their garages, in their workplaces, listening to radio. They are just not seeing your Facebook ad. This data, by the way, comes from Nielsen, the largest and most credible media research organization in the world. 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It is independently verified audience measurement data. And for most business owners in most markets, it represents the single largest untapped opportunity in their entire advertising strategy. The 33% versus 74% reach differential is the single most important number in local advertising today. Most businesses spending on digital only are leaving two-thirds of their market completely uncontested. And by the way, if your product or service, whatever that is, if you're a business owner, if you sell high-ticket service items, if you're an attorney, a CPA, a financial advisor, somebody like that, radio can reach people that you would want to reach that tend to be an older audience, tends to be 45, 55 plus in their age. These are people that are ready to make decisions, that have a lot of wisdom of life and experiences. 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You were giving partial attention to the screen and partial attention to the device. This is how the default state of the American consumer engaging with almost any media works today. The advertising industry has not caught up to this reality. Campaigns are priced, planned, and sold as though the consumer is giving full, focused, undivided attention to the content in front of them. They are not. You are not. I am not. And the return on those campaigns reflects this data, whether the report's being sent to you acknowledge it or not. Radio in the car is structurally different. Right now, you could be hearing my voice in a car, recognizing that this is a different time, a different place to engage you. When you are driving, your phone is not in your hand. You're not distracted by something else. You are doing one thing, and the radio is the ambient environment of that one thing. That is a qualitative, different kind of exposure. Undivided attention has become genuinely rare. And rare things are, by definition, more valuable than abundant ones. Radio reaches the audience your digital campaigns are completely missing. And they reach them at a time when people are much more open to having that conversation. So think of it this way. Every other form of media advertising right now seeks to intercede, to interrupt, to jump into what you were doing otherwise. Whether you're watching a video on YouTube or whether you're scrolling on the doom scroll and all of a sudden an ad pops up and the first thing you want to do is get past it because that's not what you asked for. That's not what you wanted. So the intent that you have is to ignore it, to make it go away, to make it move on. You know, it's not what you intended. It's an affront to you. It's a grab at your attention. Whereas when you listen to radio in a car, it's a choice, right? Like most people listen to radio in their car because they're getting somewhere, they're in a commute, and they don't want to hear the same old stuff all the time. They don't want to listen to music, and they don't want to grab their phone while they're driving, trying to figure out which podcast they want to listen to. 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But I can guarantee you, if you're in a car right now, this messaging is landing for you. 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You can hear me now. You can gauge whether or not I'm making sense, whether the information I'm presenting is interesting or informative for you. And I do somewhat have a lot more of your attention until you turn the dial. I have a lot more of your attention right now so you can hear me and gauge the effectiveness of my message, gauge whether you like what I'm saying, gauge whether you believe in what I'm saying. And that is a completely different advertising experience. 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So this is all part of what I'm going to be jumping in today. I've only covered two of these 15 reasons why your business should be considering radio. But here's what I'm going to offer you. 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And I've got a business marketing deep dive guide for you. 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R-A-D-I-O, radio, to 84503. That lets me know you're out there. Lets me know that you heard this show, that you're interested in this business marketing deep dive. I am a business mentor. 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I'm going to show you why I use it, why I'm choosing to use it, why you hear me now instead of seeing me on social media, where you could also see me there, because again, I don't want to sleep on that audience either, but I really want you to understand the strategic advantages of radio if you haven't considered it. So if you text radio, R-A-D-I-O, to 84503 on your smartphone, where you send messages, go there, key that number in, just send radio, just text that. I'll be in touch. We'll absolutely send you this radio guide, and maybe we can help you grow your business. All right, moving on to point number three of the 15 points we're making why you should consider radio marketing for your business. Radio builds trust, the one thing advertising cannot buy. There is a specific thing that happens when a voice shows up in your car repeatedly at the same time, consistently in the same format, and says things that turned out to be consistently true. You begin to trust that voice, not because you evaluated the credentials, not because you comparison shopped the opinions, because the pattern is consistent. The person showed up. The information was solid. Over time, your brain filed them in the category of people whose judgment you weight more heavily than a stranger's. This is called parasocial trust, and it is the most commercially powerful force operating in any media advertising environment. It is why podcasters with loyal audience can sell products that no ad campaigns can move. It is why when a radio host who has been on your commute for a decade recommends a business, you respond differently than you do to a stranger saying the exact same words. A banner ad cannot build this. A sponsored post cannot build this. These formats are designed for interruption and immediate response. They are structurally incapable of the kind of repetition, consistency, and familiarity that produces genuine trust over time. Radio is not just a delivery mechanism for a message. Over time, it becomes a relationship. And relationships convert at rates that interruption advertising cannot touch. Trust is not a marketing strategy. Trust is the product. Everything else is just a delivery mechanism. Radio allows you to speak into an audience. It allows you to carry a story. It allows you to use analogies. It allows you to let things land. It allows you to pause for effect. It allows so many other things that interrupted advertising does not. And that's one of the reasons why it engenders more social trust. It engenders more familiarity. If your business wants people to call that feel like they already know you, radio is that vehicle. Let's get on to point number four. 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So Nielsen, the rating company, Nielsen Ratings, Nielsen runs the Global Compass Study. It's the largest advertising return on investment analysis ever conducted. They have measured the return on investment of over 25,000 advertising campaigns run across markets globally, across multiple industries, multiple ad formats, and multiple countries. The methodology is independent. The results are not published by a radio industry group or a media sales organization with a stake in the conclusion. So here's what the study found. Radio ranks number two in return on investment across every single advertising medium tested. The average return on a dollar invested in radio advertising, and this is not from me, this is not from some radio lobbying group, this is from Nielsen, their independent rating agency. The average return, take a guess on this, the average return on a dollar invested in radio, what do you think it would be? It's $10 back, 10 to 1. This is what Nielsen found. The average return on a dollar invested in radio advertising is $10 back, 10 to 1. For digital display advertising, the banner ads that have generated an entire industry of ad blocking software, the average return is $1.52 for every dollar spent. 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So for every $100 you put into search advertising, you get back $116, which sounds reasonable until you compare it to the medium that returns $1,000 back on that same $100 investment. If you spend $100, would you rather get back $116 or would you rather spend $100 and get back a grand? Okay, $10 back on every dollar in. The data exists. The question is whether you act on it or not. This is proven. You can search it up on the good old interweb or on Google or use chat AI, ABC, whatever you want to use to figure it out. But that is a true statistic, and I've lived it. I have seen that myself. That I 100% believe in that number because, again, I've spent over $4 million on advertising myself through radio. Okay, I'm a business mentor. I'm a coach. I've launched three different businesses on radio, two of which became seven-figure revenue-producing businesses for me, and the only medium that I was using was radio. Let's get to point number five. Radio reaches people during peak decision-making moments. Advertising effectiveness is not only about who you reach, It is also about when you reach them and in what mental state. See, a consumer who sees your ad at midnight while doom scrolling on their phone is in a fundamentally different cognitive state than a consumer who hears your message during the morning drive, when they're mentally fresh, planning their day, open to new information, and actively thinking about what they need to take care of that day. The morning drive is one of the most underrated moments in consumer psychology. People are alert. They are forward-thinking. They are deciding what calls to make, what appointments to schedule, what problems to address. The afternoon drive is equally valuable. Consumers are decompressing and making decisions about the evening ahead. These are not passive moments. They are active, decision-primed mental states. Radio owns these moments entirely. No other advertising medium has consistent captive access to consumers during both peak decision windows of the day. Reaching the right person means nothing if you reach them at the wrong time. Radio gives you the right person at the right moment, consistently, repeatedly, week after week. And I have lived it myself. I have seen it with others I have coached and mentored. Radio is the advertising medium that you didn't know you should be considering, and you should consider it sooner rather than later. In that vein, I've got something I want to give you. So this whole show is built on a business marketing deep dive. I'm a business mentor and coach. I've got this business marketing deep dive into advertising right now. 15 reasons your business should be advertising on radio right now. I'm going to make this guide available to those that want to reach out. If you'd like to explore mentoring with me or marketing mentoring with me, I've got a great brain for marketing. This is some of what you're hearing right now. You can find me and gain access to this guide by texting, very simply, on your phone. 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R-A-D-I-O, radio, because you're curious about it. Radio, because you want more information. Radio, because something I said made you go, whoa, I never thought about it that way. He's right. So if you want to reach out, if you'd like to connect, if you'd like to explore it, if you'd like more information, that quite simply is easy as taking out your smartphone, going to your texting app, key in the 84503 number like it's a cell number for me. It's not, but it'll function that way. And then just text one word, radio, and I'll be in touch. Text radio, and I'll be in touch. All right, getting on to reason number 6 of 15 why your service-based business, small business, mid-sized business should be considering radio advertising is radio creates warm leads instead of cold ones. You know, there is a specific recognizable quality to a phone call from someone who has been hearing your name on the radio for weeks, months, or years. They do not start the conversation by asking about your price. They do not tell you they are talking to three other vendors. They call with warmth in their voice, with enthusiasm, some with excitement. Oh, I can't believe I'm talking to you. They call with pre-existing goodwill. They call feeling like they already know something about you or already know you because they've shared time with you. They've heard you. They've heard your thoughts. They've heard your pace and cadence. They've heard the words you've said. They've seen how consistent you are. They hear the authenticity in your voice. You can't get that with a banner ad. You can't get that with a paid Google click. You can't get that anywhere else. Compare that to the lead you found on Google. That lead is shopping. That lead wants three quotes. That lead wants you to break it all down and itemize it. And even when you win the business, it doesn't feel like they chose you. It just feels like you survived the process. You know, the economics of conversion are completely different between those two types of leads. And most business owners feel this difference every day without being able to name the cause. The cause is ambient trust. Radio builds it passively, consistently, over time, in your customer's car, on their commute, before they ever need what you offer. By the time they need you, They do not feel like they're calling a stranger. They feel like they are calling someone they already know. Tell me how that form of relationship, that form of advertising is worse than anything else that you're doing. And remember, $10 back on every dollar invested. That comes right from Nielsen. So let me tell you a story. I'll be personally vulnerable here. So

I've been in business for almost 40 years. Okay, I'm a 55-year-old guy. So do the math, right? I got started young, got married young, had kids young, and married to my high school sweetheart. We've been together this month, 32 years married. We were dated for 5 years, and we've been together for 37 years. So suffice it to say, okay, we were high school sweethearts. I wanted to kick off life early. I never finished college. I was just too hard charging that way. I just wanted to go just grab a piece of the world and bend it to my will and let's go, honey. And in college, I didn't know what I wanted to do. I got good grades. I could have gone. I went to JC, but I never got a degree. I was just like, you know, we ended up popping out a couple of kids. And next thing you know, life took over. And so when I became a financial advisor years later, I was uncomfortable with people asking me about my background and about my education and stuff like that. And so what I ended up doing is I started doing some seminar marketing. You know, I realized that when you're the guy at the head of the class and when you're speaking, and I used to actually educate doctors on matters of finance. You know, the one thing they don't ever teach you in medical school anything about is finance. And so, like, I would get up in front of doctors and present to them and tell them all the different ways financially that they should consider, you know, diversification, investing, those types of things. And just the presumption that I was giving that information, fielding questions from people, made that whole background question of my education go away. Okay, so seminars allowed me to bypass that because I became the expert at the front of the room. People asked me less about my background. Now, by extension, think about radio. When I'm on a radio show and doing a radio advertisement, I'm speaking to people out there. Now, radio has that authority. So people would come in from show results. When I was a financial, they'd come in and they'd heard me for months or years. And the whole question of who are you? What do you do? Why should I work with you? It went out the window. It never came up at all because there was implied authority. There was a relationship. There was something they had heard enough to know that I knew my stuff, that I was competent, and they had heard enough to know that they wanted to work with me. That's how I grew that business to a point where I was spending $600,000 a year on radio, driving a $2.5 million a year revenue. Radio works. It delivers warm leads. That is huge in advertising. Point number 7 of the 15 reasons why you should be considering radio. Radio is the only medium where the host credibility transfers to you. So when a banner ad runs next to an article, nobody thinks the author endorsed the product. When a sponsored post appears in a social feed, the audience knows it was placed there by the algorithm, not because anyone who matters to them believes in it. The mechanism of digital advertising is transparent, and that transparency undermines persuasive power before the messaging even lands. So radio works differently. When a trusted radio voice brings a business into the conversation and speaks about it with genuine knowledge and genuine enthusiasm, something transfers. The trust the listener has in the host extends to the business being featured. It's not a commercial. It's a recommendation. And recommendations from trusted sources convert at rates no interruption-based advertising format can match. This is the same force that makes word of mouth the most effective form of marketing ever identified. Radio allows you to manufacture that force at scale. The host becomes the trusted friend who says, I know this person. I know this business. And here's what I actually think. That endorsement carries weight precisely because it is not available to everyone who shows up with a checkbook. So here's the point of why I'm bringing this up. Radio is the only medium where the host credibility transfers to you. So think about a radio show right now. This show I'm doing, okay, a 1 hour show. Could I invite, so this is another advantage of radio, could I invite another business that is an ancillary or adjacent business to me to come onto my show and advertise? Could not I advertise their business in my own show? Could that not help me cover the cost of this? See, there's no other digital advertising where you can piggyback on someone else like that. So someone else would have appealed to come onto my show, pay me a fee to advertise on my show because I've been in the market for 6 months, a year, 6 years, however long it's been. And that helps to defray some of my cost. And by extension of that, if I've built up enough, you know, trust and affinity with the audience, my endorsement translates into a recommendation. It feels like word of mouth recommendation. So that has the power of radio. So here's an example. When I was looking for a new office space for my financial services business,
I decided I wanted to buy a building. I wanted to buy a commercial office building. Okay, so I decided to do that. And my one parameter was I wanted to have some other structure on the property that helped me to cover the cost of the SBA loan and basically my mortgage for buying the property. So my condition was very simple. I wanted to buy something that was going to be an asset, and I wanted to have someone else help me pay for it. Radio gives you that same ability. Buy a radio show, get airtime, have someone else advertise on the show for your benefit, help to defray that cost, and it's a win-win-win all the way around. So the reason I brought this up is that you could actually do that with a show. All right, reason number 8, before I run out of time here. Radio compounds over time. It builds. It doesn't just run. So digital advertising stops the moment you stop paying. When you stop buying Meta, Google Ads, they stop generating any response. The day you pause your Google campaign, your impressions go to zero. The day you stop your Facebook spend, your reach disappears. You're renting visibility in someone else's ecosystem. And the moment the rent stops, the visibility ends. There is no residual value. There is no equity that accumulates. It is pure expense with no asset left behind. Radio builds differently. Consistent presence on radio accumulates ambient trust in the market over time. The longer you are on, the more familiar your name becomes. The more familiar your name becomes, the warmer your inbound calls are. The warmer your inbound calls are, the higher your conversion rate becomes. The business gets easier, not harder, as the investment matures. This is not a slow pay. It is a compounding play. Digital advertising produces the same result for the same dollar indefinitely. Radio advertising produces increasing results for the same dollar as the audience becomes more familiar with your name and more likely to respond when they need what you offer. Now, not only this, I can tell you this. Okay, when I sold my financial services practice, I was on radio for 6 years. For 2 or 3 years after I got out of the business and sold the practice, I still got calls from people saying, hey, I listened to you on the radio. I haven't heard the show in a while, but I wanted to reach out because A, B, C, D, whatever. Okay. That the impression that I had made for being on the air for that long had made them, and they'd written down the number. They had saved it. They knew it. They knew how to find me. They knew my name. So they sought me out. They searched me. That continued after I stopped spending the money. What other advertising does that? Is there any? I don't know. You tell me, right? So here's where I'll pause. Okay, if any of this is making sense to you, I'd love to work with some business that would love to explore this. Okay, radio as a medium of advertising for them. So here's what I'm going to do. I'm going to make available some information for you. All you got to do is text me, reach out. So what I've got right now, what I'm discussing today is this business marketing deep dive. Okay, 15 reasons why your business should be advertising on radio right now. And if you're interested in receiving it, I'd love to give it to you, and I'd love to have a conversation with you, and I can do both. Simply, if you take out your smartphone, go to your texting app, key in 84503. Key that in like it's a new cell number for a friend you just made. And what I want you to do is text radio, R-A-D-I-O, radio to 84503. That lets me know you heard this show. See, this is another thing I'll talk about a little later. This is direct response advertising. When you text me, if you text me in the next 30 seconds, I'm going to see that text right away. This isn't like I paid, you know, $500 for banner ads. When are they going to air? What happened? Did I get any calls? Did anybody see it? You know, all those questions abound. What I love about radio is when you text radio to 84503 because you want this business marketing deep dive, 15 reasons your business should be advertising on radio right now. When you text radio to me, I'm going to see it right now. And I'll know, did the show work? Did my messaging land? Did anybody hear me? Did anybody, you know, take interest in what I was sharing? So that's my encouragement to you. If you want this free guide, and if you want to have a conversation with me about how I might be able to help you market your business, drive more warm leads, increase your visibility using radio, then text radio to 84503. All right, let me get into reason number 9 of 15 why you and your business should be considering radio advertising.
Reason number nine, your competition has abandoned this space. You can be there first. I like unfair competitive advantages, you know, when you can utilize an unfair competitive advantage, right? So most of your direct competitors, especially if you have a service-based business, small, mid-sized business, local in the community, most of your direct competitors have moved their advertising budgets entirely into digital channels. These folks are fighting each other for the same 33% of the market on Google, on Facebook, and on Instagram. They are bidding against each other for the same keywords, driving up costs and driving down returns for everyone else in the space. Meanwhile, the 67% of the market that is not in those digital spaces is largely uncontested. Nobody is talking to them with any consistency. Nobody is building a name in their consciousness. Nobody is creating ambient trust with the audience that is not on social media, not on clicking search ads, and not responding to digital retargeting. Radio gives you access to the uncontested audience. First mover advantage in a medium that has been undervalued because it is not new is still first mover advantage. The business that shows up consistently in front of the audience nobody else is speaking to builds a monopoly on that audience's trust. Now, radio, there's only so much time available on the weekends. What I'm talking about, this show, you're hearing this show on what they call AM radio block programming on the weekend. See, I've secured this time slot where you hear my voice at this hour on this particular station. I've secured that time slot. That's long form AM radio block program radio shows. That's what they are. Your competition is focused on digital where everyone else is focused. Maybe you should focus on adding radio to reach the audience that you'd like to reach. The reason I'm advertising on radio is I'd like to reach business owners that have a certain amount of time in business that would like to grow more business, generate more warm leads, drive more revenue, change up their marketing, because you always need to change up the marketing. I'm a beast when it comes to marketing. And so I'm going on the channel, the radio channel, where I think I'm going to appeal most, and it's the least competitive space I have, and it's where I can differentiate myself. You have that same potential opportunity, which brings me to point number 10. And this one's huge. So good. Of the 15 reasons why your business should be considering radio advertising, point number 10 is... Well, let me just say it. Radio is immune to ad blockers, algorithm changes, platform policy changes, shadow banning, any of that stuff. 42% of internet users currently run some form of ad blocking software. Your digital display campaigns are invisible to nearly half your potential audience before they've even have the chance to ignore them. The other 58% who do see your ads have developed banner blindness, the unconscious filtering of anything that looks like an advertisement. Even if they do see the ad, it is subject to platform policy. Meta can flag your account. Google can change its algorithm. A policy update can eliminate your campaign overnight without warning or recourse. 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It is received. Nothing intercepts it. 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Radio is yours. It's your hour. It's your time. Your ability to
get with your community once per week. Share your thoughts on who you are, why you're in business. It allows you to storytell. It allows you to bring on guest clients.

a radio show here, okay, this show, radio show, we film it, it becomes a YouTube video. We also digitize the audio, it becomes a podcast. We take the YouTube video and the video of the broadcast, and we slice and dice that. I slice it down, slice it down. We create shorts. We create reels. We can use that again. So you do one event, one event radio, and then you can use it to charge those other things. I don't say don't do those other things. I'm just saying be mindful of their advantages and their disadvantages, their reach and otherwise no reach. Nothing's better than radio in terms of return on a dollar. That's a Nielsen rating. For every dollar you spend on radio, it's Nielsen says you'll get 10 back. Digital advertising is $1.50, $1.16. You know, I went over that earlier in the show. So radio compounds. It allows you to be able to invite other people on. It allows you to be dynamic with your content and how you share what information you want to share. I could have somebody come on that attests to my skill set as being a mentor to them. I could have a roundtable discussion on why mentors should be something you consider. We can have a roundtable discussion on radio. In other words, you're hearing me right now because I control the airtime. That could be your opportunity as well. Reason number 11. Radio has survived every death sentence that has been thrown at it. Oh, gosh. Television was supposed to kill radio. The internet was supposed to kill radio. Satellite audio was supposed to kill radio. Streaming services were supposed to kill radio. Podcasts were supposed to kill radio. None of it happened. 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More weekly reach than television, more than any streaming platform, more than any social media channel. A medium that has absorbed 8 consecutive decades of competitors trying to bury it and still reaches 9 out of 10 adults every week is not a nostalgia play. It is a proven, durable, battle-tested channel with demonstrated staying power across every major technological disruption of the modern era. You want your marketing dollars in a channel that will be there next year and the year after that? You do not want to build audience and brand equity in a platform that pivots its business model or gets disrupted out of existence. Radio's longevity is not an accident. It is the result of doing something the alternatives have not been able to replicate, delivering consistent, trusted local presence to an audience that chooses to show up. That's what radio does. And that's why you hear my voice right now. That's why I'm talking about it. And here's what you can do. If you'd like to reach out, if you'd like to get in touch, I'm a business marketing mentor. I help people drive leads, drive down cost. I'm a 3-time 7-figure entrepreneur. I've done quite a bit in my 35 years of business. I know a thing or two. I know a few things not to do. I know what to do. And if you'd like to reach out, if you'd like to connect, more importantly, if you'd like to get a copy of our latest marketing deep dive. It's a business marketing deep dive. 15 reasons your business should be advertising on radio right now. If you'd like to get a copy of that, I'll make one available to you. All you gotta do is reach out to me. Text me. If you take out your smartphone, go to your texting app, key in the following number, 84503. It's a 5-digit number. Act like it's a cell number. Act like it's 10 digits. It's only 5, 84503. And then what I want you to do is just text me radio, just R-A-D-I-O, radio. That lets me know you heard this show. That lets me know right now that this particular segment, this discussion I just had, that it resonated with you. That's why you texted now. See, radio gives me that ability. I know if anybody texted. I know when they texted. I know if they texted after this break or before the last one or whatever. That gives me value. That gives me information, right? This is an example. I don't say this to be boastful. I'm just talking about when you spend money other places, it's diffused. It's diffracted. You think it comes back to you. You get impressions. You get statements on how many people saw it maybe for half a second. I can tell you right now, when I'm done with this show, it's a 1-hour show. I can tell you right now how many people I reached, how many people reached out to me, whether the show was effective. I know that right away because it's direct response, targeted advertising for an hour. Nothing else does that. If that has appealed to you, text radio to 84503. One last time, reach out to me. I'll call you back.

0: 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All right. Let's close this out. I think I'll be able to get through all 15. I talked about this a little bit before the break, but here's reason number 12 of 15 reasons why you should consider radio marketing for your business. 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They are more likely to respond to your direct mail because it feels like hearing from someone they know rather than receiving solicitations from a stranger. 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You are reaching people in your market because there's either a 10,000 watt, 20,000 watt, or 50,000 watt blowtorch radio signal that the station has that has a reach of 100-mile radius. You're reaching people in your market during the time of day your target customer is listening, with zero privacy violation or zero creep factor. No algorithm decided that it fit a profile. No pixel followed them from your website to their social feed. As third-party cookies continue to disappear and privacy regulations continue to tighten, the surveillance-based targeting that digital advertising depends on is becoming less reliable and more controversial. Radio's targeting model, clean, geographic, transparent, becomes more valuable with each passing year, not yet less. So here's another thing for those of you out there that want to be podcasters. How long do you think it's going to take before you've built your podcast up to where when you do a podcast, you might have 10,000 people hearing your voice? How long will that take to get that kind of reach, to get that kind of loyalty? How long will that take? Whereas I can buy time on a radio station tomorrow in a new market that I've never advertised in and have 10,000 people hearing my voice the weekend I launch. That is strategic. That is powerful. You can draft off the already embedded audience that's part of the station. That's part of the point of doing radio. All right, point number 14. Radio can capture a lead in real time, live, during the broadcast. Every other advertising medium creates a gap between the moment of interest and the moment of contact. See, a listener hears your search ad and then has to remember to search for you later. A viewer sees your television spot and then has to find your number when the ad is over. The delay between the interest point and the action is where most advertising dollars go to die. There is a technology now available that collapses this delay to zero. I've already talked about it throughout all this show. When a listener, when you hear me, hears something that I said and it interests you during my broadcast, and you can send me a text, one word, 4 seconds, and then your information is captured immediately while you're still engaged, While the interest is still warm, no form to fill, no app to download, no website to visit, the lead is in your hands before the segment ends. This is not a complicated system. It's an elegantly simple system, and it creates a connection between the audience experience and the measurable lead generation that no other traditional media can replicate. You're not hoping the listener remembers you. You are capturing them at the exact moment they decide they want to know more. That's why I tell you, text radio to 84503. I will know that. I will see that. Once again, the gap between interest and action is where most advertising dollars go to die. One last point here of 15. Radio is the medium that builds businesses, not just awareness. There's a difference between advertising that builds awareness and advertising that builds businesses. Awareness is knowing a name exists. Business building is when a customer calls you feeling like they already know you, trust you before you say a word, and they enter the relationship with goodwill that compresses your sales cycle and elevates your closing rate. The businesses that have been built on radio share a specific characteristic. Their customers do not feel like they were marketed to. They feel like they found something they trust. The distinction is the entire game. In a market where every competitor is shouting the same messages through the same digital channels at the same exhausted, skeptical consumers, the business that shows up in a different environment with a different relationship to the audience wins by default. If you're a local business that depends on trust, contractors, financial professionals, medical practices, legal services, real estate, any business where the customer is making a significant decision to work with you, radio does something that nothing else does at comparable cost. It builds this relationship before the sales conversation begins, and that is the only sustainable competitive advantage that actually compounds. Radio has transformed my life, my businesses. I feel indebted to the medium. That's part of the reason I want to give back. Radio has allowed me to build a life, to market a business in a way I never thought was possible, to create consistent lead flow, to create interested, warm, receptive potential clients. It allows me to get my voice out. It allows me to communicate. It allows me to be artistic. It allows me to be with my voice and cadence and everything else I'm doing. It allows me to have fun. And it's allowed me to grow and build businesses faster and quicker with more depth and more strength than anything else I could have done, I believe. And so if that's you, if you're out there in Radio Land, if you hear my voice, if I had all made sense to you today, if anything I said resonated, if you'd like to generate more leads, if you'd like to learn more about an advertising medium that maybe you haven't considered, then I would encourage you to have a conversation with me. Reach out. If you take out your smartphone, it's as simple as this. You go to your texting app. You key in a 5-digit number, 84503. Key that in as though it's like a cell number. It's not. It's just a 5-digit short code. And then I want you to text radio, because that's what we've been talking about all today. That's where you're hearing me right now. And you can hear, as I've gone through this show, if you've been able to listen to a majority of it or most of it, you can hear why I believe what I'm saying. You can hear that authenticity. Radio gives me that chance to share that with you. It allows me to tell stories. It allows me to be personal. It allows me to share insight, resources, knowledge, wisdom that you may not have otherwise come by. So if you'd like this guide, it's 10 or 12 pages. It's a business marketing deep dive, 15 reasons your business should be advertising on radio right now. 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I'll get your email. Just brief. I'm not going to pester anybody. I don't need to do that. Okay. But let's just talk and see if there's an opportunity for us to maybe help you grow your business. 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Graybeard out. 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
2: CENTCOM Commander Admiral Brad Cooper testified before the Senate Armed Services Committee Thursday, where a main topic of conversation was the ongoing war in Iran. The Admiral recapped the goal of Operation Epic Fury.
1: The mission was to degrade Iran's ability to project power on its neighbors and U.S. interests.
2: Cooper also specified how effective the campaign has been in weakening Iran.
1: The defense industrial base for their drones and their missiles and their navy were degraded by 90%.
2: Cooper testified Iran can no longer project power through its proxies.
1: There are no resources and equipment that are flowing from Iran to Hamas, Hezbollah, or the Houthis.
2: He said the bottom line is,
1: across every domain, they've been significantly degraded.
2: Cooper also said that Iran did have enriched uranium topping 60%, which at that level can only be used for weapons. Kevin Reskin, Fox News.
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4: I'm Bill Hemmer, and these are the most impactful moments in American history. December 8, 1980 marked a dark day for music across the globe. Beneath the arch entrance of the famous Dakota, an apartment building along Manhattan's Central Park West, John Lennon was murdered in cold blood. Mark David Chapman, an isolated and obsessed fan, fired 5 bullets from his revolver, 4 of which struck Lennon. Tributes poured in as the world mourned. Fellow Beatles expressed their farewells through song. Paul McCartney with Here Today and George Harrison with All Those Years Ago. John Lennon was a champion of peace, a symbol of hope, and the voice that dared us to imagine. Though his life was violently taken away, his gifts and contributions to music and culture are still celebrated to this day. I'm Bill Hemmer, Fox News.
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6: Getting involved in statewide politics, I'm Roger Stern, Fox News. President Trump inserting himself in today's Senate primary in Louisiana, where Republican Senator Bill Cassidy is running for re-election. Fox's Jonathan Seri with details.
7: He was one of just 7 Republicans to vote in favor of convicting the president during his 2021 impeachment trial. Senator Cassidy faces Republican primary challenges from Louisiana State Treasurer John Fleming and Congresswoman Julia Letlow. Now, for President Trump, this race is personal. He is attacking the incumbent. He says Senator Bill Cassidy of Louisiana is a disloyal disaster. Bill Cassidy is a sleazebag, a terrible guy who is bad for Louisiana.
6: And the Supreme Court's dealt a legal blow to Democrats in Virginia.
8: Last week, the Virginia Attorney General launched a last-ditch effort to the Supreme Court in hopes of reviving the state's plan to redraw its congressional districts to gain additional Democratic seats, asking the justices to block a May 8th ruling by the state Virginia Supreme Court that invalidated an amendment to the Virginia Constitution that allowed the state's legislature to enact a law, a new congressional map, before the midterms. But the AG's emergency appeal found no traction at the nation's highest court, which many legal experts considered a long shot because the Virginia Supreme Court's ruling rested on its interpretation of the state's constitution.
6: Fox's Chanley Painter. For now, Virginia's using the current congressional map. And 6 passengers from a cruise ship have arrived in Australia for a 3-week quarantine. 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
9: In San Antonio, emergency crews responded to a crash involving a San Antonio police officer Saturday morning near I-10 East and South New Braunfels Avenue. The report says the driver involved in the collision was not hurt, adding the officer's cruiser lights were on at the time of the crash. It's unclear if anyone was transported to the hospital. The investigation is underway. The San Antonio Spurs are going to the NBA Western Conference Finals. The Spurs earned a 139-109 win over the Minnesota Timberwolves in Game 6 on Friday. San Antonio tipped off the second quarter with 20 unanswered points and led by double digits the rest of the way. Stephon Castle led the team with 32 points and 11 rebounds. The Spurs won the best of seven series 4-2, and they'll take on the Thunder in the next round. I'm Erica Smith.
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0: Eye Traffic Center.
1: I-10 eastbound off-ramp towards UTSA Boulevard is closed for construction. 35 southbound between Evans Road and Olympia Parkway, we have construction that has the right lane closed. I'm Alexis, News Radio 1200 WOAI.
2: Mostly sunny this afternoon with a high near 93. Clouds will move in tonight with gusty winds out of the southeast and a low in the mid-70s. And a cloudy, breezy Sunday with a high near 92. I'm meteorologist Jeff Maher from the Weather Channel on San Antonio's official weather station, News Radio 1200 WOAI.
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16: Thank you for being with us today. We sure appreciate it. 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You'll get yesterday's in your inbox, including my new song, which is titled The Black Tape on the Badge. And it's dedicated to police officers all across America. And I worked very hard on it. I wrote it. I produced it. I let AI sing it. But that's, you know, what else are you going to do if you're by yourself? So I don't have a orchestra or a band, but AI does such a good job. I don't know that I could do better if I did. Next week in the free weekly newsletter, I've got our Memorial Day tribute. And it's important, I think, that we all remember what Memorial Day is all about. It's not Veterans Day. Memorial Day is about those who passed, who died in service for our country. And that is a huge differentiation, and a lot of people get those two confused. I'll talk about the weekend sales in next week's newsletter. Catalytic converter thefts are on the rise again, unfortunately. And if you've got a Toyota Prius, you're going to want to really pay attention to that. And an article that I wrote for my advice column, and I'm very proud of this because it's something that a lot of you worry about. It's titled Turbocharged and Terrified. Don't be. So I talk about turbochargers and superchargers and why if you're going to buy a new car today, pretty good chance that there's going to be a turbocharger on it. And a lot of people are scared of it. Some of that is from old-style turbochargers that, and they were problematic for a long time. But that's not the case anymore. There is some maintenance that you have to do, though. And I talk about the importance of that. For reviews next week, the 2026 Lincoln Navigator, the 2026 Toyota CHR, and the 2026 Toyota RAV4 Limited Hybrid coming up in next week's newsletter, which we're trying to get out on Thursday instead of Friday. And if we can get it done, because I know a lot of people are going out of town for Memorial Day, 45 million of you are going to travel, but we're going to try to get it out on Thursday. So subscribe today and you'll get yesterday's immediately. You can get my new song. Then next Thursday, you'll get the Memorial Weekend edition. So there you go. Let's talk to William in Sugar Land, Texas. William, what can I do for you, sir?
3: Now, I got a little situation here. It's on a 2025 Honda Passport.
16: Yeah.
3: And, you know, I love the little car. It has the towing capacity I need, all-wheel drive. You know, it's the black edition.
16: Yeah.
3: And top of the line there. But at any rate, the thing I discovered after purchasing it was at highway speeds, you can barely hear the turn signal clicks.
16: Well, you shouldn't
3: and
16: be.
3: Now in other words, I'm driving down the road looking like an old geezer who, you know, completely deaf.
16: Now, tell me the truth. How loud you got the radio up?
3: No.
16: No?
3: I don't have the radio up. This is strictly like I must admit, I do have my hearing aids on. But my hearing isn't that bad.
16: William, I've reviewed cars that I had the same.
3: Noise to drown it out so much.
16: I've reviewed cars that had the same issue that I couldn't, and I noted it in the review that, man, these blinkers are too soft. I can't hear them, and I don't have hearing aids. But it may be on the, you know, it could be on the horizon. But I've had them the other way too. I've written in reviews that the blinkers were too loud because they're just annoying.
3: Yeah.
16: You know, I mean, some of them are just horrible. So I don't know the fix for this, my friend. Some cars will tell you when your blinker's on for more than, I think, 30 seconds or something. But it's typically...
3: Yeah, I used to have an 89 Cadillac that did that.
16: Yeah, I was going to say, it's usually a luxury car or, you know, some expensive cars. But I think you're just going to have to get used to looking and seeing if your blinker's on. And I just... Other than turning your hair dates up and turning your turning your radio down.
3: Yeah, well, I did carry it in into the service department, something like that, and they let it slip. You know, they were looking in the controls and all that screen of, you know, sounds and whatever else. You know, thinking that they could find the adjustment like it is allowed on a Honda Pilot. But it is not allowed on the Passport.
16: I'll be darned. Well, brother, I wish I had a magic answer for you. I don't know what to tell you on that one. Certain things with cars, you get used to paying attention to them. And this may be one of those things where, you know, you gotta start looking at the blinkers on the dash every time you look down to see how fast you're going or something along those lines. I've heard this before, but I've never heard of a fix for it before. I don't know that any manufacturer makes a louder chime or buzz or whatever they do with the Honda. I did like very much. I did like the Passport when I reviewed it. I thought it was much better than the old one. So I think you made a good decision there. Let's just figure out how to keep your blinkers off, pal. Have a good one.
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20: Well, thank you, Jerry. Good morning. It's
16: Hi.
20: A beautiful day. I wanted to say, one, I listen to your show on Saturday mornings in the car whenever I can, and it's always a pleasure.
16: Thank you.
20: So thank you for doing what you do.
16: I appreciate
20: that. And number two is, I got to listen to your song in the last hour, and I'll tell you, it brought me to tears. I volunteer as a civilian with our local sheriff's department, and tonight we're working the Memorial Torch Relay, which it goes from all the L.A. Sheriff's Department stations in memory and honor of those that we have lost.
16: Yep.
20: And I wanted to let you know I am going to be sure to download the song and share it with many of the deputies that I'm working with tonight.
16: Oh, so thank you.
20: Well,
16: I sent it to the LAPD PIO and just said, hey, look, I wrote this song for National Police Memorial Week. I don't want anything out of it. I got no agenda. I never want to make a penny on it anyway. I mean, you can put it on YouTube and monetize it, and I don't care about any of that stuff. I just want police officers to know that some of us out there appreciate what they do. And
20: so
16: I appreciate you.
20: Well, thank you. The L.A. County Sheriff's Department, like all urban sheriff's departments and police departments, are, you know, desperately in search of having more and more people because of the attrition. And because of that sentiment of folks not always supporting them or you know, disrespecting the badge.
16: Yep.
20: And for you to put out a song like that is just so wonderful. And I am certain any of the deputies that get that song from me today are just going to be very touched by it. So
16: did you find the link okay?
20: I haven't done it yet because I've been on hold waiting to talk to you, but I promise I will do that today,
16: and
20: I will make sure to get that to my sheriff's friends.
16: If you have trouble, it's also on the website, carpro.com, under the news section.
20: Okay.
16: Up at the top, you'll see car buying.
20: I will find it.
16: Yeah, it's there, and I appreciate you sharing it. And please, If the opportunity arises, tell them, thank them for what they do, and thank you. Volunteers are a huge part of policing, especially on tight budgets today. And I think that's great what you do. How many LA sheriff's officers have they lost in their history?
20: Oh, gosh, I couldn't tell you, but I will say that in our Santa Clarita, we have three in the last several years, and we have a memorial park, a memorial wall, and different places like that. And so this memorial torch relay goes from station to station to station throughout L.A. County, and people run and walk and or rollerblade, bike, from each leg, almost like a marathon. And it's wonderful to see the residents who do care show up curbside and cheer on the people that are doing each leg. And it just reminds the deputies that, in fact, there are many of us out there that support their effort. But your song was so poignant, and it really nailed it when it comes to content.
16: Well, thank you so much. And it's... I think when you read the lyrics while the song is playing, it really does hit home. You know, I wasn't near as worried about rhyming words this time than to say what was on my heart, because
20: sure,
16: you know, when I was with Dallas PD, I lost a partner and he was gunned down. It was a vicious thing. And, you know, then we had the 7 police officers shot on July 7th, 2016 in downtown Dallas, literally a few blocks from where I sit right this minute doing this show. And that changed me, you know, that's where the verse comes in that says police officers run to the danger when everybody runs away. Those 7 that were shot in Dallas, 5 of them killed, were running to the danger while everybody else was ducking. And isn't that the definition of a police officer?
20: Absolutely. And you know, a lot of people, you know, with all of these TV shows, rock 'em, sock 'em, shoot 'em up shows, they think that that's what law enforcement is about, and that's not.
16: No.
20: The best day of a law enforcement officer is when they do not need.
16: We're out of time. Thank you so much for the call. I appreciate you.
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0: West Los Angeles. Welcome to the Car Pro Show. What can I do for you?
1: Hi, Jared. Actually, but my first time call. I've been driving a car for 23 years. I bought a 2000 Lexus LS 430. My wife and I have driven it. We've loved it for 23 years.
0: Oh, wow. That was one of the first ones.
1: We've loved the stress-free nature of the Lexus.
0: Yeah.
1: And all that stuff. So we want to buy a new one. And I'm looking at the LS, the 2026 Lexus LS. But I see two problems with it. I see it's the final year for the model, apparently. And secondly, I see a disappointing review on Consumer Reports that says that the LS has strayed far from the whisper quiet, stress-free motoring that this luxury used to be known for. Complicated controls, less than plush, and bulkiness. So I'm being psyched out. To go give it a test drive, or should I look for something?
0: No, you should go do a test drive. I've reviewed it. I pretty much disagree with Consumer Reports on anything that has to do with cars. We are totally opposite on just about every review that we do. And I don't know why that is, but I will tell you, I've reviewed the LS500. It's at carpro.com. You can read it. I thought it was spectacular. And yeah, there's more bells and whistles on that car than your 23-year-old one it has got.
1: Well,
0: but yeah. I mean, isn't that a good thing instead of a bad thing? Because you don't have to use them if you don't want them, but they're there.
1: Right.
0: And I thought it was super quiet. 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And oftentimes, when people want to look at an LS500, I tell them to look at a Genesis G90. 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
0: Well, thank you for everybody that just called or emailed or whatever to tell me how much they enjoyed the song, the tape on the badge, black tape on the badge. And if you would like to see it or hear it or be able to share it, all you got to do is be a newsletter subscriber, which is absolutely free. And the way you do that is go to carpro.com and at the bottom of the page, you'll see CarPro newsletter. Put your email address in there. You'll get the song right back in your inbox in yesterday's free weekly newsletter. We'll have a new one coming out this Thursday. So don't miss out if you want to hear the song. The lyrics are there also. And I think the lyrics meant as much to me as the song. When I was writing the lyrics, I really went back in my memory banks of my days of wearing the badge in Dallas, Texas, all the friends that I had made and some that were lost, killed in the line of duty. We dodged a bullet in Dallas yesterday. There was 3 Dallas police officers on a private plane, small plane that went down east of Dallas in a little town called Forney. 2 of them are doing okay and not hurt seriously, but one is in critical condition. They were off duty, and that's a little different than an on-duty death, but still tragic. So let's go back to the phones, and we'll talk to Maurice in Pasadena, California. Maurice, welcome.
1: Yeah, thank you. Thank you. And I appreciate the song. I have a nephew that's law enforcement for 3 years and a good friend that just retired as a captain.
0: Well, send it to him. Send it to him. It's at the, if you're not a subscriber, it's at the website under under the news section. It's there. Feel free to share it. I would love for every police officer to know how much they're appreciated.
1: Yes, people don't realize. I mean, there's good and bad in every profession. There's more good than bad.
0: Oh, by far.
1: People should. Yeah, but my question was, I bought a 2018 Traverse about a year and a half ago.
0: Yeah,
1: doing really good. It's a Traverse LT, and I was just thinking about what's a good hybrid upgrade to consider, or would EV be better? And what's a good warranty service that I could consider? You know, like they have Car Shield commercials and
0: oh yeah.
1: What would you recommend on that too?
0: Well,
1: I know it's a loaded question.
0: No, it's not. But I had an article in yesterday's newsletter that I wrote about extended warranties, and I covered Car Shield in that article. Shield appears. And I hope they stay with it. But it appears they're doing a better job as far as paying their claims. But for a long time, boy, they were not paying claims at all. And the FTC, Federal Trade Commission, filed a $10 million fine against CarShield. And that's the biggest one I've ever seen. I mean, there was a car dealership group just got one for $75 million, but as far as non-car dealer, CarShield's $10 million was the biggest I'd seen up to that point. So I have never recommended them. I've actually encouraged people not to get CarShield. But it appears that they're doing better, and I guess after a $10 million fine, you probably do. But let's talk about the car first. I like the Chevy Traverse. You know, if you've got a lifestyle that will allow you to enjoy an electric vehicle, then they're great.
1: Mm.
0: The Kia K9 is an exceptional electric vehicle. Lots of room inside, 3 rows of seating. But for most people, they don't want to make that transition just yet, so they're going with hybrids.
1: Right.
0: Now, if you're going to go with a hybrid about the same size as your Traverse, then I would look at the Toyota Highlander or the Toyota Grand Highlander, depending on your budget. If you're looking for an upscale, more luxury type, almost a Lexus hybrid, 3-row SUV, then the Grand Highlander's the way to go. If you don't really care about fancy materials inside and lots of wood grain and all that stuff, the regular Highlander is great. It's been around forever. One of the most reliable vehicles you can possibly buy. And it's going to be about $5,000 or $6,000 less. So I'd look at both of those. If you decide to go hybrid, I'd look at both of those and see which one you like the most.
1: Okay. Well, thanks a lot. Appreciate it.
0: Now,
1: does Genesis have anything? Genesis have anything comparable or no?
0: You know, Genesis is not really. They're just not as roomy.
1: Okay.
0: They're not as roomy as what you've got. The GV80.
1: Right. We all tall people.
0: Okay. Then,
1: we're,
0: you know.
1: We all over 6 feet.
0: No, that Genesis ain't going to do it for you. As much as I like it, the GV80 is great.

0: most money that they can, because typically cars bring more at the auction than they do, you know, on a car lot somewhere. And frankly, these nonprofits, they don't want to get in the car business. They just, you know, they don't want to open a dealership or a used car lot. Sure. So they send them to auction. You'd have to go to one of the auctions that they, you know, that they, wherever they send their cars, and they can tell you that. And
1: yeah, because I'm looking for a Toyota Sienna hybrid because I'm facing an imminent foreclosure, and I have no clue how to set up a GoFundMe.
0: Oh, it's easy. It's easy setting up a GoFundMe. I've done it. I've done it for other people.
1: How to make it viral?
0: Well,
1: I have no idea.
0: Yeah, you know, if you're, are you active on Facebook?
1: I have an account, but I haven't used it in years.
0: That's the best way to do it. Is set up your GoFundMe and then share that on Facebook and ask all your friends to share that as well. And you'd be surprised how fast those things grow. And if your story is compelling, you'll get some money.
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4: Next up on the Car Pro Show is Carlos, Simi Valley, California. Hello, Carlos. What can I help you with?
5: Jerry, I have a question. I have a co-worker that's trying to sell me his Hyundai Tucson Hybrid 2022.
4: Yeah.
5: I went and I got some information on it, but, you know, on YouTube, and, you know, there's a lot of goods and bads, so I just kind of want to get your feedback. Is that a good choice? Kind of thinking about it. You know, he's giving it to me for $15,000. There's good and bad reviews, so I really don't know.
4: Carlos, how many miles are on it?
5: 42.
4: Okay. 42,000. And never been in a wreck?
5: As far as I know, no. He said no.
4: Okay. Is that one question? Is it the plug-in hybrid or regular hybrid?
5: A regular hybrid. Okay. Limited.
4: Hyundai and Kia both been, they've made good hybrids. There's never been any problems with them. And I don't always recommend them because I don't have the history on their hybrid because they're relatively new. I mean, in the last 5 years or so. Whereas with Toyota, their hybrid system's been around 25 years. So when somebody asks me specifically about a hybrid, I'm typically going to go with a Toyota or Lexus because they've got the reliability record to back it up. But I will tell you that so far, over 5 years period, maybe a little more, the Hyundai hybrid system has been great. And if that thing hasn't been in a wreck, then at $15,000, you can't go wrong there. That's actually a bargain.
5: Oh yeah, that's why I'm kind of tempting. You know, I'm like, wait a minute, yeah. Sounds too good.
4: That's kind of what scared me when I asked you about the wreck, because it does sound cheap. It sounds too cheap. So is this a person that you know very well?
5: Yeah, it's my coworker.
4: And they bought it new.
5: Yeah, correct.
4: Okay.
5: Yeah.
4: I mean, if you want to just make sure, I'd spend $20 and get an autocheck.com and see what it shows. You don't have to tell them you did it, but put your mind at ease. And if the autocheck is clean, then I'd be getting a check right in their hands before they change their mind, because that's a bargain.
5: Okay, so that's better than Carfax?
4: Oh yeah, I mean, I have always recommended AutoCheck over Carfax. Carfax, oh, okay. Carfax just isn't nearly as accurate, my opinion.
5: Okay. One more question before I let you go, Jerry. How about the battery? Because I was thinking about the battery. You know, eventually I'm gonna have to replace the hybrid battery if I do move forward. How expensive are those batteries?
4: Yeah, you know, they're warranted for, I think, 12 years. With the Hyundai warranty that comes with the car, which you'll also get. 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I mean, one thing you got going for you there, where you live, is mild weather. And, you know, it's the places where it gets super cold or super hot that really wears down the batteries pretty hard. 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
0: What can I do for you?
19: Mr. Reynolds, how are you, sir?
0: I'm good, brother.
19: I was just thinking that there is nobody in the whole United States that knows more about cars than you do.
0: Oh, that's good.
19: I listen to your show every Saturday, and your show is my favorite show on the whole radio station.
0: Thank you. I appreciate you.
19: Well, I have a couple of questions. The first one is for my niece is looking to purchase a Jeep Sahara.
0: Uh-huh. A new one?
19: And she's in Costa Mesa, California.
0: Okay. Is she looking at a new one or a used one?
19: A new one, yes.
0: Okay.
19: Yes. And I was just talking to her because they called me to ask me, say, you know what, the best person to ask for it is going to be Jerry Reynolds on the Car Pro Show. So, yeah.
0: They're very good vehicles, no issues whatsoever. Tell her not to get the 4xE, which is a plug-in hybrid. I would not recommend that one, but if she gets a regular a regular engine, that thing is fine. The only thing about Wranglers is they're different. Make sure she takes a good long test drive because they ride rough, and you know they have a specific purpose. And some people love them, some people think they're going to love them, but then when they drive them, they find out that they don't really love them. So we've got about 30 seconds left here. What was the second thing?
19: Real quick, is there a trim that you recommend on that particular car?
0: Is there a trim, did you say?
19: Like a trim, yeah.
0: Oh, I think the Sahara, I think that's a good package. The Rubicon is the real off-roader. That's the one that if she wants to go out in the dunes in California, the Rubicon's the way to go. But any of it, just whatever she likes. Gerardo, thanks.
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20: Terrorists wiped off the earth. I'm John Saucier, Fox News. Several ISIS leaders actually were killed in Nigeria during a joint operation between U.S. forces and Nigerian forces. President Trump sharing news of the strike on social media. Fox's Alex Hogan is at the White House with the latest.
21: The U.S. military says this was a joint operation between U.S. forces and armed forces in Nigeria to kill multiple leaders in ISIS in Nigeria early this morning, local time, in the U.S. military's Africa Command releasing footage of the strike that was carried out, saying that Abu Bilal al-Manuki was a key figure in ISIS who provided strategic guidance and financial operations in developing and manufacturing weapons. No U.S. service members were harmed, and officials tell Fox that all service members made it back safely. President Trump made the announcement on Truth Social, writing, Abu Bilal al-Manuki, second in command of ISIS globally, thought he could hide in Africa, but little did he know, we had sources who kept us informed on what he was doing.
20: The Nigerian president thanking President Trump claimed the strike was an example of the cooperation between the two countries. President Trump actually just got back from a trip to China, that nation agreeing to buy hundreds of planes from Boeing and more U.S. soybeans. Senator Jerry Moran was on Fox News Live with some thoughts on the meeting and what he hopes China will do.
22: I think what we're looking for is to China to say exactly what they've agreed to. And then, of course, we need to make certain that they live up to that agreement.
20: Chinese President Xi Jinping is set to visit the United States in September for another meeting. And workers for New York's Long Island Railroad are now on strike, bringing the busiest commuter rail system in North America to a halt. The railroad president is Robert Free.
23: If it were to become resolved, we would need time. It's contingent upon what time it would be settled. So it would be difficult for me at this point to say if it was settled at this time, we'd have service back at that time. But rest assured, we would look to get service back as soon as possible.
20: That guy's going to have a busy weekend. 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
2: In Forney, Texas, after a small plane crashed overnight, all those aboard are reportedly still alive. The Dallas Police Department said all three were off-duty officers with the force. A Forney City spokesperson said two were taken to a nearby hospital for treatment and a third was treated and released at the scene. Forney police are working with the FAA and Texas DPS to investigate the incident. The San Antonio Spurs are going to the NBA Western Conference Finals. The Spurs earned a 139-109 win over the Minnesota Timberwolves in Game 6 on Friday. San Antonio tipped off the second quarter with 20 unanswered points and led by double digits the rest of the way. Stephon Castle led the team with 32 points and 11 rebounds. The Spurs won the best of seven series 4-2, and they'll take on the Thunder in the next round. I'm Erica Smith.
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6: Closed due to road construction, Loop 410 southbound between 35 and Benz Engelman. Also, closure to the road construction, FM 78 northbound after Riddiman Road, North Foster Road, and construction work over on the far south side on US 281 southbound at FM 2537. If you see any traffic problems, call 210-785-2601. 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
7: We'll head to the mid-90s Monday, and then a decent shot of rain coming by Tuesday night. Increasing clouds, mid-70s. Sunday, mostly cloudy, high 92. Sunday night, mostly cloudy and 78. Mostly cloudy Monday. Jeff Eno from the Weather Channel on San Antonio's official weather station, News Radio 1200 WOAI.
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0: Welcome to the KM Builders Remodeling and Design Show. I'm Keith, along with Morgan.
1: Hello, everybody.
0: And we are glad to be back with you this Saturday, and we hope you're enjoying your weekend, and we hope that we can add a little bit to it here by talking about the foundation of a successful remodel. And when we talk about a successful remodel and what it takes, as we've helped you to see probably many times, there's many aspects of it. But what starts it all and what we think that we have been able to change the way that it's done and make the most differences for our clients is by the proper planning. Mm-hmm. We really are a design first remodeling company. And design doesn't just mean that you design the project, the details of the kitchen or the whole house remodel or the bathroom. Mm-hmm. When we talk about design, we're really talking about a couple of big things, like design a process. Mm-hmm. And then the second thing that we think of and we talk a lot about is designing an experience.
1: Right.
0: So a process that involves the client's every way of thinking and anticipates their expectations is really part of the design. Mm-hmm. And so it's really part of what we call, you know, proper planning. All good businesses use proper planning, and unfortunately our industry is not known for proper planning.
1: No, not at all. That's the bad reputation that remodeling and construction has, right?
0: That's right. I mean, during the pandemic, this was a full exposure. And, of course, there was these shipping delays. What was it called? Shipping. It wasn't just called shipping. There was another
1: and
0: name.
1: And receiving?
0: Yeah, it was.
1: I don't remember.
0: Yeah, it was, transportation and all these things were causing delays. And we know it was real. But what a lot of contractors did is they used it as an excuse for really things that were already broken in their process. There were things that were that they hadn't fixed anyway. Mm-hmm. And I like to use the example of ordering products. You know, we knew how long it would take to get things before we ordered them.
1: Yeah.
0: And it was longer. I know what it was called, supply chain issues.
1: Yeah,
0: that's
1: there you
0: what
1: go.
0: It was called. Yeah, supply chain issues. And so, yes, there was shortages. There were people not working at plants. Plants had were losing workers and so forth. Even chicken plants, you know, where they process chicken were having problems.
1: Yeah.
0: So, but those things were real. But what people don't realize, and their contractors did not let them know, is that they knew how long it would take to get those things. So it wasn't something just we have no idea. In most cases, everything that we ordered, we just had an extended timeline. So going back to planning, if you plan around these timelines, you can have a successful project. Mm-hmm. And that's true whether it's a longer timeline in a pandemic or whether it's a shorter timeline out of a pandemic. Either way, it can still adversely affect your project if you're not planning for it.
1: Right.
0: Doesn't matter whether it's 6 weeks or whether it's 12 or 14 in a pandemic. Either one, 6 weeks without proper planning can be way too long.
1: Right.
0: And so planning involves timing. I mean, it affects timing, but it affects so many other things with a good plan. I think we're going to dive into some of these key things. What's the first thing that you think we should do and plan for when we meet with our clients that once you take them over?
1: I think the first thing is kind of what you want to do in your project. So that's, you would be like your vision for your project, the overall goal. What do you want to achieve with your space?
0: So goals.

0: mm-hmm. expectations.
1: Yeah.
0: I think that's really good to set that clearly at the beginning, the goals and expectations of the client. Mm-hmm. And then, of course, we show them how we can meet those.
1: Right. And it seems like that would be a no-brainer. Like, everyone should, obviously, we do that, right? But some people, when they come into your house, they might just be thinking of, oh, your house would really benefit from this and then this. But if you're not listening to what you as the homeowner wants to do, our clients, just because the house can accomplish that, doesn't mean that that's either your budget or the desire that you want, because maybe you need to keep some separation of space and not open everything up.
0: Yeah, that's a good example of what might be standard. Mm-hmm. And, you know, I think it's good to be real frank about the fact that people come into your home having different levels of experience.
1: Right.
0: And you don't know what that is. Mm-hmm. You don't know if it's just because that's all they've seen, that they're recommending these things to you. Mm-hmm. But you can start to tell whenever they seem to kind of like put you down a tunnel.
1: Yeah.
0: And you don't really have any choices. That means this is what they're comfortable with, or they're prima donnas and they want it done the way they want it done. Either one is unacceptable.
1: Right. And we had a client that came to us, and they were in our office a few weeks ago, and they said that they were working with a custom home builder or even a remodeler, I think. And they said, oh yeah, they said everything is custom and that we could pick everything. But when it come down to it, they had 5 floor plans for them to kind of pick from. And that didn't address their needs. You know, they had a child that had extra needs that needed to be accounted for, and those weren't helping. And so they told us, you are actually the truly only custom remodeler that's letting us choose where the outlets go, these small details, but they mean a lot mm-hmm. to clients for different reasons. And for this one with his extra needs, and designing a bathroom that doesn't even have a toilet in it because it's not necessary for them. But that would be so rare for other people.
0: Right. That's a good example.
1: But we really take the time to sit through and talk about all those details with our clients.
0: Yeah, we do. And so that starts at the very beginning, making sure we listen mm-hmm. and we understand and clarifying.
1: Yeah.
0: You know, and sometimes we need to know the reasons why so we can see how that may flow into other situations and,
1: right.
0: and you know, designs. Mm-hmm. So understanding is really, really big. And again, I think setting clear goals and expectations at the beginning, we've had people say, well, we need it built by this time. Mm-hmm. And that's not possible. We can't give you a good results. If we did that, you would end up regretting it.
1: Right.
0: And I mean, not that we couldn't build as fast as anybody else, but you're skipping the design phase.
1: Right.
0: There's not much flexibility in the build.
1: No.
0: I mean, unless you talk about how long some people take, but but for yeah. a tight schedule that we run, that you're not going to be able to chop off weeks or months.
1: No. And we want to set
0: a few days.
1: Proper expectations. So our clients giving us their expectations and us giving them back realistic timelines and realistic budgets.
0: Absolutely. 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
0: 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So let's talk a little bit more about the foundation of a successful remodel. We mentioned setting clear goals and expectation, and then it really goes into what you do with the client.
1: Yes, doing the design phase. And mm-hmm. that really is part of setting the clear goals, is looking at all of what the house can have, discussing all of the designs. And we start off doing the architectural plan before we get into interior design. So when we're doing the design phase.
0: And just to clarify, everybody knows what architectural is, you know, the building, the walls,
1: the layout.
0: The layout, mm-hmm. and, you know, and anything that you would want to change structurally. That's all part of the architecture.
1: Right.
0: But then the interior design is the finishes, mm-hmm. the types of floors, the tiles, the countertops, the types of cabinets and lighting and paint and so forth. So you hold off on that part because you got to get the walls done first.
1: Right. Yes.
0: The spaces.
1: And we take into consideration some things. At the first meeting with our company, you'll have an interior designer that'll discuss things. So, you know, those little details like, oh, I want wallpaper. This, we might be able to incorporate an accent wall space or things like that. So some of those things are taken into consideration. But the main focus of our 1 to 4 design meetings, architectural meetings, are for that planning of where things are going to go, the layout, the structural elements, how things are, your kitchen is going to lay out. And then you are presented with multiple designs. This helps the client to be able to see what they envision their home. And then, oh, no, I don't like this. I like this from version 1 and this from version 2. And then we're kind of getting closer and closer to that perfect design.
0: Mm-hmm. A lot of times we build a Camry and a Lexus.
1: Mm-hmm.
0: We build the simpler version, the less expensive one, and then the more elaborate one.
1: Mm-hmm.
0: And sometimes it's a
1: combination of the both
0: blend,
1: of them.
0: A blend, yeah.
1: Yeah,
0: a hybrid of those two. Obviously, they're all quality.
1: Mm-hmm.
0: They all have a lot of options, no matter which plan you choose. But that helps it to them to see, where do they want to spend their money?
1: Right.
0: What do they need?
1: Mm-hmm.
0: And you know, I think it's just so great that we show it with visualization.
1: Yes, the 3D renderings. Each meeting has 3D renderings, and then they go all the way into colorized renderings. So you can really get a feel for what your final two are, or final version is. It really helps. The goal of this process is to get as much detail as we can, so that way in construction we're just executing and not making any decisions. So that really sets us up for success.
0: Well, that
1: success is success in construction.
0: Yeah, that's so true of everything that we're discussing. It makes it so much better not to have to go backwards,
1: mm-hmm.
0: and say, well, we didn't think about this, or, you know, if I'd have known, we could change. I think we need to change this now. And I've met many clients who have said, we did this in our home, but we didn't know, you know, we would have done it different now, but, you know, we didn't tell the contractor. And I think, hold on, the contractor knew that probably was not going to give you the mm-hmm. best results, but he didn't want to go backwards because he didn't have a process where you could get that done in the beginning.
1: Right.
0: And so you know, these poor people, they blame themselves because the contractor doesn't have a process.
1: Mm-hmm.
0: And it really is sad. And people get excited and they want to go, and they got somebody who's ready to go, and that contractor acts excited about my project too. How could it not be successful?
1: Right.
0: Well, you know, it's because they don't have a good process.
1: Mm-hmm.
0: And this design first process, planning. Hello,
1: yeah.
0: Planning. Planning is really what we're talking about here.
1: Yep.
0: So we come up with a comprehensive design. You break it down for them. We can't really overemphasize the role of professional expertise in these. I mean, I've been doing this a long time, and I would never do a remodel in my home without using our professionals.
1: No, me either. I used our team because it really makes a big difference when you have them to help and think of ideas. Because you can, you know, we can think of some, but
0: oh, yeah. And I could, you know, we could all do our own remodels. There's not a question that he could do it.
1: It's that extra, you know, for even for your designs that you're doing, you know, I see what David's pushing out from your design idea. And it's like, whoa, you never thought
0: that
1: could look like that.
0: That's right. And you know, it's taught me again another lesson that, I mean, I knew I was going to use the team, but I see even more reasons why.
1: Yeah.
0: And I also see how much, you know, how much people lose out when they don't have a team working for them.
1: Yeah.
0: It doesn't matter how great this designer is. Mm-hmm. I'll put our team against the greatest known designers because four people are better than one.
1: Yes, definitely.
0: And that's what we give our clients. So it is really, really a good thing that we've developed. We're very proud of it. And we just don't make very many mistakes because we handle it up front. And communicating throughout that whole process is, you know, it takes time. And you know, while we're doing that, we're building a relationship and understanding the client so much better.
1: Yeah.
0: And this benefits us down the road as well. Well, I want to mention one other thing about planning when we come back that is really big on my mind. I think is one of the things that we really excel at. And a lot of people just don't do it. And they can't do it because of their process, but we can because of our process. And it has to do with products. We'll talk about that in a minute. I want to mention the Lyft Superstore of Texas before we take our break. 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
2: President Trump is defending comments he made, saying he doesn't think about Americans' finances when it comes to the Iran war. The president was asked about the comments by Fox News during an interview taped in China that aired last night. Trump called it a perfect statement and added that he'd make it again.
21: When people hear me say it, everybody agrees it's going to be short-term pain, but the pain is much less than people thought.
2: During the interview, Trump also said he would not let the upcoming midterm elections impact his decision-making on Iran.
21: I said to my people, I hate to do this to you, but I'm going to screw up your numbers for a little while because we have to stop the nuclear weapon stuff with Iran because they're sick people.
2: The president reiterated that Iran cannot be allowed to have a nuclear weapon. Gas prices are down slightly to start the weekend. AAA reports the national average for a gallon of gas is $4.51 today. That's down a penny from yesterday and 2 cents from a week ago. The highest price in California at $6.14 a gallon. I'm Lisa Carton.
18: The WOAI Traffic Center.
22: Road construction reducing the roadway down to one lane, 35 northbound between Loop 410 and Judson Road. A 7-minute backup here. Also closure to road construction, FM 78 northbound after Riddiman Road at North Foster Road. If you see any traffic problems, call 210-785-2601. I'm Justin Hill, News Radio 1200 WOAI.
23: We'll head to the mid-90s Monday, and then a decent shot at rain coming by Tuesday night. Increasing clouds, mid-70s. Sunday, mostly cloudy, high 92. Sunday night, mostly cloudy and 78. Mostly cloudy Monday. Jeff Eno from the Weather Channel on San Antonio's official weather station, News Radio 1200 WOAI.
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8: We're talking about peacocks.
9: A peacock is specifically the male. The peahen is the female. They are not native to the United States, although they thrive in coastal, warmish areas.
8: So when you see that thing fully displayed, when that peacock wants to have a little good time with a peahen, that thing may go 5 to 7 feet in every direction.
9: 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Again, the peacocks will use it to try to ward off or intimidate trespassers in their territory, but for the most part, the whole thing is to impress the peahens.
8: And they will shake those feathers, and the shaking isn't just like, hey, look how pretty. Mm-hmm. Science has discovered semi-recently those vibrations are in lockstep with the peafowl's head feathers that they used to think were just for show, but mm-hmm. now they realize they vibrate at the same intensity and that they can actually, you know, sort of feel when those tail feathers are vibrating in their direction through their head feathers.
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11: Hello, everybody.
10: And we're in the middle point of our show on the foundation of a successful remodel. We really have had a lot of good points to bring out. But before we get into it, I want to mention my sponsor, BioGreen, who's helped me with my yard over the years and really transformed it. I now have one of the best looking, if not the best looking yard in the neighborhood. And you can have that too if you go to BioGreenSA.com. You can call my friend Joe Cuccino at 210-421-9522, 421-9522, and see how he can help you right now be ready for the spring. You actually do that while the grass is still growing, and it can take in these nutrients, and while it's dormant, it's going to be way more, have more power to produce and grow grass and do it the right way. But people don't realize that it takes time to get those nutrients into the plant. So call him now. You won't regret it. 210-421-9522. BioGreenSA.com. In our discussion of the foundation of a successful remodel, we have talked about how we set clear goals and expectations with listening to the client and showing them what's realistic, including budgets and timelines. Have to understand first before we can show anything back, give them any feedback. Mm-hmm. And that's what you and your team do, and you create this comprehensive design plan. You have all these professionals that are meeting with them and giving the very best ideas. As I always just tell people, we are not prima donnas. We listen. We really want to show what we can do to meet your needs. But one of the things in planning that most people don't do to the extent we do is how we order ahead of time,
11: right?
10: Order products ahead of time. And this really becomes a big deal on products that have long delays.
11: Mm-hmm.
10: And it's even a bigger deal when you have to wait till a certain point in the project to be able to order them.
11: Yes.
10: So you may think, well, okay, so KM Builders orders it a week or two quicker or 3 weeks quicker than somebody else. That's not true. Let's take cabinets, for example. We order our cabinets based on our plans before we ever start any remodeling work.
11: Right.
10: And I've talked to some of the largest cabinet makers in South Texas, and they have told us that we are the only ones who order the cabinets before we build it.
11: Mm-hmm.
10: We're not talking a custom home. We're talking remodels. We have to change the walls. We have to pull out the pieces. But we are doing it to a well-thought-out and extremely detailed set of blueprints that we have designed.
11: Right.
10: This shows one of the advantages of having our own house, being able to do it accurately.
11: Mm-hmm.
10: Other contractors are afraid if they order that stuff that it's going to be wrong. And
11: yeah, it would be a costly mistake.
10: Very costly. So they don't take that chance.
11: Yeah, cabinets are not the cheapest thing in your remodel. In fact, they're one of the most expensive parts.
10: That's right. So how do we do it and why don't they? It's because they're not getting that detail up front. In our planning process, we're using extreme detail, mm-hmm. and every measurement that we take is right on the money.
11: Right.
10: So when we design it, we know that it can be built.
11: Right.
10: And when we know it can be built, we build it to that. And so we can go ahead and order those way before we start construction.
11: Mm-hmm.
10: And that way they're in our warehouse ahead of time when we start tearing down things down. Those cabinets are already there. So we're ready the day before we're ready to install them. Since they're already in our warehouse, we have them delivered to the job site the day before.
11: Yeah.
10: And that is a convenience to the client as well. But also to us, we don't want these boxes around. We don't want that stuff in our way while we're building. And we certainly don't want to delay. We need it tomorrow. Well, we don't want to wait another week or two, or in some cases, 6 or 8 to 12 weeks.
11: Yeah.
10: That's how long they wait. When they get the sheetrock done and installed, that's when they measure.
11: Mm-hmm.
10: And what are you going to do after that? Tape and float and texture, put one coat of paint. Well, that takes about a week.
11: Yep.
10: But if you're measuring your cabinets at that point, you have 10 weeks or so that you're going to wait. And you've only got 1 week, maybe 2 weeks worth of work.
11: Mm-hmm.
10: So that's where this supply chain thing came in. It was a great excuse for every contractor. Well, I'm waiting on my cabinets. There's nothing I can do.
11: Yeah.
10: Little did the client know that even if we weren't in a pandemic, you'd still be waiting for your cabinets. Because that's the way this company does business.
11: Mm-hmm.
10: And I just think it's really sad that people don't have a better process for that.
11: Right.
10: That's kind of, to me, like going into a restaurant, ordering a steak, and then they got to go butcher the cow. It's like, really? That's how you run your business?
11: Didn't you know that people were going to need steaks today?
10: Well, yeah, but we didn't have enough freezers. We didn't have enough refrigerators.
11: Storage space.
10: What do you expect us to do, store that stuff? So, I mean, it's ridiculous, but that's exactly what people are doing to people.
11: Yeah. And also with purchasing products in advance, it also is giving them the opportunity to select what they want to select. So instead of being in the middle of a remodel and saying, oh, you need to pick a light fixture and you need to have the light fixture here in a week. Well, that's hard to do. And so now
10: limits your selection too, doesn't it?
11: Yeah. You're already limited by, you know, maybe your ceiling slope or different things, color choices. But now you're also limited on what can be shipped overnighted. And that's a much less selection. So this gives you full opportunity to, even if you love that tile from Italy, we might decide to wait to start your project a few weeks. So that way we don't tear up your bathroom or your kitchen. And so you can have that dream tile from Italy that you want, and we work it right into the schedule.
10: Wow. You just mentioned something that nobody wants to do.
11: Delay.
10: Yeah. Nobody wants to say we should wait on your project two or 3 weeks. And we say it all the time, you know, for those special items that are coming in. Well, we're going to need to do it at this time so that we don't have a delay.
11: Mm-hmm.
10: And the reaction is, oh, okay. So I'll still be able to get that. We won't be waiting.
11: Right.
10: No, we just need to start 2 weeks later.
11: Mm-hmm.
10: Oh, okay, that's great. Oh, that makes sense. That's usually what they say, right?
11: Yeah. I mean, initially, the conversation isn't always the happiest one to have about starting later than you'd want, but it's a much better conversation than saying, oh, we don't have any work because we're waiting for that tile, and unnecessarily your bathroom is torn up and not usable for 2 weeks.
10: Oh, yeah. I mean, anybody who's been through both situations like we have, mm-hmm. we know That the first one is an easy one to have.
11: Yes.
10: The second one is really hard to have.
11: Mm-hmm.
10: But they keep having those hard conversations with all their clients.

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0: 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So let's talk about this navigating the unexpected. Really, so many people put big emphasis on you need to expect the unexpected. We really don't talk that way.
1: No.
0: Because we try to anticipate everything ahead of time. Mm-hmm. But for people who don't have that process, they really have to kind of let the client know they're going to have, you're going to have surprises.
1: Yeah. You know, it's to the point that we don't talk about it because we, most people, when they're like, well, are you planning on what if you guys miss something? That's what change orders are typically used for. But we right. don't charge for things that we missed.
0: Right. We should have done it. Then it's included.
1: Right. And that's something that we use as a training. We document it internally so that way we can train for the next time to make sure that we don't miss that continually.
0: Yeah, I want to emphasize that. Just because we don't charge for it doesn't mean we didn't miss something.
1: Right.
0: But as we can, you can very well see it, we don't want it to happen very often. Mm-hmm. And so we have that process. I still believe that with a little pain, you learn better.
1: Yep.
0: And so we as a company get pain whenever we have to absorb something that we missed.
1: Right.
0: And it goes through all the departments.
1: And everyone is aware we all have the same procedure and we document it and it gets passed through the proper channels. But that is why we don't view it as, oh, well, what happens if you guys miss something or mm-hmm. if there is something unexpected. Now, if there's something unexpected, like we were doing a remodel and someone had dug underneath the house, the tunnels, mm-hmm. you know, there's no way to see that.
0: Right.
1: Because they had the previous owner of the home had foundation work. And so we needed to fill in those areas. And so that is an unforeseen condition that might happen. So rare. But
0: that's right. It's so rare because we're not doing the things that we missed
1: right.
0: because of our sloppy habits.
1: Right.
0: Yeah, so that's a big one, and we're very proud of that. Mm-hmm. Again, by ordering ahead of time, having the plans detailed, having everything laid out on a project schedule, mm-hmm. these are not a lot of things that you're going to have bumps in the roads to deal with. Yeah, there may be a couple, but they're very minor.
1: Right, and they don't derail your project.
0: Exactly. That's a good way to put it. Little bump in the road shouldn't derail your project.
1: Yeah.
0: It should be very minor. Mm-hmm. So we don't even talk about them, really, because they're so minor that people forget about them.
1: Right.
0: We learn from them, mm-hmm. but people truly forget about them.
1: Yeah. Older historical homes, maybe those in Alamo Heights that have had multiple remodels.
0: Good point.
1: That's where you're going to have some hidden and unforeseen conditions.
0: And in those homes, we tell them that these are some things to expect that we'll see.
1: Yes.
0: So even then, it's not unforeseen.
1: Totally unplanned.
0: Yeah.
1: Yeah. But we can't just charge for every potential in an older house. So there is a level of communication and planning for that ahead of time and letting them know.
0: Right.
1: But we cannot know that. And we're very clear. And sometimes we even put a line item that's after with a cost afterwards right. that says
0: this potential. This is what it could be. Potential charge back.
1: Yes.
0: I mean, charge if this is found or discovered.
1: Right.
0: Right.
1: To let them know.
0: This is what
1: we really have no idea until we're taking that out, but it's 50-50. And so if we're going to help and set expectations.
0: That's exactly right. And this is a big, big thing that we don't see on normal homes.
1: Right.
0: Homes that are standard built since mm-hmm. the 70s.
1: Yeah.
0: We just don't see those unexpected things hardly ever. Mm-hmm. But a lot of contractors do because they haven't done it enough. We know how these things are built. We know. I look in these homes and I thought, I know which way this is running. Mm-hmm. And of course, we do a lot of research when we get in there.
1: Oh, yeah.
0: On our first meeting, a team goes out and assesses the property again so that we can anticipate what your home will need.
1: Right. And you might not think, oh, you know, why do you need to get in my attic? We're just doing a kitchen remodel. You're not moving any walls. But, you know, we're just moving one refrigerator wall and moving a door from the pantry 2 feet over. And that requires a header. And we need to see which way the joists are running. And it was landing right on that little wall. And it was there for a reason. Mm-hmm. And so those are the things that we need to be looking
0: at. A vent pipe can come out in mm-hmm. the weirdest place, and that's the part you wanted to affect.
1: Yeah.
0: They're not where you think they are all the time, but that's why, you know, we know what to look for.
1: Right.
0: And we do it. Mm-hmm. Yeah, so there's not a lot of problem solving that happens on the job. There is some, and we're really glad about the level of expertise that we have with our in-house management on production.
1: Right.
0: You know, we have our skilled craftsmen on the job. We have the management, mid-level management, and then upper management in production as well, just like we have in design. Mm-hmm. And these things end up with very quick solutions if there is something unusual mm-hmm. that we have to deal with. But mostly what this level of production and management of the production gets is really satisfactory, actually thrilling results mm-hmm. because the attention to detail of what we do is always there. We want to make sure every detail is perfect. So then we're walking through with you at the end. You're just thrilled. And I mean, that's one thing. When we have our little meetings and we invite people to these finished products, I don't even look at the project to see if the details are there because I already know that they've been meticulously done.
1: Yeah.
0: And all of the clients see it. So this is how we build long-term relationships with our clients, by taking care of the details, planning it all out so that nothing is unexpected. 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
6: 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A polygamist from Utah and an L.A. 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
17: Joint strike takes out a leader. I'm Jane Fergus, Fox News. As President Trump says the U.S. and Nigeria took out a top ISIS leader, Israel is making a similar claim about one of its enemies. Fox's Roger Stern has more.
18: Israel says it killed the leader of the Hamas military wing in an airstrike. Israel adds that Izzaldin al-Haddad was one of the last remaining Hamas commanders who helped plan the October 7th attack nearly 3 years ago, which killed 1,200 and saw more than 250 people taken hostage. Now Israel killed six other people along with al-Haddad, according to his family. The killings come as the ceasefire between Israel and Hamas remains fragile, with both sides arguing over Hamas's disarmament. Roger Stern, Fox News.
17: Meanwhile, new details emerging in the 2025 murder of two Israeli embassy staffers. Fox's Madeline Rivera in Washington, D.C. with more.
19: Federal prosecutors say Elias Rodriguez was motivated by political bias and hatred. Rodriguez is now facing multiple charges, including murder, terrorism, and hate crimes. Authorities say he planned extensively for this attack, flying to D.C. from Chicago with his gun. Investigators say surveillance video showed Rodriguez shooting 26-year-old Sarah Milgram and 30-year-old Yaron Leshinsky after they left a young diplomat's reception at the Capitol Jewish Museum. As Milgram tried to crawl away, Rodriguez allegedly approached her and shot more rounds. Court papers state Rodriguez then went inside the museum. He displayed a red keffiyeh and said, "I did it for Palestine, I did it for Gaza," and as police officers removed him from the building, he called out, "Free Palestine."
17: Rodriguez has pleaded not guilty. The Department of Justice is seeking the death penalty. 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
20: In Forney, Texas, after a small plane crashed overnight, all those aboard are reportedly still alive. The Dallas Police Department said all three were off-duty officers with the force. A Forney City spokesperson said two were taken to a nearby hospital for treatment and a third was treated and released at the scene. Forney police are working with the FAA and Texas DPS to investigate the incident. The San Antonio Spurs are going to the NBA Western Conference Finals. The Spurs earned a 139-109 win over the Minnesota Timberwolves in Game 6 on Friday. San Antonio tipped off the second quarter with 20 unanswered points and led by double digits the rest of the way. Stephon Castle led the team with 32 points and 11 rebounds. The Spurs won the best of seven series 4-2, and they'll take on the Thunder in the next round. I'm Erica Smith.
16: From the WOAI Traffic Center.
21: Accident left lane blocked, Highway 90 westbound at General McMullen. Road construction, two right lanes closed, 35 southbound at 37-281. And road work, only the left lane is open, 35 upper level, DT north southbound between North St. Mary's and North Flores Street. About a 1 minute delay there. If you see any traffic problems, call 210-785-2601. 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
1: We'll head to the mid-90s Monday, and then a decent shot at rain coming by Tuesday night. Increasing clouds, mid-70s. Sunday, mostly cloudy, high 92. Sunday night, mostly cloudy and 78. Mostly cloudy Monday. Jeff Eno from the Weather Channel on San Antonio's official weather station, News Radio 1200 WOAI.
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0: afternoon, and welcome to Under the Hood right here on News Radio 1200 WOAI. 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
1: All right.
0: Go Spurs, go.
1: Go, man.
0: Wow.
1: Wimby. This ain't a sports show, but I don't know. This is San Antonio, though.
0: Yes, it is.
1: Everybody talks about Spurs.
0: Man.
1: And for you youngsters out there, chill out with all this downtown stuff. Come on. We're not L.A. I mean, you're embarrassing us. You know, everyone downtown all the time, you know, banging their pots and pans and honking the horns. Everybody's having a good time. And, you know, San Antonio stand proud on that. Now, I don't know where these youngsters are from, but maybe L.A. possibly moved here from California.
0: Yes.
1: But, yeah, either go back or chill out, dude. Like, man. And thanks for SAPD, too.
0: Yes.
1: Shout out to them. So, yeah, they're locking that down. But that's not how San Antonio parties.
0: It's not. But
1: we got more partying to do, people.
0: Yeah,
1: you know, true. Conference champions and then the NBA champions. I think so.
0: It's happening. It's got to happen.
1: Man, we got Wimby. That's it.
0: Yep.
1: He's going to be the face of the
0: NBA.
1: The NBA.
0: For sure. Phone lines are open, 210-737-1200. Let's go ahead and talk to Brian. Brian, you're on Under the Hood. How can we help you today?
2: Hi. I have a 2008 BMW X3. It was throwing codes that said the crankshaft position sensor was out. So I replaced.
1: Those codes are basically, especially if it's a correlation code, you more than likely have a timing chain issue with that vehicle.
2: Okay.
1: Anyway, keep going with your story. I'm sorry I cut you off.
2: Sure. No, it's okay. So I replaced it, and while I was in the process of doing that, the battery died, so I replaced the battery. And then the alternator said it was bad. So it was, what it does is, after I replaced the crankshaft position sensor, which seemed to fix it, but then when I would drive it, it would drive fine while it was cold, but when it would start to warm up or under load, like, accelerating or going up a hill, the RPMs would drop 1,000 momentarily and the battery life would come on.
1: Okay.
2: So what I've done is I've, replaced the battery, the alternator, and I sent the computer and the, I forget what the other thing is that goes with it, in for testing, and it was fine, and it's still doing it.
1: Okay, well, on BMWs, Mercedes, and whatnot, anytime you put a battery in the vehicle, you have to go in with a scan tool and tell the computer that, hey, this thing has a new battery, don't overcharge it, and then,
2: I have the BMW scan tool. Nice. I don't have that intelligent battery sensor, so I wasn't able to do that. But it seemed like it was okay. But anyways, do you think timing chain.
1: Well, no, I mean, a timing chain will throw correlation codes. So if you put a crank sensor on it and you're not getting any more codes from that, then chances are that's all you needed. You know.
2: Okay.
1: So as far as the alternator goes, is it still saying it's not charging?
2: No, it says it charges. What it does is it seems fine, and there will be a bunch of like random codes that I don't think are real, because it's all kinds of airbag sensors not detected, all kinds of different things.
1: That's a low voltage codes, possibly.
2: Yeah, right. Low voltage codes. Yeah, gotcha. Low voltage codes.
1: Okay.
2: But the main thing is it'll drop 1,000 RPMs and the battery light will pop on and then it fixes itself. But if I keep driving it, every once in a while it'll just die. But I can crank back up and it cranks up fine.
1: Wow.
2: And all this started when I went for the sensor and the battery died, you know, in the meantime.
1: Gotcha. So it wasn't doing it before you put the sensor in. One, I would go back and double check your connection at your pigtail too, because if that's loose, also inspect the pigtail. So where if you unplug it, some of those cam sensors, crank sensors, when they go bad, they can get oil in the connector. And if you had any oil in that connector, you need to replace the actual pigtail. So if you have a loose connection there, like the pigtail's bad, that will cause the RPMs to drop. And then that will also, if the alternator's not spinning fast enough, that'll throw, you know, the battery light on for a second until the RPMs come back. That can also cause it to die. So I think, you know, if it all started after you put that crank sensor in it, I would go back to that crank sensor and double check everything. And then the other thing, BMWs do not like aftermarket parts.
2: I got an OEM alternator, and I didn't get an OEM battery, but
1: That's fine. But yeah, crank sensors, alternators, I always recommend getting them direct from the manufacturer.
2: Yep. Yeah, I did that. So
1: awesome. Well, you're on the right track. So what I would do is double check your work at that crank sensor, and
2: how do I know if the pigtail's bad?
1: If you can get to it while the vehicle's running, wiggle it. Do the wiggle test. Okay. And if the vehicle dies, you know you got an issue right then and there.
2: Okay, gotcha.
1: And then also pull it off and look at it, make sure the pins inside look okay, and make sure there's no oil or any debris on those pins. If they have oil on them, then definitely replace the pigtail.
2: Okay, gotcha. All right, that's somewhere to start. Thank you.
1: You got it. If you need any help during the week, feel free to give us a call at the shop. We'll be happy to, you know, you can write all those codes down, and we can look into them for you and help you a little further.
2: Okay, appreciate it. Thanks.
0: You're welcome. You've got it, Brian. Thank you for the phone call. That was a phenomenal question to start us off. Phone lines are open, 210-737-1200. And Brian, if you'd like to give us a call during the week, please feel free to do so. That phone number for our main location in San Antonio is 210-697-9600. With that being said, I believe we are coming up on a quick break here. Is that?
1: Yep.
0: Oh, we got time for one more. All right. Let's go ahead and talk to Doug. Doug, you're on Under the Hood. How can we help you today?
3: Yes. Do you guys work on the Mercedes four-cylinder turbo diesel doing maintenance work?
1: Absolutely.
3: Okay.
1: Yeah, we just hired a really good European guy, too, that handles all. I mean, he's Ferrari certified, Lambo certified. This guy, and we got all the proper equipment to reset maintenance lights and handle everything for you on that.
3: Well, I've got it's on a Class C motorhome.
1: Oh, okay.
3: Does that present a problem with lifting or anything?
1: Nope. We have lifts that can pick that up as well.
3: Oh, fantastic. All right. That's good to know. All right. Thank you very much.
1: You're welcome.
0: You've got it, Doug. Feel free to give us a call. Phone lines are open, 210-737-1200. We are coming up on a quick break. Under the Hood's been brought to you by Cambridge Auto Center. I'm Terry, joined by Terry, and we'll be right back after this.
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0: Welcome back to Under the Hood right here on News Radio 1200 WOAI. We are from Cambridge Auto Center. I'm Terry, joined by Terry. Phone lines are open, 210-737-1200. We'll be here till 5 o'clock to help you guys with any automotive questions you might have, so don't be afraid to call. But with that being said, let's hit the phone lines and talk to David. David, you're on Under the Hood. How can we help you today?
1: Hi, I have a 2003 Ford F-250. I understand that 2003 and 2004 have a aluminum block, and I blew a spark plug, so I need to get it repaired, I guess. Do you do that kind of work, repairing the replacing the spark plug?
2: Yes. Yeah, we have all the tools to go in there, and what we do is we put what's called a time cert in there. So the head's aluminum. The block is cast iron, so just so you know. But the head is aluminum, so when it blows a spark plug out, it takes all the threads with it. So what we do is we go in with a special tool and make the threads larger, but then we put a metal sleeve in its place, and then that gets locked in place. And then now you have a metal sleeve to put the spark plug in and out of. But, yeah, we have all the tools to do that.
1: Okay, and do you think that has compromised any of the other cylinders? Is possibly after I repair this one, that this possibility could have a problem with another cylinder because of the pressure?
2: It depends on who's replacing the spark plugs. Now, I don't know how long it's been since you had them replaced, but if they're not tightened down correctly at the right torque, they'll loosen up and they'll wobble around. They just pull the threads. Those Triton motors also, that has the 5.4 in it, correct?
1: Yes.
2: Okay. So, yeah, those three-valve Triton motors that they put in those things, they're very common for breaking spark plugs off down the holes. And we actually have the tools to go in and do that. So whoever you have replace them, make sure they're familiar with that engine. If not, those are not plugs you take out with a ratchet. You take them out with an impact gun. If you take them out for a ratchet, you will break every spark plug or majority of them. So the impact of an impact gun breaks the carbon off of them, and it'll back out, and you don't have any of them breaking on you.
1: I don't do that stuff myself. I don't have enough knowledge, so I don't want to do it myself.
2: So, yeah.
1: I had the motor replaced because the old motor when I went on me, and this was a replacement motor, but after I had it for about 6 months, it blew the spark plug, and the company that replaced the motor for me refused to go in and repair the spark plug. They said they don't get that involved in engines, and they wouldn't stand behind it and help me out.
2: Well, then I would get that repaired and take them the bill because they didn't install the plug correctly or it wouldn't have blown out.
0: 6 months later, that's crazy.
2: That's horrible. Well, I'm sorry you had to deal with that, but you need help fixing it. We can definitely fix it. But, I mean, this is something that they should be paying for, in my opinion. I mean,
1: I just don't deal with them anymore. They're supposed to have a good reputation in New Braunfels, but apparently they don't. They don't stand behind their work. And, I'm very disappointed. So, I got to find a new company to work on my vehicles because I don't want that kind of thing to happen again.
2: Yeah, well, you found them. We stand behind our work. We give a 3-year 36 on everything we do. So, definitely bring it by. We do have our location in New Braunfels. Swing it in there. We'll get that taken care of for you.
1: So I don't have to work. I'd probably have to have it towed in there somehow. I have to get it in there because I'm afraid to drive it. You know, that thing is
2: You definitely don't.
1: Noise, but
2: yeah.
1: I don't want to drive it.
2: If you want to give us a call at that shop, we can arrange towing for you and everything. We can make it the whole process pretty simple for you.
1: Appreciate it. Thank you for the call.
0: You got it. You got it, David. Thank you for the phone call. Phone lines are open, 210-737-1200. And David, if you're still listening, the phone number to our New Braunfels location, it's going to be 830-368-2700. That's 830-368-2700. Same thing. They are open Monday through Friday, 7 a.m. to 6 p.m. So if you guys have any questions, feel free to give them a shout. Phone lines are open.
2: All right. Yeah, no, that's one thing we talk about on the show is warranty.
0: All the time.
2: Warranty. You know, and it's hard to tell. I mean, you might be dealing with a shop for a while, and until there's a problem, you don't know what how their warranty is and how they, you know, will respond to a warranty issue. But that's not even a warranty issue. That's just a straight-up comeback.
0: Yeah, that is.
2: You know?
0: They put the spark plug in, unless it was like a used
2: that's
0: motor,
2: something they don't, well, yeah. If it, I don't know. He had a used motor put in. We didn't ask him that.
0: But, yeah.
2: But even still, you put new spark plugs in it. You should go through it.
0: And, yeah,
2: you know,
0: exactly.
2: Change gaskets, even on a used engine. Make sure while it's out, you go through it and make sure it's right.
0: Exactly.
2: But, no, I mean, anywhere you go, make sure... That's a lot of money to invest in a vehicle.
0: A lot.
2: A ton of money. And if they're not going to stand behind it, well, I mean, you don't know until there's an issue. But, no, warranty is everything. You don't want to pay for a repair twice or have to pay to go fix something that they messed up. And then, you know, now you're out even more money.
0: Yeah, absolutely.
2: But, yeah, I mean, if you had a motor put in 6 months ago, all those plugs should be new.
0: Yep.
2: So they, you know.
0: They had to go in somehow.
2: What I would do is go back and retorque all the other ones down and then just replace the one with the new time cert, new plug. Probably did damage to the coil, so yep. Probably going to need a new coil. But, yeah.
0: Yep.
2: That no, that sucks.
0: It does. So, well, let's talk maintenance.
2: Yeah, maintenance. And warranty, too.
0: Yeah.
2: Like, you bring your cars to us. I mean, we give a 3-year, 36,000-mile warranty on our all of our repairs. You know, unless it's used parts, we can't do
0: used
2: parts or whatever.
0: There's still some warranties sometimes.
2: No. And we buy a lot of parts from everybody in San Antonio, yep. 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Not going to name names, but they'll be like, oh, yeah, no, this is out of warranty. 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
0: Exactly.
2: So, but yeah, maintenance as well. 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I mean, we talked about
0: it's getting hot. It's getting real hot.
2: AC services.
0: Yeah.
2: If you have a vehicle probably 3 to 4 years old, and even if the AC is still working good, have that system
0: inspected.
2: Inspected and serviced.
0: Yep.
2: You don't think about it, but like all your systems in your vehicle, you got power steering fluid, you got brake fluid, you got transmission fluid, differential fluids, you know, rear wheel drive cars, and whatnot. 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Those systems need service, you know. So if you're having your vehicle in and you're having the oil changes done on it and they're coming to you and you got 60,000 miles on it and they recommend a transmission service and change out a bunch of other fluids with it, they're not trying to upsell you. I promise you that. What they're trying to do is making sure your vehicle's properly maintained and that you're not going to be spending huge amounts of money on unnecessary repairs because those systems weren't properly maintained.
0: Absolutely.
2: You know, and then now we got GDI, you know, systems.
0: That's a huge thing. We're seeing a lot of it right now.
2: It was a great design.
0: Yeah.
2: I think we're going to start, selling catch cans on every single GDI comes in the shop. We can start getting kits and putting them on. That saves a lot of headache and a lot of maintenance. But BG does have a GDI service that, you know, is done to vehicles that helps, you know, knock the carbon down and prevent you from major repairs. If you wait too long, you're pulling intake manifolds, you're knocking carbon off the, you know, walnut shell blast. It's a mess. So,
0: yep.
2: So absolutely. Those are systems that need to be maintained.
0: For sure. Well, we're coming up on a quick break for the news. Under the Hood has been brought to you by Cambridge Auto Center. I'm Terry, joined by Terry, and we will be right back after this.
3: Partly cloudy tonight, a low of 70. It's 92 degrees at the WOAI 24-hour weather center. Our top story, Toyota's looking to build a $2 billion assembly plant in San Antonio. It would be next to their current factory that pumps out both their Tundras and Sequoia SUVs. Filings with the Texas Comptroller's Office show it create 2,000 new positions. The suspect in the deadly shooting of two Israeli embassy staffers in Washington, D.C. last year may face the death penalty if convicted. Elias Rodriguez stands accused of gunning down a young couple outside the Capitol Jewish Museum. The Justice Department said today they'll seek a death sentence. Rodriguez has pleaded not guilty to 13 counts, including hate crime, murder, and terrorism charges. An Iraqi man is being charged with carrying out at least 20 terror attacks meant to stop the Iran war. The Justice Department says the attacks took place in Europe and Canada, and they targeted U.S. and Israeli interests. Officials say he was planning attacks in the U.S. He was arrested in Turkey and made an initial appearance today in Manhattan federal court on multiple charges. And the Spurs can punch their ticket to the Western Conference Finals tonight. Catch all the action right here on Spurs Radio, 1200 WOAI. Our coverage begins at 7:30. 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
4: President Trump is defending comments he made, saying he doesn't think about Americans' finances when it comes to the Iran war. The president was asked about the comments by Fox News during an interview taped in China that aired last night. Trump called it a perfect statement and added that he'd make it again.
5: When people hear me say it, everybody agrees it's going to be short-term pain. But the pain is much less than people thought.
4: During the interview, Trump also said he would not let the upcoming midterm elections impact his decision-making on Iran.
5: I said to my people, I hate to do this to you, but I'm going to screw up your numbers for a little while because we have to stop the nuclear weapon stuff with Iran because they're sick people.
4: The president reiterated that Iran cannot be allowed to have a nuclear weapon. Gas prices are down slightly to start the weekend. AAA reports the national average for a gallon of gas is $4.51 today. That's down a penny from yesterday and 2 cents from a week ago. The highest price in California at $6.14 a gallon. I'm Lisa Carton.
6: The WOAI Traffic Center.
7: Accident left lane blocked, Highway 90 westbound at General McMullen. Road construction, two right lanes closed, 35 southbound at 37-281. And closure to the road construction, loop 410 southbound between 35 and Benz Engelman. If you see any traffic problems, call 210-785-2601. 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
8: We'll head to the mid-90s Monday, and then a decent shot at rain coming by Tuesday night. Increasing clouds, mid-70s. Sunday, mostly cloudy, high 92. Sunday night, mostly cloudy and 78. Mostly cloudy Monday. Jeff Eno from the Weather Channel on San Antonio's official weather station, News Radio 1200 WOAI.
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0: Welcome back to Under the Hood right here on News Radio 1200 WOAI. We are from Cambridge Auto Center. I'm Terry Toller, along with Terry Toller. We are located at 9823 Fredericksburg Road in San Antonio and 6410 North Interstate 35 in New Braunfels. We are open Monday through Friday, 7 a.m. to 6 p.m. and Saturdays from 8 a.m. to 2 p.m. You can find us online at cambridgeauto.com, and you can like us on Facebook and Instagram. We post a lot of great information to our Facebook, Instagram, and website, so we definitely encourage you to check that out. 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We'll be here till 5 o'clock to help you with any automotive questions you might have. So give us a call.
1: Yep. All right. Well.
0: Maintenance.
1: Yeah, give us a call.
0: Yeah.
1: No, but, you know, let me go back to warranties again.
0: Okay, let's do it.
1: You know, there's a lot of shops that'll offer, you know, a 12,000 mile warranty. 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
0: Yep.
1: Make sure you understand parts and labor warranty is just that. 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If there's a defective part, if, you know, something goes wrong with the repair, 100% of that repair is covered. So, you know, and make sure, you know, like with us, but like make sure that you're not dealing with a prorated warranty, too. That's another thing in the automotive industry where they'll, oh, yeah, you have a 2-year warranty. Well, you're into it for a year and a defective part and you have to have that part replaced. They're like, well, you pay 50% of the repair bill.
0: Yep.
1: It's not 100% covered. Even though it's still under the 2-year, it's prorated out like a battery on a car, you know.
0: Mm-hmm.
1: So, but yeah, you know, just pay attention to warranties. Auto repair is not cheap. It's not something that, you know, you want to be paying for 2 or 3 times to get a job done right. So just make sure wherever you're spending your money, your warranty is more important than the actual cost of the repair. If someone's charging a little more, they're probably using better quality parts. And they're also more than likely having a high quality technician working on your vehicle. And I tell you what, those guys aren't cheap anymore.
0: And hard to find.
1: They're hard to find.
0: Yep.
1: We got guys making over 100 grand a year,
0: mm-hmm.
1: you know, well over 100 grand a year. So, but, you know, you want to be a successful shop. You better have the guys that can fix stuff and fix it right the first time. And you don't have a shop full of warranties and comebacks and whatnot. So,
0: yep.
1: Yep.
0: Absolutely. Well, phone lines are open, 210-737-1200. Let's go ahead and talk to Brian. Brian, you're on Under the Hood. How can we help you today?
2: '08 Mustang. And when I stop at a light after it warms up, it shudders, seems to go, you know, higher frequency, lower frequency on the motor. We had an antifreeze leak, and I fixed that. But I'm thinking now it may be electrical because sometimes when I, like, hit the power window, it'll shudder just that one time, not periodically, anyway, it's an intermittent problem, and I think it may be electrical.
1: Hmm. And it happens when you hit the window?
2: Switch? No. Yeah, the power window kind of puts a load on the
1: alternator.
2: Yeah, that's what I'm thinking.
1: Those have a lot of issues with throttle bodies and also throttle body relearns. So if the idle's too low or surging at different, you know, RPMs and whatnot, there's basically a relearn you can do to that throttle body. I don't have all that info in front of me. I'm sure I hate saying this word on this show, but I'm sure you can Google how to relearn it. I don't think you need a scan tool to do it. Or if you want to give us a call to shop on Monday, we can print out the information, email it to you so you can do it yourself. It's something that simple.
0: Where was the coolant leak coming from?
2: It was from the thermostat.
0: Hmm.
1: terms of housing?
2: I was there about 3 weeks ago and got that fixed.
1: Okay. And no check engine light?
2: No, nothing's on, it doesn't seem.
1: Okay. I would also double check your coolant temp sensor connections. Now, it started after the coolant leak repair?
2: No. Started before that. And thought that was the problem because it was low on antifreeze. But no, it's still doing it once in a while.
1: Okay. I would pick you up a can of throttle body cleaner, clean that throttle body really well, and go through the relearn procedure on it. And I almost guarantee it fixes that issue. Very common on these Mustangs.
2: All right. I appreciate it.
1: You're welcome.
3: You've got it, Brian. We appreciate the phone call. Phone lines are open, 210-737-1200. Let's go ahead and talk to Rob. Rob, you're on Under the Hood. How can we help you today? Oh, did we lose Rob? I think we might have lost Rob, but I think Brian is on the line. Nope.
1: No.
3: Nope.
1: Well, there you go. Call back.
3: Give us a call. 210-737-1200. We'll be here till 5 to help you guys with any automotive questions you might have.
1: Yep. Yeah, these newer cars with all the, you know, computer-controlled stuff and throttle bodies and sensors and all of that, typically they will throw a check engine light, but a dirty throttle body will not. So,

0: should be cleaned. A lot of people don't even talk about it. We make a habit of doing it. You know, if we do like a air filter on a car and it's got some miles on it, that's a service we provide. And then also it's part of a fuel injection service. You clean the mass airflow sensor and then you put all your chemicals and stuff through your fuel injectors. But
1: yep,
0: that is definitely something that's done at that time as well. So, but keeping a mass airflow sensor will keep your vehicle in tip-top running condition and save you gas mileage. And it's cheap and inexpensive.
1: It is pretty cheap. Bottle that's pretty.
0: $8.
1: Yeah, not bad. Well, with that being said, let's hit the phone lines and talk to Tim. Tim, you're on Under the Hood. How can we help you today?
2: Yeah, fellas. I've got a 2011 Chevy Colorado, and it, back in those years, it's one of those ones where they basically put a Silverado drivetrain in your Colorado, so it's got, you know, a 5.3 and all that stuff.
0: Yep.
2: And, well, I've already got the replacement vehicle. This particular truck was Gremlins from day one, and I'm not an auto guy, but I'm a career mechanic, so I fix most of it myself. But now I'm wondering what I've been out of the resale market so long. I'm wondering what the best play is on it. It's 220,000 miles, but it's throwing some codes that, frankly, are going to scare some people. Like one of them happens to just flashes the word brakes. Well, I know from Chevy, Seguin Chevrolet that it's in the ABS. It's not in primary braking.
0: Right.
2: And it's fine for me, but I can't really sell it to a stranger that way. What's my best play on just getting out of this thing? Is the 5.3 is solid.
0: Yeah, you know what? I might actually know somebody. Steve has been looking for one of those.
1: He has.
0: We have a technician that's been looking for a 5.3 in a Colorado. Yeah, he might give us a call to shop on Monday. I might be able to help you sell it. But if not, what I suggest doing, list it on a marketplace. You know, do it as like a little mechanic special kind of thing. I wouldn't suggest dumping a bunch of money into it because you'll never get it back out of it. Come up with a fair dollar value to where, you know, you're going to leave them a little, you know, it's under what, you know, Blue Book is on it. But leave them a little room to where, you know, they can pay for that ABS module or they can get the vehicle back up to where they want to drive it. But, yeah, I would just sell it as is. And, you know, if you have codes pulled, be honest with them. Here's what it's doing. This is what it's at. Mechanic special, you're going to find mechanics are going to want that vehicle just because of the 5.3 that's under the hood.
2: Okay. I may do that. I'd rather not broker it. I mean, even if I wouldn't maximize it money-wise, if it would be a shorter route to getting something for it to go run through your shop, I may give you a call Monday.
0: Yeah, we can definitely help you with that. Like I said, I've got one of my techs. He's been looking for one of those. They're not very common, not with the 5.3s in them. So you have a little something there, and he's been looking for one, so that might be a good deal for both of you guys.
2: Yeah, you know, it was a good thing that I bought this thing with that drivetrain in it when I was 50. If I'd bought the same thing and I was 20, I wouldn't be talking to you right now because that thing's just rocket.
0: Yeah, they are, and there's so many upgrades you can do to those 5.3s. You can get 700-800 horsepower out of them with a couple grand worth of performance upgrades, so... yeah, they're a sought-after vehicle, and especially by mechanics that can do all those type of repairs and work on them cheap. So,
2: well, yeah, and you know, between you, me, and the guy you're talking about in your shop, you know, I'm a career geek. Regular full synthetic oil changes and all the normal maintenance was great. It was just some glitchy other things that were always going wrong with it. I've already got the replacement vehicle, and I just want to get out of it at this point.
0: Done deal.
1: Give us a call
0: on Monday. We can help broker that deal for you. We'll get it figured out.
1: You got it, Tim. Well, we're coming up on a quick break here. Under the Hood has been brought to you by Cambridge Auto Center. I'm Terry, joined by Terry, Mike, Paul, and Walter. Hold on for just a moment. We'll be right back after this.
3: Last night, a blown call changed everything. 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

0: did lots of things. 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

0: Welcome back to Under the Hood right here on News Radio 1200 WOAI. We are from Cambridge Auto Center. I'm Terry Toller along with Terry Toller. Phone lines are open 210-737-1200. Let's hit the phone lines and talk to Mike. Mike, you're on Under the Hood. How can we help you today?
1: Oh, hello, Terry and Terry. Yeah, I listen to y'all every week. So I recently bought an F-150 pickup, and it's 2013, but, you know, it looks like it just drove all out of the factory. And y'all are always talking about, well, what you should do to the car when it's 30,000 miles or 60,000 miles on it.
0: Mm-hmm.
1: But this thing's got 21,000 miles on it.
0: Wow.
1: So I'm just wondering, since it's 13 years, yeah, they told me it was only driven to church by some grandmother, and I almost, like, believe it for once.
0: Nice.
1: At any rate, is there something I should get checked out just because of the age of the vehicle, or?
2: Just stay on top of the oil changes for sure, even though you, you're probably driving it now. Whoever had it before wasn't driving it much.
1: Well, I'm actually kind of like grandfather.
2: Oh, okay.
1: I don't drive it that much either.
2: Yeah, well, like with the oil changes and stuff, you know, even the synthetics and whatnot, if you don't make it to the 5,000 mile mark and you got, you know, 9 months on that oil, change it anyway, you know, just because of moisture and stuff building up in it. But other than that,
1: I got it changed the day after I bought it.
2: Nice.
1: I didn't know when it had been changed, you know.
2: Okay. But no, not really. I mean, the rest of those fluids that need to be done, I'd probably get them all done at 30K. Just change all the fluids in the vehicle just because of age and not so much mileage. But then at 30K, you're starting fresh. The other advantage of getting it done.
1: Probably not transmission yet, just all the other.
2: I would probably do them all because you're talking 13-year-old fluid too. And there's also moisture can, you know, get inside that transmission fluid as well. So,
1: yeah, that was kind of my question, just because of the age, you know.
2: Yep. So what I would do is go ahead and do all your fluids at 30K, so you got some time. And then the other thing about it, wherever you're getting your fluids done, make sure you take it to a BG shop, because all those systems will have a lifetime protection program on it. Even though the vehicle's 13 years old, it's based off of mileage, not how old the vehicle is. So you'll end up with basically a free kind of extended warranty on that vehicle for you. So if you have a problem with the transmission at 100,000 miles and you've been staying on top of your transmission services, they pay up to like $4,000 towards the repair. So it's a great thing to have done. But if you're going to do the fluids, use the BG stuff.
1: Yeah, well, I won't be bringing anywhere but Cambridge, so
2: well,
1: I don't have to worry about that.
2: We love that, so we'll take good care of you.
1: All right, thank you.
0: You're welcome. You've got it, Mike. Thank you for the phone call. We'll be talking to you soon. Phone lines are open, 210-737-1200. Let's go ahead and talk to Paul. Paul, you're on Under the Hood. How can we help you today?
3: Good afternoon, fellas.
2: Afternoon.
3: Hey, I got an 08 Chevy Uplander, and I think I know what the problem is, but I need your expertise to fix it.
2: Okay.
3: We replaced brakes here probably about 9 months ago, and no problem there. But the ABS light has been on since then. And I think what we screwed up on, we did it old school. When we pushed the pistons back in, we just did a C-clamp and...
2: Gotcha.
3: And I think we messed up something underneath. I don't know what, but...
2: How's the brake pedal? The brake pedal feels normal?
3: Great, great.
2: I'd get that in and have it scanned. You might have knocked a wire off or pinched a wire going to one of the wheel speed sensors or something like that. Typically, if you cause any damage pushing a piston back in, you'll have a mushy pedal afterwards. So if the pedal feels fine, I think the hydraulic system should be okay.
3: Yeah. Well, I kind of heard that somewhere that... if you do that on an ABS system, it screws up the valve or the solenoid.
2: That is correct. That can happen sometimes. But when that does happen, your pedal's pretty much on the floor. You can't get a good pedal out of it. And then, of course, ABS lights are on and doing all that stuff. So if you have a good pedal, I would say you're probably okay with the hydraulic side of it. There's probably something like a wheel speed sensor or wire going to something that got snagged or
3: whatnot. Because those were changed with the new brakes and rotors, and I think we replaced the calipers and stuff too.
2: Okay. Well, yeah. I mean, if you need any help with it, definitely swing it by. I'd be happy to look at it for you. Throw a scanner on there and see what's causing that light to stay on for you.
3: Yeah. I would love to do that if I had an extra 16 hours to go down there.
2: Oh, okay. Well, I would get it into a shop and have them scan it, look for ABS codes. There's other things such as there's a sensor in the reservoir that could be, stuck or something that's causing it as well. So, but yeah, your first steps, get those codes pulled. All right.
0: All righty, Paul. Well, we appreciate the phone call. Once again, if you need any help during the week, give us a call. The phone number to the shop is 210-697-9600. The phone lines are open here, 210-737-1200. Rob, Mike, and Walter, hold on for just a moment, and we'll be right back after this.
4: Last night, a blown call changed everything. 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
7: Tensions between U.S. forces and Nigerian forces. President Trump sharing news of the strike on social media. Fox's Alex Hogan at the White House with more.
8: The U.S. military says this was a joint operation between U.S. forces and armed forces in Nigeria to kill multiple leaders in ISIS in Nigeria early this morning, local time, in the U.S. military's Africa Command releasing footage of the strike that was carried out, saying that Abu Bilal al-Manuki was a key figure in ISIS who provided strategic guidance and financial operations in developing and manufacturing weapons. No U.S. service members were harmed, and officials tell Fox that all service members made it back safely. President Trump made the announcement on Truth Social, writing, Abu Bilal al-Manuki, second in command of ISIS globally, thought he could hide in Africa, but little did he know, we had sources who kept us informed on what he was doing.
7: The Nigerian president thanking President Trump and claimed the strike was an example of the cooperation between the two countries. The Organization of Iranian American Communities with a protest today in Washington, D.C., calling for a more secular Iran and an end to political executions. An exiled dissident group, People's Mojahedin Organization of Iran, they were involved in the protest. We heard from member Kimia Arya, who spoke at the rally, discussing the important role that women have played in fighting for change.
9: They've challenged misogyny, they've challenged dictatorship, and they have demonstrated the pivotal role women play standing at the front lines in the struggle for freedom.
7: Organizers calling for recognition of the Iranian people's struggle to overthrow the regime in a more secular republic. President Trump's back from China when he agreed with that nation to buy hundreds of planes from Boeing, China will, and more U.S. soybeans. Senator Jerry Moran on Fox News Live with some thoughts on the meeting and what he hopes China will do.
10: I think what we're looking for is to China to say exactly what they've agreed to. And then, of course, we need to make certain that they live up to that agreement.
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12: In Forney, Texas, after a small plane crashed overnight, all those aboard are reportedly still alive. The Dallas Police Department said all three were off-duty officers with the force. A Forney City spokesperson said two were taken to a nearby hospital for treatment, and a third was treated and released at the scene. Forney police are working with the FAA and Texas DPS to investigate the incident. The San Antonio Spurs are going to the NBA Western Conference Finals. The Spurs earned a 139-109 win over the Minnesota Timberwolves in Game 6 on Friday. San Antonio tipped off the second quarter with 20 unanswered points and led by double digits the rest of the way. Stephon Castle led the team with 32 points and 11 rebounds. The Spurs won the best of seven series 4-2, and they'll take on the Thunder in the next round. I'm Erica Smith.
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13: Accident, two right lanes blocked, I-10 eastbound at 35. Accident, two right lanes blocked, I-10 east side, eastbound at Probant. And looking at road work, only left lane open, 35 upper level, DT north southbound between North St. Mary's and North Flores Street with a 1 minute backup. If you see any traffic problems, call 210-785-2601. I'm Justin Hill, News Radio 1200, WOAI.
14: We'll head to the mid-90s Monday, and then a decent shot at rain coming by Tuesday night. Increasing clouds, mid-70s. Sunday, mostly cloudy, high 92. Sunday night, mostly cloudy and 78. Mostly cloudy Monday. Jeff Eno from the Weather Channel on San Antonio's official weather station, News Radio 1200 WOAI.
15: 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I lost my first 40 pounds in just 10 weeks.

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0: Welcome back to Under the Hood right here on News Radio 1200 WOAI. We're from Cambridge Auto Center. I'm Terry, joined by Terry. Let's hit the phone lines and talk to Walter. Walter, you're on Under the Hood. How can we help you today?
1: Yeah, this is Walter. I got a question to ask you. I'm on a Kia Optima 2018 from the Kia dealership. And first month I bought it. Like this October 1st. Within 2 weeks, check engine light came on. The car started running horribly. So I said, I need to get it back into the dealership to get it repaired or find out what's wrong with it. And they said, well, they can't get it in for two months until about the middle of February.
0: Yep.
1: Stuff like that for me to get from point A to point B. So finally, once I got it back into them, I said, well, it needed this, this, and that, and that. So I had said, go ahead and get it done. Anyway, I'm making kind of a long story short, back in May of last year, they determined that the engine was bad, and they replaced it with, I thought, was a new engine. It was just one of their remanufactured engines, stuff like that, and it had a 12-month warranty on it. And I heard you talk about warranties and stuff like that. You know, 36,000 miles, 3 years is a wonderful warranty. And again, the car had 8,000 miles on it. And 11 months on it, and the car was not running at all, so I had towed back to the dealership, and they said it had major engine failure. This, again, this is the second, this is not it. And now they're not wanting to replace the engine, and it's like pulling teeth. They've had it for a month already, stuff like that. So any suggestions on how I can get them to expedite this and get a new engine in, so I can get rid of the car and move on to something that's that GTI engine that's in those Kia automobiles?
0: Yeah, there's a 1-800 number you can get for Kia and go over the dealership's head and call them directly. When you said it took 2 months to get the car in, you have it looked at, that's, those engines are the reason why those dealerships are so backed up. Yeah, if you go to the back of the dealership, there's stacks and stacks of used broken motors in the back. They just, they're standing behind it, which I've never heard anybody say had any issues. But if they replace the engine in it, I mean, even a 12-12 is like, that's not even good.
1: Yeah. You know, the engine, you know, I expected them to put a brand new, you know, a brand new engine in it. They said no, they rebuilt the engine themselves. And from what I found out through the grapevine, that whoever is rebuilding the engine is not doing a very good quality job of rebuilding it if they can't even make it 8,000 miles without the second engine, you know, a major engine failure, something like that. So I don't want to get another engine in there and get rid of the car immediately.
0: I would definitely get a hold of Kia directly, go over the dealership's head, because one, I don't know if that them repairing that engine is something that Kia approves, because Kia is putting brand new motors in those cars and not rebuilding them.
2: And they're actually updated too. Like they'll come with new oil pumps, and
0: the oil pumps will go bad on them. So there's an updated oil pump for that engine. You know, we've rebuilt a few in our shop, and matter of fact, I'm the only one that'll touch will. I don't even let my guys work on them. I do it myself.
1: Right.
0: But yeah, there's a lot of updated parts, but we had a Kia Optima as well. It had a blown engine in it. We picked up from a customer, and Kia put a brand new motor in the car for us free of charge.
1: Wow.
0: Yeah. And that car is still running great. And I mean, I don't know what to have on it. Almost 300,000 miles.
2: Just about, I think like 240 or something.
0: Yeah. So, but I don't know of any dealerships that should be doing rebuilds in the dealers. So that might be something they're doing to make extra money or something. But, yeah, I'd call Kia directly because that whole thing doesn't sound right to me.
1: Okay. Is there a phone number or something like that, or can I call you Monday?
0: Yeah, give us a call on Monday, and we'll get you that number. Absolutely.
1: Okay, because like I said, I'm getting to run around, and I just, like I said, I'm very, you know, I'm having to, you know, I have the car financed through, they run off of, you know, I have to have full coverage on it and paying car payment, plus car insurance, stuff like that. Get rid of the car and, you know, move on and stuff like that. So.
0: Gotcha. Yep. Yeah, give us a call Monday. We'll pass that number along to you and get you in contact with the right people.
1: Man, have a wonderful day. And FYI, don't buy any Kia automobiles. Anyway, thanks so much. Bye.
2: You got it, Walter. We'll talk to you soon. Thank you for the phone call. Phone lines are open, 210-737-1200. Let's go ahead and talk to Rob. Rob, you're on Under the Hood. How can we help you today?
3: Hey, Terry's. How are you guys doing?
2: Doing great.
3: Oh, great. Let me first say that I was referred to you guys by one of your friendly competitors, and I'm not going to name names, but LS. You know who I'm talking about.
2: Yeah,
3: he's very proud to share his business with you guys on expertise. And that's where I'm coming from. I've got a BMW, my son's BMW, 2015 335. And he was having some fluid leaks, some out of his radiator. Mm-hmm. So he picked up a floor jack and he stuck it under the car, jacked it up, and he missed the jack point. And he screwed up his steering.
2: Okay.
3: Steering, it's intermittent. Sometimes it's assisted, sometimes it's not. And you can turn off the car. You can it's when you shift gears from park to drive to reverse. Is that something you guys would want to tackle?
0: Oh, absolutely. Yeah, we can definitely take care of that. Those should have possibly, I think those have electronic racks in them. And if he accidentally hit like one of the pigtails or plugs going to it, that would explain a lot.
3: No, he's told me. I haven't been under it. Because I'm too fat, but he's been under it, and he said there's something in the framework is bent.
0: Okay, yeah, no, we can handle all of that. We have we have a frame rack.
3: I'm gonna drop it off Monday.
0: That vehicle, though, if it's something to do with the frame, that's gonna have to come to my my Fredericksburg location.
3: Don't tell me that.
0: Yeah, you can drop it off over there, and we've got a really nice car trailer. We'd be happy to pick it up, or even if it's drivable, we'll drive it over to Fredericksburg when the work's done.
3: Drivable.
0: Okay, cool. You can drop it off. Yeah, you can drop it off at the shop in New Braunfels, and we will get it over to the one on Fredericksburg for you, handle the repair, and then take it back to New Braunfels so you can pick it up from there.
3: I don't think it's a frame issue.
0: Okay.
3: I mean, you know a lot they more can take about
0: a,
3: it than I do.
0: Yeah, they can take a quick look at it. If it's something they can handle, great. But if for some reason it does need to go to the Fredericksburg location, we'll get it moved, we'll get it repaired, and get it taken back.
3: All right. That's cool.
0: All right.
3: Let me ask you one more question. So he was chasing a leak in his coolant.
0: Okay.
3: 3 months ago, he was blowing steam everywhere, and three different places.
0: Wow.
3: Hadn't had one steam blowout since.
0: Hmm.
3: Does that make any sense in a BMW?
0: Unless it was running hot and causing it to boil over and push stuff out. But we can look into that for you, too, like maybe a cooling fan not coming on when it should.
3: You know what everybody thinks about gauges. The gauges have always been cold.
0: Okay.
3: But I don't trust the gauge either. So, anyway.
0: Yeah, we can check all that out for you and figure out what it needs and go from there.
3: Do I need to get it to your shop in New Braunfels? Because I live in New Braunfels.
0: Yeah, just drop it off at the shop in New Braunfels, and we can definitely get that looked at for you.
3: Okay. Great.
0: All right. Well, thanks for the phone call, sir.
2: We appreciate it, Rob. Right. We'll be talking to you soon. The phone number, if you're still listening, it's going to be 830-368-2700. Open Monday through Friday, 7 a.m. to 6 p.m. So feel free to give us a call. With that being said, we're coming up on a quick break here. Mike and Earl, hold on for just a moment. We'll be right back after this.

0: Are you a parent who feels guilty about screen time?
1: No.
0: Well, no, not you, sweetheart. But your mommy and daddy do.
1: Why?
0: Because too many apps are filled with AI garbage, inappropriate videos, and random content.
1: Like a dancing potato!
0: Or worse. That's what parents worry about. We're Lingo Kids, and we're here to help parents out. Lingo Kids is the number one entertainment platform for young kids because kids love it and parents can trust it. They want something safe
1: and fun.
0: Yes, fun, but also something that actually teaches you.
1: Big words like FOMOsynthesis. FOMOsynthesis. FOMOsynthesis.
0: Yeah, close enough. And they want fun songs, videos, and interactive games that help you grow, not turn you into
1: a zombie that bites other zombies, and then the zombies take over the world, and then fly to space and live on the moon, and fly in rocket ships on planets with loads of candy.
0: Yep.
2: Lingo Kids!
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0: Welcome back to Under the Hood right here on News Radio 1200 WOAI. We are from Cambridge Auto Center. I'm Terry Toller along with Terry Toller. Phone lines are open 210-737-1200. Let's go ahead and talk to Mike. Mike, you're on Under the Hood. How can we help you today?
1: Good afternoon, Terry and Terry.
0: Afternoon.
1: I have a 2014 Honda Accord EXL. And about 2 years ago, I started having issues where if the car would sit out in the sun, I'd get in the car and my forward collision warning system wouldn't work because it said the camera was too hot. And that's kind of degraded down to now. The FCW system doesn't work at all. It just says it's failed. My dashboard lights up like a Christmas tree. Is that something I need to get fixed? Because the car seems to run okay without it.
2: Yeah, no, that's not something you need to get fixed. That's just a fun feature, I guess you can say on there, but you're not going to have like impact collision braking and stuff like that as well, but the car will operate like a normal vehicle.
1: Is that an expensive repair?
2: It can be
0: for sure.
2: Because when you start replacing those cameras, that's one thing, but then you have to go through a whole ADOS calibration on that vehicle, and that's a whole nother expense. So, yeah, it could get pricey. So has that vehicle ever been in a front-end collision or anything?
1: No, I've owned it since it was brand new.
2: Okay. Well, go run into something. No, I'm just kidding. Let the insurance pay for it.
1: I don't think my insurance would like that.
2: But, yeah, no, that was just a joke.
1: So do you guys have a diagnostic system or something that could tell me what it is, or is it just a bunch of...
2: We can run through a whole diag on it. We can figure it out. If the parts need to be replaced, our body shop can handle doing that and also recalibrate the ADOS system. So that entire system, we have all the tools and everything to fix it.
1: All right. Very good. We'll contact you first part of next week and see what we can get the car in and get it checked out.
2: Sounds great, sir.
0: Sounds like a plan, Thank Mike. You. You got it, sir. Thank you for the phone call. We'll talk to you soon. Phone lines are open, 210-737-1200. Let's go ahead and talk to Earl. Earl, you're on Under the Hood. How can we help you today?
3: Okay, I bought a 2025 Ford Bronco in February. And after I got it, it had a recall for the dash cluster to be changed out. During that period of time, I went and bought 35-inch tires and put on it, changed the rims out and all of that, made it look nice. And my speedometer was operating, but then I took it in for that update on the dash cluster, and now it no longer even does anything.
2: Well, that's going to be something
3: and
2: in the also, cluster then.
3: Now, also, the high beam dimmer switch will not dim. I have to manually override it. Ford told me because I jacked it up, they wasn't doing nothing to it.
2: As soon as you said you put big tires on it, I was like, man, I'll just go ahead and run into that. It's so crazy. They will void warranties over the size of a tire. And I'm talking, you can go, you know, it's the same size tire, but it's not the right number exactly, or it's a little wider or a little taller, like a quarter inch taller or a half inch taller. They will void a warranty on that vehicle.
3: Well, I Googled it and everything like that. It said that they, as long as they make it alterations to the transmission and stuff like that, the warranty would be intact.
2: Well, then I would be calling call Ford 1-800 number and go over the dealer's head and see if you can get some, you know, get the right people to talk to and get them to cover it. But yeah,
3: I got that lady's name there in Michigan. I'm gonna give her a call.
2: Yeah, the size of the tires wouldn't cause the cluster not to work, so that's a warranty issue with them.
3: It was working because I drove it like that for about 2 weeks or 3 weeks. I drove it like that, but when I took it in for that cluster and all to be fixed, that's when it quit working.
2: Well, that's on them. Yeah, they have to fix that. Size of the tires aren't going to cause an issue with the cluster. They put either a defective cluster in, or they pinched a wire when they put it back together, or plug came undone. Something that with that repair was not done correctly. So, and also when you do get it corrected, you know, whether the dealer wants to do it or not, but those computers, you can go in and change the size of the tire on there so your speedometer reads correctly mm-hmm. as well. So, and if they
3: can. Oh, I know that because they told me that I can, I would have to get a speedo calibration kit
2: okay.
3: from Rough Country to do that with. Mm-hmm. But I told them, I said, look, it was working up until y'all messed with it, though.
2: Yeah. So, I mean, it would be off with those different size tires, but it would definitely work. So
3: yeah, it's off about 13%.
2: Yeah, I would get a hold of the service manager over there and tell them your situation. And
3: they're already aware of my situation. They've had it in their shop a whole week while I was going on vacation. I had no use to it. So I had to get a rental car when I got to where I was going.
2: Wow. Yeah, call if you want to give us a call at the shop on Monday, we'll pass the phone number along to you. But there's a 1-800 number. You can go over the dealer's head, and then the Ford Motor Company will go after, will tell the dealer what to do. Or they'll schedule an appointment at one of the other dealers and get that repaired for you. But, yeah, that's definitely a warranty issue.
3: Okay. All right. I'll give you a call at the shop there and get that number from you.
2: Sounds good, sir.
3: Okay, thank you, sir.
2: You're welcome.
0: You got it, Earl. Thank you for the phone call. Phone lines are open, 210-737-1200. Let's go ahead and talk to Alan. Alan, you're on Under the Hood. How can we help you today?
4: Hey, how you doing, guys? Nice to listen to the show. I have a 2005 Pontiac Vibe, little wagon thing.
2: Mm-hmm.
4: And the other day, I drove it home from work, trying to reverse into my parking. Nothing. I didn't get that engagement when I put it in the reverse. I did put my foot on the accelerator and it just bucked going backward, just the one time. But each time I touched the accelerator, it would buck. So my question is that a transmission?
2: The first thing I would check on that, and it's real common on those Vibes, is the shifter cable. They put a little plastic bushing in the shifter cable where it hooks up the transmission over a period of time. That little piece of plastic gets all hard and brittle and breaks out of there, and then the shifter cable comes off. So when you go to put it in park, does the vehicle start up and run and do all that?
4: Yes.
2: It does. Okay, because usually when those cables come off, you don't have anything.
4: Yeah, I was wondering. With all that water we had last week, I went through some deep water. If it was a connector that's got some water in it, or even the oil got some. But I checked the oil, and it was full. It was on the almost full line. So.
2: Okay. And the water situation, that could be a connector. It's wet.
4: Yeah. Will a scanner pick up a transmission issue?
2: Absolutely, yeah. But you're going to need like a Tech 2 scanner to get into the transmission and actually look at data on it. So,
4: Tech 2, okay. All right, well, I'll look into it that way.
2: Okay, but I mean, it's an easy check on the shifter cable. I would still look at it because, I mean, again, that's a very common issue. You just pop the hood and it's down there on the driver's side. You'll see it at the top of the transmission.
4: Okay, thanks. And there's two cables, right?
2: You know, automatic or manual?
4: It's automatic.
2: Oh no, there'd only be one cable.
4: Oh, okay. Easy then.
2: Yes, sir.
4: Thank you very much. Thank you again. Thanks.
0: You're welcome. You've got it, Alan. Thank you for the phone call. We appreciate it. Phone lines are open, 210-737-1200. We'll be here for another half hour or so to help you guys with any automotive questions you might have, so feel free to give us a call. We do the show here during Saturdays, 3 to 5 p.m., but we're also there during the week to help out. So if you guys have any questions whatsoever, feel free to give us a call. We're more than happy to, you know, point you in the right direction. I mean, we get calls from out of state, and I can't tell you how many times, you know, I pick it up and got a smile ear to ear kind of situation, knowing that we have that read.

0: So feel free to give us a call. That phone number is 210-697-9600. Once again, we are more than happy to assist.
1: Yeah, I mean, we've had people out of state call, man. We send them wiring diagrams and flow charts and help them out, you know. I mean, even people in town.
0: Yep.
1: So it's information on vehicles are, you know, not easy to come by unless you have all the proper, you know, Identifix and all data, Mitchell. Yeah. And so
0: that definitely helps. And also, you know, experience, right?
1: Yeah,
0: absolutely. Well, I believe we are coming up on a quick break here for the news. Under the Hood has been brought to you by Cambridge Auto Center. I'm Terry, joined by Terry, and we will be right back after this.

0: Partly cloudy tonight, a low of 70. It's 92 degrees at the WOAI 24-hour weather center. A top story. Toyota's looking to build a $2 billion assembly plant in San Antonio. It would be next to their current factory that pumps out both their Tundras and Sequoia SUVs. Filings with the Texas Comptroller's Office show it create 2,000 new positions. The suspect in the deadly shooting of two Israeli embassy staffers in Washington, D.C. last year may face the death penalty if convicted. Elias Rodriguez stands accused of gunning down a young couple outside the Capitol Jewish Museum. The Justice Department said today they'll seek a death sentence. Rodriguez has pleaded not guilty to 13 counts, including hate crime, murder, and terrorism charges. An Iraqi man is being charged with carrying out at least 20 terror attacks meant to stop the Iran war. And the Justice Department says the attacks took place in Europe and Canada, and they targeted U.S. and Israeli interests. Officials say he was planning attacks in the U.S. He was arrested in Turkey and made an initial appearance today in Manhattan federal court on multiple charges. And the Spurs can punch their ticket to the Western Conference Finals tonight. Catch all the action right here on Spurs Radio 1200 WOAI. 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
1: President Trump is now back in the U.S. after traveling to Beijing this week for a high-stakes summit with Chinese President Xi Jinping. The trip emphasized stable and stronger ties between the two countries, but critics say there are few details coming out on major issues facing the superpowers.
2: We did great trade deals, we had great relationships.
1: Trump said Xi offered help with Iran, and like Trump, he wants the Strait of Hormuz open as soon as possible. Republicans in Louisiana are headed to the polls today to vote in the party's Senate primaries. Senator Bill Cassidy is battling for a third term in office. Cassidy, who has sometimes broken with the GOP, is looking to fight off Congresswoman Julia Letlow, who President Trump endorsed earlier this year. A runoff will be held next month if no candidate receives a simple majority of the vote. And the 151st running of the Preakness Stakes is set for today. Iron Honor is the current favorite in this year's 14-horse lineup. I'm Lisa Carton.
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4: Closed due to an accident, 35 southbound between Fisher Road and Neighborhood Road, exit 142. Accident, two right lanes blocked, I-10 eastbound at 35. And an accident, two right lanes blocked, I-10 east side eastbound at Probant with about a 1 minute backup back to 35. Road construction, two right lanes closed, 35 southbound at 37-281. If you see any traffic problems, call 210-785-2601. 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

0: back to Under the Hood right here on News Radio 1200 WOAI. We are from Cambridge Auto Center. I'm Terry Toller, along with Terry Toller. We are located at 9823 Fredericksburg Road in San Antonio and 6410 North Interstate 35 in New Braunfels. We are open Monday through Friday from 7 a.m. to 6 p.m. You can find us online at cambridgeauto.com, and you can like us on Facebook and Instagram. We post a lot of great information to our Facebook, Instagram, and website, so we definitely encourage you to check that out. You can make appointments with us on our website or Facebook page, but we also allow walk-ins. 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We also carry all of BG products and all proper diagnostic equipment for every year, make, and model. And if you have any questions today, give us a call. We'll be here for another 20 minutes, give or take. Phone lines are open, 210-737-1200. That's 210-737-1200. Yeah, actually, phone lines are completely open. So if you guys have a question, give us a call.
1: Yeah, if not, you're just going to hear us talking about something.
0: You know.
1: Go Spurs.
0: We have nice voices, yeah. I've heard.
1: No, but like we'll talk about that ADOS call and that guy with his systems. No, that's another thing, too. You know, if you have any front-end collision damage to the vehicle and they have these lane avoidance and, you know, crash sensors and all of that, it's very important to have those systems recalibrated after the repairs are done. And we're running into a lot of paint and body shops that don't have that capability. They make the car look good again, and they send them down the road.
2: Yep.
1: And then they end up in our shop. We end up filing a supplement for them so they don't have to pay for it out of pocket, and the insurance will pay it. But those systems have to be recalibrated. And even if you pull a bumper, if we, you know, we do a radiator job on a car and the front bumper has to come off, all those systems have to be recalibrated or you end up with all kinds of problems.
2: Yep.
1: You know, we've had people actually call the show too, and they're like, I don't understand why I'm driving down, you know, the highway and I come up on an overpass and all of a sudden my car starts braking for no reason. Well, it thinks you're going to run into the overpass.
2: Yeah.
1: Your sensors are pointing straight up at the air. They need to be calibrated to where they're looking in front of the vehicle and not that. So that is very important. So that's other things to keep in mind when you're choosing your, you know, a body shop as well, to make sure that they do have the capabilities for these newer vehicles and program ADOS systems and whatnot.
0: Absolutely. It's super important. Let's see here. Well, looks like we got a caller. Kevin. Kevin, you're on Under the Hood. How can we help you today?
3: Thanks. Well, it's probably a minor problem, but I have a 2017 Tacoma, and the windshield washer fluid won't spray on the windshield. It just started doing that. And I can hear the motor start to turn like it's turning when I push the washer switch, but it no water.
1: No water. Not at all? Not even a dribble?
3: Nothing.
1: Nothing. Okay, what I would do is pop the hood and have somebody sit inside and hit that, make sure washer fluid's full, but then have them hit the washers. There's little plastic hoses that go up to those washer nozzles. And many times in the shop, we'll see a hose broke in half. And, you know, that's where all your fluid's going. It's just not making it there.
3: Yeah, I did look. I did pop the hood, and that's how I could tell it was running. When I popped the hood so I could hear if the motor was running.
1: And you don't see any fluid on the ground after you?
3: No, and I looked underneath it, too, underneath the truck. There's
1: no. Okay. The other thing, which we're seeing a lot of too, so certain types of washer fluid, if it's, you know, a lot of that stuff is, you know, especially these, you know, lube shops, that they'll buy like a little 8 ounce thing and it makes 55 gallons of washer fluid. So you put this little 8 ounce bottle in with 55 gallons and it, you know, there's your washer fluid. If they mix the chemicals too, yeah, if they mix the chemicals too strong, what happens is the bottom of the pump will get this gel like goo that's on it, and it's basically just plugs the pump up. So if you're not seeing any, you know, hold the washer fluid down for a while, and if you don't see any fluid leaking underneath the vehicle, then you're going to need to go ahead and pull that pump out, probably clean it, and then, you know, drain the tank out, clean that out, and then reinstall the pump.
3: yeah, it's going to be a nightmare on this thing. I looked at it. Like,
1: yeah, they hide those things behind bumpers and fender liners and trust me, they can be a pain to get to sometimes. But if you need any help with it, you can bring it by one of our locations. One, we'll take a quick look at it for you, no charge. But you know, if it does need a bumper pull or something like that, we can get you an estimate on what it takes to get that thing working again for you.
3: Appreciate you, sir.
1: You got it.
0: You got it, Kevin. Thank you for the phone call. Phone lines are open, 210-737-1200. Let's go ahead and talk to Jim. Jim, you're on Under the Hood. How can we help you today?
2: Afternoon, gentlemen.
1: Afternoon.
2: I've got a 02 Dodge Cummins with 4x, and I'm leaking diesel out of the top of the tank. And I was underneath there replacing the carrier bearing for the drive shaft, and I noticed one of the ports pointing straight to the passenger side doesn't have any hose on it.
1: Okay, that's probably a return line, because if it was a pressure line, it wouldn't run at all.
2: Yeah, that's kind of what I was thinking. I couldn't find the return line, you know, laying anywhere.
1: Wow.
2: I mean, I even sent my diagnostic Dane underneath it, and he said, "Dad, I don't see it."
1: Well, I don't know of any of those just having a cap on them. I mean, that might be. Maybe the cap blew off. You could give us a call at the shop on Monday. I can do some research for you and see what that fuel line system looks like. I don't know. I mean, if a line blew off, you would definitely, it should be laying right there.
2: I would think so.
1: Unless it broke further up and completely fell off the vehicle, which I don't see that happening either. Those fuel lines are pretty solid. That's a good one.
2: Well, at the price of diesel right now,

0: can boil out radiators anymore, or should it, the whole system be flushed and changed? And the same question about belts.
1: Belts are real simple. The newer belts last a long time. So, like the older vehicles, V-belts, I mean, you want to replace those probably every 30,000 miles because it will crack. The serpentine belts, you can get well over 100,000 miles on them. And that's just an inspection. Get in there with a flashlight, look at the rib part of the belt. If it's got cracks in it, that's time to start replacing it. But the belt looks good. Keep driving with it. I wouldn't just go replacing it for the heck of it. And as far as the question on the cooling system, definitely have it flushed out. If you got 100,000 miles on that coolant, flushing it out will definitely maintain the system and keep that system working properly for you. As far as doing a boiling out a radiator or coring them out, they don't do that anymore. It's cheaper now just to put a radiator in a car. They're like, majority of Toyotas would like $80 for a brand new radiator,
2: maybe
1: 80 yeah. to gotcha. 180. So, but yeah, if you haven't had that coolant flush, I'd flush that out. I'd also be concerned about transmission fluid at that kind of mileage as well.
0: Gotcha. And on the flush, is that something that needs to be shop done, like a power flush or something?
1: To do it correctly, yeah, I would definitely take it. I'd have the BG stuff put in it. There's chemicals that go in before, break up any scale in the system. You flush it out. There's another chemical that goes in that makes the cooling system work a lot better and cooler. And then when you have it done at a shop, they're taking a radiator hose off and hooking up one side of the radiator hose and to the hose and the other side of the radiator. So it interrupts the system and it pushes all the old junk out and pushes new clean stuff in. So that's the proper way to do it. If it's something you want to do on your own at home, you know, you can pop a hose off, run it for a while, keep an eye on the temperature gauge, and just stick a garden hose on one side. But then now you got to get the proper amount of coolant in there. So now you're going to have to try to get all that water out. And put, you know, so it's more of a headache doing it at home yourself.
0: Yeah, yeah. So I'm in New Braunfels. You can do that in New Braunfels, right?
1: Oh, absolutely. Coolant flushes are usually 45 minutes to an hour to knock out.
0: Great. All right, good. Thank you very much. Appreciate it.
1: You're welcome.
2: You've got it, Dennis. Thank you for the phone call. Phone lines are open, 210-737-1200. We are coming up on a quick break here. Under the Hood's been brought to you by Cambridge Auto Center. I'm Terry, joined by Terry. Robert, hold on for just a moment. We'll be right back after this.
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3: Ah, 1971. 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
11: Welcome back to Under the Hood, right here on News Radio 1200 WOAI. I'm Terry Toller from Cambridge Auto Center, finishing up the show here today. Let's go ahead and talk to Mike. Mike, you're on Under the Hood. How can we help you? Where's that Robert?
12: Yeah, hi, it's Robert.
11: Hey, Robert, how are you?
12: Good, man, good. Thanks for taking my call. It's a 2007 Scion TC with 141,000 miles. When I got a recent oil change, they noticed my CV boots are a little torn. I can replace, it's a Toyota, so they're fairly reliable.
11: Great little cars. Yep.
12: Yeah. Should I just replace the boots, or since it's got 141,000, should I go ahead and replace the whole axle?
11: Whole axle.
12: Okay.
11: Yep.
12: All right. All right. Well, I appreciate that. And it'll solve the boot problem. So thanks for that.
11: Definitely. And when those boots get holes in them, you're talking dirt gets in there as well. And it's always better just put the whole axle in. So that's a great question.
12: Thank you very much.
11: You're welcome. All right. Let's go ahead and talk to Mike. Mike, you're on Under the Hood. What can we do for you today?
13: Hello, gentlemen. Real quick. I'm the guy with the 88 Chevy Camaro convertible, and I was going to bring that into you soon.
11: Yeah.
13: And you're going to get it started for me. I think it needs a tow only because I haven't started it in a couple years or so. Do you offer a tow to the shop here? You do?
11: Yeah, all you got to do is call us, and we'll arrange everything for you. We'll handle it.
13: That's great. Then that's what I'll – and is this the number I call, or is there another number?
11: No. Give us a call at my main location. It's 210-697.
13: Right.
11: 9600.
13: 697-9600. All right, I'll be going to the Fredericksburg location.
11: That's the number there, so that'll work out perfect for you. Yeah, we'll handle the tow. We'll get it in. We'll check it all out. But, yeah, if the car hasn't been started in that amount of time, it's always better to have it towed. And we look everything over before we go trying to crank on it and, you know, whatnot. So
13: now, what do you drive on a daily basis? I'm just curious.
11: You're not going to believe this, but it's a 488 Ferrari.
13: Really?
11: I got 30,000 miles on this car, and that's a ridiculous amount of miles for a Ferrari. And I drive it every day.
13: Well, me. I would never have guessed that.
11: Yep. No. Well, and then I have another car, which when, you know, if it's raining or whatever, I got an old 96 DeVille. I love that car.
13: Now, what's the fastest you've ever driven in that Ferrari?
11: Let's just say, wink, wink, on a track, 220. And the track was, I think, it was called 281 somewhere.
13: Oh, really?
11: Yeah.
13: Wow, that's impressive.
11: Yeah, they're fun cars to drive.
13: I'll see you soon. Thank you for everything. Thank you.
11: Good deal, Mike. We'll talk to you soon.
13: Yes, sir. Bye-bye.
11: All right. Well, it looks like we're finishing up the show here today. Just want to say thank you for all the callers that called in. You guys are the one that make the show. We're just the dummies behind the mic. So, and again, we do this during the week, too. We love helping you guys out. If you need any information on repairing vehicles, if you have a car in another shop, I'm not kidding you, something doesn't sound right. We've even helped other shops diagnose stuff and walk them through proper procedures on how to, you know, get to the bottom line and not just throw parts at cars, too, which we don't mind doing either. It's all a community. We have plenty of good friends in the automotive industry. So customers are great. The biggest thing is keep our industry strong and keep everybody, you know, happy. And, you know, so, but if you're working on something yourself, definitely reach out to us. We'd be more than happy to help you as well. And that's Cambridge Auto Center. You can find us online, whatever. Phone numbers are out there. But again, just want to say thanks to everybody that called in today. And until next week, drive safe.

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15: An Iraqi national nabbed for terror plots. I'm Jane Fergus, Fox News. An Iraqi man charged with coordinating nearly 20 terror attacks in Europe and planning attacks in the U.S. and Canada as well. He's been brought to New York. Fox's Alexis McAdams is in New York City with details on the arrest of Mohammed Dawood al-Saadi.
16: The targets were Americans, Jewish people, and any U.S. interests, according to investigators. These are some of the cases. Planning bombs at the Israeli embassy in London, a Bank of America building in Paris, and a synagogue target in New York City, Los Angeles, and Scottsdale. Al-Saadi was taken into custody in Turkey, taken down with information from an undercover agent who was posing as a member of a Mexican cartel group. They arrested Al-Saadi, brought him here to New York City, where he's facing 6 counts of terrorism-related offenses. For the motive in this investigation, the DOJ says the suspect was close to Qasem Soleimani. That's one of Iran's most powerful military commanders who was killed in a United States airstrike back in 2020. The feds believe his recent plans were retribution for taking that man out.
15: The investigation is ongoing, but federal officials officials say they believe al-Saudi was not acting alone. As President Trump says the U.S. and Nigeria took out a top ISIS leader, Israel is making a similar claim about one of its enemies.
14: Israel says it killed the leader of the Hamas military wing in an airstrike. Israel adds that Izz al-Din al-Haddad was one of the last remaining Hamas commanders who helped plan the October 7th attack nearly 3 years ago, which killed 1,200 and saw more than 250 people taken hostage. Now Israel killed six other people along with al-Haddad, according to his family. The killings come as the ceasefire between Israel and Hamas remains fragile.
15: It's Fox's Roger Stern. 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
29: Just east of Dallas is the small city of Forney, where a single-engine plane crashed into a field near a neighborhood. The plane carried three Dallas police officers on a private journey. Following the crash, the three were taken to hospitals, one in critical condition, another in stable, another recovering at home. No one else hurt. Unclear yet what caused the plane to crash. In San Antonio, bond is set at more than $2 million for a woman who was arrested near a car that was on fire with two children inside, 7 and 5. First responders said they were too late to save the children. Their mother now faces two charges of capital murder. Again, her bond, $2 million. I'm Mike Shiloh.
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30: You're due to an accident 35 southbound between Fisher Road and Neighborhood Road, exit 142. Also, closure for road construction, loop 410 southbound between 35 and Benzingelman and road work. Only left lane is open, 35 upper level. DT North southbound between North St. Mary's and North Flores Street with a 1 minute backup. If you see any traffic problems, call 210-785-2601. 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
31: We'll head to the mid-90s Monday, and then a decent shot at rain coming by Tuesday night. Increasing clouds, mid-70s. Sunday, mostly cloudy, high 92. Sunday night, mostly cloudy and 78, mostly cloudy Monday. Jeff Eno for the Weather Channel on San Antonio's official weather station, News Radio 1200 WOAI.
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5: 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My name is Melissa. You know, recent data shows confidence in retirement has plummeted, with 39% of American workers reporting they do not feel confident in their retirement. So Rob is here to help us understand how this could have happened and hopefully how we can close this gap. But first, let me say hello to Mr. Rob Dornstein. How are you, sir?
6: Good. How are you doing? How's life?
5: Life is good. Life is good. I can't complain. How's things on your end?
6: Man, things are my end. Obviously, the markets are doing fairly well. So as of late, everybody's happy. And it seems like anxiety is down a little bit. But, you know, got a lot of people asking questions. What happened? You know, what's going to happen in the future? Those types of questions. Still trying to settle people down from a somewhat turbulent market ride since the beginning of the year.
5: Well, do you think that is driving this uncertainty, that maybe people haven't caught up in their emotions when it comes to what's happened to the market?
6: I think people are second guessing their decisions that they made about, you know, the market's been so great for so long that people haven't really seen a big downturn. And I think this kind of sparked a little bit, hey, there is market volatility out there. Hey, we did see that 401k go down in value. We didn't like it. Let's have another conversation about rebalancing and doing things, because I am getting ready for retirement. So yeah, I think it has a lot of anxiety in people out there right now.
5: I will say that I have seen, warnings. And again, I think being the media professional, I know that a lot of times in media, people try to get attention by a gloom and doom outlook. However, I've seen more than one report talk about how people should potentially kind of brace for more inflation, for things, the cost of living to rise a little bit here in the near future. Do you agree with that?
6: I tend to agree with it. I think we're not out of the woodworks quite yet. I think there needs to be more planning done for people that are getting ready for retirement or are in retirement. There's just a couple things out there. Well, not a couple. I think there's just

0: a lot of things out there that could spark a lot of market volatility out there. And, I'm not a gloom and doom person either, but at the end of the day, my clients hire me for not when things go good, but they hire me for when things go bad. And, same reason we have seat belts in our cars. We don't put those on because it makes us feel good. We put those there in case something goes bad, that we got something there to catch us.
1: Yeah, no, that's a great point. And look, if you want to take steps toward being confident in your retirement, just reach out to Rob and the team today at 830-320-4800. Again, that number is 830-320-4800. You know, Medicare is another area where the numbers show a lack of confidence. So what is your reaction to this?
0: See, I've had people ask me about the Medicare thing before. And me personally, I've been doing this business for 26 going on 27 years. I've never seen any issues with Medicare. I think it's a great system. I think a lot of people are confused about Medicare, about what it covers between actual Medicare expenses versus long-term care expenses. And I think a lot of people do have a misconception about that. Again, Medicare covers all the right things, but Medicare does not cover long-term care. And I think the real concern about Medicare is that people are actually thinking long-term care, and unfortunately, Medicare does not cover certain aspects of long-term care. Does that make sense?
1: It totally makes sense. Well, and I think healthcare usually is often a very hidden expense for people because people don't seem to want to talk about it. So, it's a little, I never want to say too late, but it's a bad timing if you figure out what Medicare doesn't cover when you're in retirement and needing that money, right?
0: Oh, yeah. No, I mean, that's the whole part of getting, that's the whole part of planning and getting ready for it. I mean, and we obviously always encourage people, hey, let's get ready for this sooner than later, because it's going to be here and you don't want to be asking these questions after you're retired and an issue pops up and find out that you're not ready for it. And you could have been ready for it. You know what I mean?
1: Mm-hmm, exactly. 830-320-4800 is the number. Now, we need to also talk about Social Security. If Congress doesn't act, there could be an automatic benefit cut of up to 24% in 2032. So how can people plan their future with that kind of threat hanging over them?
0: Getting ready for that cut? I mean, just here's what always scares me about the federal government. If they're talking about it, more than likely it could happen. So if they're talking about a 20% cut, let's go get ready for it right now. We do a lot of generating of personal pensions, Melissa, in our firm. And if you think about it, people love retiring with pensions. I mean, Social Security is a pension. A lot of people have pensions coming from work. People in retirement love fixed income. So I always tell people, what about generating your own personal pension? And so we do that a lot for clients, is to show them how to get ready for retirement. And part of that getting ready for retirement is showing people how to generate their own personal pensions.
1: Again, 830-320-4800. We have a couple of minutes left. Of course, we're talking with Rob about the declining confidence Americans have in their retirement. And the data shows that roughly a third of retirees now expect to work at least somewhat in retirement. And is that the only solution for people?
0: No, it is absolutely not. I mean, we go through a 10-step process with our clients that shows if they do need to work in retirement, there's about 10 things people can do to actually fix them not having to go back to work. Now, keep in mind, some people go to work, Melissa, in retirement, and they absolutely love it, because at the end of the day, sometimes doing nothing in retirement is, I mean, it can be deadly for clients. I mean, I've seen it multiple times where people go from working hard their entire lives and then sitting on the couch, which is not a good thing either. But I think the question that you're asking is for those people that do not want to work anymore. And yes, there's multiple steps that you can take in getting ready for retirement and even during retirement to show you where you can cut and save and increase, do all these different things to make sure that you don't have to go back to work.
1: Yeah. So again, if retirement is a complicated process, there's a lot of things to think about. 830-320-4800 is the number to call. And don't forget that Rob has a new book called Goal Driven Retirement. 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
1: 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Welcome back to Fortress Family Radio with Rob Dornstein. My name is Melissa. And here is a startling fact. Running out of money is the number one retirement fear for 58% of Americans across all generations, not just baby boomers, not just Generation X, everybody. And it's not just an irrational fear. With people routinely living into their 90s and beyond, your retirement could last 30 years or more. I saw, Rob, a woman, recently who was 118 doing. So, I mean,
13: good Lord.
1: Right. So, so I'm talking 3 decades of groceries, maybe more. 3 or more decades of healthcare costs. You know, Rob, let's tackle this head on. What makes the risk of outliving your money so real in today's world? And more importantly, what can we do about it?
0: Well, first and foremost, actually coming up with a budget. So through wonderful folks that I meet off the radio show that we're doing today, I think the number is actually higher. I think 80% of my clients are coming in with the concern of running out of money. And here's a commonality between all the folks that I have appointments with. And the commonality is this: everybody knows where their money is. Everybody know how much income that they have. Everybody's got a little bit of a retirement plan, a little bit. But when I ask people what their budgets are, Melissa, I would say 90% of them, those budgets are wrong.
1: I only laugh, Rob, because I would be one of those people, I'm afraid. I'm calling myself out. But anyway, continue.
0: Oh, by the way, no, hang on. This is the reality of it. Heather and I have to do this once a quarter. We have to sit down with our own retirement analyzer. We're offering you, for all the people that call in and want this, I'm going to give you my Family Fortress Pack, my book. But every once in a while, Melissa, I feel like sending me my own Family Fortress Pack so Heather and I can be reminded that we need to do this on a quarterly basis.
1: Yeah.
0: And that's a fact. Even as a financial professional, I'm having to do it every quarter to keep Heather and I on track. And by the way, sometimes it's myself one quarter that got out of whack. Sometimes another quarter, it's Heather, and sometimes the quarter is together. So running out of money is real. Everybody knows where their income is. Everybody knows where their money is. But when you ask people, what are your budgets? Is they're constantly going, and I'm making this number up for a second. Oh, I'm only spending $3,000. Okay, well, you got $5,000 coming in. You must have a huge savings account. No, we don't. We're pretty much running out of money every month. Well, that tells me what? Your budget's wrong. So that is the reality of it. And I go through it, and I think everybody goes through it.
1: Well, and I think it's because people don't like to be told what to do. I mean, is that fair to say? Because I think for a lot of people, budget seems like a restriction, and they have to understand that it could be the key to freedom, right?
0: I think it is the key to freedom, but I think nowadays it is technology. I mean, I wear one of those, I actually swear by this thing, but I wear an Apple smartwatch. Mm-hmm. Guess what? With a double click of my Apple smartwatch, I can now pay a bill. And guess what? Throughout the day, you don't think you're clicking it, but you're clicking it. So, I think it's a huge budget problem for people. And again, until somebody comes in and looks at a wonderful system like Retirement Analyzer, you're going to keep struggling till you look exactly where the data is and where your money is going. And yeah, that's not something that we look forward to in retirement. But if you're part of that over 50% of population that is saying, man, am I going to make it? Then I think we could be a very good retirement tool for you. Pick up the phone, 830-320-4800. And let's come and sit down and let's have a cup of coffee together. I'll get you my Family Fortress Pack, which includes my new book. We will do Retirement Analyzer for you, which analyzes all your retirement, your pre-retirement, your retirement. What happens if you need long-term care? What happens if your spouse passes away? It is a quite involved system. It's very easy to put in, but give me a shout, 830-320-4800.
1: That's right. And you can text the word VISIT to the same number, 830-320-4800, to get that done. Now, earlier we did talk about Social Security. I want to bring it up again because, you know, there's little pieces to the puzzle that you can tweak in order to make your money last. And, you know, everyone seems to say that delay it until 70 for the maximum benefit is what they want to do. But you know, it may not be the right advice for everybody. So what factors should people really consider when deciding when to claim their Social Security?
0: I think here's the number one thing. Do not listen to your neighbor. Come together with somebody that has the financial expertise to look at all the data points on how it matters to your family, not your neighbor, not your best friend, not their sister, how it depends on your family situation. Melissa, when I look at Social Security, when you should take it, I actually bring in a health questionnaire, right? Because I want to know, hey, what is your life expectancy? Is there anything in your medical background that can reduce that life expectancy? Or are you that person who says, hey, everybody in my family has lived into their 90s? It goes into much detail. It goes into, hey, who's the older person? Is there a 15-year time difference between you and your spouse? That makes a huge difference. By the way, when do you need the money? You might have to take Social Security because you medically cannot work anymore. So in that particular case, it might not make any sense to wait till 70. And so there are so many calculations in there, Melissa, that my number one thing is give me a shout. We can run a very detailed retirement analyzer and a Social Security analyzer. Call me at 830-320-4800. I will do both of those things for you. 100% complimentary. Just come in and let's look at the numbers and let's look at the hard fact data. That way, when you make a decision, you're going to be so confident in making that decision.
1: I want to bring up something that I know is not going to be an exciting topic for people, but it tends to be the elephant in the room for a lot of people, and that's taxes. And so between taxes on retirement plan distributions and Social Security taxation, taxes can take a huge bite out of your retirement income. So, Rob, what suggestions do you have for people trying to navigate this complexity?
0: Number one, through the navigation of the complexity of this question, which is actually a simple one, here it is. Do you actually have a written tax strategy to reduce the amount of taxes that you pay? I'm going to say it again. Do you actually have a written tax strategy to reduce the amount of taxes that you pay? Because a lot of the stuff that we come up with written strategies. When we're talking about a budget, do we have a written budget? When we're talking about inflation, do we have a written inflation plan? When it comes to Social Security, do we have a written Social Security plan? And the same thing with taxes. Do you have a strategy to help reduce your taxes? And is that a written strategy that you can actually implement? When we're talking about football, and I think I've said this before on the radio show, a coach develops a written strategy for their players. And based on who they're playing and what weather conditions and a bunch of other factors that go in there, they put them out there with a written strategy, don't they? It's been practiced, it's been rehearsed, and they execute it. And these amazing football players execute it very well. I was a little bit of a higher level triathlete for a while. When I went to go into races, Melissa, I executed a written plan that my coach and I designed. So when you go into retirement, what makes that any different? If you want to help save money in taxes, which is a wonderful goal, but wouldn't it not make sense to come up with a written tax plan that you can actually execute and measure? And that's what we do. That's what we use Retirement Analyzer for. That's why I ask you to give me a shout, 830-320-4800. Let me send you a copy of the Family Fortress Pack, which I talk about taxes, income, inflation, Social Security. Give me a shout, 830-320-4800, and I'll be glad to get you the Family Fortress Pack and a copy of my new book, The Goal-Driven Retirement.
1: 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Football teams have a team of coaches. 830-320-4800. Don't do this alone. And we'll be back with Fortress Family Radio right after this.
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13: The WOAI Traffic Center.
16: Right now we have a closure due to an accident, 35 South Side southbound between Fisher Road and Neighborhood Road, exit 142. Also, accident cleared, I-10 eastbound at 35, and an accident cleared over on I-10 east side eastbound at Proband. If you see any traffic problems, call 210-785-2601. I'm Justin Hill, News Radio 1200, WOAI.
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13: From the WOAI Weather Center.
12: The forecast partly cloudy this evening, overcast overnight with a slight chance of rain, the low 74, then cloudy, breezy Sunday with a high of 88.
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1: 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I'm here with Rob Dornstein. 830-320-4800. 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It's an important number. Don't forget it. We welcome you back. And here's something that might surprise you. Having enough money isn't always the problem. Many retirees have saved successfully their entire lives, built up substantial nest eggs, and then they can't bring themselves to spend it. The psychological shift from building to using the money. So, Rob, what are some of the problems that can arise when retirees don't make the adjustments needed when transitioning into retirement?
0: Melissa, that is a great question. I think what happens in some people is that the fear of outrunning their money is so real for them that for the people that have saved and they do have enough money, the fear of running out of retirement or running out of money in retirement is overwhelming. And what I found out about that, because I've had some people come into the office, and because we use Retirement Analyzer and we're very analytical about the data that we use, that by the time that we showed some folks, at this rate, you're going to be okay.

0: again, that's not good for everybody, right? Don't think just because you heard it on the radio, Rob says I'm good. It's like, no, we did all the research. We came in, we put the stuff in a retirement analyzer. The clients come in, have read my book. They know the values that we stand for. And therefore, we use a lot of data. We use retirement analyzer to once again go in and extract the data. And out of that data is where the people get the comfort from to say, I'm going to be okay. Or, you know what? Hey, I'm not going to be okay. I got to work on my budget, or I got to work on taxes, or I got to, you know, there's just a variety of those things that come out of doing proper planning. And that proper planning, by the way, starts with hopes, goals, and dreams. I have some people call me from the radio that ask me, hey, what do you think about XYZ fund or this or that? And I'm kind of going, I have no idea, nor do I give that advice. The advice that I always give to clients, come in, have a cup of coffee with me. Tell me about your hopes, dreams, and goals. What are you trying to accomplish? And by the way, where my mind is going with the question you just asked, if we do have those clients that are, you know, they have plenty of money in retirement and they're not going to run out and the data shows, Melissa, my next concern is always going to be, and my mind is going to go, do you have a proper written estate plan? Because if you're going to die with more money than you're ever going to spend, well, when you pass away, that money is going to go somewhere, right? And yeah. So then my next question comes into play. Do you have a properly written estate plan to make sure that the legacy you have left, all the time that you worked for the past 20, 30, 40, 50 years, is it going to go where you want it to go? So do you have a properly written estate plan? And I talk about that in my book, The Goal-Driven Retirement. Again, if you want a copy of that, 830-320-4800. I'm also going to give you my Family Fortress Pack, which talks about income planning, but it also talks about estate planning in there.
1: An analogy I want to bring up, because I know you're an athlete and it's something I know you've brought up in the past as well, is the mountain climbing analogy, right? So you have a strategy to get to the top of the mountain, and that may, you know, I would assume you can compare that to building your retirement accounts. But a lot of times the most dangerous part of mountain climbing can be the descent back down to the tents. So, you know, is that fair to say that there are different strategies for your working life and then your retirement life? And people need to understand that, because I think for many, they don't see beyond that tape at the end of the race of, oh, I've finished my work life, now I'm retired. It's a whole different ideology when you get there, right?
0: Melissa, it is completely different, especially in the way that you conduct your day-to-day lives. And it's also important to understand that the investments choices that you make in your working years might not be the correct investment choices that are going to get you through retirement. And those are two completely different animals, right? A race car is set up one way for one track, and you go to the next track, and that race car needs to be completely set up completely a different way. And people need to realize that in retirement, once you go into retirement, you more than likely need to look and adjust some of your investment choices in your investment ideology.
1: Yeah. Again, 830-320-4800 is our number. 830-320-4800. Now, certainly market volatility can hit retirees especially hard. And it's one thing to watch your portfolio drop when you're still working and adding money. It's an entirely different, experience when you're withdrawing from those declining accounts to pay for groceries and the like. So how do retirees overcome the, you know, sometimes paralyzing feel of fear rather of selling investments when markets are down?
0: Me personally, if you have the fear of selling your money while it's going down, you have the wrong portfolio. You've got a portfolio that you don't have any comfort in. You don't have any, there's just no faith in that portfolio. So the first thing I would say, give me a shout, 830-320-4800. Let's have a cup of coffee together. Tell me about your hopes, dreams, and goals. The most important thing. Then we'll come up with a strategy on how to support your hopes, dreams, and goals. So hopes, dreams, and goals, strategy, and the last thing we're going to talk about is the investment tools that you should be using. I think the mistake that people are making, Melissa, is that they focus in on the tools, they don't have a strategy, and their advisors simply have never asked them about their hopes, dreams, and goals. They've always talked about the tools, the rate of returns, the this and that. And me personally, I think that is a mistake. I think you need to start off with a financial plan that looks like this. Let's talk about your hopes, dreams, and goals, right? The most important thing, what do you want to do in retirement? You said 30 years in retirement, Melissa?
1: Yeah.
0: Do you mind if I phrase it a different way?
1: Absolutely.
0: You only have 30 years left. What do you want to get accomplished? That is something that is in my mind when I realized it, when I was reading a book about hopes, dreams, and goals. It actually flipped it on me, right? It said, hey, you only have so much time left. You only have so much time left with your children. You only have so much time left till your kids grow up. You only have so much time till they get married, right? There's only so much time that you have in life. So if you're a retiree, or let's go to a pre-retiree, you only have 5 years left to work, right? That's a very short period of time. And then if you retire and you're 7 years old and your life expectancy is 83, that's 13 years. What do you want to get accomplished in those 13 years? What are your plans? What are your hopes? What are your dreams? What are your goals? So once we establish those with clients, hopes, dreams, and goals, based on those hopes, dreams, and goals, we now go into, okay, I hear your hopes, dreams, and goals. Here are some of the strategies that we got to help you build. And then once we have those strategies built, then we look in our tool chest of all the different financial investments. And I go, hey, listen, these tools fit these strategies, which support those hopes, dreams, and goals. That right there is the key to a happy retirement planning. Hopes, dreams, and goals, strategies, and then the tools, and not any other way.
1: I was going to say, I love that the way that you turn that makes it more motivating, right? Makes me want to take more action than, you know, the thinking about, oh my gosh, how am I going to make my money last for decades? Well, the fact that I only have decades left makes me want to have that strategy. And 830-320-4800 is that number. Here before the break, we got a couple minutes left. I wanted to mention that I think that, you know, people in your position tend to be marriage counselors too, without having the degree. So because a lot of married couples may have different ideas when it comes to retirement and the needs for each other. So address that a little bit, and how it's not just about the one retiree. If you're a married couple, you can help, you know, ease the tension between the two.
0: Listen, it sounds like marriage counseling because it's not. It seems like 80% of couples do the exact same thing. The husband's aggressive. The wife is conservative.
1: It makes sense, right? But well, opposites attract though, usually, right?
0: That's it. And listen, that is no difference in my family. Like I love my wife to death, but she's the more conservative one. I tend to be a little bit more aggressive one. I think that's just somehow it goes. But listen to this. Here's how you neutralize that, right? You have that fear of aggressive and being conservative all in one bucket. And that's what we generally see. The clients come in, wife is conservative, husband's aggressive, but they have all their money in one spot. What we do is that we create a strategy that we put different monies in different buckets. And what you find out is that the wife has her bucket. If the wife that's conservative, she has her bucket, and that's a conservative income. By the way, that's what they're looking for. The wife doesn't mind being aggressive as long as she knows her bills get paid and her family gets fed. So the strategy that we always do is that we put the money in different buckets for different purposes and different goals. 830-320-4800. I'll send you a copy of my book, The Goal-Driven Retirement. I talk about that strategy very specifically.
1: 830-320-4800. And we'll be back with Fortress Family Radio right after this.
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8: 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And I thought right now I would highlight some of these questions so we all can get some of the knowledge from your great questions. The first one, Rob, is what's one thing people often forget to plan for in retirement?
9: I think the number one thing people forget to plan for in retirement is inflation and exactly how much inflation actually is. I get people walking in all their time with their spreadsheets going, I think I did this and I think I'm doing this right. And I look at it, I go, yeah, but you forgot about inflation. You got to be able to calculate that out. Life gets more expensive, especially in 2026. I mean, we saw huge inflation numbers in 23, 24, slowing down in 25. And now again, the number one thing that once again, it's popping up. Are concerns about inflation. So I think inflation is one of the biggest things that people do not plan for.
8: You know, I joke on the air a lot about the fact that I have a son and his favorite snack is green grapes. And so I can, I monitor inflation by how much that bag costs. And it's gotten up to $11 a bag for grapes, right? So
9: wow.
8: Ridiculous. But 830-320-4800, we're highlighting your questions right now. And another one is, how could I make my savings last throughout my retirement years? Such a simple question, Rob.
9: No. Actually, you know what? This is one of the number one things that we address. Hey, we've got this money saved up. We don't want to go make any more. How do we make it last? Listen, the answer to that is a system called Retirement Analyzer. We look at this system. We use it every single day. We plug in all of your data. And through all of this data, it's thinking about... you're taking your car to the mechanic. It's making a knocking noise.

0: You don't know what it is, and the worst fears come in. But until you plug that thing into the computer, you don't know exactly what it is. And it's the same thing in retirement planning. We are so data-based. We've been doing this for 26 years. Let the computers work for you. What we have to do, Melissa, to answer those questions, how to make your retirement last longer, is a data-based question. If you allow us to put in your data about your financial situation, the computer will tell us, here's really what's going on, and here's where you could potentially save. Here's how you can extend. And hey, unfortunately, you might have some investments that are in the wrong places. So if you're the person that's asking that question, how do I make my money last longer? Call 830-320-4800. I've been an author twice now of two separate books, Melissa, and this is a topic that has popped up in both books. How do I make my money last longer? I'm definitely well equipped to answer that question for you. Mm-hmm.
1: Again, 830-320-4800 is the number to ask your questions. 830-320-4800. We have another question about inflation. The question is, what's the role of inflation in retirement planning? What ways can I prepare? We've touched upon, but maybe we dive further into it because it seems to be a concern for people.
0: Well, of course. I fully got it. I think it's a great question. By the way, keep coming back to this thing because I think it's the most missed question in retirement. Listen, as a retiree, you face two inflation numbers, and they're completely different in my opinion. You're facing regular inflation, which, by the way, I'm challenging the audience out there right now. What has been the last 10-year inflation? What's been the last 100-year inflation? And make sure that you plan accordingly for both. You got to know what the inflation number is. How do you actually calculate it out? And then secondly, the second thing that people don't plan for is healthcare inflation. They are two separate numbers, Melissa. Healthcare is going up tremendously, more than grapes are going up. The world is getting more expensive. So you have to look at both things. You have to look at regular inflation and healthcare inflation. And if you want to know how to accurately look at this, give my office a shout, 830-320-4800. We have got a system out there for you called Retirement Analyzer, which is a proprietary system to our firm that will plug in cost of living against inflation. So you can actually see both of those numbers work together. And it is phenomenal once you see it.
1: Again, the number is 830-320-4800. Highlighting your questions now on Fortress Family Radio. Thank you for being a part of it. But before I get to the next question, I have an observation of my own when you talk about healthcare inflation, because I have seen a few people who unfortunately have been laid off from their jobs before their Medicare age, you know, are eligible. And so that means they're having to be responsible for their own health care. And if someone has never had to go to the marketplace and never had to buy your own health care, let me tell you something. It is going to be a slap in the face on how much more you're paying when it's up to you as opposed to a company paying for you. So even that, before you ever get sick, is something that you have to plan for.
0: Oh, Melissa, absolutely. Listen, I have got more folks right now that I have helped that are actually still working today because of health insurance. If you go out there and shop the individual marketplace for health insurance, you got to really, really know what you're doing. I have helped lots of clients through these steps because they're right. They're going, hey, listen, I've worked hard. I've saved. I'm ready to play. I am 60 years old, but Medicare doesn't kick in for a number of years. How do I bridge the gap between 60 and 65? We have services available to help you shop the outside market and put together plans for you to help bridge the gap between 60 and Medicare or whatever that case might be. Again, if you need help with this to bridge that gap of how do I buy outside independent insurance and what is the best way to go, give me a shout, 830-320-4800. I can show you all the ins and outs of how to get that stuff and do it with a cost that is not going to just absolutely some of them could be outrageous, but you got to really know what you're looking at. And we've been doing this for 26 years, and I can certainly help you out with that.
1: Thank you for your questions at 830-320-4800. Again, the number, 830-320-4800. We appreciate you being part of Fortress Family Radio. 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
0: Get in the habit of starting to plan, Melissa. 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
1: 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First Fidelity Wealth Management, LLC is not permitted to offer, and no statement made during the show shall constitute tax or legal advice. 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
9: A top ISIS leader killed. I'm Deborah Valentine, Fox News. Several ISIS leaders killed in Nigeria during a joint operation between U.S. and Nigerian forces. Fox's Alex Hogan is at the White House with details.
10: The U.S. military says this was a joint operation between U.S. forces and armed forces in Nigeria to target and kill several members of ISIS. The U.S. military's Africa Command releasing footage and calling ISIS leader Abu Bilal al-Manuki the most active terrorist in the world, saying that he had a history of helping plan attacks and abductions. Officials tell Fox that all service members who were involved in this strike did make it back safely. President Trump made the initial announcement on Truth Social, writing, al-Manuki, second in command of ISIS globally, thought he could hide in Africa, but little did he know we had sources who kept us informed on what he was doing.
9: The Nigerian president thanked President Trump and claimed that the strike was an example of the cooperation between the two countries. The Strait of Hormuz remains closed. Fox's Lucas Tomlinson is in Dubai with more.
3: Issues with the Strait of Hormuz continue. Here's President Trump's interview with Brett Baer explaining why opening the Strait of Hormuz remains a challenge.
11: To stop the strait is very easy. All they have to do is say, we dropped a mine in the strait someplace.
3: More than 1,500 ships remain stranded in the Persian Gulf, including those filled with oil and fertilizer. Today, a senior Iranian official posted new plans for the toll booth that ships who want to make the risky transit through the Strait of Hormuz have to do, saying, quote, the necessary fees will be collected for the specialized services provided under this mechanism. This route will remain closed to the operators of the so-called Freedom Project.
9: Officials claim the ceasefire remains in effect. Eight people injured, including four critically, after a driver intentionally plowed into pedestrians on a sidewalk in northern Italy. The driver tried to flee but was tackled by pedestrians and arrested by police. 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
17: Just east of Dallas is the small city of Forney, where a single-engine plane crashed into a field near a neighborhood. The plane carried three Dallas police officers on a private journey. Following the crash, the three were taken to hospitals, one in critical condition, another in stable, another recovering at home. No one else hurt. Unclear yet what caused the plane to crash. In San Antonio, bond is set at more than $2 million for a woman who was arrested near a car that was on fire with two children inside, 7 and 5. First responders said they were too late to save the children. Their mother now faces two charges of capital murder. Again, her bond, $2 million. I'm Mike Shiloh.
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18: Accident off-ramp partially blocked. I-10 eastbound off-ramp to Loop 410. Accident right lane blocked. 35 southbound at 410 East Connector. And road work only the left lane open. 35 upper level DT north southbound between St. Mary's and North Flores Street. About a 1 minute delay here. If you see any traffic problems, call 210-785-2601. 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
19: We'll head to the mid-90s Monday, and then a decent shot at rain coming by Tuesday night. Increasing clouds, mid-70s. Sunday, mostly cloudy, high 92. Sunday night, mostly cloudy, and 78, mostly cloudy Monday. Jeff Eno from the Weather Channel on San Antonio's official weather station, News Radio 1200 WOAI.
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43: Are we ready to do this? Are we ready to do this? I think so. Why don't we start rolling as I talk and as you enjoy your weekend as we approach graduation season. Oh, and happy late Mother's Day. One of the things that I do is I take calls from you moms out there. Some of you disguise your voice. You're like, Michael, last week, my kids got me this really lovely gift. I actually don't need it. And can you tell me what to return it for? This is what I do. I am your consumer pimp, people. We do talk a little about technology, a lot about everything else. We have got cars. We have got news. We have got fun stories. And then we're ready to celebrate summer. Listen, 2 hours. We've done this for now 24-ish years, and I do thank you however you are listening, whether it's in Houston, whether you're in Dallas, whether you're in San Antonio. Those are my terrestrial stations on iHeartRadio, the talk radio stations. But you can also listen on podcasts at your whim at iHeartRadio, and you could be listening live on stream. You don't need to be in Texas when you listen to this. And a matter of fact, it looks like Big Daddy Garf is going to take the show on the road here over the next month or so. I've been lamenting that it is now almost the end of May. And so we are almost fully 5 months into the year. And I have been on exactly 2 plane trips this year. That is so under the normal for me. I average once a month. Sometimes I do 2 times a month. And it's not like it's vacation. I mean, they're work trips. And, you know, by this time, I always go to Vegas 2 times. And those have been my 2 trips this year. I go for CES, the Consumer Electronics Show. I was there the first week of January. And then I went to Vegas again in March for my annual March Madness trip with my boys. And that's it. I've been to New York a few times over the past few years, a few times a year for press conferences or launches of products that companies want me to go cover. I used to fly all the time to launches of vehicles where I get to test drive vehicles all over, you know, various parts of the country. Is it the economy? Is it the companies are scaling down? Am I getting too old? Never. I don't know what's up. However, not that anybody cares, but I do. I finally can get the hay out of Texas for at least a heartbeat here to get some interesting trips. I'm finalizing these, and they actually make it gives good content for the show, because when I travel out of the country internationally and very far internationally, I have to start planning and packing a lot of products to make travel easier. and a lot of tech products to keep in touch and to protect yourself when you're traveling. And it looks as if, and this is the first time we've mentioned it over here, and this is going to be a very, very quick turnaround if it happens, probably in the next 2 weeks. I may be, and I could be broadcasting once again for the second year in a row from China. And I did not get this idea from your president, who visited China earlier this week. No, this is another opportunity to visit Shenzhen, China, which is the very, very lower end of China, right next to Hong Kong, because that is the technology capital of China. I went last year on a press trip, and it looks like I may go on another one again in about 2 weeks. And normally, if you travel internationally, and I mean, I'm a pretty seasoned traveler at my age. Got the passport. I know how to pack and whatever, but, you know, Mexico, it's, you know, so close to Texas. You know, that's international, not a big deal. And, you know, it's, you know, maybe some other countries down in the Caribbean or something. China's, that's just not a hop. That's a far ride. And you got to prep for this. And I think I knew about a month and a half before I went last year. I now have less than a 2 week heads up. So hopefully I'll be seasoned. And so probably next week and throughout the summer, listen, I know so many people are going to be traveling, and I will be reviewing Wi-Fi hotspots, VPN, virtual private networks to put on your phones and on your computers and on your laptops and on your tablets when you're traveling outside of the country. Actually, you probably should have those when you're inside this crazy country we are right now. And so that is on the docket. I will keep you updated. And another reason for you to follow me on social media, particularly Instagram. If I haven't blocked you, hit me at High Tech Texan, HIGHTECHTEXAN. You'll see some of the fun stuff that I've done this past week. I'm so far, I need to edit. I know I'm hopping topics over here, but we're, you know, listen, trust me, we've got some good stuff coming, good stories. But I get to do a lot of things here in Texas and certainly in Houston where I live. Now, restaurant openings, public, press releases, press conferences. There's World Cup stuff coming. And I get to go to a lot of this stuff and I video it. Videotaping is easy for me. I can do selfies. I have a tripod. I have a photographer. I can use one of my kids who live here. They can help out. It's the editing, man. It's just editing together because I try to be polished. You know, I've got the TV upbringing, and I do TV, obviously, too. But, you know, I want to, you know, make it concise. But I also know how the world consumes media, especially videos right now. Vertical media. It's got to be quick. It's got to be pop, pop, pop. It's showtime. You know, when I do TV segments, I'm on, you know, and shout out to Fox 7 in Austin. I have a weekly segment up there. We shoot horizontally, 16:9 on, you know, just on a landscape, if you will. I've got anywhere between a 3 to a 5 minute segment that I can tape or I can do live. And, you know, we got B-roll in there while, you know, I'm the talking head on camera. But when you're shooting vertically, and it's a category, look what we say vertically, look how you consume Instagram, look how you consume TikTok. You hold your phones vertically. They're very quick. YouTube now has YouTube Shorts. And I'm learning from my three sons. That's exactly right. I am Fred McMurray. But my three sons, and the youngest one is an incredibly successful, and I hate using the word, but influencer in the world of sports. He has this down to a science. He's got millions of followers on TikTok and Instagram. He's got advertising. He's got an agent, this kid. He's 25 years old. So he's teaching me, you know, how to, you know, you got to get this thing in and out. You got to get in 30 seconds. You got to get in 40 seconds. You have to have quick cuts. You have to have music and stuff. I'm like, okay, okay. So I've shot some stuff. I need to put it on Instagram. I use one or two different apps. If anybody, listen, I have given advice for a quarter of a century, and I will continue to do it. But I'm the dude who is the first to tell you, I'm not Mr. Know-it-all and be-it-all. I am honored to have your respect and my opinion be realized and taken for what it's worth. I test a lot of products out. I will absolutely tell you when something's crap, and I'll tell you when I love something. And none of this, you know, none of this stuff is paid. This is not a, you know, listen, you'll know when I'm doing paid endorsements for some things, but most everything I review is just like, here, Michael, you know, go test drive this car. We ain't going to pay you to do it. It's not from a dealership. It's from the manufacturer. Just do whatever you want. And that's where I've got that trust I've built up over 25 years. And there's a lot of people, these influencers, who don't do it. And I'm not saying whatever. A lot of them are trustworthy too. But the point is, I want to start churning content out. I want to do it easier. I'm taking advice from you. How do you people, maybe you youngsters out there, don't be shy. We'll put you on the radio, 346-298-3926. That's 346-29-TEXAN. Give me a call, or you can go on X at High Tech Texan, or comment on some of my stuff on Instagram. Do you use CapCut? Do you use edits? Do you use AI to edit some of these things? This is something that I'm going to try to keep up with. And so over the next, I don't know, course of however long I'm going to continue to do this, because I sure the hell cannot retire. I'm going to be, as long as iHeart keeps letting me do it, as my TV partners keep letting me do it, and as long as these social media sites, continue to keep running, I'm going to get more viewers, followers, and give you all the inside info of the fun stuff that I get to do. High Tech Techs, and when we come back, we're going to talk about a number of things, including I'm going to tell you how to spring clean some of your devices and your online accounts. Spring cleaning, it is almost summer right now, but yes, you spring clean your house. But don't forget, there are some devices that are nasty, and your online accounts need to be really tightened up. I'm going to tell you that. And also, speaking of Instagram, they just came out with a new little internal Instagram app, which I find absolutely 100% non-useful.

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5: 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One, balls of ice fall like bullets from the sky. 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
22: 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I thank you for hanging in there. 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Should you be so inclined to send me an email, because that's exactly what you want to do on a weekend as we approach summer. Hot people, it's hot in Texas. Summer, is summer officially June 20th? Summer solstice and all that, or whatever they want to call it. But I am here for you to give you travel tips, because I am actually, I guess, planning. I better whip out my passport. Stand by in about 2 weeks. We may be doing the show from Shenzhen, China. Anybody tips? Any tips? I went to China last year, and it was a press trip for technology companies, like a very, very tiny consumer electronics show. And I got to meet a number of different tech companies based there. And Shenzhen, on the very, very low southern tip of China, right across the water from Hong Kong. Actually, I flew into Hong Kong. And it's a new city. I think the city itself maybe is 60 years old, 50 years old. But I think it has 17 million residents. It's with 10 times, 18 times the size of Houston. I don't even know what it is. It's just massive. If I close my eyes, if you didn't tell me where I was at first glance, I would tell you I was in Manhattan. I mean, tall buildings, everybody lives in these big apartments. There were cars and motor scooters, very industrial. I certainly did this part of the downtown, at least the area that I was in. And then we, you know, kind of, you know, toured around a lot of the manufacturers. I mean, we went into to see how, you know, storage disks and, you know, storage memory cards for your computers and your phones and your cameras are made. It was kind of like a summit, but I got to see some cutting edge stuff. You know, listen, you know, I am pro-America. Do not get me wrong. But there's a lot of things that America can't do and can't produce with, A, the quality combined with the affordability that other countries can do. Not just China, but other countries. But so it was neat seeing and studying that. And so that, my friends, is the perspective that I bring you here on the radio program, on my TV segments, and in the social media and everything else I do. So any travel tips, anything specifically, if anybody has been to China, I think I don't know the itinerary yet. We'll update you here next week, but I think it's certainly Shenzhen, maybe Shanghai, but no Beijing or anything like that. Nothing political. And I sure wish, man, I was flying on Air Force One like Trump did this past week. Woo! I do not envy myself. It's a 16-hour flight. I think it's from, I don't know if I'm doing EVA Airlines. Is that what it's called? EVA Airways, or I think Cathay Pacific. Those are the two options that I think I have to have. And either I'm going to go Houston, Los Angeles to Hong Kong. I could go Houston directly to Taipei in Taiwan, and then pop over to China. I don't know. 16 hours, man. You better. Man, I just need one of them lie flat seats. I need to find someone at EVA Airlines. Gosh. That's not going to be fun. But when I get there, I will report back for a relatively quick trip. I do know some of the things that I am taking. I'm taking probably two or three phones, some tablets, making sure that I have a VPN on every single one, especially in China. I learned last year in China, they don't like allowing a lot of Western media inside their country. And you have to kind of disguise your location by using a VPN. And there are some freebies. There are some that you have to pay for. I kind of actually recommend you paying for some, because those are a little bit more reputable ones. And which ones did I get? I've got what? And I also get an eSIM too. We get to talk about eSIMs a lot also. There are a number of, but when I was there, you could disguise and actually let your phone, let your computer think that you're in the United States by disguising kind of the IP address. At that point, it thinks I'm in the United States. Now I can actually log into my home cable, my box, my TV, and do things. Obviously, it's pretty secure too. So that's, you get a few of those. Phone number here if you want to chime in, 346-298-3926. Before I've been spending a lot of time on my, I always spend a lot of time on my phone. Who am I kidding? I've been decluttering a lot of things. And I know we're still in spring. We're getting ready to get summer. But for those of you who spring clean your living space, you clean it top to bottom and everything. But you really need to look at some of your devices, your digital equivalent of spring cleaning. This is an opportunity right now. Maybe the kids are graduating. You're on a plane because you're going to graduation. You're getting ready to go on a trip. You know, get the dust bunnies out of your, old dormant online accounts, forgotten files, your personal data. You know, clutter is fuel for scammers. If you've got old email accounts, old website accounts, exposed data, forgotten apps, you need to clean up. Take some time to do a few things. Number one is free up some storage space. Because if your phone, your laptop is always running out of storage, and I actually just got a warning from my Gmail. My Gmail storage is at 72%. Now, I think they're trying to upsell me to get some extra storage, but you don't need to do that. Go back through your stuff and clean, delete, back them up on another local hard drive or something. But running out of internal storage really can slow your devices or prevent them from downloading essential operating system updates and what have you. And if you have an iPhone, for example, go to your settings menu, hit general, and then hit your storage. You're going to see how much storage is left And actually, you can see which apps and which files are eating up the most space. Android devices, same thing. Storage tab inside your settings is going to give you a breakdown. And I have several Androids, but I do that all the time. And I have one. I've been using my main phone about a year. It's a Ultra 25 Plus. It's a year and a half old. I'm at like 98% of storage. And what I do is, I back them up online too, but on my, it's belts and suspenders. I back up my phone probably every 3 or 4 months, mostly with my photos and videos, because those eat up so much space. I plug them into my desktop computer, which I also have some external, several terabytes of storage, and I take all the photos and all the videos off of my phone, and it frees up, and I get it down to like 60%. And because it's mostly the videos. I shoot a lot of videos. I shoot my TV. I shoot my social media videos on it. And sometimes, and after I edit them, there's no reason I need to keep the raw footage on there. I need to delete this stuff. So it's just a reminder to do that. Another one, declutter your inbox. If your inbox right now is your mess, your notifications, your reminders, your receipts, your newsletters, your tickets, your bank and credit card statements, it's time to purge those things. Sort or filter your inbox. You can float the biggest messages to the top. Delete, delete, delete. You should also do an app check. Free up space. Go through all the apps. How over under? You can play a game. How many apps do you think you have on your phone? Tick, tick, tick, tick, tick. How many of like that? You may have over 100, 150. You have more. Just kill what, and you can see which ones you've used recently. If any of those apps required you to sign up for an account, log in, delete the account also, instead of just uninstalling the app too. Update your software. Make sure all your apps, obviously go to your app store, whatever it is, your Play Store. Keep all your apps, checking the app for updates too. Also look at your social media. Cybersecurity experts, I hear this all the time. Everybody advises you to take time to audit your digital footprint. What are you exposing on Facebook, Instagram, TikTok, LinkedIn? I'm an idiot. I just exposed myself across the radio, across the world, that I'm probably leaving for about a week to go to China. Come on, people, coming through my front door. Things like that, just watch your back. Watch your back and keep your head on a swivel. When we come back, bottom of the hour, I'm going to tell you about Instagram rolling out something new. They rolled it out very quietly. My son sent me something. I'm like, what is this? Then my other son sends me something. I'm pretty quick when it comes to evaluating and realizing and how things work from apps, whatever. I've seen this and played with it for 2 days. I'm still not 100% of how it works. And I'm going to tell you what. This is one of the most unnecessary things that I've ever seen. And it comes from Meta and Instagram. What are you guys doing? I'll tell you what.

0: 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You can talk about the Spurs games there, too.
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social media. It's not hard, really. I've kind of luckily hopped on the trademarking and grabbing my moniker on most all of the social media channels. High Tech Texan, HIGHTECHTEXAN. You can search Michael Garfield. By the way, Michael, it's sad that I actually sometimes have to spell it for people. It's M-I-C-H-A-E-L. And by the way, is Garfield really a tough name to spell? I was at a store the other day, and I was checking out as a clothing store. I think I had an account there or, you know, to get some points or whatever. I don't know, like that. And I said, he goes, last name. And Garfield. He goes, G-A-R-F. And I'm like, I didn't even say anything. I'm like, yeah, keep going. Spelling bee. And then I have to pull up. Then I get this. I said, Garfield liked the president. And he looked at me like, I'm from alien space. 20th president, James A. Garfield. Guy's like, no. I mean, maybe he was probably in his young 30s. Do they not teach? What are they teaching kids? I mean, I can't name and order all 47 presidents now. I certainly know their names. Oh, my goodness. And then I have to pull out Garfield the cat. Oh, God, you related to the cat. I said, bro, if I was related to that cat, I would not be shopping this store. I'd be retired and shopping in Neiman Marcus or something like that. But it's no, I'm not. But anyway, Michael Garfield, if you do want to find me on everything but TikTok. I'm pretty much, and certainly on Instagram. And I put some fun photos up there, which I still need to, along with some car reviews I also do. Instagram, speaking of which, they just launched a new feature that I did not know of. Sometimes, you know, things are in beta, and I'll get a press release, or you hear some rumors coming like that. This one came out of nowhere. This was Wednesday. And he rolled it out Wednesday, and about an hour after it rolled out, my oldest son, he sent me this thing that popped up. And I'm like, what is this? And we follow each other on Instagram. There was a photo of him. And I'm like, how is this popping up? Because generally Instagram did that. Instagram just launched this new photo capturing feature. And it's geared not towards me and Gen X. It's probably Gen Z or even younger than that. It's called Instance. Anybody ever used I-N-S-T-A-N-T-S? Instance. Instant, like a snap, in an instant. What it does, it allows you to capture and share any photo you have. It's viewed only once with a select group of followers that you choose. So I'm looking at this thing, and there's a picture of my son, and I'm like, what is this? I know it's within Instagram. So it's very similar to Instagram's stories, which allows you to post your photos or videos that last about 24 hours on your account. But Instance provides this really quick temporary option, apparently, to share photos without filters, no text, no stickers to their close friends. Now you could pick, I have, like a 47,000 followers. I can actually determine who my close friends are. And right now, I put only my three boys are my close friends, right? I don't know what I was doing. So apparently, this function, this instant function, for you young folk out there listening to me, you know what, you're shaking your head. This is very similar to what Snapchat does. And I don't use Snapchat. Once another user opens and views one of these instance photo, it is over. It cannot be viewed again. So if you want to try it, by the way, there's also a standalone app. And I am wondering why they did this. I mean, I guess they're going to go after Snapchat. I see absolutely no use for this. This is my full review. This is where, you know, oh, Michael, he likes everything. No, Mikey does not eat this. Mikey does not like anything. I have zero. And to prove it, I then get a instant photo from my youngest son. My youngest, he's 25, but he is an influencer. He everything. Instagram, TikTok, he's got millions of followers. He uses everything. So he sends it to me. He sends me his picture, and then I responded, because you can actually respond to this thing, and I'm like,
I have zero understanding of why they did this. What's it good for? He responds, it's stupid. And when you've got your, he's probably in the demographic of 25. When he says it's stupid, it's done. But if you want to try it out, you open your little Instagram mobile app. And then at the bottom of the screen, you open that little arrow, which is your direct messenger. It's a little mail icon at the bottom of the screen. Then what you're probably going to see on the bottom right-hand side, it's going to pop out. It's like 3D. It's like a mini little stack of photos in the bottom right corner. Yeah, that's right. Click that, and then you can select an audience. You can hit all your friends or your close friends. Small little curated group. You take a photo. The photo is going to appear in the instance gallery for whoever you selected, and it'll pop up. And then that's it. And then they're gone. You don't get a second look. This has to be for Gen Z. Instagram did something. About 4 years ago, they launched its notes feature. It allows users to kind of share temporary little short notes or responses. I see it. Again, it doesn't matter. They disappeared in like 24 hours. Doesn't matter for me. But you should, it rolled out worldwide on Wednesday. I mean, I like Instagram, and it's actually very useful. I'm trying to get more followers. I'm giving away stuff. All the products that I test, not all of them, some of the products that I actually give them more away on my Instagram. If you follow me, and if you answer this trivia question, and if you, tag one of your friends or something like that, sometimes they give you codes to go get free food. This is why you need to follow HIGHTECHTEXAN, High Tech Texan. That's me. Unfiltered, my hair, not colored, my energy, that's what you got. By the way, if you want to turn off this feature, real quickly, I'm not calling you. If you want to turn off Instagram Instance, which I actually should probably do during this commercial break, tap your profile icon on the bottom right-hand side of Instagram. There you go. That's you. Okay. And then, actually, screw it. I'm going to show and tell. I'm going to do it right now. Instagram, there's my photo. There's my three little hamburger-y things, the three-dash menu on the top right. You scroll down until it says what you see. Where is this? What you see. What you see. Is that on here? It's here. There it is. What you see. And then you hit content preferences. And then you can hide instance. There's a little checkbox run to untoggle the hide instance. Oh, my goodness. They're shoving this stuff down our throat. You don't need to do it. You can try it once. It just doesn't work. You see, this is the full me, man. I'm gonna tell you what to stay away from too. Michael's the name. Garfield, High Tech Texan. When we come back, how fast do you need something from Amazon? You know, you can get, you order something. 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Is that right? And then you can get it like, you can go Whole Foods or something and you get things, later that day. 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And in at least one of my terrestrial radio audiences right now, you can get a delivery. And I'm wondering, when I say ultra fast, it may be there by the time they get back from this commercial.

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14: Just about 10 more minutes at the top of the hour. We still have 1 hour to go as we continue the Michael Garfield.

Texas Auto Writers Association. I do not work with any dealers at all, so they don't pay me to say, this is the greatest thing in the world. I work directly with Tier 1, the OEMs, the original equipment manufacturers. I deal with the companies who most likely in Michigan. Some of them are in California. There's, Nissan, Infiniti. They're based in, the Nashville, Tennessee area. So I am delivered. They don't tell me anything. They give it to me for a week, and I drive it, and I could pound that into the ground, and I could say, this sucks. This is good. This week, my friends, I was rolling around in a 2027. I mean, we're not even halfway through this year. 2027 Kia Telluride. Oh, 3-row SUV. I believe it's the largest SUV in Kia's lineup. I'll give you the tease, and I'll give you the full thing later. I'm a Kia fan. I really am. I really do like Kia. My oldest son's got two Kias. He's had two Kias. And they got great warranties. And I really do like the vehicles coming out of South Korea. I will tell you that. The Telluride is not, it is a big vehicle. It rides smooth for a large vehicle. A lot of cargo space, especially when you put that third row and even that second row down too. The only thing that bugged me with this, is it a deal killer? I don't know. You tell me. The start button or the on-off button. Where is your on-off? I mean, obviously, nobody uses new vehicles rarely use a physical key. There's like a button because you keep the wireless key in your pocket or your purse. And then you hit, it's somewhere on the dashboard. The if you look at some vehicles like an Alfa Romeo, it's actually on the steering wheel. Some of them you're hunting for, maybe it's on the middle console. This one, the on-off button of this Kia Telluride is on the Prindle. The Prindle rod. The Prindle is, it's called the Prindle because it's P-R-E-N. Park, reverse, neutral, drive. That's the switch that goes, to put it into whatever gear you want. And it's on the steering wheel column on the right side, and it's kind of down low, but the on-off button is like right next to the steering wheel where you can't even see this button. And I was in this for a week, which is, I drive a lot. So I'm in and out of that car several times a day. And by, I do this for a living. But the second day, I've got everything down pat in every vehicle I get in. I had this thing a week. And even by the last day, I'm thinking, where is this on-off button again? If that's the biggest gripe I got, it's not bad. So I'll talk a little bit more about that. If you want to hear all my reviews each week, it is that I podcast them after I talk about them on the show. It's a separate podcast. You can go to Spotify, look at High Tech Techs, and that specifically is my auto review, sponsored by nobody yet. Sitting duck for maybe an auto insurance company, maybe a leasing company, maybe something, but it's just my thoughts. I really appreciate it. The first 15 years of my career, people would come up to me like I was a doctor. I'm at a party. Oh, you're High Tech Texan. I'm trying to get a phone. What do I want? What kind of high definition TV do I want? My motherboard's not working on my my computer. What should I do? I will tell you, 70-80% of the questions I get when people realize who I am or what I do is like, oh, I'm thinking about getting a car. Do I get this SUV? Should I get the CUV? Or do I get the upgraded model? Hey, I'm fine with that, man. I am your answer, man. I really, really am, which I can do. Phone number at least for the next hour, 346-298-3926. As long as we're talking about vehicles, has anybody in my over the year audiences, certainly in Houston and Dallas, have you spotted a Waymo? Have you spotted the autonomous driving vehicle? If you live in Austin, they're more ubiquitous than Starbucks. I mean, you can't spit without seeing a self-driving car from many, many companies. Waymo is now hit the streets, and I know they're in Houston, and I know they're in Dallas. And you freak out the first time you ever see no one behind the wheel of a driving car. And everybody takes their camera out and takes a picture of it, hopefully at a stoplight. Do not do it while you're driving. Could you just do me a favor? Just don't do that. People are scared of Waymos. They don't trust them. They whatever. Listen, it's a personal preference and it's a paradigm shift. The biggest paradigm shift probably when it comes to vehicles in many, many years, much more so than EVs. As long as there's been a vehicle invented by Henry Ford, there has been a driver behind the wheel. And getting your head around.

0: around, wrapped around not having anybody at the wheel while there's passengers is kind of crazy. There have been some issues, by the way. Just this week, Waymo is recalling its autonomous driving software that allowed its vehicles to drive on flooded roads. I say this specifically looking at you, Houston, specifically because we are less than 2 weeks away from hurricane season. Houston is close to the city of Atlantis. Houston floods. A lot of other cities do it. I'm not picking on Houston. But anyway, the recall affected about 4,000 vehicles that have been using Waymo's fifth and sixth generation systems. But anyway, there was a document filed with the NHTSA, the National Highway Traffic Safety, that an unoccupied Waymo robo-taxi encountered an untraversable flooded section of a roadway that has a 40-mile-per-hour speed limit. And despite detecting the flooded road, the vehicle proceeded at reduced speed. And there was an issue, and no one was hurt. But the point is this. It highlighted another risk for the driverless car companies when it encountered altered road conditions, and especially like this in extreme weather. That's why Waymo has strategically stuck to cities with warmer, drier climate at its rollout. Phoenix, L.A., Atlanta, Austin. Now, it's going to East Coast City. It's going to New York, Boston, Washington, the next phase. Those have more adverse weather conditions. This actually, I think, is the first call of Waymo's sixth generation latest edition. The point is, are you ready to let software, artificial intelligence, lasers, cameras, GPS take you from point A to point B? Actually, I'll take your calls and certain your email. Michael Barker at iHeartMedia.com. On the other side, lots more, including your Texas Attorney General. Another day, another lawsuit. Guess who he's going after? I'll tell you that on the other side.
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5: Your woke tip. Congratulations, class of 2026. Your dream job has officially been outsourced to a microwave with Wi-Fi. So now CEOs are finally admitting the quiet part out loud. AI is replacing entry-level workers. Ooh. Not assisting, not enhancing productivity, replacing. IBM admitted AI replaced hundreds of HR jobs. Klarna bragged their AI chatbot was doing the work of hundreds of customer service employees. Salesforce openly talked about slowing hiring because AI was boosting their productivity. I mean, heck, even Duolingo basically announced if AI can do the job, we're not hiring humans anymore. Which is terrifying, especially because they announced it in what I'm pretty sure was ancient Sumerian, so hopefully Google AI translated it correctly and I didn't summon a demon writing this bit. At this point, internships are basically humans training AI to erase them faster. LinkedIn has become the Hunger Games for business majors, and somewhere right now, an unemployed communications graduate is losing a job interview to something called Task Daddy 4.0. So your woke tip, the future isn't a Terminator-style man versus machine battle to the death. It's thousands of college graduates fighting ChatGPT over an entry-level salary that still won't cover rent.
6: I'm Chad Pergram with the Speaker's Lobby. It now appears that House Republicans have won the redistricting wars. That could boost the GOP's chances of holding the House, especially after the Supreme Court gutted the Voting Rights Act and the Virginia Supreme Court struck down a Democratic plan to draw Republicans out of districts in the Commonwealth. With the midterms approaching, that could give Republicans as much as a 10-seat boost by November. Democrats have the political winds in their favor. On paper, Democrats need to flip just three Republican seats to win the House. Midterm elections are often a referendum on the president, and congressional Republicans are scrambling to find a coherent messaging plan. This is coupled with the war in Iran and rising gas prices. Democrats were optimistic about the fall, but the past few weeks gave Republicans new life. The Virginia court ruling means instead of being able to bank on picking up four new seats in the state, Democrats will now have to spend heavily to flip two or three seats at best. And this comes after Democrats burned $60 million on the ballot measure in Virginia, just annulled by the court. With the Speaker's Lobby, Chad Pergram, Fox News.
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8: CENTCOM Commander Admiral Brad Cooper testified before the Senate Armed Services Committee Thursday, where a main topic of conversation was the ongoing war in Iran. The Admiral recapped the goal of Operation Epic Fury.
9: The mission is to degrade Iran's ability to project power on its neighbors and U.S. interests.
8: Cooper also specified how effective the campaign has been in weakening Iran.
9: The defense industrial base for their drones and their missiles and their navy were degraded by 90%.
8: Cooper testified Iran can no longer project power through its proxies.
9: There are no resources and equipment that are flowing from Iran to Hamas, Hezbollah, or the Houthis.
8: He said the bottom line is,
9: across every domain, they've been significantly degraded.
8: Cooper also said that Iran did have enriched uranium topping 60%, which at that level can only be used for weapons. Kevin Ureskin, Fox News.
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11: You don't like those new instants on Instagram? You can turn them off. Meta's Instagram debuted a new feature this week that not everybody is excited about. They're called instants, and it is a quick way to snap a photo and share it through a special kind of feed that evaporates quickly. Meta intended it as a way for users to quickly share moments as they happen, but there are some people now complaining the app feature is causing them to inadvertently share photos they'd rather not the world get to see. That's because tapping the shutter button within the instance puts that photo right on the feed. There is an undo feature, but most users seem to be missing it. So to prevent any mishaps, one can tap their three-line menu, get to content preferences, and choose hide instance in inbox. Not only will you no longer see the feature, you will also no longer see instance sent to you by other users. With Fox on Tech, I'm Eben Brown, Fox News.
12: 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It's also a good idea to find the right savings account to stash your cash and pay down your debt. You can either try the snowball debt method, which focuses on paying off your smallest debts first, or the avalanche method, which focuses on paying off your debts in order of the highest interest rate to the lowest. Next, evaluate and limit spending and determine where you can shave unnecessary expenses. Also, try increasing income streams by picking up odd jobs or side hustle. And it may be time to reevaluate some of your lifestyle choices, even if that means temporarily sacrificing your creature comforts. If you try combining some aspects of your financial situation, you might be surprised how quickly you can increase your savings. Saving you money, Hillary Barsky, Fox News.
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14: Tehran's toll booth. I'm Jane Fergus, Fox News. No deal. The U.S. and Iran still squaring off as the Strait of Hormuz remains closed. Fox's Lucas Tomlinson is in Dubai with the latest.
15: Issues with the Strait of Hormuz continue. Here's President Trump's interview with Brett Baer explaining why opening the Strait of Hormuz remains a challenge.
16: To stop the Strait is very easy. All they have to do is say, we dropped a mine in the Strait someplace.
15: More than 1,500 ships remain stranded in the Persian Gulf, including those filled with oil and fertilizer. Today, a senior Iranian official posted new plans for the toll booth that ships who want to make the risky transit through the Strait of Hormuz have to do, saying, quote, the necessary fees will be collected for the specialized services provided under this mechanism. This route will remain closed to the operators of the so-called Freedom Project.
14: Officials claim the ceasefire remains in effect. President Trump returned from his trip to to China, where trade was one of the top issues discussed. Fox's Alex Hogan has more from the White House.
17: Trump pointed new trade deals that China's made commitments like buying U.S. soybeans and Boeing aircraft, and Boeing now confirming to Fox their initial commitment of 200 aircraft. And China's Commerce Ministry said that the U.S. and China have agreed to expand agricultural trade. Supporters